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2: Martin Weiss, Montes-Bolaños here on Fox Sports Radio. I got a few tweets.
1: Dale.
2: James Martin, 321. Great last name. The Browns couldn't charger the quarterback decision more than they have already. Just add Watson to the list of failed Brown quarterbacks.
1: Was that a dig at my Chargers?
2: Yes.
1: Okay, great.
2: It absolutely was a dig at your Chargers.
1: Cool,
2: and just
1: cool.
2: Wait for another
1: just
2: one.
1: Just making sure.
2: Tune in at the top of the hour for another one.
1: Is it against the Dodgers? Is it against the Chargers too?
2: Yes, it will be. Okay. DJ Hammer and Hank at DJ Hammer and Hank. What's up, buddies? I'm very upset that the Major League Baseball owners could impose a lockout. If the players can't come to a new CBA come December 1st, how could this affect minor league operations? My thought is this. I'm not sure if this lockout's happening in the same way it used to. The whole concept was, the Dodgers are ruining baseball!
1: Let me tell you what they're not doing today, ruining baseball.
2: No, and I get it. I know they had a little vacation in Colorado to play the Rockies for a bit.
1: They sure did.
2: But, the sky's been falling in Dodgerland.
1: Andy Páez on IL now.
2: I'm saying
1: after a hit by pitch fracture.
2: Are we sure Scooble's left-handed?
1: I'm not sure.
2: After the trade, what's going on? Should he be throwing righty? Like he's not been finding the zone, but getting knocked around. He was unhittable in Detroit.
1: He hates LA
2: for the longest. Right, that must be what it is. The traffic, the sunshine. So, that boy needs clouds.
1: Yeah, a little bit. Little rain. We got none of that.
2: Now, speaking about what I need. What I need, Monty. I need people to stop being so damn creative in changing things that I like.
1: Okay.
2: I like football.
1: Okay.
2: And I like the way that football has been called for a long time. Okay? So, preseason football has been a place where things happen that I don't necessarily need in my regular season, but also, you know what I also don't need? The guys playing in the third and fourth quarter in my regular season either.
1: Right.
2: Okay? So, when we have what happened today at the Rams broadcast, where Brenda Song, who I have feel like I've been aware of my entire life.
1: Love her.
2: From start to finish, right?
1: I push on just, her.
2: So, again,
1: right, everybody does.
2: We're the same age. Everybody kind of, she has a very high approval rating.
1: Uh-huh.
2: So when she stepped into the booth to call the Rams-Saints preseason game, I was a little concerned. Then I heard it.
3: The worlds collide in this way. Who are you most excited to watch on the field this season?
4: I mean, obviously, the fact that we have the reigning defensive player of the year playing with the MVP, it's so exciting. And Myles Garrett is just, he's incredible. It is... really, I feel so lucky that we get to see him in this stadium. And also, I'm just excited. I miss football so much, guys.
2: So, clearly a fan.
1: Mm-hmm.
2: A bunch of wheeze in there. Mm-hmm. I'm so excited. Not real analysis, but this is preseason. This is the time for this type of thing to be happening. Oh, yeah, Brenda Song in the booth. It's like a baseball game. When you have the special guest, it's the fourth inning, not the eighth.
1: Sure,
2: right?
1: You sure.
2: Tell us about your new show, right?
1: Yeah, yeah.
2: John Gruden right now is calling the Buccaneers-Chiefs game, and he said that he's essentially has a game-changing concept in the broadcast booth. There was a cadence when he did it for 10 years. First and 10, da-da-da-da-da. And then you have to be timely in your response to get it out to the next play. But I think as long as we're on the same page, we can try to really educate the fans on some of the position battles and the excitement of opening day in our stadium. Now, you may be saying, John Gruden spotted two by a banana, right? No. John Gruden's doing the play-by-play. Rondé Barber is doing the color analysis. And all I have to say is this. Leave this on those alt broadcasts on the channels I can't find. Leave it like do not have this on a single number channel, mm-hmm. right? You know, mm-hmm. 7 or even 11 for Fox some places, right?
1: Right.
2: Channel 2.

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1: Kickers had no place in fantasy football.
2: And how do you feel now with these kickers? Because it's not just him, right? Kickers, Cam Little. I was going to say Harrison Cam Schlittler. Butker. That's not right. Harrison Butker.
1: That's not right at all. But there are guys. A guy hit one. A rookie.
2: Cameron Dicker.
1: Dicker. There are kickers now hitting 65-yard field goals with just like it's nothing. Like 50-yarders are nothing. In fact, if you have a team and you're not attempting 50-yard field goals,
2: then what are you doing?
1: I'm saying like,
2: then what are you doing?
1: What's the problem? Like, we all can have one,
2: right?
1: We all get one. And they all are cheap, right? It's not like some teams espouse a running game for like a third receiver for a running back. You know what I'm saying? Or a linebacker to get that other running back. Or, you know, you devalue the running back position to pay a cornerback. No, your kicker makes the league minimum everywhere, everywhere, until he becomes really, really good.
2: Unless he's Harrison Butker.
1: You know what Harrison Butker didn't make first couple years?
2: Exactly. 100%.
1: Now, some guys, when they say things that, like, Monster, you know, I can appreciate some coaches who just sound like football, right? Like, Dave Roberts sounds like baseball, right? Dave Roberts, when he's talking, he's like, you will never excite him on game 82.
2: No.
1: Right? Like, you know what I'm saying? He's never going to, like, he's going to be like that. And then when it comes time for go time, but it's still day in, day out, the grind of baseball. He's not excitable. Football has, you know, the guy who I felt sounded the most like football for the longest was Mike Tomlin. Right? Like, he sounds like football. Right? When he says something, it's like, Mike, what do you think on first and 10? We got to be physical. We're going to be tough. We're going to be fast. We're going to be violent. Right?
2: Yeah.
1: Mike, what do you want for breakfast? We're going to be physical. We're going to be tough. We're going to be fast. We're going to be violent. And a sausage patty. You know what I'm saying?
2: Yeah.
1: Right? Like, and sausage patty. I feel like for some reason, when Dan Campbell said, this may be our only shot at that podium in San Francisco, the rest of America was like, all right, cool. See you later. You know what I'm saying? Fine to write you off. Oh, Ben Johnson's leaving? Oh, Detroit. Why? Are they even going to play next year? You know what I'm saying? And I get it. Offensive line got hurt, had some dings, and did not necessarily end at the top of the NFC as if years past that. But, like, this is a really good team. I think the window is wide open for the Lions, especially if they – remember, they lost in the game to Washington. They're starting me and you on defense. They literally had 11 players hurt. Like, all 11 starters got hurt. Jamal Adams came off the bench, off the street, and then got hurt. And they were needing him to come back into the postseason. And he didn't even know what position he played. Safety linebacker? No. He just played Honolulu Blue defender.
2: Yeah, whatever was needed.
1: What's
2: in that moment.
1: And so a modicum of health, like a little splash of health here, a little fourth down luck there. And I think this team is one of the best in the NFC.
2: Yeah, I feel like they are also kind of being looked over. And in reality, 8 coaches is what Dan Campbell had to replace. 8 coaches this past year. That's a lot. Yep. I did not know that was the number because people only talked about the main coordinators departing. But 8 coaches is what Dan Campbell had to replace. So with the injuries, knowing that, there's no reason for you to think that the Detroit Lions cannot come out of that division. I feel like that division is kind of open for everyone except the Green Bay Packers. I think any of the other 3 teams could take that division. I don't know what to expect with Jahmyr Gibbs. I'm not going to lie to you. I don't know what to expect now that David Montgomery is not there with him. But I do think that the nucleus, that the main players for Detroit are still there. And their window is definitely not closed. But as I mentioned to you earlier with the Bengals, the problem with the window, there seems to be a lot of teams peeking through that window. There's a lot of teams.
1: So the NFC is a better conference than the AFC, in my estimation. I know a lot of people will disagree with that. I think the AFC has some better quarterbacks. But when I look at the teams, are you kidding me? The Seahawks bringing everybody back? Are you kidding me? The Rams adding Myles Garrett?
2: Stop.
1: Are you kidding me?

0: Like, yeah. Are you look at that top 25 under 25? Like Penei Sewell's on that list, Gibbs on that list. Mm-hmm. There's a handful of Lions on that list. Like, you know, these teams are stacked.
1: I think three in the top 10 for the Lions, wasn't it?
0: And Gibbs was 12.
1: And, yeah.
0: Or so maybe three in the top 15.
1: Two in the top 15. That's but maybe what it was. But it's, yeah.
0: They're stacked across. Like, those are just four teams off the top of your head. Mind you, the Eagles, this Philadelphia Eagles team last year at the Super Bowl, Jalen Hurts was walking out as an NFC legend at the Super Bowl. Mm-hmm. Right, because they've been the two of them things. Right, one. You know what I'm saying? Like they are really there are bona fides up and down the NFC that do not exist in the same way in the AFC. In part because Patrick Mahomes has ran things when he was healthy, and then afterwards this new kid on the block, and not necessarily new kid on the block in Mike Vrabel, but new to New England. Mm. Right, they kind of were this plucky little upstart. Right, who saw that coming? They lost to the Raiders week one.
1: Yeah.
0: Remember that a few weeks from now. When you're seeing, like, the Arizona Cardinals, let you know they play week one. When they win week one.
1: Cardinals?
0: Yeah. Robert, when the Titans, Cam Ward comes out, 275, three touchdowns and a
1: don't,
0: pick
1: no,
0: week
1: no,
0: one.
1: No. Cardinals can win week one. They're playing the Chargers. No, that's not acceptable.
0: I will say this, though. Remember the premise of this.
1: Yes.
0: The premise was the Patriots, who represented the AFC in the Super Bowl,
1: lost to the
0: Raiders week one.
1: Yeah.
0: So maybe you need to lose that game to light a fire.
1: Fine, but not the Chargers. That would just be a bad start. That would be a bad omen.
0: You know what's a bad omen? The fact that I'm watching preseason football, which understandably not regular season football, I still was under the impression that it was professional football. I thought I knew that, like I knew my name was Martin, like I knew the way the sun was coming up. However, some judge has now made me question up from down my morality, right for left, gravity. I don't understand what's happening anymore. We'll dive into it next.
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8: These guys are sick, man.
4: Boy, did we get a big NBA trade, like a woof. Like when you open up your door in the morning and it's just you get hit by that wave of hot air coming out of your air-conditioned bedroom. A three-team trade between the Cavaliers, the Clippers, and the Wizards, which will send Peyton Watson to Cleveland and Max Strus to the Clippers. Okay, now there is a really, really big take coming out of this from the Denver Nuggets point of view. But first, let's talk about the Cavs, because this is a good move, right? Peyton Watson's been a guy for the last few weeks. You wondered his future in Denver. Can they sign him? He's an ascending player. Career highs all year last year. What, 4 30-point games? Like, this is a good move for the Cavaliers. And I'm not being facetious. This is a good move for the Cavaliers. I like this move a lot. Suddenly now they get more athletic. Another wing player. Maybe this works. They're ascending a little bit more. So I like this move, Mike Harmon. Ask me how much I like this move for the Cleveland Cavaliers.
3: How much do you like this move for the Cleveland Cavaliers?
4: I like this move for the Cavs so much, they might, and I say might now, I don't want to go too crazy with this. They might be able to beat the Knicks in one game in the playoffs. Maybe the Knicks win in five. Maybe Knicks in five becomes a whole thing. But maybe they can beat the Knicks a game. Like, that's how big a move this is. Like, I'm really nervous that now, hey, that extra sweep I was planning for this season, maybe I'm not going to have it. Maybe it's going to be Knicks in five. Becomes a little bit more difficult now.
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10: Give me the word for Fernando Mendoza's performance in week two of the exhibition season for the Raiders. Cockpit. That is my word. But why would you use the word cockpit? You're stupid. Let me explain. Because I was watching this, and Fernando Mendoza stepped into the cockpit. He was in the captain's chair on the Vomit Comet. Yep, the Vomit Comet. You very rarely see the Vomit Comet in an exhibition game. We saw the Vomit Comet. We did. Holy cannoli. Somebody grab one of those air sickness bags. Raider fans are puking here, there, and everywhere. Woo! Mr. Number One overall pick. Y'all told me that Mendoza is supposed to lead Las Vegas out of the dungeon they've been in for a generation. And certainly, we thought that was unlikely. Nothing changed our opinion based on this exhibition game.
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1: Quarterbacks need, like Shedeur Sanders. I think he's a project. I don't know if J.J. McCarthy is a project. I don't see it. I'm with you, Martin. I don't know if I would invest in that one. But I am wondering how those quarterbacks that have success, but that we know they are not the quarterbacks that are elite that we compare to when it comes to the top quarterbacks year in and year out, how they're going to affect that market.
2: I mean, it is going to be a fascinating just weigh and breakdown to see how it does, because I do think what you're going to end up seeing is what you see in the NBA now with the second apron.
1: Mm.
2: Jaylen Brown. I love you, buddy, but I don't love you that much.
1: Mm-hmm.
2: Do you know what I mean? Like, I don't love you. LaMelo Ball. I love you,
1: Pale.
2: But I don't know if I love you at $265 million a year or whatever. You know, I don't know if I love you at that rate. When I'm just looking down the list, like, I mean, wow, Deshaun Watson is making more money than Sam Darnold is right now on the average year. No wonder they're booing him like that. But, like, when you're sitting here and you're looking at this list, it goes, like, just average annual value. Trevor Lawrence, Matthew Stafford, Jared Goff, Brock Purdy, Justin Herbert. Those guys are all Trevor Lawrence being the top, Brock Purdy being the fifth in that rate. I get MVP out of Matt Stafford.
1: Mm-hmm.
2: I get multiple conference championship games with Jared Goff, and I've seen Brock Purdy play well in playoff games. Also, then I have Trevor Lawrence and Lamar Jackson.
1: Yeah.
2: Right? It's really tough to be able to discern who's going to be who, and that, you know, which one of these guys is going to be the type of guy you should pay. But what it's really about to bring out is true evaluations and more negotiations.
1: Mm-hmm.
2: Because it's like, Bryce Young, no, I'm not just going to, you're not just next up. That's not I understand. You're the next quarterback eligible for an extension. I understand.
1: Mm-hmm.
2: You've been primarily our starter, save a little bit of that little moment with Dave Canales' first year. However, I also understand that if I pay you $65 million a year, we're done.
1: Right. He has to see that, too.
2: Does he?
1: I would hope so.
2: Can he? The offensive linemen are in front of him. No, but sincerely,
1: no,
2: though.
1: But sincere. And I'm with you, because I'm like, I've never, with Bryce Young, it's like his growth has been very slow, but there is growth. But there is obviously, I see what I did there. I didn't mean to do that. There is growth in his play. But at the same time, like you said, I can't pay you this money, even if you do have success. I can't do that. Because we need to put the success comes because the Panthers have built around him. So once you give all the money to Bryce Young, I don't know what the Panthers can do. He's one of those that I'm just like, how do you evaluate these quarterbacks now?
2: I'm thinking you're going to see way more Malik Willis at $22 million average annual value. The backup showed me something. Saw a little flash, a game or two here or there. Let me try to sign you and see if I can't give you a deal you're never going to get at home.
1: Mm-hmm.
2: Right? You're never going to get this deal at home. Maybe I'll bring you around, see if we can't work something out in that way. Because I do think that we're about to see, things are going to change, in my opinion. I definitely think that'll be the case. Coming up next, though, you know that moment where you get caught on camera? And you're just embridled, so much celebration, so happy. It happened to me after Michigan won the national championship. There's videos of me running through Pasadena doing cartwheels, but sincerely. And sometimes in those moments, you're not paying the most attention to what's going on.
1: Nothing else matters.
2: And for one woman, something else matters. We'll get to that coming up next.
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11: Hey, y'all. It's Charlie Starr from Blackberry Smoke. Y'all know our fans are like family to us, and family watches out for each other, especially when we're out riding. 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Even one drink could be too many. Don't let a good ride end the wrong way.
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13: Now we know what Mendoza is based on his college career. If you give him average talent and average coaching, he's 500. That's what he was at Cal. If you give him elite coaching and good talent, he'll go 16-0. Okay, I'm joking. He's not going to do that in the NFL. But if you give him great coaching, and coaching may be more important to him because he's such a cerebral kid than talent. That was the key to Brady. He needed the coaching. The talent he could elevate. So the Raiders so far are doing non-Raider things. And I've got to tell you, this Raiders organization has been closer to Cleveland than the Chiefs over the last 20 years. But I like everything they've done with Mendoza. Yes, the division's tough. It doesn't matter. The Seahawks won the Super Bowl in arguably the toughest division. That stuff's overrated. This is not college football.
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1: Harrison Butker did hit a 69-yard field goal. When it comes to baseball, the Mariners were down but not out. Randy Arozarena walking it off, beating the Cubs 5-4 with a two-run shot. Dodgers held on against the Pirates 4-3 in L.A. Guardians edged the Rockies in Colorado 4-3. Padres were down, scored four runs in the seventh inning, then another in the eighth, and defeated the Twins at home 7-5. Red Sox over the Giants 3-2, and the Mets took down the White Sox in Chicago 10-5. Back to you guys.
2: 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We are live, Fox Sports Radio Studios. Let's take an early break. We'll come back. We will get to the rest of our bracket. We are only about halfway there, J-Mart, but I'd like to say we'll get through it quick, but we probably won't. But we'll figure it all out. This is Fox Sports Radio.
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10: Same thing. They play six preseason top 20 ranked teams, seven overall ranked teams on their schedule. I know I hate preseason rankings more than life itself. We've talked about this many times, but it is true, and it's the metric that we have, at least for right now, to look at. I think one thing I will say quickly is that, to caveat all of this, much of the strength of schedule is built upon, at least the way I look at it, a lot of these SEC teams, like, they're getting the benefit of the doubt again.
11: No doubt.
10: That they're going to be really, really good. When we get to the end of the year, that needs to still be true. Or the strength of schedule has just been, it's a bunch of SEC teams, and then we get into the postseason, and we start to notice, well, was this league as good as we thought? We've had that issue in the past, but Texas, I have them at six as well, so we agree.
11: So number five, I had Indiana. We might have the same top four. I don't really have much else to add on Indiana. I think they're going to be good. Like you said, asking them to go 12-0 again in the regular season does not feel feasible. Toughest games for them are Ohio State, at Michigan, at Washington, as you said, and USC, who neither of us has discussed, and maybe we get to them at the end of this segment, but there's enough toughness on the schedule where I think they're in the mix, but I can't have them going undefeated, one seed, anything like that. Who's your number five?
10: Ohio State.
11: Okay.
10: Similar reason to you. Their schedule is really, really tough. They may be the best team in the country, but I do think that they're going to have a couple of trips along the way. We may hear from them again. I'm not sure. I don't want to spoil it yet, but they're definitely a team that many believe will be the champion at the end of the season. There's no reason really to say that that's not a possibility.
11: All right, this is going to be somewhat anticlimactic because unless you have some craziness, I think we have the same top four. So number four for me, Miami Hurricanes. Don't know what there is to say. Listen, they do lose a lot on defense, or on the lines, I should say. It was funny. I was watching a little bit of the Bucks preseason game today. Reuben Bain was awesome. But
10: he has short arms.
11: But he can swim over every offensive tackle that's trying to block him. That's all I know. Listen, Cristobal, man, it's been impressive with what he's done. I think we all had our doubts when he got there. I do worry, are they going to lose that weird game? They can't lose two, and obviously the really, really tough one at Notre Dame. They just have, I would argue, significantly more talent than everyone in the ACC, and on top of it, their offense may be better this year with Darian Mensah at quarterback. I have Miami at number four.
10: I got Notre Dame at four.
11: Okay.
10: So that should probably tell you what I think is going to happen in the Notre Dame-Miami game. But yeah, I just Notre Dame at BYU. You mentioned that, but they do host Miami and they play SMU. I think it's really probably going to come down to that Notre Dame-Miami game to kind of flip where you feel about these two teams. They're both going to be really good. No question about that. So I've got them at 4.
11: Yeah, so I have Notre Dame at 3. Again, I think we're setting up for, you know, pretty similar stuff here. I love everything about them. Marcus, listen, the schedule is easy, but I think by the end of the year, if they win 2 out of those 3 games, there's going to be enough there. It's the same thing we talked about last year, though. You got to win the big games. I think they will. The Miami game, to your point, is at home. I actually have Notre Dame winning that game, probably mostly because it's in South Bend. It'll be cold by that time of year. I did have them losing to BYU. I still think 11-1 gets them comfortably, not only in the playoff, but if you have that head-to-head win over Miami, it gets them into that top 4. Who do you have at number 2, J-Mart? I could guess.
10: Well, I didn't give you 3.
11: Oh, okay, 3. Go ahead.
10: Oregon at 3.
11: Okay.
10: Open at Boise. Boise's another trendy pick for that last spot, that group of 5 spot. At USC, at Ohio State on November the 7th, and then coming straight off of that game, they host Michigan the following week. I think it's really kind of splitting hairs between 2 and 3 here, so I can give you my 2 after this, but I've got Oregon there, and I've got Georgia at 2.
11: Yeah. So I have Georgia at 2 as well, and I have Georgia at 2 because, first of all, like, it's easy to forget because they haven't won in the playoff. The 2-time defending SEC champs, that feels noteworthy. And I will say, J-Mart, schedule by SEC standards, it's pretty manageable.
10: Yeah, it is.
11: No Texas, no Texas A&M, no Tennessee, which is just strange to me, no LSU. You do have at Bama, at Ole Miss. You get Oklahoma at home. Those are the 3 big ones. I think they get back to Atlanta. For what that matters, I don't know. But I think they're the best team. I think they get to Atlanta. And if it's them versus Texas, they have certainly had Texas's number. Georgia's my number 2 Big 12 champ. Go ahead and give me your number 1, J-Martin.
10: Miami.
11: Let's go. I love it.
10: I will say this. Weird start playing Friday, Thursday, Whoa. And Friday.
11: Well, Friday
10: now, it's against nobody, but yeah. They play their first 3 games are on a Friday, then on a Thursday, then on a Friday.
11: That I didn't even realize. I will say the Friday night West Coast trip. Now, if you got to make the West Coast trip, you want to do it week 1. That is weird, though. Friday, West Coast. But keep going. I don't know if you have anything else to add.
10: At Clemson, October the 3rd, and at Notre Dame, those are really the only matchups that I think are, you know, obviously problematic. But I don't know. Like, I'm not sure what Mensa is going to turn out to be. But if he is what we think he might be, and they do indeed beat Notre Dame, I think they're undefeated. They may be the only team that's undefeated at the end of this thing that would have any kind of a look at the top seed. So I like Miami just slightly as the number 1 team.
11: I think you can absolutely make the case. I like them as well. Number 1 for me, Big Ten champ, Oregon. Listen, I think any of those top 3 in the Big Ten could ultimately win it. I just like Oregon, veteran quarterback. They do have to go to Ohio State late in the season, which makes it interesting. But I do have Oregon as the Big Ten champs, number 1 overall seed. Really quickly, J-Mart, we only have like 35 seconds here, but no USC for either of us.
10: Yep.
11: I think that's probably the most interesting one that neither of us have.
10: Yeah, look, I think they're good. I just don't think they're a step below. Yes. I think they're a team that likely is going to ruin somebody else's season more than make their own.
11: USC plays Oregon and Ohio State at home, at Indiana, and oh, by the way, a tough one as well at Penn State, which we assume will be the whiteout. Fox Sports Radio, Air Tours, Jason Martin, Fox Sports Radio Studios. We'll come back, by the way, an hour from now, we will give you our national champion. So stay tuned, stay locked in, but when we come back, we will get to a busy, busy week in the NFL. Fernando Mendoza made his debut, really on national TV. What does it mean? Patrick Mahomes, number 18 in the player rankings. We'll discuss that next.
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22: And so the big discussion with the most talented young quarterback in football, Caleb Williams, has been, oh, that completion percentage is an issue. Just want to throw this out there. Completion percentage is kind of complicated. So Tom Brady, the GOAT, his career completion percentage, 64%. That's it. Not top 10, not close. Matt Stafford, MVP, and he doesn't even run, so you don't get the running with Brady or the running with Stafford. Matt Stafford, career completion percentage, 63. Josh Allen, most talented quarterback in the league, career completion percentage, 64. But if I give you the all-time highest completion percentages, yes, Joe Burrow is on that list, but Tua is second. Jimmy Garoppolo, Mac Jones, Kirk Cousins, Dink and Dunk Dak Prescott. That was his nickname for years. Yes, Burrow's on it, but I would argue Breeze last 7-8 years, a little bit of his limitation downfield limited the Saints' success in the playoffs. So Caleb Williams, and this is interesting. Remember, not all completions are equal. Bo Nix led the NFL in completions 10 yards and under. Caleb Williams led the NFL in passes 12 plus yards down the field. Almost double Aaron Rodgers and Lamar. Not all completions are equal. Defenses know Bo Nix goes underneath. Defenses know.
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11: Give me the word for Fernando Mendoza's performance in week 2 of the exhibition season for the Raiders. Cockpit. That is my word. But why would you use the word cockpit? You're stupid. Let me explain. Because I was watching this, and Fernando Mendoza stepped into the cockpit. He was in the captain's chair on the Vomit Comet. Yep, the Vomit Comet. You very rarely see the Vomit Comet in an exhibition game. We saw the Vomit Comet. We did. Holy cannoli. Somebody grab one of those air sickness bags. Raider fans are puking here, there, and everywhere. Woo! Mr. Number 1 overall pick. Y'all told me that Mendoza is supposed to lead Las Vegas out of the dungeon they've been in for a generation. And certainly, we thought that was unlikely. Nothing changed our opinion based on this exhibition game.
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3: 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Goodbye, baseball! Randy Arozarena walks it off with a two-run home run here in the bottom of the ninth inning. A miracle finish!
2: You heard it on the Mariners Radio Network. Arozarena with two home runs as they defeated the Cubs 5-4. Dodgers held on 4-3 against the Pirates in L.A., while the Reds crushed the Diamondbacks in Arizona 11-5, and the Padres came back to defeat the Twins 7-5. In NFL's preseason action, it's the Cowboys who lead the Cardinals 24-13 halfway through the third quarter. Joe Milton for Dallas. In the first half, 9 of 13, 179 yards and two touchdowns. He also had a rushing touchdown. I'm Ansi Bolaños.
18: 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When it goes down, raise your hand. 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
11: 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Taking you up till 2 a.m. Eastern time. Busy time of year. If you missed hour one, we talked a little Deshaun Watson. We will revisit that. 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J-Mart, let's get back to the NFL. We'll get to some Thursday night Fernando Mendoza, good and bad, in a minute. I do want to start, though, with certainly a story that, you know, listen, for August, it's always going to be a topic. It is kind of one of those signs of like, oh, football's coming, it's on the way. It was the reveal of the NFL top 100 players, kind of an annual tradition, all sorts of, you know, excitement around it. And basically, as of right now, they have released players 11 through 100 in reverse order. The top 10 will be later this week. But the headline, coming in at number 18. It is your three-time Super Bowl winning quarterback, unless I did my math wrong, I think it's three, Patrick Mahomes. Now, admittedly, he, of course, is coming off a season-ending knee injury. He is back, but has not played in the preseason. What did you make of old Patrick Mahomes coming in at number 18 for those scoring at home, right between Justin Jefferson at number 19, Jonathan Taylor at number 17. Take it away, J-Mark.
21: Yeah, I mean, I think this is just sort of the natural byproduct of the Chiefs coming down from their pedestal and the lack of talent around him last year to be difference makers. And then you look at a guy like Travis Kelce, he'll make a few plays this year, but he's certainly not, you know, what he has been throughout much of his career. We'll see what Kenneth Walker is able to do on the ground for the running game. But you still kind of look at it and say, man, they still seem to need more weapons. It's not that Mahomes can't get it done. It's that he's never had to do it with a cupboard that feels less than stacked. And you look at that, and then you look at some of the guys that they have ranked ahead of him. I mean, Jamar Chase, Jonathan Taylor just got paid. Derrick Henry, who's still some kind of just a freak unicorn. And then some guys, you could start to have some arguments there. Like, you've got Drake May at 11, and you've got Mahomes at 18. I'm not putting Drake May over Patrick Mahomes right now. Mm-hmm. I'm just not. But I also can, I can understand, like, how they would get to this ranking. I also, again, these rankings are just that. They're just rankings. They don't really mean anything more than that, except for people like us. I'm not going to put Drake May at 11. Yes. If I'm putting Patrick Mahomes at 18. That's the one qualm that I have here.
0: So I guess it's a couple things. One, I understand that he, you know, that, like you said, it's a byproduct of this weird, you know, world that we live in. Hold on one second. I want to see one thing. All right. So I understand that it's this, it's a byproduct of things. He did not play as well last year, obviously, prior to injury. Now, most of that was not his fault just because of the talent around him. But 62% completion percentage, 22 touchdowns, 11 interceptions. By his standards, it was a little bit low. Now, one, I just don't think there's a lot around him. But two, I also think it speaks to, and I guess this is where I want to go with you now, is the idea that he's coming back to a much, much, much tougher division than, I don't want to say that he left because he was playing into December last year, but I guess that's just my bigger question with him right now is essentially, like, maybe it's not even a Patrick Mahomes question, but it's really a Kansas City question because you look at the division, listen, you're a Broncos guy, you know the one score stats better than I do, you know the comeback wins better than I do, but even if they regress a little bit, this is a team that went 14-3 last year, was the number one team, number one seed in the AFC. The Chargers got to 11-6 without both offensive tackles. Now, admittedly, their center just went down in preseason this week, so things aren't easy. And even Vegas isn't going to be a pushover anymore. We'll talk about Fernando Mendoza here in a minute. And that's without factoring everything else going on the schedule, which includes a trip to Seattle, it includes also a trip to Buffalo, it includes a trip to the Rams, it includes a trip to the Bengals. If you think the Patriots are going to be good, they're on the schedule. 49ers are on the schedule. So I guess I'm just asking you bigger picture, because we just slotted in the Kansas City Chiefs. They're going to be playing to go to a Super Bowl. We could do that for about 6-7 years now, and it doesn't feel like we can necessarily do that anymore. But just your big picture, what do you expect? What are you hoping for? What are you thinking about this team?
21: Yeah, I mean, it's tough, man. Like, Denver, I'm certainly feeling optimistic going into this year. It's going to be interesting with Sean Payton not calling the plays. But I'm hoping if Jalen Waddle can stay healthy, that could be a major change in the positive sense for Denver when you look at kind of Sutton moving more into the role he's more made for as a possession guy, because you have a true speed threat out there with Waddle, obviously. So I like that mixture. Raiders, you know, we'll talk about the West a little bit more, but certainly Harbaugh and Herbert, this has got to be put up or shut up year for Herbert.
0: Hey, real quick.
21: Yeah.
0: Side tangent, and we'll get back to the KC. Mike McDaniel,
21: yep,
0: as the OC in Los Angeles. Is that doing anything for you going into the year?
21: Man, I don't know. I need to see it for a couple of weeks before I really can kind of evaluate it. I mean, McDaniel, he had a lot of sauce early in Miami. He showed a lot of magic, but, I mean, it didn't feel like there was much that changed. Once we saw the tricks, I didn't see too many more wrinkles. So I want to see what a real quarterback like Herbert with a big time arm, strong guy, you know, maybe not as worried about him getting hurt and things of that nature. What's that going to unlock that McDaniel could not do during his time in Miami? So I think it maybe moves the needle a little bit. I'm more intrigued than I would be otherwise because I want to see what McDaniel has with a completely different style of quarterback than what we've seen him with.
0: Yeah, it's interesting because, you know, he comes from that Kyle Shanahan tree where they do run the ball, but it just looks different than, like, Jim Harbaugh running the ball, you know?
21: Right.
0: And it's like Jim Harbaugh, I mean, I think everybody listening to Fox, you know, Sports Talk Radio at midnight Eastern knows what a Jim Harbaugh offense looks like, but it's line up, run the ball right at you, and it feels like Mike McDaniel, there's a little bit more, you know, eye candy to it, you know, motion, this and that, whatever. So I'm more curious than anything, but I will say that, yes, it very much does feel like put up or shut up time for Los Angeles. You could go back to Kansas City. I did cut you off there, but I just think they're at an interesting inflection point with that organization where, listen, I don't think they're going 14-3 and winning the division. I think the big question is, let me put it this way. If Mahomes is the 18th best player in the NFL, you know, that would put him at probably 4th, 5th, 6th best quarterback. I think they're probably 9-8, 10-7 pushing for a wild card more than they are winning that division. Does that make sense?
5: Yes, absolutely. I think we are moving into the realm. Let's see if this makes any sense.
0: Lay it
5: I'm
0: on
5: not
0: me,
5: sure
0: Mika.
5: It will, but I'll try. I think that the Chiefs are the new Steelers.
0: Ooh.
5: Does that make sense?
0: Maybe.
5: Like the Steelers were dominant for a while with Roethlisberger, and then they would just kind of eke their way in. Like they wouldn't win interestingly. They wouldn't win in a lot of dominant games, but Tomlin was such a good coach that they still would end up over 500. They'd probably find their way into the playoffs. You'd see some magic at times from Roethlisberger and his targets. I look at a guy like Reed. Like, I think that they will get the most out of that team. So I think 10 wins is still very much possible, but I think the days of 14-3, 13-4, I think those are past, at least until they really restock that offense. So that's kind of why I'm seeing it. It's like they're still a pretty good team and a threat, but I don't think that they're kind of that dominant juggernaut anymore. They're more of the old guard, and they've been surpassed even in their own division.
0: Yeah, I remember when Mahomes got hurt, us talking about the idea of, you know, this was one of the all-time terrible takes for me, but I thought they might shut down Mahomes for most of, if not
5: this
0: all
5: year.
0: Of this year. Yeah, because I was like, this is the hard reset that everybody gets, you know, and we all made the analogy. I certainly wasn't the only one of, you know, Patriots 1.0 with Tom Brady, where it was kind of a defense, Teddy Bruschi, Rodney Harrison kind of team with the offense as kind of the secondary piece, and then had a couple down years relative for them, which not the rest of the league. And then they came back with the Randy Moss, Gronk 2.0, and they were awesome and they scored a bunch of points. And I thought this was going to be that transition to that next era. And it doesn't feel like they're doing that, which is fine, but I still think they are probably a year or two away from being back to, I think, unless Mahomes is like, you know, 2018 MVP Mahomes, I think they're like a year or two away, another draft or two away from really being a real contender, because we've all had our Travis Kelce takes. This feels like it's the last year. He's not what he once was. Rashee Rice has had his problems. Xavier Worthy obviously hasn't been what people think. And obviously, look, Kenneth Walker comes over, and that's going to be interesting. But I just don't see enough around Patrick Mahomes, and that was why I thought this year was going to be the hard reset, where if you brought him back, it's week 7, week 8, week 9, maybe, you never punt on a season, but it's kind of like, yeah, you know, if you're not great, if you miss the playoffs, it's not the worst thing. You get some more picks, but I just bring it up because I was wrong on that. But I don't know if bigger picture, it might have been best to just do that and then really reset next year. Doesn't look like they're going to do it, but I don't think they have the frontline talent that most of the top contenders do.
5: Yeah, no, I think that's right. I mean, I think that's a fair way to look at it. If they end up winning 12 games, I think that we're going to be talking about Mahomes being an MVP candidate.
0: Sure.
5: Like, I think that's kind of what you're looking at with that team. I don't think that's going to happen, by the way. But I don't think that Mahomes, like, I think that all things equal, Mahomes is better than the 18th best player in the NFL. But all things are not equal because we can only see what we see based on Mahomes is not out there by himself. It's not like tennis. Like, he's got, it's a lot of it is about what is around you, helping you to look the way that you look. And sometimes you can make other players, and Mahomes does do that, but he doesn't flash as much as, say, a Josh Allen, who I would imagine is going to be very high on that final 10 list.
0: Yeah, we will see. Final 10 comes out this week. Should mention, by the way, Chiefs tied for 7th in, I'm just looking at one sportsbook's Super Bowl odds, Rams the favorite, then the Bills, then the Seahawks, then the Ravens, actually, then the Texans, so that's five. So I guess tied for sixth, I should say, with the Los Angeles Chargers, interestingly enough. They actually have better odds, this is Kansas City, than the Philadelphia Eagles, the reigning AFC champion New England Patriots. That's probably not surprising. The Detroit Lions, San Francisco 49ers, and you know your Denver Broncos are way, way, way down the list at plus 2,000. So Chiefs, again, tied for sixth best Super Bowl odds behind the Rams, Bills, Seahawks, Ravens, and Texans. And Patrick Mahomes coming in at number 18 on the NFL Top 100 list. Fox Sports Radio, Air Tours, Jason Martin. We are live, 12:15 Eastern Time, Fox Sports Radio Studios. We will come back when we do. We'll stay in the AFC West. Up and down Thursday for Fernando Mendoza. What did we learn? And frankly, maybe what did we not learn? We'll discuss that next, Fox Sports Radio.
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1: Ways that I would not describe Kathy Engelbert, which is the point that Sophie Cunningham's getting to, but it's like, goodness gracious, I don't know if there's going to be change, but there needs to be.
2: Yeah, I mean, if you're going to manage a company, or if you're going to manage anything, manage your family or whatever, manage your finances, like, you don't decide to start managing your finances when you're 20 grand in debt on, like, multiple credit cards.
1: Great call.
2: Like, to be a good manager of your finances, you manage while you're at least in a decent position, and you start to make careful decisions. And yeah, like, you can't be confident when you're desperate. And so there's nothing confident about what she's doing, but she's also just a terrible manager because everything escalates to the highest degree. And then it's like, oh, wait, is this a problem? And then she jumps into it and somehow makes a 5-alarm fire a 10-alarm fire.
1: Very cool.
2: Like, she doesn't. She's trying to put out fires with cooking oil. Like, it's just an atrocity left and right. And so Sophie Cunningham is, she's not even being overt about it. She's just kind of like saying exactly what everybody thinks. Even the people that like the WNBA, all five of you also want to see her out of the job because she's going to do nothing to save your league. Nothing whatsoever.
1: I will put a bow on it by saying, even though it is not my cup of tea, the WNBA, there are people that do like the league. I don't know that I've really seen anyone come to
2: Nobody's defending her.
1: That's what
2: man.
1: I was going to say. Yes, exactly right. Is like, we can be sarcastic about it. There are people that care about the league. I think it's way fewer than probably the league wishes, and they're pushing people away every single day. But of the people that do care, I don't know that anyone is defending Kathy Engelbert. Fox Sports Radio, Air Tours, Jason Martin. We are broadcasting live. Almost 1 a.m. Eastern, Fox Sports Radio studios. We promised an hour ago we will come back. Hour one, we gave you our 12-team college football playoff brackets. We're going to reveal our national champions next. 1 week till week zero, 2 weeks till week one. College football is coming. 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
17: This is the show that has two pros and a cup of Joe.
18: Who is Joe?
17: LeVar Arrington, Brady Quinn, and Jonas Knox.
19: What a feel-good story in the NFL. I love me some feel-good stories in the NFL. Love a little reunion. Did everybody see just the natural, real moment that A.J. Brown and Jalen Hurts had when the Patriots and Eagles were practicing against each other? Hey, man, A.J. Brown ran over, dapped him up. They gave a hug. Man, it was so cool, so awesome. Also, completely manufactured. Like, you could have AI generated a more sincere embrace and a more sincere reunion if you wanted to. And you could go to some crummy AI if you wanted to. Like some guy who's got, you know, two jobs. He's running Waymos out of the Philippines and creating AI. You could go to him and say, hey man, like, could you turn off the Manny Pacquiao rerun? And like, could you set up something? I want to get a quarterback and a wide receiver. I want to get those two to embrace on a practice field, and I want to make it seem like it's legit. And that guy could cook up something.

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1: Indictment on where the organization is. They have the right coach. They have the right quarterback. But we all know the stats. They played the most games against non-playoff teams last year. I've given out the stat, 11 games against teams that ultimately fired their coach. I'm going under as well. Emmy, real quick, last two. Let's get
2: New York Jets 5.5.
1: Go ahead, J-Mart.
3: Man, I don't know.
1: Yeah. So
3: I really don't know. I'll say under because it's the Jets, and that's the safe pick.
1: Yeah, I'll be quick. So I will say, like, there's some very intriguing pieces on this team. Garrett Wilson, Kenyon Sadiq, the first rounder. But as you just said, you said it well. It's the Jets. I'll believe it when I see it. I'll have them under.
2: And finally, the Miami Dolphins, 4.5 wins.
3: I don't even know the number. Under. Just wow. An awful football team this year. I have no idea what they're going to be, except that they're going to be bad.
1: I will be quick. They're the one team that actually, you know, we talk about tanking in the NBA. Tanking doesn't really exist in the NFL. Sometimes teams are just bad. I kind of think the Dolphins are like semi-tanking. They owe a lot of money to players that are not on their roster. They gave Malik Willis, I heard Martin and Monty talking about this, like the weird contract that's like actually a lot of money, but they could get out of it pretty quickly if they're in position to draft a quarterback. I think it's going to be bad. I think they're in the competition for the worst team in the league, frankly, with a team in their division. So I'll go under. So we went 8-for-8, I think, J-Mart.
3: Yeah, that was not dramatic from the two of us, but I just feel like those are some easy divisions to kind of look at.
1: Yes, Buffalo over 10.5, New England under, Miami under, and the New York Jets under. Next week, I think we'll hit the, a very intriguing AFC North, by the way.
3: Mm-hmm.
1: Joe Burrow is fascinating. You know what? Maybe we'll come back and talk a little Joe Burrow, because he's on my mind. Let me put it that way. We'll discuss that next, Fox Sports Radio.
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9: Why are the Rams not demanding an answer from Aaron Donald on his 2026 status? So there's a couple of theories on this. My first theory is that Donald's already let them know what his plan is. And so they know what it is, and they're just playing along. He doesn't want to have to answer any questions. And so he's just saying, here's my plan. And that's what I'm going to do, and just kind of bear with me and all that. And my theory is the Rams are not demanding an answer from Aaron Donald because they don't need Aaron Donald to be great. The Seahawks are in freaking panic mode there. They won the Super Bowl. They signed a guy that's body is put together with little toothpicks because he's had so many injuries to try to fix their secondary. So the Seahawks are in panic mode. The Niners, they practice in an electrical substation, so half that team's going to be hurt by week 8, so forget about them. The Cardinals aren't even trying. So, therefore, the Rams are letting Aaron Donald take a lazy Sunday drive. La, la, la, la, la, la, la.

0: la la la la la, just like that, like a lazy Sunday drive. There's no hostage negotiator. There's not Sean McVay pacing back and forth around the building, checking his watch. And Donald is a bonus item. Aaron Donald, clearly he wants to play. He's been futzing around for a couple months now. The porch light is still on. The only real question is which T-Mobile plan he wants. Which cell plan does he want? Does Aaron Donald want the unlimited full season package?
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2: Now, we know what Mendoza is based on his college career. If you give him average talent and average coaching, he's 500. That's what he was at Cal. If you give him elite coaching and good talent, he'll go 16-0. Okay, I'm joking. He's not going to do that in the NFL. But if you give him great coaching, and coaching may be more important to him because he's such a cerebral kid than talent. That was the key to Brady. He needed the coaching. The talent, he could elevate. So the Raiders so far are doing non-Raider things. And I've got to tell you, this Raiders organization has been closer to Cleveland than the Chiefs over the last 20 years. But I like everything they've done with Mendoza. Yes, the division's tough. It doesn't matter. The Seahawks won the Super Bowl in arguably the toughest division. That stuff's overrated. This is not college football.
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3: The Deshaun Watson side of things, his focus as they get ready to play and get ready to perform and ready for the regular season and get ready for these preseason games, but also he was asked about the reaction he expects to get from fans in Cleveland when he does play at home again.
4: 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Are you prepared for whatever might come?
5: I don't care.
3: So take that, Browns fans, as he enters the final year of a $230 million guaranteed contract. Screw you. I'm getting paid. And that's the approach I'm going to take.
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1: Two pros, LeVar Arrington, Brady Quinn, and a cup of Joe, Jonas Knox. 6 a.m. Eastern, 3 a.m. Pacific on Fox Sports Radio. 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
13: 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You'll find today's show posted after we get off air. So, J-Mart, before the break, you know, I was kind of like, what are we going to talk about in this final segment? And it is just a question. Like, you know how sometimes in life you think you, like, you don't have an answer to a question, so you just kind of want somebody else's perspective?
14: Mm-hmm.
13: Cincinnati Bengals. Yep. Joe Burrow, I think you could argue, is maybe the most interesting player in the NFL this year. 2 years ago, had statistically one of the great seasons that we have ever seen. And that was sandwiched in between a season last year where he appeared in just 8 games, and in 2023, which was obviously 3 seasons ago, where he appeared in just 10. I know the organization has some dysfunction. Burrow had some quotes this week about, I'm trying to create some urgency in this building. I just, if he's healthy, they can win the division and who knows what. And if he isn't, you know, and I mean, you could say that about 12 quarterbacks in this league, but it's just, I don't know. I find him as a character to be fascinating. And I just frankly have no idea what I am going to get from him.
5: Yeah, I don't either. I mean, the biggest thing is, can he actually stay healthy? Are they going to keep him upright? Have they done anything on the offensive line that makes you feel more comfortable there? The defense, even without Anarumo last year as the defensive coordinator, he was not the problem. He was very good at his job, and they were not any better really on the defensive side. I don't know that that has changed. And he's come out and, you know, said this is going to be our year, because that's what eventually you have to say. And I mean, he's saying all the right stuff. I mean, it's hard not to like Joe Burrow. At the same time, I still don't think the team is what it needs to be. And, you know, I think that eventually there's going to be a coaching change. But the question is Burrow just kind of going along to get along right now? But he's also kind of looking potentially at, you know, the way out. I'm not sure. I agree with you. I think that he is definitely one of the most intriguing players this year, because the talent is undeniable. We know this. And the chemistry that he has with those top two wide receivers is about as good as anybody's chemistry with anybody in the league. Yet at the same time, that team has been incomplete for him basically his entire career. And the health is the big concern. And I have felt like his body has betrayed him more often than not throughout the course of his career. And I tend to think that that's not done. I hope that's not true. I hope we're going to get a full season of Burrow at his absolute best to really see what he can do. But I feel like, again, I just think that the defense is still not what it needs to be. And that's going to be the undoing.
13: Yeah. I think the other interesting thing about Burrow comes into the league older. You know, he played 5 years in college, four at Ohio State, one at LSU. I don't know if people know this. He's turning 30 this year.
5: Yeah, that's crazy.
13: Like, the window for him to, you know, win and win big. I mean, obviously players play older, but how about this for a stat? This is crazy. Joe Burrow is older than Sam Darnold.
5: Wow.
13: Isn't that crazy?
5: Yeah.
13: So Sam Darnold just turned 29 in June. Joe Burrow turned 29 last December, will be 30 in December of this year. And so, you know, and I remember talking about this. This is why I was so adamant that the Bills had to get rid of Sean McDermott. I was just like, listen, this Josh Allen prime doesn't go on in perpetuity forever. And with Joe Burrow, it's kind of the same thing of like, you know, it, like if he gets hurt this year, it's not like you can't rely on him, but it's like you kind of can't rely on him at this point.
5: Right.
13: 30 years old, three of the last four seasons there would have been injuries. So I hope I'm wrong. But then the counter is, I will also say this. If he could stay upright, I don't trust the Steelers.
5: Mm-hmm.
13: We've talked way too much Browns on this show, and the Ravens, I just have no idea. Those over-unders next week, that's going to be an interesting division, because I actually don't know where I lean on, I guess, probably three out of the four teams in that division.
5: Yeah, I'm with you. I think it's very interesting, because there's only one team we know is bad, and then everybody else we're trying to figure out if they're good or not. We haven't seen the Ravens without John Harbaugh. We have no idea what that's actually going to look like, regardless of whether or not you like the guy that was brought in to do the job. It's just going to be a completely different animal. And eventually, I'm not saying it's going to be this year, but eventually Derrick Henry is going to act his age. I mean, his body has taken a ton of punishment, but he's built completely different. Like, is he finally going to hit that wall this year or not? So I don't know. I hope Cincinnati is good this year, just because I think that's good for the league, because that offense is so much fun to watch. Like, if they're just out there, but they still only win four games because the defense can't stop anybody, that to me is not what I'm looking for.
13: Yeah, I'll be quick. The NFL playoffs are always great. Did feel like there was a little bit less juice. No Joe Burrow, no Patrick Mahomes last year in the playoffs. No Lamar Jackson as well. We got to get out of here. Well, thank the crew. Kiris on the board. Producer Emmy, Monsi. For Jason Martin, I'm Aaron Torres. We appreciate you listening. If you missed any of today's show, make sure to download the podcast. We talk college football playoff brackets and our college football national champions with 1 week left until the season starts. Speaking of starting, Bernie Fratto's ready to get going. Stay tuned. Bernie Fratto next, Fox Sports Radio. We are Fox.
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0: Hey, y'all, it's Charlie Starr from Blackberry Smoke. Y'all know our fans are like family to us, and family watches out for each other, especially when we're out riding. So before you or your crew get on your motorcycles, make sure you're good to ride. Even one drink could be too many. Don't let a good ride end the wrong way. This little bitty town, it ain't nothing new. We all stick around. Ride sober or get pulled over.
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9: In baseball, Randy Arozarena called game for the Mariners.
10: Swing and a high fly ball, deep center field, PCA back to the warning track to the wall. Goodbye, baseball! Randy Arozarena walks it off with a two-run home run here in the bottom of the ninth inning.
9: You heard it on the Mariners radio network. Arozarena also started things off with a home run as the Mariners beat the Cubs 5-4. Dodgers came back to defeat the Pirates 4-3. Turk Skubal gets his first win as a Dodger. The Mets doubled up on the White Sox 10-5, and the A's took down the Astros 4-3. In NFL's preseason action, it was the Cowboys who defeated the Cardinals 34-13. Buccaneers came back in the second half and edged the Chiefs 16-15. And in the WNBA, it was the Liberty who outscored the Fever 109-102. Caitlin Clark, 21 points and 7 assists in the loss. I'm Monsi Bolaños.
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15: Well, that's right. You heard the man. It is that time of week. My name is Bernie Fratto. We are coming to you live from the Fox Sports Radio compound here in Las Vegas. We'll take you up to 3 a.m. Pacific, 6 a.m. Eastern. An absolute jam-packed show tonight. We've got a ton of NFL stuff. You know, preseason games don't count, but they do matter. Take you behind the curtain based on my 14 years covering the Detroit Lions. Plenty of college football, some baseball stuff, and of course a raucous midnight hour. But we begin here. You know, a huge story broke last week and it has a chance to explode. But since then it's faded and even pivoted. That 72-hour whirlwind Laker sale, well, it's suddenly morphed into the Bus Kids. Also announcing, well, they're going to sell their shares as well. Sort of. You know that lovable bunch. Jeannie, Johnny, Joey, Jesse, Janie, and Jim. Not to be confused, of course, with Matt Damon's 12 brothers in Good Will Hunting. You know, Marky, Ricky, Danny, Terry, Mikey, Davey, Jimmy, Tommy, Joey, Robbie, Johnny, and Brian. But I digress. See, I don't really care if the buds... Last time I ran a tongue from that place. I don't really care if the Bus Kids can't figure it out. I kind of want to figure this out. Dodgers owner and former Lakers owner Mark Walter is under a federal investigation and a whole lot of pressure. He just sold the Lakers only 14 months after buying the team, and now he's selling his shares in Chelsea FC, and, well, the pressure is mounting, and now some rumors are even swirling about the Dodgers. But first, why is Mark Walter under federal investigation? Man, until about 3 weeks ago, I thought this dude walked on water. Now, the reason that Dodgers owner. He owns 27% stake in the team. The reason he's under a federal investigation for allegedly failing to properly disclose, and he covered up millions of dollars in what are called related party affiliated loans made from life insurance companies he controls to other businesses within his own financial empire. He did not properly disclose this, allegedly. Now, what does this mean exactly in English? This basically means, well, Mark Walter is accused of using money meant for regular people's life insurance policies to secretly fund his own business empire. To understand exactly how this works, I'll break it down into three parts. All right. His source, the life insurance funds. Life insurance companies, obviously, well, they collect billions of dollars in premiums from everyday people like you and me. Now, by law, insurance companies must invest this money very safely, so they always have cash to pay out death benefits or retirement policies. That was the source of the money. What's the violation? Something called related party loans. Here's the rule. Regulators, they strictly limit how much money an insurance company can lend to its owner or the owner's other's businesses. These are called, quote, related party or affiliated loans. Here's the risk. If an owner lends money to their own companies, it creates a massive conflict of interest. If those businesses fail, the regular policyholders, they lose their life savings. Here's the allegation. Mark Walter allegedly hit the true nature of the somewhere, it's been reported, somewhere between $16 billion and $21 billion in loans. He allegedly shuffled the money through middlemen to make the loans look, quote, unaffiliated or independent, masking how much insurance cash was actually supporting his personal financial empire. Here's the analogy. Think of it like a bank manager secretly moving money out of the bank's vault to fund their own private restaurants and real estate projects while telling the bank inspectors that the money was actually loaned to random safe strangers. Now, the federal investigation into Mark Walter does not directly target the Los Angeles Dodgers. But the liquidity crunch facing his own financial empire, that's now triggered a lot of speculation, intense speculation, regarding the team's long-term ownership and financial structure. Now, the foremost and primary points of concern for the franchise are the following. Rumors are flying. Yes, the operative word is rumors. That the Dodgers could be being sold. Those rumors have been summarily rejected. The team's official position, Stan Kasten, the Dodgers president and CEO, he directly addressed the rumors on August 21st, stating definitively, quote, the Dodgers are not being sold. They are not for sale. He also said this probe is isolated. Kasten emphasized that, well, the investigation is focused entirely on Walter's insurance and financial sectors, nothing involving the Dodgers is part of the federal probe. Then there's the Laker buffer. Executives insist that Walter's, his record-breaking $12.5 billion sale of his majority stake in the Lakers provided the necessary immediate capital to appease regulators without ever touching the Dodgers. But the financial scrutiny over deferred player salaries continues to be a talking point. The Dodgers, as you know, have massive deferred debt. They famously built their modern dynasty by aggressively deferring player contracts, over $1 billion in future obligations. You know about Shohei Ohtani's $680 million deferral. Also, Mookie Betts is deferred $115 million, Blake Snell $65 million, Freddie Freeman $57 million. And under Major League Baseball rules, well, teams must consistently prove they possess the liquid funds to back up those deferred contracts. Financial analysts, they watch closely. They're always watching. But they're also now watching to see if Walter's ongoing multi-billion dollar asset reshuffling impacts the team's ability to maintain its league-high payrolls or can they meet their obligations in their future spending power. Now, this also surfaced the other day. That there were reports that indicated that as the federal heat started to intensify, Mark Walter allegedly attempted to raise a bunch of capital by approaching Charter Communications to let them out of a $300 million per year Sportsnet LA local TV contract in exchange for one upfront massive lump sum payout. Why would you do that? All right. But there is still one loop. I'm going to call this a legal domino. There is one looming legal domino, and that is the Shohei Ohtani ownership clause. It's a unique clause in Ohtani's contract that grants him a personal opt-out right if Mark Walter loses control of the franchise. Now, I think one of the worst things you can do is create problems that don't exist yet and then try to solve them. But the one key component here is Shohei Ohtani. He's still owed $680 million by the Dodgers, and, well, most of the contract is deferred well into the 2040s. These two facts belong together. Why? I'm going to share all that coming up. This continues. There's more to the story. By the way, be sure to subscribe to the Fox Sports Radio YouTube channel. 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You'll see our best videos from all of our shows. And don't stop there. Hit that thumbs up button icon and comment away. Let us know whose takes you like and, well, whose even takes you don't like. 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Coming up, we fill in the rest of the blanks regarding the Mark Walter saga and what may be next. I'm Bernie Fratto. We're coming to you live from Las Vegas Fox Sports Radio studios here in Las Vegas. 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
1: 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Y'all told me that Mendoza is supposed to lead Las Vegas out of the dungeon they've been in for a generation. And certainly, we thought that was unlikely. Nothing changed our opinion based on this exhibition game.
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Right, we're back at the Bernie Fratto Show, Fox Sports Radio. Coming to you live from the Fox Sports Radio studios here in Las Vegas, 18 minutes away from the top of the hour. You see, at the top of the hour, it turns 12 midnight. The clock strikes midnight here, literally, from where I live in Las Vegas, where I'm doing the show. Perhaps the same for you. Plenty of people in the Pacific time zone. We have people all around the country, though. So when the midnight hour strikes, it's a figurative thing, meaning you get the last hour. And over the years, we've gotten calls from everywhere in the United States, Japan, Korea, England, Scotland, Australia, even Detroit. So we hope to hear from you tonight, 877-996-6369, 877-99 on Fox. These are tonight's topics. All right, as I said earlier, you think you've seen it all, and then you see something new. I never thought I'd see the day where an NFL player would be legally cleared to return to college because there was a historic ruling this past week, which meant that the line between professional and amateur sports has been officially completely vanished now. There's now an unprecedented safety net for borderline NFL rookies. Essentially, a judge, well, he's decided the NCAA cannot punish players for signing NFL contracts. Then if they lose those jobs and want to come back to finish their college eligibility. This is craziness. Or is it? That's why I enjoy the callers so much. I might get calls tonight and say, man, this is great. What the hell? There's going to be 1,184 players cut these next couple weeks. If they all have just 1 year left of eligibility, they can come back and maybe earn more than they would have earned in the NFL, even if they'd made the team. College football maybe now is functioning like the Major League Baseball minor leagues. It's a de facto AAA. NFL teams can cut young, raw players during training camp with maybe a mutual understanding. The player go back to a major college program, develop for another year. Craziness. Or is it? Or is it just a sign of the times? That's why I want to hear from the caller. So right now, there are exactly 16 college football players that are legally cleared to return under the act of what are called the Louisiana Temporary Restraining Order. But believe me, you can expect many more to follow because there have been subsequent group lawsuits. Because this is a legal loophole, okay? It's restricted solely to the specific plaintiffs named in the lawsuit. So players have to get a court order to return, and you'll see fairly quickly now it's going to pick up steam. August 30th is a week from today, Sunday, in most time zones where people are listening. Still Saturday night.

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1: Robert Saleh and some of the coaches and players that are very close to the 49ers, but that doesn't mean that practice is going to go smooth.
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3: I'm the wrong guy to ask because I hate joint practice, to be honest. 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
1: 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It's just a matter of if you're going to put yourself out there and maybe put your body on the line, why do people sit out the Pro Bowl? 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
9: 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That's what he was at Cal. If you give him elite coaching and good talent, he'll go 16-0. Okay, I'm joking. He's not going to do that in the NFL. But if you give him great coaching, and coaching may be more important to him because he's such a cerebral kid than talent. That was the key to Brady. He needed the coaching. The talent, he could elevate. So the Raiders so far are doing non-Raider things. And I've got to tell you, this Raiders organization has been closer to Cleveland than the Chiefs over the last 20 years. But I like everything they've done with Mendoza. Yes, the division's tough. It doesn't matter. The Seahawks won the Super Bowl in arguably the toughest division. That stuff's overrated. This is not college football.
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2: The Deshaun Watson side of things, his focus as they get ready to play and get ready to perform and ready for the regular season and get ready for these preseason games. But also, he was asked about the reaction he expects to get from fans in Cleveland when he does play at home again.
10: You thought about any type of reaction that you might get at the stadium on Saturday? 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
2: 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Screw you. 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
12: 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I mean, he's got that now.
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0: Fox. If we don't get to you by 1 a.m. Pacific or whatever time zone you're in, we will go overtime. I want to give everybody ample airtime and not cut short. Scott in Boston, welcome in. How are you?
1: Oh, hey, thanks, Bernie. Yeah, I have a real-life example for this, our college football example. So, like, you look at these football teams like Notre Dame, they're not going to take one of these NFL dropout guys on Notre Dame. Like, my cousin, he's on special teams. My cousin's kid at Notre Dame, he's number 96. He's not even there on a scholarship. So, like, his father played football at Dartmouth.

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2: Give me the word for Fernando Mendoza's performance in Week 2 of the exhibition season for the Raiders. Cockpit. That is my word. But why would you use the word cockpit? You're stupid. Let me explain. Because I was watching this, and Fernando Mendoza stepped into the cockpit. He was in the captain's chair on the Vomit Comet. Yep, the Vomit Comet. You very rarely see the Vomit Comet in an exhibition game. We saw the Vomit Comet. We did. Holy cannoli. Somebody grab one of those air sickness bags. Raider fans are puking here, there, and everywhere. Woo! Mr. Number 1 overall pick. Y'all told me that Mendoza is supposed to lead Las Vegas out of the dungeon they've been in for a generation. And certainly, we thought that was unlikely. Nothing changed our opinion based on this exhibition game.
1: Ben Maller. 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

And we're back at the Bernie Fratto Show, Fox Sports Radio. Top of the hour, I dive into an interesting subject. People bag on the NFL preseason. I don't know why. The preseason football games matter. They don't count, but they do matter. I'll get to why I'm saying that. Also, a little later in the show, it's that time we talk about which teams are the best candidates to go from worst to first in all the NFL divisional races. So what does history tell us about Malik Willis? Flash in the pan or the next real deal, okay? He was really good for five games last year in Green Bay, but is this just a very misleadingly small sample, or could he really be the real deal? Because history is full of red flags. There's only been a few players who've had such strong performances across just five starts or fewer. Now, there's the obvious connection to Matt Flynn, another former Packers backup, who threw a bunch of touchdowns against Detroit. Back in 2012, he got himself a nice big free agent contract and headed to Seattle, only to be beaten out by a rookie by the name of Russell Wilson. He's one of many small sample wonders who never became a long-term starter. You remember guys like Billy Volek back in 2003, Josh McCown. In 2013, he passed through Detroit when I was doing the post-game show. Great guy. Loved Josh McCown. Kyle Allen back in 2018, Sam Howell in 2022. Now, there were other promising examples. Matt Schaub back in 2005. 2012, Kirk Cousins, who worked out okay. And Jimmy Garoppolo in 2016, had success. Each had strong showings and spot starts. And then, actually, they started for several seasons. But that's about it. You can consider me skeptical. I'll be optimistic since Malik Willis, who's a very good football player, very elusive, he's got a tremendously different style than any player I just mentioned. He's already rushed for more yardage than Schaub did in his entire 155-game career. The most appealing quarterback this season and this offseason, okay, to me it was Fernando Mendoza. But, look, the Raiders were the only one that were going to get him. Daniel Jones, I think he gave the Colts a reason for promise, and we'll see what he does this year. So after that, you can make a case that heading into this season,

0: What's up, fellas? Mike Golic Jr. here. 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
5: Preseason action, the Cowboys had a 34-13 win over the Cardinals as quarterback Joe Milton threw for 179 yards, two touchdowns, and had a rushing touchdown. The Buccaneers came back in the second half thanks to rookie quarterback Jalen Daniels to edge the Chiefs 16-15. Patriots outscored the Eagles 24-21, and the Bengals took down the Bears 27-9. In baseball, Dodgers were down but came back to defeat the Pirates 4-3. Mets doubled up on the White Sox 10-5. A's took down the Astros in Houston 4-3. Angels shut out the Rangers 3-0. Royals beat the Tigers 3-1, and the Orioles walked it off 3-2 against the Rays in 10 innings. And in the WNBA, it was a career high for Angel Reese, 31 points to go along with 14 rebounds as the Dream outscored the Mercury 99-89. I'm Monty Bolaños.
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12: That's right, you heard the man. The Bernie Fratto Show keeps rolling right along. Coming to you live from the Fox Sports Radio Las Vegas studios. We'll take you up to 3 a.m. Pacific, 6 a.m. Eastern. Still a lot of stuff to get to. So I talked about this at the top of the show. You know, people sort of bag on the NFL preseason. I covered the Detroit Lions for 14 years. It's part of the pre and post for multiple years. Saw it all. And I always, in talking to personnel, people, coaches, my biggest takeaway back then was the coaches liked it because it gave an opportunity to evaluate high draft choices from one year to the next in terms of their progress. It also helped to decide some late season position battles in live action games. Even though the games don't count, they matter. And that it matter because it serves as the ultimate laboratory for roster evaluation. Plus, you test schemes. You observe player development. Now, the outcomes of the games don't impact the regular season standings, but if you're going to shape a 53-man roster, these weeks are critical. You also start to determine depth charts, and you start to transition teams from practice speeds to live game conditioning. So at one point, they played six games. Then they played four. Now they're down to three. I don't think it ever goes away. And I'm going to tell you why. First of all, front offices and coaches, they use live games to evaluate bottom-of-the-roster players. One single standout play on special teams can literally secure a multi-million dollar career. Ask the Denver Bronco running back who tried to fly home from Japan, couldn't get a flight, made a play, went on to be a Super Bowl champion. I'll let you look that up. True story. He blew a guy up on special teams. Rookie development. First-year players. Well, they start to get their first taste of NFL speed, even though it's not real regular season game speed. Okay, it provides crucial reps. You translate college skill sets, and all of a sudden you have to adapt to professional systems. And then it gives teams a chance to experiment with schemes. Coordinators, they test new play calling designs. They test new formations. They test defensive alignments against real opponents. And you can do it without risking whether or not you're going to lose. Depth chart. The picture starts to become clear. You have direct competitors for starting roles, especially the backup quarterback. Slot receivers, situational pass rushers. Those end up being settled on the field in live game action against another team. Plus, you start to get your rhythm. You start to get your game conditioning. Players adjust to the physical toll of live tackling. Then you have to learn how to communicate in loud stadiums and your game day operational tempos. NFL preseason matters. It doesn't count, but it matters. And it's different for what type of player you are. If you're an established starter, you have to play in the preseason a little bit. You want to avoid injury. You want to establish your offensive and defensive rhythms, and you want to tune up. You want to get your communication, tightened up. Rookies that are drafted, they're adapting to NFL speed. They're learning the playbook under pressure, and they're trying to earn trust among the coaching staff and players. That's done in the preseason. Undrafted free agents. Well, you're trying to survive the final 53-man cut. You're trying to earn a spot, or even maybe a spot on the 16-player practice squad. That is not a bad gig. Finally, the coaching staff. What do they like it for? Well, they're evaluating player execution. They're testing their depth. They're finalizing game day operation logistics. These preseason games don't count, but they do matter. There's a modern approach to preseason. It continues to evolve, okay? A few years ago, Sean McVay didn't play anybody in the preseason. They thought he was nuts. They won a Super Bowl. Nobody copies that. Now some teams are going back a little bit. Some teams prioritize high-intensity joint practices over game minutes because they want to protect their top-tier starters from injury. But you still get high-quality evaluation tape on the younger guys trying to make a name for themselves. And I haven't even mentioned the financial component. The core financial component of an NFL preseason game, and this is where the owners come in, they represent pure profit, high-margin profit for team owners due to a massive asymmetry between the revenue collected for those games and what their operational costs are. Okay? Fans and players view these games as exhibition matchups. Owners treat them as essential cash flow mechanisms. Players aren't earning game checks yet. Stadium revenues remain high, while the player labor costs, they're virtually non-existent. Fact. What are the revenue engines? Well, listen, this is all grist for the mill. Okay? Owners can capitalize on several critical revenue streams during the preseason, and what that does is it ensures they remain profitable, stadiums remain profitable, even before the regular season even kicks off. Some of the tricks I understand consumers might not like. There's forced ticket packaging. The most lucrative local mechanic for owners is bundling. Season ticket holders, they're typically required to purchase preseason home games at full regular season prices as a condition, as a proviso of keeping their seat packages for the regular season. Stadium operations, you got your concessions, your parking fees, your luxury suite rentals, stadium merchandising stores, they're open at full capacity. Fans still buy premium amenities. Again, all this generates high margin local revenue that keeps teams in profit and money they keep for themselves, plus the local broadcast rights. While many major national networks broadcast a handful of games, individual teams retain the broadcasting rights for their local markets, and teams can sell those packages to regional TV affiliates or digital streaming platforms, and they make millions in advertising dollars. They're printing money. As far as the shared revenue pool, well, ticket revenue from the gate is subject to the NFL. It's a 34% revenue sharing system. So all preseason gate receipts flow into the general pool, the general bucket, alongside the regular season revenue, and it helps fund the equal central payouts that are distributed to all 32 teams. So you see, they're making money too. Now, why do profits soar? Think about it. During the regular season, owners must pay out millions weekly in base salaries, and that counts against the salary cap. In contract, player costs during the preseason are a fraction. All the per diems are fixed. No player, regardless of whether they make $50 million a year and they're a superstar or they're an undrafted rookie, they receive their standard regular season game checks during the preseason. Nobody. You don't get a regular season game check during the preseason. Instead, you get this very smallish, modest, fixed weekly per diem that's mandated, mandated by the CBA. Now, I mean, it's not peanuts. Veterans are typically around $3,500 a week. First-year players make about $2,000 a week during training camp in the preseason. Again, that's not bad work. Now, there are cap exemptions because these per diems are paid out in a separate league fund. Another thing, preseason roster costs do not count against the team's the official salary cap, so they're exempt from that. So there you have it. Financial, just look at the financial aspect of it. Preseason versus regular season. Ticket holders, full season, regular season pricing during the preseason. Regular season games, full regular season pricing. Preseason games, the player roster compensation, fixed weekly per diems, average about $3,000 per player. Regular season games, prorated base salary, 1/18th of the contract. So if you're making $36 million a year, you're getting $2 million a game. If you're making $18 million a year, you're getting $1 million a game. You can do the math. Salary cap impact, none in the preseason. Counts fully against the team cap in the regular season. TV media distribution, the teams retain locally by individual franchises that keep every penny. Regular season games, managed entirely by the Central League. Owner profit margin per game, I don't know the numbers, but because of the low overhead cost and high revenue for preseason games, it's extremely high for owners. For regular season games, standard. So you look at the unique dynamic. Any attempt to reduce the number of preseason games is going to be met with strict financial negotiations. Losing even one home exhibition game can cost an owner millions of dollars. This is highly profitable local revenue. So I just gave you a bunch of reasons why the preseason matters. The games don't count, but when you look at roster bubble battles, rookie development, scheme experimentation, depth chart clarification, conditioning, rhythm, figuring things out, and the financial component, you can be sure of one thing. I don't think preseason games, I don't think they're going anywhere. Coming up, all right, every year since 2002 except one, there's been at least two teams that went from last to first. 2 years, two times, there were two teams. Coincidentally, the Bears were one of the two teams both years, 2018 and last year. So parity, well, that's kind of a blessing to NFL fans. Let's take a look. Hope springs eternal. There were eight teams who finished last year. Let's take a look at the eight usual suspects, and I'll tell you who I think will go from last to first. I'm Bernie Fratto. We're coming to you live from the Las Vegas Fox Sports Radio studios. Keep it locked. 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

0: But I did a whole expose on him 6-7 weeks ago about all the, you know, the late game, you know, grasping, losing from the jaws of victory, blowing leads. It's incredible. And really not a great postseason performance ever since that one Super Bowl. He inherited a Hall of Fame roster. They did win the one Super Bowl. He beat his brother. I get it. But Ed Reed and Ray Lewis ain't walking through that door. I don't know how much of a difference maker he really is. I just, there's something about it. Just my humble opinion, okay? The Browns, Todd Monken, I think he's going to go with Shedeur Sanders. Either way, he's going to have a new quarterback because he's a brand new coach. They visit Jacksonville week one, all right? Now, Monken left the Ravens and Lamar Jackson as their offensive coordinator. I don't expect any kind of splashy offense in Cleveland, all right? The offense needs a lot of work. Now, Monken has 11 years of NFL offensive coaching experience, although never as a head coach. He's got a mess to fix in Cleveland. Now, Cleveland may have taken a right direction. They have an offense-heavy draft this year, but now they're going to have to get to work. He still hasn't said his name to starting quarterback. If he doesn't name it by Monday and say it's Shedeur Sanders, not because I'm sure Shedeur Sanders can win games in the NFL or he's a major league quarterback, but I think given the limits of what we're dealing with in Cleveland, I think you got to go with him. And I don't know if Dylan Gabriel was ever really given a fair chance. But look, I've been observing Shedeur. He didn't bitch about being drafted in the fifth round. He went to work. He's trying to do the right thing. It's evident he has prepared to run that offense. He seems to have command of the offense. But there are serious limitations, and anytime I put something on Twitter, people got to push back because they're not objective. They're rooting for Shedeur to win. They have a personal agenda there. I don't. There are objective truths and there are personal feelings. If you know what would be the bigger story? If they win in Cleveland and somehow Shedeur leads him to a 12-5 season, that would be the story. And when I'm mentored under Dick Schaap, you root for the story. If he loses, he didn't have a great year last year, although he did. He was a Pro Bowler, or he made the Pro Bowl. Where's the story there? The Naked City is littered with quarterbacks who never made it in the NFL or tried. The story would be if he did well. So let's see what happens. I don't know what Todd Monken's going to do. I don't think he knows what he's going to do. Mike LaFleur, the Cardinals, I talked about him already. They're at Los Angeles Chargers. Tough. This is really not an ideal situation for Mike LaFleur. Got his first chance to be a head coach. He's taking over the worst team in what might be the best division in football. On top of that, they don't have Kyler Murray anymore, but it was time for him to go. But you didn't really replace him with a franchise caliber quarterback. You're going to either have, you know, Carson Beck, or I think you'll have Jacoby Brissett, probably. I mean, I don't know. I don't know what they do there. The Bills and Joe Brady. Well, you had the earlier caller. We hope, listen, the sports gods one time. So Joe Brady takes over with Josh Allen. They are at the Texans week one. This was the most controversial coaching change of the offseason. Came in Buffalo. The Bills moved on from Sean McDermott and elevated Brady, who's already in-house. He was the offensive coordinator to take his place. There's going to be a lot of pressure on Joe Brady to win right away because he's taken over for a franchise that's won at least one playoff game in each of the last six seasons. And they feel like they're really just knocking on the door. They need their defense to cooperate, but you got Josh Allen, so you're going to be in every game. Robert Saleh heads to the Titans. He inherits Cam Newton. They open up at home against the Jets on week one. It's been a miserable past couple of seasons for the Titans. But you do have, I think, a capable quarterback in Cam Ward. I like the way he battled last year. Wasn't a great year, but what do you expect? They got him a legitimate weapon. They got Carnell Tate. At wide receiver. And, you know, Robert Saleh, I think, has been vindicated. He struggled with the Jets, went back to the 49ers, put some great defenses on the field if they could stay healthy. He got a second chance, head coaching opportunities. They don't continue to grow on trees. This is Saleh's second shot. He had his first one with the Jets. You'll forgive him for that one. So the pressure is on him to make the most out of a second chance. And guess what? Wouldn't you know it? Saleh gets to face his old team, right off the bat, the aforementioned New York Jets. Wow. The Dolphins, they get to come here to Las Vegas week one. Their new coach, Jeff Hafley, will bring a new quarterback as well, Malik Willis. I talked about him an hour ago. In five games and a short sample in Green Bay, he really showed some flashes. So, can he break the mold, or is he another Matt Flynn? We're just not going to know. But the Dolphins were in need of a factory reset, and this 2026 season gave them just that. Tua is gone. He's on his way to Atlanta. You got a new general manager, a new head coach, a new starting quarterback. So, again, hope springs eternal. You open up against the Raiders here in Las Vegas week one. I think it might be the only game the Raiders are favored all year. And not by much. I think it may be a two-point favorite or something. I don't know. The NFL is a tricky deal, man. But Jeff Hafley's got his work cut out for him. I like Kevin Stefanski. I'm not sure what's going on with Michael Penix. Tua, I don't think, has made the most of his opportunity. Kevin Stefanski opens up at Pittsburgh. Cleveland hasn't been the easiest place for a head coach to succeed. So even though Stefanski won Coach of the Year twice with the Browns and broke a postseason drought of 17 years, he'll be expected to do more in Cleveland. They have some talent in place in the NFC South. It's manageable. It's a manageable division to win, although I still think it might be the Saints go last to first. I think Stefanski's capable. I don't know about this year. Finally, Steelers Mike McCarthy reunited with Aaron Rodgers. He gets to host the Falcons week one. There'll be nobody happier or more emotional for McCarthy than McCarthy himself. He's a Pittsburgh guy, gets to come home. He wears his roots on his sleeve. Beyond that, I don't know how he's going to do. I liked Mike Tomlin. I guess his time had come. He's following a legend in Pittsburgh. I don't know what McCarthy's going to do. And he's got Aaron Rodgers, and he'll probably have a new quarterback next year. So that will see what we will see. It's going to do it for the Bernie Fratto Show. Keep it locked. Up next, the great Andy Furman, Fox Sports Radio. We are
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16: If Todd Monken can go 7-10, I think Todd Monken might be the coach of the year in Cleveland.
17: I would say if he goes 6-11, he might. I mean, how about that?
16: Exactly.
17: He carried those guys to 6 wins. I mean,
18: it sounds like these coaches are in those awful HR meetings at these big companies where they do a performance review and they're like, well, you've met expectations, but we need, well, I went 17-0. What do you mean? Well, we just want you to do a little bit better to exceed expectations. That nobody gets exceed expectations.
17: Put it on the
18: God,
17: poll.
18: God, how many of those did I get?
17: If Todd Monken wins 7 games, will he win Coach of the Year? It's such a great day. Who won Coach of the Year last year? Was it McDonald? It was probably McDonald. Now, that team had low expectations headed into the season. They were not one of the favorites to win the Super Bowl. Who was it?
16: It was Mike Vrabel.
17: I mean, and that team went to the Super
18: Bowl. Low expectations.
17: Yes.
16: And the runner-up was Liam Cohn in the Jaguars. Low expectations.
17: Low expectations. Wow, he got the most out of Trevor Lawrence. It wasn't Trevor. It was Liam Cohen. I think Salah is ripe for winning Coach of the Year this year. I do. Yes.
18: Sprinkle.
17: Because no one views that team as being very good headed into the season. And if he exceeds that very low bar of, let's say, 6 or 7 wins and gets him to 9, he's going to win it. I'm with Taylor on this. I think Salah is poised. Yes.
18: There should be an award for meeting expectations.
17: Really?
18: Like if Sean McVay goes like 16-1, you're like, yeah, that's kind of what we thought. Congratulations. So, you did exactly what we thought.
17: So you won the meeting expectation award?
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19: The Deshaun Watson side of things, his focus as they get ready to play and get ready to perform and ready for the regular season and get ready for these preseason games. But also, he was asked about the reaction he expects to get from fans in Cleveland when he does play at home again.
20: You thought about any type of reaction that you might get at the stadium on Saturday? Are you prepared for whatever might come?
21: I don't care.
19: 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Screw you. 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And that's the approach I'm going to take.
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14: 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And now, Steve Covino.
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19: 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Did that work out?
24: No.
19: The Dark Knight, Matt Harvey. Did that work out? Neither one of those guys are in the league. Who is the guy they said, yeah, we'll let him go, though? Zach Wheeler.

0: the Mets. Francisco Alvarez, untouchable. Beatty, untouchable. Vientos, untouchable. A couple years back, PCA? 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
10: All right, there's Bucky right around the corner. This is Fox Sports Sunday on Fox Sports Radio. He is Bucky Brooks. I'm Andy Furman, and we're live from the Fox Sports Radio studios. Now, without further ado, we're going to throw it to JB. Let's get Ask Bucky.
11: Let's get started. Bucky, good morning. I'm going to start with
12: What's up?
11: Every year in the NFL, we have guys come out of nowhere. They're breakout players. I want you to give me three non-quarterback names who are not being talked about enough. Think truly under the radar. Who do you have your eyes on, Bucky?
12: Truly under the radar. he's catching a lot of buzz now, but Parker Washington in Jacksonville is someone that is certainly making big things happen. I would say DeJuan Stribling from the San Francisco 49ers prior to the injury. He's also someone that is emerging. And then I'm trying to think of a little player that can go. I would say keep an eye on Matthew Golden from the Green Bay Packers, former number one, who's going to get a chance to have more opportunities. Three wide receivers under the radar.
11: Golden has a lot of opportunity coming up. All right, we can move on to the next one. Great answer. We're keeping it football. Bucks defensive tackle Vita Vea received a one-year, $30 million extension after his trade request, which makes him the fifth highest-paid defensive tackle in the league. Daniil Hunter of the Texans is fifth for edge rushers at around $40 million a year. And looking at the defensive tackle market, I found that a lot of the top guys are very underpaid. Derek Brown at $24 million a year, Dexter Lawrence at $28 million a year. What matters more, Bucky? Interior pass rush or rushing from the edge?
12: Both have impact. I think rushing up the middle impacts more traditional dropback passers who are not athletic because it's right in their face and they can't move it, they can't escape it. For your athletes, though, you need guys that can come off the edges to force them back up in the pocket. Good teams have at least a dominant interior rusher and an outside rusher to balance out their pass rush.
11: Awesome. Who would you rather pay? An elite defensive tackle or an elite edge rusher?
12: I'd rather play an elite defensive tackle because they can impact the game in a couple of different ways. They can stop the run, but they also can impact the quarterback.
11: Ooh, I didn't expect that from you, but I love that answer because I feel like I'm with you on that. All right, we're keeping it football. Shockingly, it's that time of year. The Bears are very highly regarded around the NFL. A lot having to do with expectations for Caleb Williams and how Ben Johnson has kind of taken the league by a storm as offensive coordinator for the Lions and now head coach for the Bears. How worried are you about their uninspiring defense on paper? And they recently lost their big free agent signing, safety Kobe Bryant, who came over from Seattle. I was looking at depth charts around the league, and that Bears defense was giving me some pause.
12: I think it's an issue with the defense in terms of their inability to generate consistent stops, their inability to kind of get after it the way that you want to. I would say that they need to make sure that they're always playing with the lead, and they got to generate enough pass rush to force people into turnover situations.
10: From the University of Cincinnati, Kobe Bryant, just to let you know, a little asterisk over there.
11: little shout out. Yeah, Bucky, on that, they were completely elite when it came to getting turnovers last year. A lot of that was credited to Al Harris, who was on their secondary staff. Do you think that was real, or they're going to face some turnover regression on defense?
12: I mean, it's hard to count on turnovers being the same, being able to produce the same number of turnovers each and every year. So it will be dependent upon really that pass rush. Can the pass rush generate sacks? Can they generate pressures? Can they disrupt the timing of the passing game? And can the guys in the back end continue to catch the ball when it hits them in the chest? That's the thing, but you can't count on turnovers because there is a little randomness to the number of turnovers that you get each year.
11: All right, last one real quick. We're going to talk baseball nicknames. Oil Can Boyd, Cal Raleigh, the Big Dumper, and now Giants rookie pitcher Matt Tugboat Wilkinson. Where have all of the baseball nicknames gone, and do you have a favorite one, Bucky?
12: I like Oil Can Boyd. That was a nice one. I like that. Randy Johnson, because when I was in Seattle, Big Unit. I thought that was a nice one. So I would go with those.
10: There we go. All right. The contenders and the pretenders and so much more right here on Fox Sports Sunday. Where? Coming up next right here.
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6: And I'm waiting to see Jordan Love be consistent. You know, there's been pockets where you go, wow. You know, Caleb, with another year with Ben Johnson, you got some weapons there. I would probably put the Bears over the Packers, at least not right now. Yeah, Paul?
7: It did feel like the Bears lived on the edge too often, and I don't know how sustainable that could be in another 17 games.
6: Yeah, I brought that up with Washington. Jaden Daniels' first year, I said, that's not sustainable. You're not going to be able to win all of those games on, like, last plays, last minute. Then they had the injuries, because I didn't think they were going to make the playoffs last year, but even if Jaden Daniels doesn't get injured. Yes, Mark.
8: Is this last call for the Lions as far as being a Super Bowl contender? Because to me, they're up there with the Bills and the Ravens as, oh, we got to get there.
6: Yeah, but I got everybody under contract here. I got Gibbs, Amon-Ra St. Brown, Aiden Hutchinson, Penei Sewell. So I've got guys under contract here. So I would give them maybe 2 years with this window. But yeah, it feels like it's a window's closing just a little bit here. Yes, Mark.
8: Is it weird to me that I feel like they're in a win-win situation? Like, if they don't get to the Super Bowl, in 20 years, Lions fans are going to look at them and look how good we were for this stretch of time.
6: I don't know if that's a win-win, because they haven't had this hope. And all you have the game. You're going to win the game against the Niners. You're going to the Super Bowl.
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10: Give me the word for Fernando Mendoza's performance in week 2 of the exhibition season for the Raiders. Cockpit. That is my word. But why would you use the word cockpit? You're stupid. Let me explain. Because I was watching this, and Fernando Mendoza stepped into the cockpit. He was in the captain's chair on the Vomit Comet. Yep, the Vomit Comet. You very rarely see the Vomit Comet in an exhibition game. We saw the Vomit Comet. We did. Holy cannoli. Somebody grab one of those air sickness bags. Raider fans are puking here, there, and everywhere. Woo! Mr. Number 1 overall pick. Y'all told me that Mendoza is supposed to lead Las Vegas out of the dungeon they've been in for a generation. And certainly, we thought that was unlikely. Nothing changed our opinion based on this exhibition game.
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0: 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I'm Marty Elfenbein, originally from Brooklyn, New York, an old-time New York Giant baseball fan who developed into being a Houston Astro fan.
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4: And a good Sunday morning to you. 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We get to talk about all of the things that have happened in the past week, specifically the last 24 to 48 to, what is it, 9 hours? Yeah, or anything coming up in the next 24 to 48 hours. And ladies and gentlemen, as always, I believe we have
5: two hours.
4: Thank you, Norm. We have 2 hours from 7 to 9 a.m. We hope you hang out with us for at least two of the 2 hours. You can follow on Twitter at I Am Elf. Instagram is Elf Bacon. You can see a few things on Facebook if you'd like. But more importantly, you could stream us anywhere in the world on any device at theticket.com or the DFW Sports app. That is how we roll. That is how we go. Did everybody stay up late last night and watch the Cowboys and the Cardinals? Those are the toughies, right? We always bitch and moan about how baseball games, West Coast. I actually dig the West Coast games because you have a game on late at night, and if you stay up, you stay up, and if you don't, you don't. But the Cowboys had a game last night, their second of three preseason games against the Cardinals, and that went well, and we'll talk about all of that. But let us say good morning to the crew, technically directing, making it fun and festive. As always, ladies and gentlemen, it's the one and only Dylan Reed in the house. Good morning, Captain. How are we?
6: Good morning, Elf. I did my best. I stayed up till halftime on that thing. That was, in my defense, I woke up at like 6 a.m. to watch a soccer game, too. So it was burning the midnight oil, you know what I mean? Candle at both ends.
4: Well,
6: and
4: we can at least thank the Cowboys for taking care of business early. So if you wanted to crash, you didn't miss anything.
6: I appreciated it, but I will say this. I can't be having my football games kick off at 9 o'clock, preseason or not, man. That's too late.
4: Dude, all I know is, can you imagine living on the East Coast?
6: No.
4: And your games are always like at 9:30 and 10-something? I mean, that would suck.
6: I think it would actually like just legitimately shift the time I wake up and go to bed. I'd just have to literally change how I live.
4: It would shift if I had a job. I'm like, wait, I can't work now. There's games on. This is going to happen. That is my man, Dylan Reed, making it fun and festive. Producing the show, ladies and gentlemen, the one and only EA is in the building.
7: Good morning, Elf. How are we doing today?
4: I'm good, man. How are you?
7: I'm just walking in because I decided to sit on my couch. After DoorDashing, I sat down and I said, okay, just watch some videos and then we'll drive to Elf's show. And apparently I just fell asleep because I'm old.
4: Yeah, but see, now we have bagels.
7: That's true. Yeah, that's what woke me up, I guess.
4: Cam just took a look and went, oh, bagels are in the house.
7: I think when I read your mind through my sleep,
4: you
7: it's
4: did.
7: Like, wake up for bagels.
4: Yes, it's so we have bagels.
7: But hey, football's here. That's what's important.
4: It's spectacular. That is EA. That is Dylan. And on the other side of the glass, twice an hour, give you the sports news I failed to give it. He will mix in an age or so. And ladies and gentlemen, I swear, he's sitting right there. Right there. Right there. Right there. Right there. Okay. Right there. It's Cam LaFada. There.
8: Good morning, there. Elf.
4: How are you? Oh, you took off the Red Sox hat.
8: I'm great. Yes, I did.
4: Okay, but they won on a walk-off last night, so I know you're happy.
8: I'm very happy.
4: And right there. The Patriots won, didn't they? Even though it doesn't matter.
8: Doesn't matter.
4: Okay, but that's okay. That is Cam LaFada. That is EA. That is Dylan Reed. We thank them. We thank you for joining us. I'm Mark Elfenbein. Let us set the table. Obviously, late game last night. Cowboys-Cardinals, you won't have many of those the rest of the year, so that is a good thing. But we will talk about that as we'll go inside the Cowboys huddle. We'll recap some of the big plays from the game last night. Who did well? There's still one more preseason game, so guys are vying for positions. And, boy, there were some position battles last night that did come around. And that was pretty good stuff last night. And earlier in the week, the gigantic news that I was so damn giddy about. Ladies and gentlemen, you can say hello to Von Miller joining your Dallas Cowboys. And when Jerry said they ain't messing around as they're going for it now and giving up some of the future, they ain't playing. And I absolutely, unequivocally love this, and we'll talk about that as well. 7:30, we're going to slide it up a little bit. Useless baseball nuggets, the Rangers' week that was. The AL West sucks. My Astros suck. The Rangers suck. And Seattle doesn't suck as much. But nobody wants to win the AL West because it doesn't matter. You make the playoffs, you're going to get schmaltzed by the next team. But it's the AL West, and it's the Rangers, and we got some baseball to talk about around 7:35. At 7:50, it is the debut. It is the debut of Elf's Elite Eight in college football. And if you've been listening for 35 years, you know how it works. It's mine. It's my list. It's not yours. I'm pretty good at what I do. But it's the first one, which I don't have to explain, but we'll get to it. Elf's Elite Eight. And then just we're going to sneak in some of the top portal transfers on college football teams this year to keep an eye on as well. That'll be at Elf's Elite Eight around 7:55. 8:15, we'll go back inside the Cowboys huddle. 8:30, we'll get to our buffet table. We got some NFL preseason to talk about. The Wings, Little League World Series, the Mavs say goodbye to Klay Thompson, and a little maybe recap of Elf's Elite Eight. And then finally, we'll taste the soup, talk about what's coming up this week. Yeah, I got to do it again. You might not know what it is, but yeah, I have to go do it again, and we'll explain that in Taste of Soup. But that is what we got today. It's Dylan, it's EA, it's Cam LaFada, I'm Elf. Coming up next, we're going to go inside the Cowboys huddle. We'll say hello to Von Miller, and maybe to Joe Milton, and maybe to Malik Davis, and maybe to Mingo, and maybe to, well, you got the picture.
3: 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Restocked with Myles Garrett and Trent McDuffie. 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
21: This Ticket Ticker brought to you by Mark Spain Real Estate. Cowboys stayed perfect this preseason with a 34-13 win over the Cardinals in Arizona. Joe Milton continuing making his case to be the backup quarterback, accounting for 3 touchdowns, 9-13 with 179 passing yards. Joe Milton on how he felt.
22: Tonight was great. I was able to go out there and showcase what I got, what we've been working hard towards this whole camp. So it was great. My comfort level was amazing. I feel way more confident than I was last year.
21: Camden Brown, his top target, kept his roster push going with 77 more yards. Dallas will be back at the Star this week for training camp, and we'll wrap the preseason Friday with the Saints. And the Rangers fall 3-0 to the Angels. Angels pitcher and Dallas native Ryan Johnson shuts it down, going 7 scoreless, allowing just one hit, the only hit Texas managed all night. Rangers go for the series win this afternoon at 1:35. Cal Quantrill takes the mound. That's the Ticket Ticker. I'm Cam Lafada on Sports Radio 96.7 at 1310 The Ticket.
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23: Hey, I'm Joe Milton III of the Dallas Cowboys. Let's go inside the Cowboys huddle with the F on the ticket.
4: Thanks so much, Joe. It is 7:14. Good Sunday morning to you. You got the Mark Elfenbein Show. We do it every Sunday, 7 to 9, right here on The Ticket. Football is around the corner, ladies and gentlemen, and college football is even closer. As today is the debut of Elf's Elite Eight in college football. That'll be coming up at 7:50. We got Dylan, we got EA, we have Cam Lafada. We thank them. We thank you for joining us. Time to go inside the Cowboys huddle. As last night, they took on the Arizona Cardinals on the left coast, so to speak. It was a late start, but I'm sure we all did our best to hang around for as much as we could. And we'd like to thank the Cowboys for doing well early, making it easier for us to... I'm falling asleep at halftime to take care of business, so to speak. All right, all that being said, there was some battles to be won. There are positions to be had. And the more you kind of look at this rookie class, and it's incredibly early, you saw a lot of the guys from the rookie class on the field and a lot of guys from last year's rookie class on the field. And that's good because they need to kind of show us what it's all about. So this was going to be the Joe Milton not necessarily trial or experiment. We kind of know what he has, but Sam Howell's kind of come in here last week. They split time, and Sam Howell's going, yo, man, I've played before. I've been in the league. I've started. I've done this. I've played a playoff game. But Joe Milton looked pretty good last week. So did Sam Howell. Joe Milton got a chance to start last night. And it was a terrific opening drive. I mean, they just right down the field. Joe Milton threw the pass to, he did what he had to do. They even had a quarterback sneak mixed in there. And he got, I think it was a third and one. I don't think it was fourth down at that time, but he got the first down. And the Cowboys were marching. And then they get down deep in the territory. And on a fourth and one, they're going for it. And I'm stunned that they didn't run the quarterback sneak again. I'm like, dude, Milton's 6'4". He's a monster. And he's stronger than you think. Just let him take care of it. And they called a terrible call on my part. Granted, they say, oh, Elf, if it worked, you loved it. He threw a little out pattern to Kuntz, the tight end. He threw a bullet. Hit him in the hands. I know. In your hands, supposed to catch it. Did not. So on and so forth. So they took over. They had to turn the ball over. And then the Cowboys, I believe, got a break. Siobhan Revell Jr., who's the cornerback, who's healthy now, had an early penalty. But I don't know. It was like three or four or five plays later, he makes up for it.
0: Protection, throw, downfield, picked off, receiver fell down, and going on their way, Dallas with an interception out of bounds near the 10-yard line, and the Cowboys, one of the standouts of camp so far, Siobhan Revell.
4: So very well done. Granted, it wasn't a difficult play, but here's the difference. When you're in the game, make a difference. Make a play. You might get one shot, but you got to make a play. And he did. So congratulations to him. The Cowboys drive right down the field, and Malik Davis had gotten the start, had a couple of nice runs. And then Joe Milton on a nice little bootleg action sees Malik Davis.
0: Cowboys looking to cash in the interception. Pressure stepping up. In by time. Pumps, throws, got a man. Davis inside the five and into the end zone. Cowboys cap it. With a touchdown toss, Davis out of the backfield for the 8-yard score.
4: Love it. And look, Milton got the start, and he's looked pretty impressive so far. Completed 69.2% of his passes for 179 yards, two touchdown passes, no interceptions, a 151.4 passer rating. And he also did something else we'll get to in just a little bit. Cowboys wind up getting the ball back. And there's a wide receiver battle. We talked about Camden Brown last week with the two incredible catches. And all during Oxnard, he was making these flash plays. And if you do it in a practice and you do it in a game, then we're like, okay, he's flashable. Well, Jonathan Mingo has been here for like a year and change. And we're like, well, I don't know what he brings to the table. He understands him and Camden Brown are maybe battling for the last wide receiver spot. And on this play, Mr. Milton calls Mingo's number.
0: Speaking of big plays, on the money, Joe Milton downfield for a touchdown strike, a 53-yard touchdown pass to Jonathan Mingo, who got behind the Cardinals' pass defense.
4: First of all, the pass was delicious. I mean, it was absolutely dropped in a bucket, and that was a fantastic throw, a great catch. Yeah, it was a good catch. He threw it right to him. But the fact that Mingo broke away and got himself in the end zone was a nice play. So it was a nice touchdown pass. Cowboys went up, whatever it was, 14-3. And then they get the ball back again. And, you know, Milton, you're just kind of wondering, okay, they're going to let him air this out a little bit more. And here he finds the kid who's battling, Camden Brown, for a long one.
0: Milton, the time, throws, floats it to the near sideline, and racing down the sideline for the Dallas Cowboys is Camden Brown. The ball is loose and out of bounds, and they'll mark it at the 1-yard line.
4: I mean, it would have been sweet if he got in. You know, he tried, and he leaned, and he reached, and, you know, I'm glad that wasn't a fumble, but the Cowboys with the long game there, that was some 70-some-odd yard pass. And then Joe Milton, and this was his call, I mean, it was his play. It was kind of the quarterback draw situation, and he did his dance.
0: Here's Milton, first and goal from the one. Quarterback keeper, QB draw, straight up the middle, and virtually untouched into the end zone.
4: And so the Cowboys were just dominating. And then, so you had Malik Davis, who looked good early. Then Jadon Blue got in the game, and he had a couple of nice runs. The one where he leaped over the guy and then put his head down. So, again, you understand the battle here. I don't know how many running backs they're going to keep. We'll hear this in a week or two. But Javonte's our guy. Malik Davis and Jaden Blue may be battling for two. And then there's some guy named Phil Maffa. Oh, yeah, we've heard of him. Late in the game, he got an opportunity to make an impact.
0: Second down and 11. Give a reversing field coming back to the near side. And then turning the corner up the sideline into the end zone is Phil Maffa.
4: So Phil Maffa takes in it for a touchdown. The Cowboys went ahead and won the game 34-13. By the way, didn't it sound like they were in Cowboy Stadium?
2: Yeah.
4: It's unbelievable how many Cowboy fans are in Arizona more than anything. It's like, that's a home game.
2: There were MVP chants for Dak Prescott pregame, which was crazy, inside, you know, Arizona, for God's sakes.
4: Right.
2: But God.
4: Unbelievable stuff there. So, a lot of things. Joe Milton looked terrific. Not that Sam Howell didn't do well in the second half, but the game was pretty much over. By the way, Sam, it's been nice knowing you. Okay,
2: seriously. So you're calling it?
4: Oh, yeah.
2: Okay.
4: This, to me, I think they wanted to give it to Joe Milton all along, but he had to prove himself a little bit. Sam Howell, we know what he is, right? He's Chase Daniel with a hat backwards. Okay, he plays on a team for 20 years and never does anything other than backup, but he's a nice guy to have. Joe Milton is a nice guy to have, but if he can do what we've seen the last couple of weeks, you've got something there. I mean, look, I don't know anybody that watched him the first half last night, and you're realizing this is second and third string guys and rookies. I'm going, he looks really good. Looked calm, looked cool, you know, footwork, all that stuff. So very, very nice there. Offensive line, they had some interesting moves before the game. Nate Thomas moving over to right tackle. When you start hearing this, you know, you're going, okay, what's the problem here? Okay, are they really not happy with Tyler Guyton? I don't know yet. Are they really not as happy as they thought they might be happy with Taron Steele? I don't know yet. We took Drew Shelton out of Penn State. Almost got that one there. And as a rookie, sorry. I haven't had a bagel yet. And Shelton started at left tackle, which is his natural position. Nate Thomas went to right tackle. And quite honestly, I thought the offensive line did a nice job. The running backs, which to me is a big thing in Shoddy's offense, you better know how to block, damn it. Okay? And Malik Davis had to do it a couple times early. Maffa, we've seen him do it before. Jaden Blue, same thing. You better know how to pick up the damn blitz, because like it was the first play, the Cardinals came flying at him, right? All right, so offensive line I thought was okay. Again, based on what we're seeing, I don't know, because I saw two names, I'm drawing a blank, two offensive linemen that are out there on the waiver wire that are kind of guys that have been around for a while. I don't know if that's something. Look, we got one more game against the Saints, right? That'll be here. How much more they have to look at, any more shuffling? I thought it was important for them to see what they saw last night. Nate Thomas on the right side, Drew Shelton on the left, because you're going to need depth. We see this every year. You get one big injury in the NFL, you're done. Right? I mean, and that's it. Other battles, okay, Mingo and Camden Brown, this is going to come down to maybe the Saints game. I mean, five wide receivers, right? They're going to keep five, not six. So basically, your wide receivers are Pickens, Turpin, CeeDee Lamb, Ryan Flournoy. There's your four. That's your solid four. And your fifth guy, I guess, is either Mingo or Brown. Look, Marquez Valdez-Scantlin, nice knowing you, Mr. Johnson. Yeah, all you guys. Denzel Mims, go have a feed. Okay? This is Mingo, and this is Camden Brown, to see who does anything there. I talked about this dude the day they drafted him, and then I went to Oxnard, and I'll never forget the first day I was in Oxnard, and I'm looking at this guy on the field. I'm going, oh, my God, he's gigantic. And I watched him play in Jayshon Barham is a bad MF. I'm telling you right now, did you see who had the green dot last night? Did you see he had the green dot and was getting the play calls? And he acted like it was no big deal. I mean, he was making tackles behind the line of scrimmage, evading blockers, getting around the offensive linemen. Man, the Cowboys may have found a diamond in the rough. And I just know with Winters from San Francisco, with Demo, if Overshown stays healthy, I know, if. Man, they got some athletic linebackers. Shamar James, they got a lot of guys that can fly around. And I just like what he brings to the table. Malachi Lawrence had a nice play last night. Okay, and again, draft pick, Central Florida, okay, made a lot of plays in college, but you got to show it here. Sam Williams continues to make a play, a game, you know, and again, that's all you're asking for. Look, if you're in, make a play. And again, he continues to show a little bit, but they have so much depth, and the Christian Parker influence is so damn evident. It's unbelievable. I mean, it's just it. I can't even. I don't even know the word to describe. It's not enthusiasm, but yes, it is. It's not this electric defense, but yet kind of. It's the. I don't know where they're coming from. I mean, I have no idea. They're standing up. They've got a hand on the ground. I mean, they're all over the place, and everybody can do everything. And that's kind of the thing of this Christian Parker defense. I want everybody to be able to cover the slot. I want everybody to be able to cover the outside guy. I want my safety to be able to blitz. I want them to be able to cover the deep pass. I want my linebackers to be able to stop the run, and I want them to be able to cover a guy coming out of the backfield. Oh, and by the way, I want my defensive tackles to be able to not only stop the run, but sack the quarterback. They got everything.
2: I think you also notice that Parker's on the sideline with no real play call sheet because he's being vanilla, yet they look so, you know, creative on the field.
4: His play, I haven't noticed this yet, but I'm going to do a little research. I think his play call sheet is on the inside of his glasses. He just looks at his glasses and he's go, all right, that's play 11. Right.
2: He has meta play calling.
4: That's right.
1: He's got the Google glasses.
4: That's right. He's got that thing.
2: By the way, you just mentioned about defensive tackles.
4: Yeah.
2: Overton had a huge sack, the
4: good
2: kid from
4: him.
2: Alabama, right? So, I mean.
4: Did you see who went up to him after he made the play on the sideline?
2: Mm-mm.
4: Rashawn Gary.
2: Okay.
4: I love that. I love Rashawn Gary went up to him and was like really talking him up. And so, again, terrific game last night. I mean, you had a couple field goals by Aubrey. Big deal. I'm going to say this now, and I'll say it again every week. I do not want to see Brandon Aubrey on the field a lot other than extra points. Okay? We got excited last year. Oh, let him kick a 70-yard field goal. He's such a great guy. I don't need you on the field unless it's extra points. Okay? I want touchdowns. I want red zone conversions. Touchdowns. Touchdowns instead of field goals, okay? You just keep kicking it off and doing that little pooch kick. All right, now the most important thing was the Von Miller thing. Now, again, we saw the little, what was it, the tweet or the TikTok thing with DeMarcus Ware and Von Miller, and we know that DeMarcus Ware went to Denver to win a Super Bowl and Von Miller was there, and yes, they've been chatting. Obviously, we heard the little conversations. He comes to Dallas. What a spectacular move by the Dallas Cowboys. And my God, just listening to Von Miller talk is insane, right? Did you have that cut, by the way?
2: Not yet.
4: That's okay. We'll get a little later on. But just, I can roll out of bed and get 9 sacks. We know you can. And he's so damn excited to be here, but just the fact that he's immediately taken to being Johnny Tutorial guy, right? Going up to the rookies, Ezeraku, Maris Leofau, Sam Williams, L. Overton, whoever it might be, he is going to make such a difference. And look, he's not playing a ton. He is your specialty pass rusher, okay? Third and long, second and long, 2-minute drill, 4 minutes left in the game. We need a stop kind of guy. That's it. And you're not going to have to play him a ton. He'll be fresh when he's out there. I absolutely, unequivocally love the addition of Von
2: and
4: Miller.
2: He was coaching Malachi Lawrence on the sideline.
4: Yeah. I mean, just everything about it is fantastic. And I don't know. I saw the picture of him and Hunter Lipke before the game, both wearing number 40. What did he say? He's going to give him a life supply of chicken?
2: Yeah, I believe Von Miller has a bunch of chicken.
4: Chicken business?
2: A chicken business.
4: Like a chicken farm?
2: I think it's a farm
4: or are we
2: a
4: talking like, does he have like a supply of Grandies out there or something?
2: I think it's more of a farm, but I mean, hey, I would take a lifetime supply of chicken.
4: Yeah, I like.
2: What was that?
4: That was a
2: That was a
4: What the hell was that? Was that a chicken running in the studio?
1: Yeah, that's a ham chicken.
4: Okay.
2: Felt like an inappropriate movie.
4: Oh, you phased me. Okay, all right. Cowboys win 34-13. A very, very nice showing by Joe Milton, Mingo, Camden Brown, Malik Davis, Jaden Blue, Phil Maffa. Offensive line moved around. Sivan Revelle got an interception. Barham was everywhere. And the kid Julius Wood, let me give him a little props. Yeah, he was throwing some lumber out there as well. Don't know if there's a spot for him, but we'll find out. Cowboys 34-13. They come back home. They've got their free to the public open practices. I believe it's Tuesday and Wednesday at the Star. If you're going to go, get there early. And it's a great thing they do for the fans, and they get out there and autographs and pictures and all that stuff. So that'll be this Tuesday and Wednesday. And then, of course, they come back and they'll be playing the Saints in the final preseason game. And then don't blink. The season is upon us. All right, there's a little peek inside the Cowboys huddle. We'll do it again around 8:15. Coming up next, it is useless baseball nuggets. The Rangers week that was, the AL West, MVP races, the Triple Crown chase. Is it all worth it?
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11: Have you ever tried to take a screen away from your kid, only to be met with a full-blown meltdown? Well, as a father of three, believe me, I have been there. But here's the thing. It's mostly not their fault. These devices are literally designed to make us crave them. Science journalist Dr. Michaeline Dukleff wrote about this in her new book, Dopamine Kids. She argues that dopamine isn't actually the pleasure chemical we think it is, but instead the chemical of, quote, wanting and desire. So what does that mean? Taking screens away is rarely going to work. Your kid is just going to crave them more. What does work, she says, is in fact replacing the screen with something just as fun. Instead of telling your kids no more videos after dinner, teach them to ride a bike, do some baking, bust out game night, and start small. One screen-free night a week. I'm Dr. Sanjay Gupta, helping you live a better life.
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4: 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The Ticket. Good Sunday morning to you. You got the Mark Elfenbein Show. Every Sunday, 7 to 9, coming up in about 15 minutes. It's the debut of Elf's Elite Eight in college football. The debut. But if you just woke up, yes, make the noise. Thank you. And get yourself a cup of coffee. Get up! Yeah, let's get the coffee going. Let's get the juice flowing. We like OJ with no pulp. We really do. Dozen sesame bagels in the oven, toasted with a schmear today. Pancake stacked very, very tall with butter and syrup in between every single pancake. And then, of course, a ton of Land O'Lakes butter and syrup on the top, just dripping and oozing down the sides. And, of course, if we ever, ever, ever, ever do the bacon, you know how we like it.
13: Extra, extra, extra crispy.
4: That's good stuff. We do like that. All right. So we're doing our baseball a smidge early because today we have the Elf's Elite Eight and college football debut coming up in about 15 minutes. And this has been really just an odd year. I don't know in terms of odd year for the Rangers. Maybe. Okay, let me ask you guys. Disappointing year? Or is it hard to tell already? I mean, or is it already passed?
1: I think this is kind of who the Rangers have been, and I do feel as though, and I hate to say this, and 23 is amazing, and flags fly forever, but I do feel like that was kind of like you had like multiple dudes having their best years, and it was kind of fluky, and this year feels like classic Rangers baseball to me.
2: I think it's a disappointing season overall. It's just... again, you
4: can
2: just
4: it be disappointing if you make the playoffs?
2: Yes, it really is.
4: Okay, because that's how I feel as an Astros fan. I'm like going, we suck.
2: I mean, you and I talked about it pre-show. What does it matter if we do make the playoffs? We both know that either one of our teams, even if they get to the playoffs, they're going to get smoked by every other team in the American League. And even if you're lucky, even if you're lucky to get to the World Series, that team in L.A. is Thanos with all the Infinity Stones.
4: Yeah, it's I mean, again, as we watch this team throughout the year, it's been a little bit of a roller coaster, but I would say more going down than going up. But again, somehow, some way, the AL West, we've said the American League is all cockamamie to begin with, all fakakta, you know what that means. But the AL West especially, right? Because, I mean, I had Seattle winning this thing in my sock drawer predictions, and Seattle's had injuries, but they've been all over the damn place. The Rangers, they win 2 of 3 from the Washington Nationals. Okay, you're like, okay, well, then you should do that. Okay, it's down the stretch here for the playoffs, trying to not only maybe win the AL West, but just make sure you secure a wild card spot. And again, for what? To get beat? Well, look, they always tell you in any sport, just get in. You never know what happens, right? When they won the World Series, they won every damn road game. You never know. Okay, that being the case, you take 2 of 3 from the Nationals, then their first game against the Angels they have, and the Angels have a 1-0 lead. This is the top of the 10th. They get a 1-0 lead, and they go to the bottom of the 10th. Evan Carter's on base, and
3: one of my favorite players, though he's not having a great year, is Wyatt Langford.
14: Langford pops one over first, has a fair ball, a base hit, ties the game. Langford hits for second, it's a two-out, two-strike, RBI double, and it's 1-1.
4: So that was fabulous, right? Ties it at one, and now you got a guy that can fly on base. And Mr. Duran gets on an infield single, but there's an error. Well, here's how it ends.
14: As he lines one, Guzman stops it, throw to second, left to Peraza. Here comes Langford, the winning run scores, and the Rangers steal one from the Angels.
4: They stole one from the Angels. They literally did. They stole one from the Angels. Unfortunately, they had to play a game yesterday. And as we are, like, getting ready for the Cowboy game, we peek and we see it's nothing, nothing, nothing, nothing, nothing, nothing. And then, of course, you get the infamous text,
3: no-hitter alert. The Angels are no-hitting.
4: Had the Rangers, like, had, like, 3 or 4 games this year where they're like, somebody's got a no-hitter going against them. Anyway, the Angels held on, won this game 3-0. So that's unfortunate. Fortunately for the Rangers, they have another game today against the Angels. All right, so that'll be the final game of the series. Fortunately for the Rangers, there's a team called the Houston Astros. They can't get their head out of their tuchus. Okay? And, I mean, look, I'm not going to make excuses. I mean, every team gets injured, right? Everybody's got situations. Enough already. You're not that good. But the AL West is not that good, which means that everybody is not that good, which means you got a great chance of making the playoffs for some reason. Houston loses 4-3 last night. So even though the Rangers lost, the Astros lost. So the Rangers are, what, still a game out? A two-game? I don't know what the hell it is. It's within reach. However, the Seattle Mariners are somehow, again, finding their way to hang around. And again, when you look at the team, and you look at the lineup, and you look at the pitching staff, I'm like, oh, man, Seattle's got all the guys. The only problem is what's the dump truck with Kyle Raleigh? He's sitting, what, .180? God almighty. I don't know what the hell happened to him.
2: One of the biggest flips from one season to the next.
4: Yeah, what, 60 homers to, like, nothing. But that being said, the Cubbies are in town, and, you know, look, if you have a team you root for that team. But if there's always another team, you can't help but root for the Cubs, right? Because Harry Carey, and they're always on TV. And so when the Cubs are on the West Coast, you're like, oh, okay, I can maybe take a peek. Cubs are up 2-0 in this game.

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1: And if they don't watch out, the Angels are 13 games out. And they... No, I'm just saying. I can't explain it other than welcome to baseball 2026.
2: By the way, you're talking about the ALS to win the division. Then there's the wild card aspect.
1: Oh, my God. There's 13 teams. The AL Central, the White Sox are in first place at 67 and 62. And the Guardians are in second place under 500. Yeah, it's just absolutely whacked up. But like we said, in the National League, it's basically, well, I think it's the Brewers number one, right? Brewers, they look like they're the team to beat. The Dodgers have something to say, obviously. And then there's a few other teams out there. But the MVP race is kind of interesting because Ohtani's name has been up there all along. Pete Crow Armstrong of the Cubs has had a monster year. I think he's got the 30, he's got the 30-30 already, and he's been doing a lot of things. But what about the kid from Milwaukee, Mizrowski? I mean, I know it's rare to get a pitcher to get MVP and Cy Young, but that's a possibility because Mr. Skeens is absolutely falling off the. I wonder if the Livy Dunn's not helping him out, or you know,
3: right?
2: Maybe she's doing too much.
1: No, there's not too much. There's never too much. I've never heard a man say no. I want to touch it. I want to feel it. Listen. I don't know. Most men can understand this, okay? Whether you're married or have a significant other, you'll be leaving for work, and the war department or your significant other will say, you know, tonight. And when you say that to a guy, it registers in his brain that at 7:47 a.m., you said to me, tonight, we're going to have a little hoochie-butchie, right? And so the guy is thinking about it all day. He cannot wait to get home because he's getting some. And he comes home, and he sees his significant other, and he says, okay. And she goes, can't we just hold each other? Can't we just hug? He goes, damn it, 7:48, I put it in my phone. You promised me.
2: Was this a true story, Elf?
1: It's always a true story with Elf. Come on. My point is right? That there's never too much.
3: Right?
1: There's never been a guy that says, hold on, I don't feel good. I can't do this.
3: There.
1: A guy has never said that. Hold on, let me throw up and I'll be ready in 5 minutes.
2: By the way, baseball.
1: It's just how we Sorry, I don't know where I went there.
4: Baseball.
1: Yordan Alvarez chasing the Triple Crown for the Astros. You know, look, if he gets it, it's an incredible feat. I don't know if he's going to get there. But, you know, baseball's doing what it does. Who do the Rangers play after this? Don't they still on a road? Are they home or they hit the road? I'm trying to divide it by 7 times 3 into the third power. And there they are. There's the Rangers right there.
5: At Chicago. White Sox.
1: The White Sox. Okay, thank you, Cam LaFotte. Appreciate that.
5: Sorry, I was enjoying
1: the bagel.
5: These beautiful bagels.
1: Was it good? That's all that matters. Good stuff.
5: Hey, yo.
1: Okay, that is some useless baseball nuggets in your Rangers week that was, and the Mariners trying to make it interesting, but the Astros and the Rangers battling it out for no apparent reason.
2: And sex talk by Elf.
1: And sex talk by Elf. Yes, exactly right. Sorry. I'm okay now. I'm okay. All right, ladies and gentlemen, it is the debut coming up next. It is Elf's Elite Eight in college football. We do this every year since year number one of the ticket. It really changes each week once college football gets started. But when college football's around the corner, you have to have your first Elf's Elite Eight, which is called the debut of Elf's Elite Eight in college football. We'll do that and top portal transfers in college football. There's some big names out there, and we'll do it all next on the ticket. All Fakakta.
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0: Hey, y'all, it's Charlie Starr from Blackberry Smoke. 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Even one drink could be too many. 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This little bitty town, it ain't nothing new. We all stick around. Ride sober or get pulled over.
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2: 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Dallas is now 2-0 in the preseason after handling the Cardinals 34-13. Same formula as the opener, strong defense and impressive quarterback play. Joe Milton throwing two touchdowns and running for another, and rookie Jayshon Barham really standing out. Dallas will wrap the preseason with the Saints at home Friday, training camp back at the Star Tuesday and Wednesday. Rangers get shut out at home by the Angels 3-0 in the second game of the set. Only one hit from Texas all night. Manager Skip Schumacher:
3: it's just a tough offensive day. Up and down, Freeman got the hit, but a couple walks mixed in. Just a really tough offensive performance. Johnson was really good. A lot of pull-side ground balls, not too many hard hits. Hard contact, I should say. So yeah, just a tough day at the plate.
2: Rubber match this afternoon, a 1:35 first pitch, Rangers Ranch at 2. And Wyndham Clark enters the final day of the BMW Championship with a 5-stroke lead. Rory McIlroy tied in second, chasing. The two will tee off at 12:50. That's the Ticket Ticker. I'm Cam LaFada on Sports Radio 96.7 and 1310. 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
6: 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Good Sunday morning to you. You have the Mark Elfenbein Show. We do it every Sunday, 7 to 9. We got the A-team in the house. It is Dylan Reed. It is EA. And it is Cam LaFada. Coming up in about 15 minutes or so, we'll get back into the Cowboys huddle, talk about what happened last night, talk about their big signing, and some of the battles for positions. But today is the debut, ladies and gentlemen, of Elf's Elite Eight in college football. We're just a few weeks away from the season, actually, getting started with TCU in North Carolina in Ireland. And then, of course, everything really gets rolling, so we're very, very excited about that. Elf's Elite Eight, pretty simple. We put it together every single Sunday morning. It's usually after the Saturday's game. It gets adjusted. If you're undefeated, obviously, you're going to be in there. But I think things have changed quite a bit the last few years with the SEC getting bigger and stronger and the Big Ten getting bigger and stronger. And the undefeated seasons don't happen very often. And now with all the competition, you're going to see quite a few two-loss teams and maybe three-loss teams, and then the playoff will go from there. That being said, based on what we saw last year and then what we think is going to happen this year, it's time for Elf's Elite Eight, the debut in college football.
5: Eight!
6: Make that a little louder, ladies and gentlemen. For those that know, I think my man Waxman and my man Coburg, they're Ole Miss dudes. That would be the Rebels of Ole Miss. They're going to be at number 8. Their schedule, they're in the SEC. That tells you everything you need to know. Road games at Florida, Vandy, at Texas, and at OU. Home games against Louisville, LSU, Auburn, and Georgia. Not a brutal schedule, but again, you got to go to Florida, Texas, and OU. But I have Ole Miss. I love their quarterback. Chambliss is good. He's got great athletic ability, and he can throw it a lot better than you think. And Ole Miss is just continues to add some pieces to the puzzle. So early, but I have Ole Miss at number 8 in Elf's Elite Eight in college football.
5: 7.
6: Miami, Well, you got to the championship game last year. How can I not, you know, show you a little bit of love, right? Now, granted, we know what Indiana did, but Miami, again, has a lot of players. They lost a lot of players. Reuben Bain and quite a few others are at the next level. But Miami, big games, really. Their toughest road game might be against Notre Dame. But that's one that I think, what is it? What was the 30 for 30? The criminals against the whatever the hell you want to call it. That thing. Okay. That was really good. Home game, Florida State, Pitt, Virginia. Miami doesn't have a tough schedule. I mean, just doesn't have a very, very tough schedule. But Miami is number 7 in Elf's Elite 8.
7: 6.
6: Crank that baby up. Yeah, the Fighting Irish of Notre Dame, CJ Carr and company. Looks like they got a little something-something. Home games against Wisconsin, Michigan State, Miami, and guess who plays at Notre Dame this year? SMU. Oh, I know Rich Phillips and Scott Garner are pretty excited about that. And then on the road, they got Purdue, North Carolina, BYU. So Notre Dame's got a favorable schedule, and I have them at number 6 in Elf's Elite 8.
7: 5.
6: Georgia Bulldogs just reload, right? They got like 10 to 12 guys to go to the pros every year, and then they just reload. And I think they'll do the same thing again. Schedule's pretty salty. They got to go to Alabama. They got to go to Ole Miss, Arkansas on the road, and so on and so forth. But the Bulldogs of Georgia, early on, they're number 5 in Elf's Elite 8 in college football.
7: 4.
6: What the hell am I listening to? That is not what I want to hear. That. Yeah, there's only one. Would you punch him in the nose?
2: I forgot to stop the last fight song. So we had a melding of Georgia and Texas.
6: So where most people thought my Elite 8, I'm going to have my Longhorns at number 1. No. No, listen, we got things we got to show and prove. Texas, home games against Ohio State, Ole Miss, Florida, and Arkansas. Not easy. Road games at Tennessee, at LSU, at A&M, and then OU here in Dallas. Pretty rough schedule for the Longhorns. Yeah, we know about Arch Manning, and we know about Biles, the linebacker. We know about Cam Coleman. They've got a ton of players. But Mr. 16, Mr. Manning's got to play out of his mind this year and all the newcomers. Texas currently is number 4 in Elf's Elite 8 in college 3. Football. Quack, quack, quack. Quack, quack, quack, quack. The Oregon Ducks, number 3. Good team. Scheduled. They got to go to USC. They got to go to Ohio State. And they got to go to Michigan State. Home, they got Nebraska, Michigan, Washington, and UCLA. The one thing about Oregon, they're right at the top of the list with TCU as the most different uniforms. They got like 17 different uniforms Oregon can throw out there. But the Ducks are number 3 in Elf's Elite 8 in college football.
7: 2. Gah.
6: Is this my Buckeyes? Okay, just check. Got Helen Keller.
2: Damn it.
6: So, Saiyan the quarterback and Mr. Smith the wide receiver, and they lost a boatload of players to the NFL. Special defensively, right? Offensively, I think Ohio State's going to be great again. Defense, they'll find some blue chippers that they got. They lost a lot of really good players at the next level. But Ohio State, on the road, they got to go to Texas, USC, Indiana, and Nebraska. And, of course, then they have home. They play Michigan. But the Buckeyes of Ohio State, ladies and gentlemen, are number 2 in Elf's Elite 8 in college football.
8: Number 1!
6: And my rule, because it's my list, and this is how I've done it for 35 years, if you win the national championship the year before, not only is the sound going to be terrible, but you're going to be number 1 in my debut Elite 8.
8: Number 1!
6: Indiana won the national championship last year. Check out this schedule, though. They only have four road games all year. They play four. Rutgers, Nebraska, Michigana, and Washington. Those are their only four road games. I don't know what the hell. What did Cignetti do? He paid off the commissioner or something? So you have Ole Miss is 8, Miami 7, Notre Dame 6, Georgia 5, Texas 4, Oregon 3, Ohio State is 2, and Indiana, the Hoosiers, are number 1. That is Elf's Elite 8.
9: Do you know what happened there?
6: In college football.
9: Why the last song didn't play well?
6: No, what happened?
9: It's the computer's idea telling you that Indiana's not going
6: to
9: last.
6: Well, tell the computer to stick it up its tuchus. Okay, couple of things before we move along. The transfer portal. Obviously, that is the big thing now. It just, you can go any school you want, then leave and go to another school, and then leave and go to another school. And now they, what was the dumb thing we just heard? You can go to the NFL or and then go back to college?
9: Mm-hmm.
6: Somebody slap somebody and put some sand. What is wrong with, stop it. Okay, stop changing things just because we get new rules. I understand.
9: Elf, you don't want to go back and play.
6: No. Okay, but let me say this: the last transfer quarterback at Indiana, they went undefeated. He won the Heisman and they won the national championship, and he went number one overall in the NFL draft. So what am I saying? Well, if you're a transfer quarterback, you got a shot. Here are the big names at some of the positions that are transfer quarterbacks and other players. Josh Hoover, okay, is going from TCU to Indiana, so he takes over for Mendoza. Sam Leavitt, not a bad quarterback, going from Arizona State to LSU. Keep an eye on that. Darian Mensah is going from Duke to Miami. That's Miami's new guy. And then we know this guy well. He's going from North Texas to Oklahoma State. Drew Mestemaker, who all we knew is last year he threw the damn football all over the damn place. And if Mike Gundy has his way, he's going to do it again up in Oklahoma State. The problem is I don't know if they have any people to throw it to. Who's the running back he brought? Hawkins? Yeah, okay, he's got that guy. All right, running backs. Not some big names here. Cam Cook going from Jacksonville State to West Virginia. Mekhi Hughes is going from Oregon to Houston. And then Dylan Edwards going from Kansas State to Kansas. Are you allowed to do that? I mean, wait a minute. That's like going from Michigan to Ohio State or Michigan State to Michigan. You can't do that. All right, Dylan Edwards, good luck to you, my friend. And then wide receiver, here's some of the bigger names. Early on last year, when we saw Arch Manning do something positive, it wasn't a lot positive. He had a rough year last year until late in the season he got it going. But the guy he threw the ball to that was his buddy early was Parker Livingston. That was the he just kept finding him open and scoring touchdowns. He's now done what I just said you're not supposed to do. Parker Livingston has gone from Texas to Oklahoma. Now, you can't do that. You're not even allowed to cross the damn Red River, you idiot. All right, well, I guess I have to say good luck to him. Well, I'm not going to say what they say in a Broadway show, break a leg. I don't want to say that. I don't want to wish any harm. The Texas Longhorns got the great Cam Coleman from Auburn, maybe the top wide receiver in the country. Reed Harris went from Boston College over to Arizona State. Omarion Miller went from Colorado to Arizona State. And then Terrell Anderson. Those are some of the big names. But look, the portal is what it is, right? You can go anywhere you want, anytime you want. And back in the day when college kids would go somewhere after being recruited and the coach could leave, you're screwed. You're stuck and that's it. I guess it's better for the kids that they can do this. But in terms of going back from the NFL back to, no, that is not happening. Ladies and gentlemen, that is Elf's Elite 8, the debut of college football coming up in just a few weeks. All right, coming up next, let's go back inside the Cowboys huddle. We're going to say hello to the newest Cowboy, Von Miller, and hear how the Cowboys did against the Cardinals last night. That's next.
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0: This Ticket Ticker brought to you by Mark Spain Real Estate. Cowboys take down the Cardinals 34-13 in Glendale to stay perfect in the preseason. Now 2-0 with one game left to go. Coach Brian Schottenheimer.
1: The wins are great. I've always thought, because my dad said it, the preseason record is never remembered. But I think what we've shown the last two games is there's a play style about this team, whoever's in the game, one of physicality, effort, playing together. I do think that we played that way tonight for really four quarters, and I'm proud of the guys for that.
0: Dallas pairs with the Saints on Friday at home to finish up the preseason. Training camp comes back to the Star this week starting Tuesday. One preseason game left in week two set for tonight. Seahawks and Titans will kick off at 7. Tennessee favored by 4.5 there. And the Rangers follow the Angels 3-0 at Globe Life. Cody Bradford taking the loss, going 5 1/3 innings. 7 hits, 2 earned runs. Cody Freeman, the only Ranger to record a hit in the loss. Series finale set for this afternoon, a 1:35 first pitch. Cal Quantrill takes the mound. That's the Ticket Ticker. I'm Cam LaFada, Sports Radio 96.7 and 1310 The Ticket.
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3: Hey, I'm Jaden Blue of the Dallas Cowboys. 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
6: 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Good Sunday morning to you. Have the Mark Elfenbein Show. We do it every Sunday, 7 to 9. Here on The Ticket, we got the A-team in the house. We got, of course, Dylan Reed technically directing, making it fun and festive as always, doing a spectacular job. My man EA producing the show, phenomenal work on his part. And Ticket Tickers twice an hour. This gentleman does it as good as anybody, ladies and gentlemen, maybe even better. It's Cam LaFada, and he's right there.
4: Right there.
6: Yes, there. We thank them. We thank you for joining us. Coming up about 15 minutes, we'll get to the buffet table. We've got a few things to talk about. Besides NFL preseason and injuries and the Dallas Wings and the NBA and the Mavs say goodbye to somebody and Little League World Series, that's all coming up. But the Cowboys played last night. They played a preseason game in Arizona, and it was late. Didn't start till like 9 o'clock, if I'm not mistaken. And, you know, I don't know many people that took a sip of coffee when that game kicked off. Normally you're taking a sip of something else. But if you did, then you'd be asleep in the first quarter. That being said, we had a lot of things to look at, right? And as much as we're not seeing hardly any starters play for a lot of teams in the NFL, and I guess we get it, right? It's a long season. Seasons just keep getting longer. Guys are bigger, stronger, faster than ever, and it doesn't take much to get hurt. Quite honestly, it's shocking how many times we hear a guy gets hurt on a non-contact injury. Which is quite honestly why every NFL player on earth wants to play on grass. I mean, they might be playing on grass and we don't know, but they get tested for that. I'm just talking about real grass. That's why when they had the World Cup, thank you, at Jerry World, natural grass is what we want because the turf can do things to your knees and legs and whatever. We had a game last night and the Cowboys were going to be starting Joe Milton. Joe Milton's in a battle with Sam Howell. They split time last week. Last week, Sam Howell started, played the first half. Joe Milton came in, did a nice job. Both did. But there's a lot of other battles on this team. And so the Cowboys last night took their first possession, and they went all the way down the field to the 12-yard line, had a 4th-and-1 earlier in the possession. Milton snuck it in for a first down. And then on a 4th-and-1, and I thought because they had already done the Joe Milton sneak, and Malik Davis had some nice runs already. Man, sneak it. But they, on a 4th-and-1, he kind of pulled back the pass, rolled out a little bit, tried to hit his tight end, Kuntz, in the flat, kind of threw a bullet, threw him a fastball when he should have thrown him a changeup. It hit Kuntz in the hands. Catch it, you should have, but it didn't. They turned the ball over. Arizona gets it back. And then the Cowboys, Siobhan Revelle Jr., who we've been waiting for to get healthy, he's looked good so far. Had a penalty early, but then makes up for it.
5: Protection, throw, downfield, picked off. Receiver fell down and going all the way. Dallas with an interception out of bounds near the 10-yard line. And the Cowboys, one of the standouts of camp so far, Siobhan Revelle.
6: Look, make a play when you're in the game. whether it's an easy play or a great play, a diving cat, whatever it is, you make a play. That's why we've noticed Camden Brown. That's why we've noticed some other guys. And Siobhan Revelle Jr. made a play that we noticed. Another guy that, for whatever reason, anytime he gets in the game, seems to do something positive. Malik Davis, faster than you think, stronger than you think, catches it better than you think, blocks better than you think, and somehow keeps making the damn team. He's in the battle for the number two, maybe number three running back spot. On this play, he makes a catch from the pass from Joe Milton.
5: Cowboys looking to cash in the interception. Pressure, stepping up, Milton by time, pump, scores, got a man, Davis inside the five, and into the end zone. Cowboys cap it with a touchdown toss, Davis out of the backfield for the 8-yard score.
6: Revelle Jr. with the interception, Davis with the touchdown cast, three plays, 12 yards, boom, 7-0 Cowboys. They get the ball back, and they don't even take much time. They're on their own 25-yard line, and Jonathan Mingo, who they got last year in a battle with Camden Brown, trying to get that fifth wide receiver spot, had made a catch earlier in the game. This time, Joe Milton goes back and throws an absolute dime.
5: Speaking of big plays, on the money, Joe Milton downfield for a touchdown strike, a 53-yard touchdown pass to Jonathan Mingo, who got behind the Cardinals' pass defense.
6: Just fantastic. Cardinals down 14-0. They get a field goal. Cowboys get the ball back. And again, every time they got the ball, just again, something nice, positive. The offensive line was shuffled around. We'll talk about that. Malik Davis and Jaden Blue trying to figure out who's going to get the running back situation. Brown and Mingo figuring out who's doing this. Joe Milton's getting his shot in the first half to be the guy. And once again, Joe Milton finds Mr. Camden Brown.
5: Milton, the time, throws, floats it to the near sideline, and racing down the sideline for the Dallas Cowboys is Camden Brown. The ball is loose and out of bounds, and they'll mark it at the one-yard line.
6: We all wanted him to get in there. That would have been very, very cool. I went down to the one-yard line. Joe Milton on a play that was called in from the sideline, obviously, by Shoddy. This is his call, a little quarterback draw.
5: Here's Milton, first and goal from the left. Quarterback keeper, QB draw, straight up the middle, and virtually untouched into the end zone.
6: So the Cowboys just, you know, dominating things in the first half. Everybody's got to be happy. There was that one shot, and I don't know if this was on the long pass to Mingo or the long pass to Camden Brown, where they showed Shoddy on the sideline, and he's walking down the sideline, and he's looking back at one of his coaches, and he had this S-eating grin of, he had this smile like, yeah, we're pretty good. He kind of like saw a play, and he goes, we got a little something. We got a little something. And then in the second half, Cowboys got Sam Howell playing, a lot of other guys playing. Phil Maffa definitely trying to make this team, gets an opportunity late, and has a nice run.
5: Second down and 11. Give a reversing field coming back to the near side. And then turning the corner up the sideline into the end zone is Phil Maffa.
6: So everything went great, right? Cowboys get the W, 34-13. No injuries from that I can recall from the game. Joe Milton was really solid throughout, threw the ball very well. And I think, just my opinion, even though there's another game to go against the Saints before the real season starts, I think Joe Milton basically has go ahead and locked that up. Sam Howell, nice guy. I mean, unless something crazy happens, I think Joe Milton has locked it up. Wide receiver, Mingo and Camden Brown, I mean, that's about as tight as you can get. I guess it's, do you want kind of the guy, I'm not saying Mingo's a veteran, but been around for a little bit, kind of know what you have? Or do you want a guy like Camden Brown who just continues to flash and you're going, okay, he ain't going to play a lot, but damn.
7: You see, I think when you consider the potential and the price tag and the longevity in which you have Camden Brown on, I think that that's kind of what, because it's extremely close, I think that's what edges him out there. Because you got the potential to...
6: Edges Brown ahead of Mingo.
7: Mingo, yeah, because we know what Mingo is. Camden, I mean, the sky is the limit.
6: So here's the funny thing. I've always said when you say somebody has potential, you know what that means? That means you haven't done a damn thing yet. You have potential, but you haven't done a damn thing yet. He has potential, but he has done. As a matter of fact, every chance he's gotten an opportunity to show us something, he has shown it.
8: I will say this one stat that was kind of shocking, but it just proves that why you put Camden Brown over Jonathan Mingo.
6: Okay.
8: That was his first, Mingo's first touchdown for in regular and preseason in the NFL.
6: Oh, well, then get rid of him.
8: I mean, that's when I saw that from the great Nick Harris, the former Star Telegram, I saw that and I was like, well, case is over. The guy, he's a good guy, but doesn't do much.
6: Yeah. Look, we'll see what happens with that. Again, health is going to be the key to a lot of things. And Cowboys obviously looking at the tight end situation. Ferguson's their guy. I think they're trying to give Schoonmaker opportunity. He had a nice play last night. Spanford is a guy they also like. Michael Triggs, the guy that the kid from you played at Baylor, he was hurt, couldn't play because of a toe last night. But I think they want to see a little bit more from him. But again, we'll find out. Offensive line, they did some shuffling around. I think that's the one thing. And I would normally say, I would say quietly, they're not sure if they like what they have. But I don't know if it's quiet anymore. When you do what you did last night, that ain't quiet. You're basically saying, Nate Thomas, go to right tackle. Drew Sheldon, our fourth-round pick from Penn State, you go to left tackle. That's what you played in college. You start over there. Tyler Guyton, take a pill, okay? Terrence Steele, take two pills, okay? I mean, relax. You're not playing. And I honestly thought the first drive, they did a nice job. Got a little blocking, got a little push. What the hell's the guy's name? He's playing center, number 51. Where the hell is this? Offensive lineman. Nick Leverett. Okay, I'm not sure if Nick Leverett even makes this team. All I know is I was watching him last night. He's a tough guy. I mean, he gets a block downfield, blocks his guy, then gets downfield and makes another block. Defensively, Revelle Jr. had the penalty, but then makes the interception very nice. Jayshon Barham, I have been talking about him since the day he was drafted. I'm like, that's that dude from Meshuggah University. That is a big, bad dude. I mean, again, there's certain guys. Right. There's certain guys that you watch him in college, and for whatever reason, it doesn't translate to the next level, right? The speed, the strength, the whatever it is about the National Football League, they just can't take it up to the next level. And then there are guys that you watch in college, and you're like, oh, hell, it don't matter what league he plays in. That dude can flat out play. This is why we're waiting and praying for the health of DeMarvion Overshown. Because when we watched him in Texas, we're like, oh my God, well, that dude is everywhere. He is north, south, east, west, speed, makes hits, makes splash plays, does everything, but can he stay healthy? That's going to be the key. Jayshon Barham is that times two, it seems to me. He is big, he is strong, he is fast, and he had the green dot on the helmet last night, which means he was getting the plays. And boy, he did not take long to splash and make tackles behind the line of scrimmage, evade a blocker, and just get his hands on things, even a pass pattern down the field. Guy catches it, boom, he's right in his face. So I love what I saw there. We saw a couple other guys. I thought Overton made a nice play late in the game and got some high praise from Rashawn Gary on the sidelines. Malachi Lawrence, Sam Williams continue to be out there. I thought Julius Wood, I mean, whether it's his fault or not, is making a lot of tackles. And he got freaking trucked by the running back last night by the Cardinals on one play. But he's a tough kid. And so, again, overall, good game last night. Not injuries. Seemed like everybody was very happy with the way things went. And now the Cowboys are on their way home. Done with Oxnard. Done with Arizona. Free open practices to all Cowboy fans out there. And it's Tuesday, Wednesday at the Star. Check the website. Check whatever. I think it's like 5 o'clock, but you might want to get there early. Practices, autographs, and all the good stuff. And that's a great thing that the Cowboys do. But the big news of the week, besides the Cowboys playing last night and winning and guys looking good, was the addition of Von Miller. And boy, when I heard this, I was like, oh, that is fantastic. There are moves that are made in any sport, your favorite team, whatever it might be. When you hear a move made, you go, what the hell are we doing? Right? You're like, what are we doing? I mean, quite honestly, a lot of people, when Micah Parsons was traded, you heard that, right? What the hell are we doing? Well, boy, in the pregame last night, you heard Jerry bragging. Well, we did exactly what we wanted. We got a lot of players, got a lot of draft picks, and look at all the people we've been adding because of that Micah Parsons. We had 467 first-round picks we got. That's what he said. That being the case, Von Miller was added to the Cowboys team. I was giddy because I'm like, man, that is the perfect dude. That is the perfect guy. He's still got stuff left in his tank. He'll tell you. He'll make it very clear. I can still play. I can roll out of bed and get that. But how does he mesh with this team? How does he mesh with some of the veterans? How does he like being here? Here's what Von Miller had to say.
9: He learned my teammates, whether it's where they come from, you know, how many kids they got, what food, do they hunt, fish, what, you know, whatever it is. And then you can't treat everybody the same. Like, if some guys are like, hey, man, you got to do a little bit more right here. And then if you do that with another guy, you know, he'll snap on you. So you gotta really learn these guys, and then you just plant little seeds and pull little strings to really get it going. Football is such a unique sport because we get one game to go out there and play. It's not like basketball, championship basketball, where you win the best, you know, out of seven games. You know, if you can get guys to play at a certain level for that 3 hours on Sunday, you know, whether the team is better than us or whether we're better than the other team, like, things, magical things happen.
6: And that's what you're hoping for. You're hoping for magical things to happen. And I'll say this. I think it's with work. It's with, you know, relationships. It's with teams that you play for. If you like being where you are, there's nothing better. If you love your job, nothing better. You love your significant other, there's nothing better. If you get traded or signed by a team that you're happy about being there and it's what you've been wanting for the longest time, look, it's not like he's not won a ring before. He's got 2 Super Bowls. He's got all kinds of accolades. But this is a perfect way for Von Miller to sail away on that ship by coming to a team that he's always wanted to play for, where he grew up in DeSoto. He went to A&M. I'm sorry to hear that. Sorry, I couldn't help myself. But is he going to add something to this team? You're damn right he is. He's going to be a tutorial guy on the sideline. He's going to be that kind of guy in the locker room, and he's going to be that kind of guy in the huddle. I mean, you talk about, I mean, look, and they got enough of those guys. I mean, Quinnen Williams, Rashawn Gary, Kenny Clark. You got now Von. Are you kidding me? They've done a hell of a job. And oh, by the way, you got the young guy, Caleb Downs, just licking his chops to soak up all this Von Miller, you know, expertise and knowledge. It's going to be fun to watch. I got to call my guy today to go ahead and put money on the Cowboys to win the NFC. See, Mike. I got a guy. I got to do that. I have to get that done today. Whatever the odds are, Benjamin and his friends are going to Vegas, and we are going to put some money on the Cowboys to win the NFC. Not that it's going to happen, but I'm just saying, if the odds are... See, I like double-digit odds. If you're 8-1, 6-1, 5-1, 10, 12, 14, 15-1, now you're talking.
8: Well, there are a lot of people who are liking what the Cowboys' odds are now because of the Von Miller move, so...
6: Listen, it's hard not to like. What can I tell you? All right, there's Cowboys Huddle. Coming up next, we go Sports Buffet. Some NFL preseason, some big injuries have happened. The Dallas Wings, Little League World Series, and the Mavs say goodbye to one guy, and I hope hello to another.
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4: Okay.
6: Stars!
4: Does he want to do that again?
6: Okay, listen, I'm an excellent broadcaster.
4: What the hell did he just say?
7: Run it back.
4: Yeah, run that back.
6: All right. 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
6: 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That's DFW Ticket on YouTube.
4: That was very nice. Well done. Congratulations, EA. Thank you so much.
6: I'm going to go quit radio.
4: All right, so the Cowboys did play last night. They won 34-13. Good news there. The NFL preseason is ongoing. We got just another week or so left. Not a lot of crazy games last night. I mean, we had the Raiders and the Texans on the other night, and somehow you did get a chance to see Mr. Fernando Mendoza, the number one pick. He did have a pick six. But I did notice this about him all through his college senior year, and then when they won the national championship, and when he won the Heisman Trophy winner. He is the nicest kid. I mean, it's almost like, you know, it's like, I don't know, take a shot at Keeler or something. But he says all the right things. Is he going to be a terrific quarterback in the National Football League? He looks like he's got the talent and the skill. I don't know how much he's going to play with Kirk Cousins there. I don't think a ton. But, you know, again, just get any chance to see the number one pick. Pretty good stuff there.
6: And he was really nice to Joe Buck. He's like, Mr. Buck and all that. And I'm like, and then he goes, what about Troy? He goes, Troy.
4: Hi, Troy.
6: The dude is polished like no other. He can read 40-liners unlike I can.
4: No, listen, he's got a good future in whatever the hell he decides to do. Hopefully he's got a nice career in football. Yesterday, it was the Browns and the Bills playing. The big news there was that Deshaun Watson, besides getting a massage before the game, he was going to play quarterback, or at least attempt to. That did not go so well, and the fans in Cleveland let him know it. But Shedeur Sanders did, and I got to give Mr. Sanders credit. He looks nice out there. You know, he's always been good. You know, it was just is you got to get to another level. He's going to get an opportunity, and I'm happy for him. And even though Buffalo beat the hell out of him yesterday, it doesn't count. Does it matter? Yes. Does it count? No. And so on and so forth. I believe you have a game tonight, if I'm not mistaken. It's Seattle and the Titans play tonight. But what I did want to mention, as we talked about this earlier, you know how NFL players would like to play on real grass, okay? Not artificial turf, but again, it's less expensive. That's why Jerry said, sorry, I ain't putting grass in. Now, we saw a game last night. Cardinals figured it out. Don't tell me it's too hot. Okay? I don't know if there's an ocean in Arizona that I'm aware of. So don't tell me that you don't, they have problem getting water. Okay? If you want to do it, you can do it. You want to put up curtains, blinds, tint the windows, you can do that too. That being said, players are really, you know, wanting to play on actual grass, but that's another story. Injuries, here are some of the season injuries that have ended for some guys. Alvin Kamara with an MCL sprain, we'll have to keep an eye on that. Jordan Tyson, wide receiver, the rookie first rounder, severe hamstring tear. He's already gone for a minimum of 2 months. Jaden Higgins of the Texans, he's out for the whole year already. That kind of sucks. Luther Burden, the wide receiver at the Bears, dealing with a groin strain. He's kind of month to month. Jamal Adams, safety, Vikings, season-ending injury already. Tucker Kraft, tight end of the Packers, he's got an ACL tear in his right leg already. Alec Pierce, kind of the same thing there. So, again, the injuries continue to happen preseason. That's why you're seeing a lot of teams, including your Dallas Cowboys, going, no, no, no, no. Don't need to play him. Nope, don't need to play him. Let's just wait until we get it going, and then we'll take it from there.
6: But do you think also that because you don't play your starters in preseason, not only are they rusty, they are more likely to get injured once the season starts because you're not really acclimated?
4: And again, this is just Mark Elfenbein. I have never put a pad on in my life. I was the greatest sandlot player on earth, but I never put a pad on. I couldn't tell you what it was like to play football and with pads on. And so I don't know. Like, if you have not played, because I hear players, I think it was, who was it, the linebacker there, Shamar James was talking about it. He's like, man, you got to get hit a few times when you're out there in order to go, okay, now it's football time, right? I mean, but some guys, again, it depends, I guess, your position, but going out there, it's nothing new. I mean, right? You're getting acclimated to the first game of the year. Some guys take a little while to get, I guess, loosened up or something like that. But we'll find out. I mean, I think Dallas and most of the teams in the NFL realize, hey, look, once we start. Go through everything that you have to do, all your checkpoints, all your know your plays. Know your damn plays. When I call a play, know what the hell it is. When I check that.

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1: The Atlanta Braves and the Milwaukee Brewers play tonight at the Little League World Series on one of the fields that's a real field. And all the Little Leaguers get to come watch the game tonight. That'll be on ESPN. So I think that's very, very cool. Excited about that. The Mavericks say goodbye to Klay Thompson. I don't think that's anything shocking. You know, we've been hearing about this now for at least a couple of months. You know, they've made nice additions. You know, the big Risa Share, the kid they got from the former first-round pick. And they got Johnson Jr., who's here, the draft pick, and some of these other players that they've taken, Kyrie Irving coming back, and so on and so forth. Klay Thompson, look, it's hard not to like Klay Thompson, right? He just is good at what he does, one of the greatest three-point shooters we've ever seen. And he gave us some great moments here. And I think the moment that I remember the most is when he had 37 points in a quarter, which is just absolutely ridiculous, but he did that. He's on his way to Miami on a buyout by the Mavericks. What I'm hoping, and I've heard rumors about this, but I haven't seen anything yet, is the guy that was a former Pacer and I think a Clipper, Benedict Mathurin, big, tough guy. I mean, great athlete, 6'7", 6'6", can shoot it a little bit, but he's just one of those guys that you like having on your team. You want an enforcer, he can kind of be that guy. Dallas Wings have been kind of keeping an eye on them. They had the game at Indiana, I guess last week, where Paige Beckers and Caitlin Clark put on a show. And I think the Wings won that game in Indiana, if I'm not mistaken, or am I crazy? Whatever, but they had a really good matchup. Beckers and Caitlin Clark up in Indiana. They had the game here at the American Airlines Center the other night, and where Caitlin Clark and Beckers did not have big games. The Fever did win the game. But what's her name? Kelsey Mitchell, I think that's her name, the girl for Indiana. Let me tell you something. You want to hand out an MVP? There's your MVP right there. That lefty for the Indiana Fever, the guard, she's unbelievable. I think she's broken a record of the most 20-point games in a row on the WNBA.
2: Well, you meant the Wings defeated the Fever.
1: But not here, did
2: they? Yeah, they at the American Airlines, they won 91-85.
3: Oh, so you got it flipped. You got it flipped.
1: I had it flipped. Yeah. Okay, yeah. All right. That being the case, pretty good stuff there. But I enjoyed watching this one person on TV quite a bit, especially in the NBA and whatever. But she's kind of pissed me off lately. Can somebody tell Monica McNutt to go to a round room and look for a corner?
4: Shut up!
1: Yeah, just shut up, okay? Enough already. Just, man, some of the things, some of these people, they've gotten the platform, and they say, and I'm like, my goodness, unbelievable stuff there. A quick recap of Elf's Elite Eight, if you missed it. We had Ole Miss at 8, Miami at 7, Notre Dame at 6, Georgia at 5, my Longhorns are 4, Oregon is 3, Ohio State is 2, and Indiana, number one. Why? Because they won the national championship. They were undefeated, and they haven't lost yet. That's basically it. Your Rangers play a final game against the Angels today after winning the other night 2-1 on a walk-off. They lose yesterday 3-0 on a shutout, which kind of sucks because they're fighting like crazy to get to the postseason. And as I mentioned to you, the Astros are 65-65 and are in first place. The Rangers, I think, are 2 games under .500 and are 2 or 3 games out. It's just insane. And then somehow Seattle has a walk-off home run last night, and they are still in the hunt. So there you go. That, ladies and gentlemen, is a little bit of your sports buffet table. Coming up next, we'll get our spoons out, and we'll taste the soup.
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15: A better life with Dr. Sanjay Gupta.
16: We've talked a lot about ultra-processed foods, and here is one more reason to pay close attention to what you eat. New study out of Australia found that bumping up your ultra-processed food intake by just 10% a day, we're talking a small bag of chips, was linked to a, quote, measurable drop in attention and a higher risk of dementia. And here's the part that really surprised me. This held true even for people eating an otherwise healthy Mediterranean-style diet. In other words, you can't just cancel out the junk with a good salad. If that sounds discouraging, let me give you some good news. It's never too late to improve your diet. Researchers found that swapping ultra-processed foods for whole foods over several years lowered the risk of cognitive decline. So midlife even can be a great time to start. Read the labels and reach for the real stuff. I'm Dr. Sanjay Gupta, helping you live a better life.
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9: This Ticket Ticker brought to you by BTYB North Texas Fair and Rodeo. Cowboys keep the preseason rolling with a 34-13 win over the Cardinals in Arizona. Joe Milton shining in his start, throwing 9-13 for 179 yards with 3 total touchdowns. Sam Howell going 7-10 for 65 yards with a pick. Coach Schottenheimer on the quarterback battle.
17: Joe's put together two really, really good halves. Sam really made one mistake down in the red zone. Kind of got fooled on one and turned it over. That can't happen. This is long from over. Going back to Frisco, get a chance to be home and put some more training camp days in. Got to give Joe his credit. He's played really well the last two games. We have a lot of confidence in Sam as well.
9: Dallas and New Orleans at AT&T Stadium on Friday to wrap the preseason. They're back at the Star this week for training camp. And the Rangers drop a tough one at home, a 3-0 loss to the Angels. Texas now two games under 500, one game behind Houston for first, and barely hanging on to the final wildcard spot. Rubber match this afternoon with the Angels, a 1:35 first pitch with Cal Quantrill on the mound. 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I'm Cam LaFada on Sports Radio 96.7 at 1310 The Ticket.
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19: Will you just taste the soup? All right, I'll taste the soup. Where's the spoon? Aha!
20: Aha!
21: Oh, you're fake, yeah.
20: Every week about this time, we get to hear the old man belt it out. And then EA and Dylan clear their throats and belt it out. And then we chit-chat about whatever the hell we want to talk about. And then get to chat with Work in Progress. Quick shout-out. Sam wants me to mention his father. It's his 62nd birthday. Hillcrest High School grad, 83. What's up, Hillcrest High School? Happy birthday, Steve. 62 years old. Good for you, my friend. A lot of things going on in the world of sports. The Rangers trying to finish up today against the Angels. Then they head to Chicago to take on the White Sox as they continue to try and win the ridiculous AL West. But Work in Progress is not a whip. It's a, is it a wee or is it a pee or is it a whoop?
22: I don't even know how to respond to that.
20: Yeah, that's a good one.
23: Yeah, still whip, I think.
20: Okay, yeah, you got to keep it, right?
23: Yeah.
20: Okay. Well, that is Monty. Hi, Monty.
23: Hello, Elf.
20: And I don't see Ham, and DJ is on his 767th vacation. Where is he, in Peru now?
23: They are together because they are at DJ's wedding reception, exclusion, or
22: yeah, way to go, Elf.
20: Well, I didn't notice.
23: Somewhere in California.
20: Wait. So DJ, is his wedding weekend?
23: Kind of. It's super confusing.
20: Is he marrying Ham?
23: If only. That would really bring our show closer together, although I might get stonewalled. But yeah, it's, I don't know. He'll have to explain it more when he gets back. I think it's like some kind of party, and then they're going to get married when they get back.
20: Okay, wait. So bachelor party, kind of, sort of?
23: Not bachelor party. It's like a wedding reception.
22: But they're having the reception pre-wedding.
23: It's like I said, it's super confusing, but it's in correct. California.
20: So this is why he went to Europe, to get this all figured out.
23: Correct.
20: Okay, that makes all the
23: He's
20: sense.
23: He's a world traveler.
20: Okay, very good.
23: Yeah.
20: And then, of course, Ryan Baldwin is in the house.
22: Hello, Elf.
20: Hi, Baldy.
22: What's up?
20: How are you?
22: Hey, P1s, it's Baldy. It is Baldy. Yeah, no, it's, I'm here on a Sunday. It's kind of weird.
20: Okay.
22: And I was disappointed by the bagel selection.
20: Sorry.
22: But, Sclafani is not helping you out, man.
20: I do my best. I try to help out if I can.
22: And the bagel that I had was not bad, but it's not Sclafani's. No, that was the disappointment.
20: Yeah, no. I'm with you. I had to decide. I was like driving, because at 5:45 in the morning, there's only so much open. The one thing I found out is donut places are open, but you know, donuts are great, but every once in a while. The bagel is like a staple, right? You know, it kind of fills you up a little bit. LaFada, did you have your bagel?
9: I did.
20: All right. Baldy, did you have a bagel?
22: I had a bagel, and it was not as good as Sclafani.
20: I'm sorry. Monty, did you get a bagel?
23: I have not had a bagel.
20: Is there one left?
1: Yeah.
20: Okay, good. All right, that's fine. So yeah. There's just the two. So who does 1050?
23: Well, 1050 today will be handled by our esteemed producer, Connor.
20: Oh!
23: Yeah.
20: All right.
23: So we still have Connor.
20: Connor Caldwell in the building.
23: He will be ham today. Minus all the misspeaks.
22: Well,
23: maybe.
22: TBD.
23: But he will be doing, yeah, news in 1050.
1: Cups.
23: So, looking forward to seeing what Connor has.
20: Okay.
22: Can I say how disappointed I am in DJ for not making his wedding reception not ADA compliant for you?
23: I think that was part of the draw. I think that's they kind of built the whole thing around making sure no one in a wheelchair could get there.
20: That's unacceptable.
23: Yeah.
1: So is my invitation lost in the mail?
23: You're asking the wrong person. I'm not the one that got
20: Listen,
23: married.
20: We're all sitting here, and they're out somewhere and celebrating, right?
9: We're canceling DJ.
23: Yeah. You'll be my best man, EA, if
1: Let's
23: I can
1: go.
23: Trick some lady into marrying me.
22: Or pay some lady.
1: You're all invited to my Afghan wedding that will never happen.
20: No,
23: what's an Afghan wedding?
20: Yeah, hold on.
23: How's that different? What's the custom?
1: Yeah, well, you're not going to go to like a church. You know, you're going to go to more of a reception.
20: You ain't going to a synagogue.
1: Right.
20: That I can guarantee.
1: You will see me. It's going to be a big hall. In the middle, there's a dance floor. And then there's going to be a big stage and a couch on the stage with me and the lady. And we'll watch everything. Like a king. We're going to be like king and queen. And
20: oh, like Jaffe Jafour from Coming to America.
1: Yeah.
22: Or Kevin James. He was a king. No,
20: that's right.
1: You guys will dance in front of me.
22: So is this like just some beaten up leather couch that you pulled off?
1: No, casting couch.
22: Black leather couch?
1: Usually there will be a comfortable couch, but we'll decorate it and stuff. And
23: wait, is that an actual thing where you have a couch in the middle?
1: Okay. Yeah. We sit like the king and queen because in Afghanistan, the great king back then.
23: Uh-huh.
1: Did that for a bride and groom one day. They go, they're the king and queen of the day. Wait. And that tradition continues.
22: So the king and queen couldn't afford a throne? They had to have a couch?
20: Listen, the only decorating a couch I knew of was when you go to your grandparents and they had plastic covering the damn thing.
1: I'm pretty sure they had a throne back then. I don't think we have thrones now.
22: You could buy a throne.
20: You can buy a throne.
1: For my wedding, we'll have a throne.
22: Good.
1: The Iron Throne.
22: Yeah, you deserve a throne. You are a king.
20: That's right.
1: Thank you.
20: And make sure you got a bidet on your throne.
1: Will do.
20: Well, just in case.
22: Well, that's the porcelain course. Throne. That's different.
20: That's a different kind of throne. But EA would, I think he prefers that throne.
1: Yeah.
20: See?
23: If you're pooping in the middle of your dance floor at your wedding, I'm not going up to you.
1: I guarantee you this. My wedding will have the best food, better than all y'all's weddings.
20: Here we go, kebab breath.
23: I love Trump, EA. So great. They have the best food, better than all your... And all of this is hypothetical.
22: Everybody's
23: saying
22: it's
23: the best food.
22: You have
23: no idea what my catering menu is going to look like at mine.
20: Listen, my salmon will kick your salmon's
1: Listen,
20: ass.
1: Afghan food is number one. You guys will die
20: Can
1: for it.
20: Can you break down a little bit of what is an Afghan menu?
1: Yes, we have palau, which is like brown rice cooked in the korma. And there's sometimes you have either beef or goat meat cooked into it.
20: Wait, hold on a second. Cooked in what?
1: Korma. You know what korma is?
20: No,
1: korma?
22: That's why we asked.
1: Yeah. It's like a tomato-based thing. Like,
22: why'd you go Italian?
20: Curry. Ragu.
22: Like
20: hey, how you doing? That's all right.
23: I'm like, you have a family recipe passed down.
1: And then there's my favorite shola, which is like a creamy rice.
20: Shola.
22: Okay, is there a nationality that doesn't claim their food is the best? Like, is there really some Chinese guy out there that's like, my food's not that great?
2: English people.
1: Yeah, white people don't really...
20: Yeah, because all they have is the fish and chips, right?
2: Bangers and mash.
20: That too.
23: Shepherd's pie.
20: Shepherd's pie is very good. Do you have shepherd's pie?
1: No.
20: All right, what about for dessert?
1: Oh, we have so many great things.
20: Wasn't the question.
23: Like what?
1: There's a thing called Sherbet Inge,
20: Oh, right. I had that for dinner last night with garlic bread.
1: It's like a rice, kind of like a rice pudding.
23: I'm hearing a lot of rice being involved in this cuisine. It's
1: very anti-keto. But no, shared beverages are all awesome. There's shared chai, which is like a milk chai. It's really good.
20: Like my biggest challenge is pronouncing everything that you're eating. Shared chai and stuff like that.
22: I'd put some descriptions underneath the name cards of each food at the buffet.
1: Well, for sure. I'll send you guys videos.
20: Listen, no, I'll put my gefilte fish against anything you got.
1: No, that is disgusting.
20: It
1: Sorry.
20: Is. Yeah. No, and that and chopped liver.
23: God forbid.
20: I'll just get brisket and everybody wins, right?
23: I'll bring a McDouble, put it in my pocket at your wedding, and serve me gefilte fish.
20: All right, besides Cowboy game and Connor Caldwell doing 10-50, anything else? Full three?
23: The full three. Oh, yeah.
22: Lots of Cowboys.
23: We have a big Ranger plan, too.
20: Oh, I didn't finish my math question.
23: Oh, yeah.
20: Clay Thompson, goodbye. Benedict Mathurin, yay or nay?
23: Sure.
20: I like him.
23: Yeah.
20: I don't know if he's going to get on the roster, but I'd like that as an addition.
23: Yeah, they could use some more, any help they can get.
20: That is true. Okay, I'm going to get out of the way. It is WHIP, Work in Progress. It is Baldy, it is Monty, and it's Connor Caldwell. They're doing their thing. Thanks to Dylan Reed, thanks to EA, thanks to Cam LaFada. I'm Elf. We'll see you next week. The TikTok thing.
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9: This Ticket Ticker brought to you by Mark Spain Real Estate. The Camden Brown story keeps rolling in Dallas. A week after his 2-touchdown breakout, the undrafted rookie added 77 yards on 2 catches to lead all receivers in a 34-13 win over the Cardinals. Joe Milton III cooked in his start with 3 total touchdowns. Saints come to AT&T Stadium Friday to wrap the preseason with Dallas. Training camp will be back at the Star on Tuesday. Rangers take a 3-0 loss to the Angels at home. One hit from Cody Freeman was all the offense the Rangers showed. Coach Skip Schumacher.
27: I've said it before, it's not lack of effort or lack of work. 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It's part of the deal. They know it. 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
9: 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And the final day of the BMW Championship from St. Louis underway. Wyndham Clark holding a 5-stroke lead over the competition. He tees off alongside second-place Rory McIlroy at 12:50. That's the Ticket Ticker. 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
28: It's every Sunday. That's all I'm going to say. Where? I don't know. 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
28: Work in progress, one of the stations here in Dallas. That's all I can tell you. And I don't know what time. Maybe in the morning, maybe at nighttime, maybe never.
29: Okay? But it's Sundays, and that's what you get.
28: That's all I can give you. It's Sundays on somewhere in Dallas. All right? All right, Justin, you hear me? Oh, you hear me? DJ? Ham?
30: It's only the latest draft. The guy who wrote it, I met him at a meeting. JT Dolan, big user.
31: You can tell. It's relentless.
30: Yeah, it's a work in progress.
32: I'm work in progress. Bleed just like you've been one running the line.
33: It's a work in progress. I'm still not happy with it.
34: What's this? What's the latest?
35: It's a work in progress. It's not finished yet.
34: That's some artistic shit.
36: But I forgive, I've been forgiven. I hold grudges too. I'm just a work in progress. I'm not even through.
37: Boom! Big old explosion. Some like confetti comes down. Anyway, that's all I got so far. It's a work in progress.
38: Please just be patient. I'm a work in progress.
39: This is Jonah Heim from the Rangers. This is Work in Progress from the Ticket. Dubs up.
40: I'm sorry I got mad.
41: Yeah. Yeah.
28: Yeah.
41: Yeah.
28: Yeah.
41: It is 9:14 here on Sports Radio 96.7 and 1310 The Ticket. You are listening to Work in Progress. Justin Montemayor, no DJ Ringenberg, no Matt Birmingham. In their stead, We have Ryan Baldwin.
1: Correct.
41: Baldy. Yes.
2: Hello, Monto. Good morning.
41: Good morning.
2: Oh, yeah.
41: Baldy is in, filling in, doing double turkey for Ham and DJ as they are both gone. They are in California, and I forget where exactly
2: Libs.
41: They are. Do you remember exactly where they are, Connor?
3: San Diego.
41: That's right. That's right. San Diego.
3: A whale's vagina.
41: That's right. That's where the party is. It's like Jonah and the whale, but a little further down. That's where DJ is having a wedding reception party that some other ticket members are there with him. I think Lando went. Jay went. I think that may have been it, but I thought about trying to go, but it seemed like it would be way more hassle for basically everybody than, you know, what it would be worth. So
2: yeah, because then you have to get DJ out of his tux to help you out of your truck into the chair.
41: Right.
2: It's just
41: I would hate to have to have him carry me or baby Bjorn me across the boat because it's. I think it was last night, but it was like a reception out on a boat in some bay or something. And so I was like, look, if we capsize, I don't need people hanging on to me to try to stay alive.
2: You are the piece of wood that Ray's climbs on.
41: Right. I was like, there's just a lot more downside than upside. So I will stay back and hold things down here. But, as Elf was trying to fully vet what exactly was going on. I still don't really understand. Like, I think that, again, DJ will have to explain this more next week when he's back, but he is having this reception with friends and family, and then I think he's just getting married in front of a justice of the peace. Yeah.
2: Kind of unstable to do it first. Like, what happens if in the next week or so, you know, there's like a Dak Prescott situation and they go their separate ways?
41: Yeah, I mean, I guess, he's out there with Lando. Him and Lando go on some Cali bender.
2: And Ham.
41: And, Ham you don't have to worry about as much.
2: Maybe a thimble of beer and he's already headed back to the hotel.
41: Yeah, I mean, the only thing you'd have to worry about with Ham is if DJ hooked up with a Del Taco. So I don't think you have to worry about...
3: I think they definitely made a stop at Del Taco.
41: Oh, they did.
2: 100%.
41: Yeah, and... They got to watch the red carpet get rolled out for Ham when he walked in there, and they brought him as usual.
2: Hands out his debit card. Like, oh, Mr. Birmingham, I'm so sorry. I didn't recognize
41: Ham's
2: you.
41: A big deal in the Del Taco circles. Like, he had the CEO of Del Taco, like, hand-deliver him a gift card because he still sings their praises more than anybody, even though there's not one within, like, 500 miles of this radio station.
3: Got to cross the red.
41: Yeah, you got to really go searching to find one, but whenever he can, he goes out there. So you're married, Baldy. Do you have an actual big wedding, or do you do...
2: Define big, because I think ours had about 120 people, which I think...
41: I'd say it's big.
2: I think it's on the bigger side, yeah. There's definitely people that I've known that wanted like 300 people there. Like, that's too much, man. I don't even think I could decide on like 150 people for my half to go
41: right.
2: to my wedding.
41: Was it at a church?
2: No, we actually, there's a place out in Henrietta, which is 10 minutes from the ranch, which is quickly becoming a Baldy bingo, is the ranch and anything cow related. Henrietta has this little, almost like big barn that they've decorated that looks really fancy and rustic called the Rock Barn. And yeah, we brought 120 people up there, after party at the ranch.
41: Okay.
2: Fireworks.
41: I was wondering if that was... So it's Henrietta, Texas?
2: Yeah.
41: Okay. No, I think Henrietta, Oklahoma is where Troutman was from.
2: Yes. No,
41: this is Henrietta. I don't know if he got married
2: in
41: his hometown.
2: Keep everything in state, Monty.
41: Fair enough. Yeah. I would say 120 is fairly big.
2: Yeah, and a lot of that, too, is it didn't start out as 120, right? Because you have your list of people. And then, you know, obviously you want to invite your parents. And I'm the oldest child and the first to get married. So my parents are like, oh, well, we want, you know, some of our friends there to be there and enjoy the experience of seeing, you know, the kid that they saw grow up and
41: prove to them you're not gay.
2: Yeah.
41: Because they had a pool going.
2: God, it was quite a bit of money riding on that one, apparently. And so it grows from there. And to be fair, my parents were like, you know, the people we invite, we will pay for. Like, we're not going to slap those guys in there and force you to pay for the people we're inviting. But it just kind of grows from there, right? And then you're like, okay, well, we're inviting this person. And so do we need to also invite this other person that we all mutually know? But if they don't get an invite, are they going to feel bad and left out? And and there was a point, too, where I just went like, you know what? I'm going to be happy with the wedding, however it's done. I will handle the money side of it. You handle the planning side of it. And I will go and, like, I'll taste food. I'll help decide on food. But decorations, flowers, I really just don't care. Because a lot of it, I'm going to be wrapped up in the ceremony part of it. And I'm not going to be looking at the table decorations. I don't really care. Like, I know. But like, I think there's a lot of guys, I've talked to some other guys too, there's a lot of guys that were that way too, where it's like, you know, I want it to be nice. I don't like want it to be just a hellscape as I look out across and see everybody that came to watch us get married. But the minute details, I don't really care what kind of flowers you want in the arch. I don't really, I just don't care. As long as you are happy and less stressed on our wedding day, that's going to make me happy.
41: Right.
2: Because if you are stressed and unhappy on your wedding day, then I'm stressed and unhappy on the wedding day. And the wedding didn't go off perfect. And there are definitely some things my wife pointed out, like, that didn't go to plan. But as I told her, I'm like, but you don't.
41: Next time.
2: When she's looking for her second husband after she's off me.
41: Yeah, learn from the mistakes.
2: This is just a test run.
41: Now, was she upset when you insisted she dressed like Guy Carboneau?
2: No, it was Pat Verbeek. And 16 is her favorite number, so she was perfectly fine wearing the jersey over the wedding dress.
0: Hockey?
2: And I had a little helmet instead of a veil, but it had the full face mask.
41: Right.
2: So I had to lift up the face mask to give her the first kiss.
41: Well, I'm surprised you even made her wear the face mask as a hockey purist, because, like, oh, we don't wear those in a true hockey household.
2: Well, this is entry level, so you still have to wear the bubble in college.
41: Okay.
2: You have to wear the mask in college.
41: Yeah.
1: Not grandfathered in.
2: Right, right.
41: Yeah, the biggest wedding that I went to was my best friend's, and he had a great wedding. I forget where exactly it was, but the biggest problem about that one was it was outside in Texas, and it wasn't like in the summer, but it was like mid-April, so it was already getting kind of hot. And I remember sitting there, and I had to, like, wring out my underwear every 10 minutes to get all the ball sweat out.
2: The outside wedding is such a crapshoot, too, especially in Texas, because my wife wanted to do outside. We were actually going to do it on the ranch.
41: Yeah.
2: And have, like, it out overlooking one of the lakes, and it was going to, you know, do a little nice view.
41: Mm-hmm.
2: But I'm like, you want to do this in October in Texas? You have no idea, even the week before, what the weather is going to be like. Like, what if it's pouring?
41: This was before you had met EA, who
2: controlled and tell me about AccuWeather and
41: do a little weather prognosis for you.
2: Yeah, months in advance. If I had known EA back then, could have told you it was going to be perfectly nice on that day when we got married.
4: AccuWeather, so they're accurate.
41: He just hopped online. Yeah, looks good here. Yeah. All right, we'll plan our whole wedding around what EA found on the internet.
2: Yeah. So and weddings are weird, man, and I know that's definitely a drop that's going to be coming back later, but
41: weddings are weird,
2: man. Well, you have people that just, like, don't even want to do the wedding thing, and there was one friend that we did, and their whole wedding was, there was, like, 10 of us total as we're doing the whole justice of the peace thing, and they walk out from the courthouse, and the courthouse has this little, I don't even know what the word is for it,
41: Frito pie?
2: Yeah, it was a Frito pie, but like a big Frito pie that you all stood around.
41: Yeah, and kind of dips their hand in, family style.
2: Each family member puts in their own shredded cheese, as so you all really come together as a family, you know, as part of the ceremony.
41: She's crying. This is what I always wanted.
2: Yeah.
41: Frito pie at my wedding.
2: But just a little, you know, overhang, and it was just a little concrete patio, and they just stood there, and it was 5-10 minutes, and we were done. And then you have the hour-long... There's another couple that we did where it was half Jewish, half Christian wedding.
41: Oh, how'd that go?
2: It was good. Aha! It was long. It was a long, because they were doing aspects of both cultures and just kind of squished them together.
41: I'm sure both sides really appreciated it.
2: Well, they're probably not listening. So
41: no, I'm saying like both, like the Jewish side really loved that they were working in Christian elements, and then the other way.
2: Right. Well, they're still together, so I guess it works out.
41: True love conquers all. Yeah, I've wondered what would be more beaten, the Justice of the Peace wedding, which, look, I mean, with what I understand about prices now, may just be the way to go, because every story I hear about people planning weddings now is, before you know it, you're at like $200,000 or something crazy. But is that cheaper, or doing it like in front of fake Elvis in Vegas?
2: No, the Justice of the Peace wedding that I went to, actually pretty nice. Like, he's done it before. He looked invested into making sure it was a good ceremony. It's not just like some old broad in a like bad judge costume that they got from a Halloween store.
0: It's hella cheap. That's what my wife and I did. Hella cheap.
41: Did?
0: Honestly, we were given money by both sides of the family for the wedding, and they were like, do whatever you want with it. Got married at the courthouse, and we went to Milan in Switzerland instead of having a wedding.
41: That's cool.
2: That's the way to go about it.
41: Yeah. Yeah, that's probably the way to do it instead of having
0: her
41: a
0: idea, too.
41: Yeah. I was going to say, you have to get sign-off, I guess, from lady that's okay, but if you can, just skimp on the big elaborate wedding and have a fun honeymoon, that's the way to go. Because I've been wondering, I know the old school way of thinking was, wasn't it that wife's family pays for the wedding? But that seems like that is not the case.
2: My wife's family did nothing.
41: Really?
2: Yeah. I mean, they helped like a little bit, but there was no wife's family paying for it at all. And mine, I think, was a good happy medium, but this was like 7 years ago, so I'm not going to say that it was, the prices are the same. But I think we probably spent 30,000-ish after everything was said and done. But we like the nice thing about going to Henrietta was like the Rock Barn was not expensive to rent, and it was already decorated with a bunch of stuff.
41: Right.
2: So it was paying for stuff like food, and because we knew people around there, we got good deals on food. We had our own officiant, which is also a big player now too, I think, in a lot of modern weddings, is if you're going to have the wedding, you don't, unless you are extremely religious, there's a lot of people who just do the, hey, you're like our best friend, go get, go become
41: ordained minister
2: online and just come officiate the wedding.
41: Yeah, because I think P1s have had like Donovan do that.
2: Yeah.
41: Because you can get it done in an hour. Seems pretty cheap, especially if you're going to try to use that as some kind of get out of hell free card when you're done. Like, look, I got the online certificate. I feel like I bought myself some leeway here.
2: Well, I think when Donovan shows up with his dominoes to do the ceremony, I don't think the people are thinking very much about the hell part of it.
41: Right. And I guess at yours too, you were able to supply each guest with a full slab of beef. Did you come from a cow family?
2: Yeah, that was actually, as they left, that was our wedding gift to everybody. Our thank you gift was
41: cow leg.
2: Yeah.
3: Half cow.
41: Yeah.
2: The people we liked more got the filet part of it, and then everybody else got like a hoof or a tongue or a liver. Beel. Yeah.
41: All right. Well, I guess now at your next wedding, I'll know where I stand if I end up leaving your wedding with an eyeball and a toe, cow toe.
2: I don't know if my second wedding is going to be ADA compliant either.
41: All right. You don't have to tell me that now. At least let me find out later on.
2: I just don't want you
41: I need
2: to
41: something
2: get your,
41: to look forward to.
2: I don't want you fake to get your leg. Hopes up that you no might leg. Get fake cow leg fake to leg. Attach to your stump.
41: I wasn't going to use the cow leg as a practical thing for me. I would have heated it up. I would have brought it to EA's Afghan wedding and we'd had it with rice.
2: What's the worst animal foot that you could use for a prosthetic?
41: I don't know.
2: Like chicken foot Duck. Is too thin, right? Yeah, like
3: Cat
2: any kind
3: paw.
2: Of avian variety is way too thin to use as prosthetic.
41: It would just look like a stump decoration. It wouldn't even be at that point. Yeah, I'm just doing arts and crafts on my leg. Those wouldn't even register as legs. But I'll have to come up with my top five, bottom five animal legs that I could use.
2: I like it,
41: and we'll do it. We'll do it later on. All right, it's 9:30 here on the ticket. Baldy is in for DJ and Ham. We got plenty of Cowboys to talk about. We'll talk about the signing of Von Miller coming up at 10:30, but preseason game Number two is in the books. Another win. We'll talk about that next.
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0: It has won 5 Marconi Awards since the last time Jerry and the Cowboys won a Super Bowl. 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
2: Thank you, Connor. It's 9:36 on The Ticket. Work in progress. You do have Monty in here, but you got me in for DJ Ryan Baldwin. And that is Connor Caldwell producing us. He will handle the news coming up at 10:10. At 9:50, we'll dive into the Rangers week because, man, they just can't decide what kind of team they're going to be. Really frustrating. But before we get to that old Monto, Cowboys preseason week 2 last night, they roll over the Cardinals 34-13. I cannot believe it's their first win against Arizona since 2017, preseason or regular season. And it's their first time to start 2-0 since 2007.
3: Yeah, I mean, they've been able to conquer a couple of those demons because even as completely average to bad as Arizona has been in the last handful of years, for whatever reason, whenever they play the Cowboys, things just go right for them. And it's always been weird too, because whenever they go to Arizona, they always have a huge Cowboy contingency there, but it doesn't matter because they just have not been able to win there.
2: Yeah, it was the last time they went to Arizona the regular season, that was the Josh Dobbs game, right? Where he had just gotten signed like a week or two ago. And he led them to like a Cowboys score like 13, I want to say. And it was like maybe 24-13.
3: Yeah.
2: Josh Dobbs led them to a win in Arizona.
3: Yeah. They've had problems with him and obviously Kyler.
2: But Jacoby Brissett won
3: last year. Yeah. Just something always weird's happened.
2: Maybe that's a good sign for the season then, that you're able to exercise one of those demons and take them down. And really throughout the preseason games, I've kind of been looking at three things. The first one, of course, is how does Christian Parker's defense look? Because last year they gave up 75 points across the three games. And so far they've given up just 20 in the first two. And I know it's backups and bare bones, but that's still a huge improvement from what it was last year. And I think a lot of us last year around this time was like, well, it's the backups, right? And once we get into the regular season and you get the ones out there, everything's going to be fine. And it wasn't, but it feels miles better than what we saw last year. I think Jayshon Barham has been kind of the standout of preseason and camp so far defensively of the non-starters. Feels like he'll make the roster, but that might come at the expense of a guy like Amaris Leofau or Sam Williams, the guy that, and Sam Williams playing in the fourth quarter of the game last night didn't feel great for his roster chances.
3: Yeah, I mean, I think just with the number of pass rushers, I mean, he'll probably be okay. But I mean, yeah, I mean, if you want to start with Barham, I mean, yeah, he looks incredible. I mean, I don't know what they're going to have his role be to start the season, because even when they drafted him, they said, you know, we could use him in a number of ways. He could be a sideline to sideline linebacker. He can be a pass rusher. I mean, yesterday he was calling in plays, which I think they've said they're going to have DeMarvian Overshown do that to start the year. But, I mean, right out the gate, I mean, one of the first plays of the game, he was in Arizona's backfield getting a tackle for a loss. And he looks awesome, especially when you're comparing that to what we saw from their linebackers last year.
2: Kenneth Murray, Jack Sanborn.
3: I just can't. And maybe he does have a great job because he's following up Kenneth Murray. But he just looks so much faster, so much more physical. And honestly, I mean, at a position like linebacker, it's so instinctual. I mean, just from yesterday's game, he looked like he had been playing in the NFL for 8 years.
2: And you can contrast that, too, if you want to. This is early goings as well. But the tape on Sonny Styles for Washington has been pretty much the opposite. He's looked completely lost.
3: Yeah.
2: Which is also just one of those things of you can look really good in college, especially at that position where it's all instinctual and reading plays, and then get to the NFL and it's a completely new game.
3: Right. Which, I mean, that's, you know, it's more than likely just an adjustment period because, I mean, Sonny Styles was a top 10 pick and Barham was a third round pick. But, I mean, it's it's going to at least make me feel a little bit better about this defense, that now I don't feel like they have a massive hole at linebacker, because that was such a detriment to them last year.
2: Well, and you got to imagine, too, you just pencil in that Overshown might miss a game or two or something, right? At this, based on what we've seen so far, and D. Winters is not exactly in the prime of his career anymore. So if Barham right now is just a depth guy that is spelling Winters or Overshown, able to also call in plays, which is huge, and then can play like this if one of those guys goes down, yeah, big improvement over the linebacking core as well. Savone Rebel had a big pick as well. The receiver fell down, but he still had to be in position to make the play.
3: Yeah, I mean, he was right there.
2: And so he's probably the biggest jump from the defensive backs that I've seen. I don't think he's starting, but he's definitely another guy that you can rotate in and out. And based on what Christian Parker has said and what he's thrown out there, I think it's good that you have all these guys that right now are just going, okay, we're not starters, but you can rotate these guys in, and Christian Parker can play chess with all these guys.
3: Yeah, and obviously the addition of Caleb Downs is going to make that even better, because, I mean, their base defense with Caleb Downs is kind of that nickel corner, is going to let you be able to rotate, you know, starter. I mean, yeah, I guess if you just want to say who's going to play the first play of the game, that may mean something. But, I mean, I imagine, yeah, he's going to be rotating Bland and Kobe Durant and Savone Rebel. And, I mean, none of those guys, I think, are amazing. Bland obviously has the most NFL credit, but
2: taking at least, any one of those guys over Kyer Elam last year.
3: Absolutely. Absolutely. I mean, even, you know, Devin Moore, their fourth-round guy from this year, I'm kind of interested to see what he has. And maybe it is, again, you know, kind of like my sentiments with Kenneth Murray. I just know it can't be as bad as last year. And yes, through two games in the preseason so far, your defense, just from a statistical output, has looked so much better. And last year, through the first two games, they gave up 31 points. That was to the Rams and to the Ravens. This year, yes, you played the Seahawks in the first game. This was against the Cardinals. So I'm not trying to completely overcorrect and say, yeah, their defense is back and it's good and I feel great about it, but it does honestly to me feel like just the way that they play looks better. Like, it just seems like they're more, you know, they're more physical, and, you know, maybe this is partly personnel, bringing in Rashawn Gary and Von Miller, but obviously Christian Parker's the biggest part of it, but it just feels different. I don't know if that means considerably better. You know, because even if they finish as the 18th ranked defense, that'll be fine.
2: That is considerably better.
3: It is considerably better.
2: So,
3: yeah. And I feel better about it. And, you know, the offense hopefully will be able to carry its weight. They're kind of depending on that. But I do feel a bit better about their defense, even though I know that we are just watching depth guys right now.
2: Speaking of the offense, two backup spots, kind of the highlights of the offense in the preseason. First one, backup quarterback. And I thought Joe Milton won the spot last night. You can see what upside the Cowboys see in him from the film last night. He still had a couple of throws where he fired it into way more than he needed to. But he actually showed touch, that touchdown pass to Mingo on the go route.
3: That was such a good throw.
2: He showed his ability to extend plays and make throws on the run. And he did get helped by the fact that Sam Howell didn't have a great outing. He was still 7-10, but only 65 yards and a pick in the end zone. But I think that barring some actual, like, Trey Lance 5-pick outing this Friday against the Saints, I feel like Milton's won the job.
3: Yeah, and I mean, I think they want him to be the guy because, I mean, they've shown, kind of like with Trey Lance, if they go and send a trade pick for a guy, they want that guy to work out. I mean, and they traded last year for Joe Milton before the season, and then we watched him in the preseason, and we're like, this is not that guy that went out and won a regular season game in 2024. He is overthrowing everybody. But now, yeah, I mean, it does look like he's just gotten a bit better. I mean, I don't know what kind of offseason program Joe Milton went through, but he does seem to have a little bit more touch. Not to where I think he's a good NFL starter or anything, but based on the last two games, if Dak were to miss a game or two, which it seems like that may be an easy bet now with where we are in his career, I wouldn't feel terrible about it, depending on who they play, I suppose. But
2: yeah, I don't expect him, if Dak blows out his knee week one, I don't expect the Cowboys to all of a sudden have a winning season behind Milton. But if Dak sprains an ankle and is out 2 to 3 weeks, I would think that based on the rest of the ones that you have and the talent around him, he could win 2 out of the 3 that Dak would miss. And that's really all I want out of my backup quarterback. Because if Dak's gone for the entire season, might as well just throw the whole season away anyway.
3: Yeah, there's only a couple of backup quarterbacks that I think they could even

0: who out of the three that Dak would miss. And that's really all I want out of my backup quarterback. Because if Dak's gone for the entire season, might as well just throw the whole season away anyway.
1: There's only a couple of backup quarterbacks that I think they could even have on their roster where I would feel okay about them still having a good season. So that's not like a Joe Milton thing. That's just a quarterback in the NFL thing. But I mean, I just even like the way he plays because, I mean, you mentioned the way that he's able to extend. I mean, he had a number of plays yesterday where he would escape the pocket. I mean, the little dump off to Malik Davis, he had to escape pressure and get out of the pocket and find Malik Davis for a dump down touchdown. Like, that's so valuable. I mean, that's almost a requirement now for NFL quarterbacks to be at least somewhat mobile. And between that and him being able to pick up third and one real easy with his legs, I mean, he's not only a backup quarterback, but he's even at this point now a little bit exciting because he has a bunch of tools. It's just a matter of putting them all together, you know?
0: Yeah, and also, like, how long is Dak going to be here? Another 3 years plus? And, like, what are you really getting out of Joe Milton by the time Dak is done here? Like, you think he's the quarterback of the future? Not really.
1: No.
0: So but you get a guy that you are comfortable. It's kind of like the Cooper Rush, right, where how we felt about him originally, where he won, what was it? He went 5-1 when Dak went down a few years ago.
1: Yeah.
0: And so you're looking at it going like, okay, we feel good that if Dak misses six games or whatever, we can at least go 3-3, maybe 4-2. And if we really get hot and we get the Joe Milton from last night, we go 5-1. That's really all you're hoping for out of him, right?
1: Yeah. I mean, honestly, yeah. I mean, I think it's more like what you said earlier, where if he misses three games, you don't go over three. That's what I would hope for. And I mean, once we're past Dak, I'm not considering a dude that they gave up a seventh round pick for in that conversation. That's got to be hard reset. We're picking in the first round again, or you know what I mean? Like, Joe Milton is not that answer to me, but that's not what he needs to be. You know, he needs to be a capable backup. And, you know, the other big question mark for the offense is who is going to be their fifth receiver and will they attempt to hold six? Because that Jonathan Mingo touchdown was also in large part because Jonathan Mingo was able to beat his guy. And that guy we had written off pretty early. And so far through two games, he's also looked pretty good.
0: Boy, Camden Brown, though, is also right there battling for that. He could have had a touchdown. He was a half yard away on that dive from the touchdown. He had two receptions, 77 yards. And
1: I don't know what they do, man. I mean,
0: but this is a great problem to have, though. If you're a coach and you're cutting down the roster, going like, man, okay, maybe one of these guys gets picked up, but if not, we have him on the practice squad and we can call him up. And because you know, one of these receivers is also going to get hurt, right? This is just how it is in today's NFL. They're going to miss a few weeks, and if you can have a Camden Brown or Jonathan Mingo as one of those guys, and heck, even with the running backs, right? Jaden Blue had 15 carries for 75 yards, and you saw what he can do when he hurdled the guy at the line of scrimmage on that first play out of the 2 minute warning at the end of the first half and turned it into a 15 yard gain. But I think Malik Davis is still probably better as the backup running back because he also had 5 carries for 29 yards, receiving touchdown, so he can catch out of the backfield. He was last year's backup. The Cowboys actually have a plethora of players that they wouldn't mind throwing in there.
1: Yeah, maybe we'll get more into what they do at receiver at 10:30 because I don't think there's any chance if they try to practice squad Camden Brown or Mingo that they'll be able to retain them, but maybe they can get creative. We'll get more into that at 10:30. But yeah, Malik Davis, I mean, again, you know, DJ and I were talking about this last week. The Cowboys have a weird relationship with him because they give him every opportunity, but also it seems like they're looking for his replacement at every step too, even though when he does get the ball, he looks perfectly fine. I mean, he looks like a good running back. Now, he's small. I don't know that they trust that he could be an every down running back, but he does seem like he produces whenever he gets the ball. But I think right now, if they had their pick, they would say, well, we want Jaden Blue to be the backup.
0: Yeah, and the question is, did he get rid of all those turnover issues in camp? Because that was the one thing holding him back. And I would say right now, I haven't been able to watch every single snap of camp, so I don't know for sure. But based on what I've seen in preseason, And last year,

0: I still think I'm taking Malik Davis at least to start.
1: Yeah, because honestly, last year, the fumbling thing was a problem at Texas. The reports from Jaden Blue last year where he was just having a hard time learning the playbook and the calls and stuff. So that, I think, was a bigger issue. And that, I mean, we're not going to know if he's improved that. That's going to have to come from what we see on the field and reports. But, I mean, they gave him 15 carries yesterday, and he looked good. I mean, he had a 15-yard carry and had a 5-yard per carry average, and that wasn't a, you know, a lot of times you'll see a line like that, and it's a 50-yard carry mixed with a bunch of little ones. But, no, I mean, he just seemingly got a good chunk every time.
0: It's a good start to the preseason, like I said. Yeah. 2-0 for the first time since 2007. They haven't gone 3-0 in the preseason since 2006. So you have a chance on Friday against the Saints at home for the only home preseason game to wrap up 3-0.
1: Kind of looking forward to that after the joint practice, yeah.
0: Could get feisty, although they were quick to yank guys after the scrimmage.
1: Yeah, a lot of those guys were starters too.
0: Yeah, so I'm curious to see if somebody's going to throw a punch and like, or if they're going to be a little bit hesitant to do so because they know this is their last chance to make the roster and they don't want to go out having thrown a punch in the first quarter.
1: Or your last Boy Scout situation. Look it up.
0: Okay, I will, in the break. 9:52 on the ticket, work in progress. Ryan Baldwin, Justin Montemayor. Coming up next, let's take a look at the Rangers' frustrating week.
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0: What's up, fellas? Mike Golic Jr. here. 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
2: This Ticket Ticker brought to you by Mark Spain Real Estate and by American Airlines, the official airline of the ticket. Cowboys start the preseason off 2-0, taking down the Cardinals 34-13 in Glendale. The last time Dallas started the preseason 2-0, they finished as the number one seed in the NFC in 2007. One more to go on Friday with the Saints in Arlington. Training camp comes to the Star on Tuesday. Preseason week two wraps up tonight with Seahawks and Titans from Nashville, a 7 p.m. kickoff on Fox. And the Rangers dropped by the Angels at Globe Life 3-0. Jake Berger leaving the game with a wrist injury after getting hit by a pitch. Coach Skip Schumacher with an update.
3: It got him good. He's pretty swollen, pretty sore. 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But it squared him up pretty good. It was pretty scary.
2: Rubber match this afternoon at 1:35. Yusei Kikuchi versus Cal Quantrill on the mound. 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
5: Good morning, P1s. It is 10 o'clock. Here on the ticket, we got work in progress. Justin Montemayor and Ryan Baldwin in for DJ and Ham. We got Dylan Reed. We got our producer Connor, who'll be bringing us news here in about 15 minutes. And Cam LaFada, and they're doing ticket tickers. The Rangers continue to have problems with the Angels, Baldy. For some reason, whenever they play the Angels in the month of August, they cannot score any runs, and yesterday was no exception as they go up against perennial Cy Young contender Ryan Johnson and get no hit through five innings. They finally are able to get a hit and get one chance to get a run home, but they aren't able to capitalize, and we can talk about the offensive woes, but you heard Cam mention his ticker there, the injury to Jake Berger. Did you see him get hit on the wrist yesterday?
6: No, I missed that.
5: It looked so painful. Yeah, he's up there at the plate. I forget what inning it's in, but he ends up taking like a 95-mile-an-hour fastball or sinker, whatever it was, right on the wrist, and he immediately just makes him fall down. And they tried to keep him in the game, but I think it started swelling up immediately, and then Skip Schumacher finally had to pull him, but it looked awful. So not sure how much time that's going to cost him. But the offense is having a real tough time against the Angels of all teams. I mean, even Friday night, they were able to win the game in the 10th inning thanks to an Angels blunder in the field in the 10th inning. But even then, I mean, the Rangers offense was not able to really get anything going. And as right now, they sit at two games under 500, a game out of the playoffs. Their offense is in a bad way. And I thought Evan Grant had a good article this morning in the Dallas Morning News, kind of highlighting their, like, you can kind of track back to whenever Josh Jung went out again as the start of their offense beginning to decline. And, you know, DJ and I have talked about him plenty this year, the fact that Josh Jung is an amazing player, and whenever he is out on the field, he looks good, but he is hurt quite a bit. So you're in a bad spot if your offense is dependent on him being out there.
6: Yeah, and this dates back to, at least not the Josh Jung part, but just this recent bad stretch. If you just go back to the Angels last week when they were in Anaheim and played 12 games since then, and Dave Raymond has spoken with the Musers in the morning that like four is like the magic number for runs, and the winning teams are able to hit four pretty consistently. So in those 12 games, they've gotten to four or more just three times. and they won all three of those. And they've also picked up a couple of two-run wins, but those are mostly due to the pitching. So everything else where they haven't been able to score four, they've lost. And even Elvis Andrus last night, and Elvis Andrus is a pretty optimistic guy, right?
5: Yeah.
6: Last night on the post game, he was like, yeah, it looked like they didn't go up with a game plan. For Ryan Johnston, like, yeah. I don't understand how they consistently make these guys that nobody has heard of look like Cy Young contenders. I mean, he's a rookie. He carried a no-hitter into the sixth inning, and I don't think he's gone more into seven innings so far this year. But yeah, he did it against the freaking Rangers, and that was despite, like, Corey Seager went 0 for yesterday, but he had a five-game multi-hit streak, too. And your offense, I mean, this was a guy that we were told as well, like, the offense depends a lot on Corey Seager, but when he has a five consecutive multi-hit games, you did pick up wins in three of those, but you still only score two runs in two of those. Like, the offense just doesn't produce right now, and it's just so frustrating. Lando, I was talking with this about Lando last week. Even Lando, who's big C man, he's like, this team just sucks to watch. It's not fun to watch.
5: Yeah, that's the worst part. Is they're. I mean, when their pitching's on, that's fun. You know, DeGrom. You know, guys, 2,000 strikeout this week. I mean, that can be fun. But yeah, their offense is just so anemic. And part of that to me is the fact that Wyatt Langford is just not able to get anything going right now either. And Evan Carter has been such a disappointment. So these guys that are supposed to be these young foundational pieces and are supposed to be energy guys, they're just not bringing it right now. I mean, even Zeke Duran, I mean, as an amazing first half as he's had, he's having a slump right now. So all the guys that you would say could be, you know, maybe not box office, but a reason you would tune in, are in a bad slump. And honestly, one of the worst ones is Jock, because Jock Peterson, basically since the trade deadline, has not been good at all. He's 0 for his last 17. Yesterday, they made a big point in pointing out that as he's trying to get out of his slump, he was wearing like two different cleats and two different armbands. And like, that's, baseball players are weird. That's what they do. But he's just trying whatever he can to get out of his slump. But He's in a bad way, and you just can't have all of these guys hitting a slump at the same time.
6: And the most frustrating part about this, at least for me, is that Houston just won't run away with a damn division and let us just kind of ride out
5: fade away.
6: Yeah, ride out this rest of the season in peace. And you're tied for the wild card, that last wild card spot with the Guardians, because none of the teams in the American League want to apparently make the playoffs, apart from the AL East. So you sit here and you're only a game back of Houston despite all of this, and it almost feels like you're going to sneak into the playoffs, but do you trust a team that can't get the offense and the pitching going at the same time to all of a sudden put it together for the postseason? I don't think so, because the pitching has been better over the past week or so, but then the offense can't get it together. And then the offense will put up five and the pitching staff will give up eight. And yeah, you're never able to get it all together, and it results in some wins and some losses. But at the end of the day, Ham's not here. I got to do something.
5: Thank you.
6: At the end of the day, you are a 500 baseball club. If this is the DNA of your team, and you can't get it together all at the same time, and you have these long stretches of mediocrity, you're just a 500 baseball team. And the only reason that you're even in a playoff spot or a potential place to be one is because the rest of the American League apparently freaking sucks too.
5: Yeah, I mean, I guess when it comes to do I trust them in the playoffs, I mean, I don't know. I mean, I this is the one sport, at least the ones that I pay close attention to, where I'm not going to be pushing for them down the stretch or be okay with them losing, because I'm going to be excited about them getting a better draft pick the way I would in the NFL or the NBA. So if they can just make the postseason, then I'm going to be all for it, because who knows what can happen. I mean, wild card teams have fared well in the MLB playoffs before, and
6: Yeah,
5: right. All it takes is getting hot at the right time.
6: Right now, though, you'd be going up against the Red Sox.
5: But if they just get there, man, I mean, if I told you before the year that they were going to make the playoffs, you would say, yeah, I'll take that. And yes, it is a product of them being in a bad division. I give you that. But as far as what the team is, now how they got there, I'm a little underwhelmed. But I honestly thought they were around a 500 team. I just thought they would be a 500 team because their pitching might take a step back and their offense is a little better. I didn't think it would still be their pitching is pretty good and their offense just goes ice cold. And that makes it tough to watch. But I would 100% sign up for them making the playoffs right now if you're telling me that's in the cards. And once they get there, yeah, who knows what happens. I mean, if they somehow can win a series, that would be incredible. But I'm not going to stress about their chances of winning the whole thing if they're in the playoffs, because honestly, that's job number one, is just getting there. And once you do, we'll figure it out.
6: Yeah, I guess it just kind of feels very nebulous about what you do about, well, first of all, there may not be a season next year. I was kind of thinking about the future, but then I remembered that we why not have a season next year? Because I was thinking, like, if you make the wild card and get bounced by the Red Sox, like, do you feel better about the following seasons? Even though your core young guys have struggled, and like, you may get Josh Jung for 40 games a year, and Wyatt Langford hasn't panned out nearly as well as we thought. We were told this is his breakout year, and Evan Carter apparently can't hit lefty pitching at all, and now all of a sudden can't hit right
5: any pitching
6: at all.
5: Yeah.
6: So I don't know. You make the wild card, and then you kind of look around and go, okay, what now? Because Sebastian Walcott is not going to turn this into a dynasty all of a sudden.
5: No. I mean, you're right. I honestly haven't thought a whole lot about next year just because it seems like we may not have a season. But, yeah, I mean, they are probably going to have to do a lot of soul-searching during the offseason. And honestly, that may be picking a new guy to run the thing, because I know a lot of people at this point are kind of tired of Chris Young. So if you have to start over there, then you're really set back. But, you know, at this, yeah, we'll see how it goes the rest of the way. If they can continue to play 500 ball, that might be enough, because the AL West is so putrid. And if they make the playoffs, I'll be happy. I was going to mention one thing real quickly before we do the news. I was looking up Ryan Johnson. He's from here.
6: Yeah.
5: He played at Dallas Baptist, but did you know he was homeschooled?
6: I did not.
5: He was homeschooled, and he played for the Christian Athlete Storm, who is a part of the Homeschool Texas Alliance sports program.
6: I'm familiar with this organization.
5: I have never heard of that in my life.
6: So my high school played not this particular homeschool organization, because there's multiple athletic homeschool organizations.
5: Okay.
6: We played a different one in football. We whipped them.
5: I would hope so.
6: But the baseball, I've seen our baseball team play the Storm a couple of times. There's some damn good baseball players. And I don't know if it's because you can just like go to the cage and just kind of swing or throw a ball at a backyard easier than you can in football. And you can just kind of develop those skills a little bit better. Same thing with soccer. They were pretty good at soccer too. The homeschoolers will play some sports on you.
5: Interesting. I'd never heard of, I mean, I guess it makes sense. You just grab all the homeschool kids and put them on a team.
6: Yeah, I think the one that we played was Richardson-based, and so you have different areas, and some of them can join other areas. But yeah, you got the homeschoolers deserve to play sports too, Monty.
5: All right. I just didn't know they teamed up like that and made a little team. Good for them. All right. It's 10-12 here on The Ticket. Coming up next, Connor has the news.
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8: 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Cowboys hot sports opinions? Yep, every day. 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
9: Yeah.
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0: What's up, fellas? Mike Golick Jr. here. Labor Day weekend is back. 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So call the right play. 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
2: This Ticket Ticker brought to you by Mark Spain Real Estate. A big showing for Dallas in the preseason. The Cowboys smoking the Cardinals 34-13 on the road. Joe Milton III leading the QBs, showing out with three touchdowns, throwing for 179 yards, including a nice 69-yarder to undrafted rookie Camden Brown. Coach Brian Schottenheimer liking what he's seeing.
10: This game is about being able to control the RPMs of the football and throw it with different speeds and touches, and he's done that at a really high level. I thought the scramble to his left to Cam was a big play as well, and then he was able to get in with his leg, so really proud of him.
2: Saints come to Arlington Friday to finish out the preseason. Training camp picks back up on Tuesday at the Star in Frisco. And the Rangers try to shake off a one-hit shutout and take the series this afternoon against the Angels. Cal Quantrill gets the ball for Texas in the rubber match. Angels counter with Yusei Kikuchi. First pitch at 1:35 from Globe Life. Stay tuned for Rangers Ranch at 2 right here on The Ticket. That's The Ticket Ticker. I'm Cam Lafato on Sports Radio 96.7 and 1310 The Ticket.
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6: 10:19 on The Ticket. You got Work in Progress. Ryan Baldwin in for DJ. We got Justin Montemayor over there. We'll dive back into the Cowboys preseason and Von Miller signing, as well as another wild postgame press conference up in Cleveland. First, let's do a little news.
22: Got a little bit of breaking news, according to Syracuse Hoops Twitter feed. CJ Fair is now going to play for the Mavs Summer League team.
23: News team, assemble!
6: And with the news, no Ham, he's also out west with DJ. So we have Connor Caldwell.
24: Good morning, brothers.
6: Good morning, brother.
24: Our first story takes us to Boca Raton, Florida, where typically you'll hear a Florida man story. However, this is a Florida woman story, as a Florida woman is accused of biting off her husband's ear.
6: Less hot.
22: Although, hold on.
6: Yeah.
22: Hear him out.
24: 43-year-old Amy Arlene Baker, go ahead and type that in on your Google, was arrested after allegedly biting off part of her husband's ear during an argument. The argument happened around 8:15 p.m. on Saturday on northbound I-95 near Hillsboro Boulevard in Deerfield Beach. Her husband was driving the car at the time, and somehow this gets worse as their two children, ages 1 and 7, were reportedly in the vehicle. And according to authorities, the argument escalated and Baker allegedly leaned over and bit his ear hard enough to remove a portion of it.
6: I can't imagine what kind of fight I would get into that would have my wife lean over and bite part of my ear off. There's got to be something, but I can't think of what it is off the top of my head.
24: You're just tailgating the guy in front of you too hard?
6: Maybe.
24: Is it driving related, or is it just them?
25: That can't be driving. He did something.
6: Or he didn't stop at the gas station for pork rinds, and she was still hungry, and just went straight for the ear.
25: Boy, you want your gal asking you for a bag of pork rinds?
6: The first snack that came
25: That'll
6: out.
25: Be a hot make-out sesh.
6: We'll
25: just fighting
6: first.
25: Through her pork rind shrapnel in her mouth.
24: It's like a Mike Tyson situation.
6: Yeah, except he was boxing. Okay, but were they boxing?
24: No. Oh. Doesn't say in the story. However, they went to the emergency room after the incident, and Baker was arrested and faces charges for aggravated battery and child neglect.
6: Yeah, if the guy's driving, you should probably slap that on there. Kids age 7 and 1, a 1-year-old in the car, and you're just going to lean over and bite part of the... So, did she swallow the ear?
24: Doesn't say if she swallowed or not.
6: If she...
25: Gosh.
26: Hey, here.
25: Save that for birthdays at the end.
26: Let me help you out. Baldy and I are married.
6: We are? When did that
25: happen? Oh, that's nice. I thought you had our wife.
26: We're both married to women.
25: Good for you.
26: And I was going to say we both know she didn't swallow.
24: Okay.
25: Oh, boy.
6: So,
25: gosh,
6: if she was
25: that
6: a
25: door
6: spitter,
25: shuts the second you say I do.
6: If she was
26: slammed shut, Monty. Dang. Slammed.
6: Well, once the ring is on, they lose all passion. If she is a spitter,
24: okay.
6: Do you reattach the ear, or do you just?
24: They said that they went to the emergency room to try to reattach his ear. Now the story doesn't say if they were successful or not because this did happen yesterday. But
25: or they like cut off like a piece of his butt to like. Just graft up there.
24: Regrows.
25: What if she was a
6: swallower?
25: Would you still put it through like a cheesecloth and try to get the ear out and attach it then?
6: No, I think at that point I'd rather have, yeah, a piece of my butt.
25: They'll get one of those gold shakers and sift through it.
6: Panning for a piece of ear.
25: Your ear through.
6: It's right there next to a piece of
25: through
6: corn.
25: Her pork rind crap.
24: I guess the real question is, would Junior Miller be interested in this story?
25: I don't think so.
6: She's doing the duck face at 43, which is not a good look.
24: Could be lip injections.
6: Which I still maintain is
25: there's been a little bit of work done.
6: Yeah.
25: She's got kind of a little Amanda Bynes face, where there's been some kind of work done, but yeah, that's a wild scene. You need to see as a test, Baldy, next time you're driving with your wife, what you can do to make her bite your
24: see
25: ear
24: how
25: off.
24: Mad she gets.
6: Without child in car, though, of course. We don't want
25: to. Well, yeah, you don't want to have that, right. Those tack-on charges.
24: Yeah, the extra charge, not worth it.
25: Right. And if she does, make sure she spits it back at you.
6: Of course.
25: She snowballs your ear.
24: All right, to pay off the tease, Squidpocalypse 2026. This takes us to Narragansett, Rhode Island, as a tractor trailer carrying over more than 20 tons of squid overturned on Sunday morning. The truck tipped, making a turn, and dumped all of its cargo onto the roadway, and police are naming this disaster Squidpocalypse 2026. No one was harmed or injured. However, the squid sat in the outside summer sun for over 8 hours. The crash happened at 8:25 a.m., and around 5:15 p.m., the intersection was fully cleared and reopened.
25: Bet that smelled great.
24: 20 tons of squid.
6: I assume all dead squid? They weren't transporting this to, like, a zoo or anything?
25: Well, yeah, I don't know if it was a rolling aquarium.
24: I think it was calamari-based.
25: Yeah, for food. Yeah.
24: They said calamari cargo, which I thought was
25: Thank
24: pretty funny.
25: You. Yeah, that's a good band name. Yep. I'm glad that you said the police named it Squidpocalypse 2026, then no one was injured. Because would you want the police naming the event if, like, 15 people died?
6: Yeah, they're standing there with their notepads out. Okay, we got Squidmageddon.
25: Is there doing another body bag zip-up? Like, let's not name it while we're still counting the number of squid fatalities. That's a big news story. As someone who comes to the news every other day for news on the Sweet Spot, they love whenever an 18-wheeler carrying some exotic product turns over. Because the police get to have some fun puns, the news get to, especially like if they'll turn over with like a 20 metric tons of chicken tenders or something, the ham will get tweeted at 1,000 times. Now, I don't know if we have a squid guy up here that would get
6: give me my chicken.
24: Cam?
25: Immediately attributed, but...
24: Are you a squid guy?
26: Hey, yo.
6: I feel like EA would be a squid guy.
24: I could see that.
25: As lunch or...
1: Of course.
25: A lover.
1: But of course.
6: First one, then the other.
25: Yeah, that wouldn't bother me too much. That would not change my day-to-day. I'm not a big squid guy.
24: Cleanup crews needed heavy machinery and a dump truck to scoop up the squid.
6: Okay. Yeah. So you have, like, a bulldozer just driving across the asphalt, scooping up a ton of squid.
24: And you got to wait a few hours to get the bulldozer out there.
3: You said it was 20 tons of squid?
24: 20 right? tons, yeah. That's not just a little bit.
6: Yeah, so it's already pretty much partially fried by then. So you might as well have just taken it to a restaurant. You could serve it up.
25: I'm not eating your roadkill squid, though.
6: It wasn't roadkill. It was just dropped.
25: But if it was on the ground...
6: 5-second rule.
1: The germs are cooked out, though.
6: Yeah, oh, there you go. See? Science.
25: Well, that covers it. You just say the word science?
24: Bingo.
25: No. I'm not a big fan of even, fresh squid. I'm definitely not eating squid that was on 75 for 8 hours. Just burn it at that point.
24: Is this the worst item to be tipped over in a cargo truck?
6: Probably not. Wasn't there a bunch of dills that fell out at one point?
24: But those don't smell. Oh, well.
25: Well, no.
6: Use dills.
25: Not Mike. Before.
26: They were new, so you're good.
25: Similar smell.
24: Remember the bees story when...
6: Okay, yeah, that was the bees escaped from an 18-wheeler.
24: That sounds more deadly than squid.
25: You said escape from an 18-wheeler, like they hatched this plan. I think it was, some kind of accident. Yeah.
24: Just kept going to the right to topple it over.
25: Right, I don't think this was some big elaborate Finding Nemo plan that they had. I don't know. I mean, that would be pretty bad because, again, especially during the summer when the smell of just seafood cooking in the middle of the highway smelled terrible.
24: And for over 8 hours, too.
25: Right.
6: Do you have to have a separate crew for, like, air freshener as they go by?
25: Like a salt truck? But you have them come by to...
6: It's like, yeah, Febreze it as you go by. Yeah.
25: Probably not.
24: Flower petals.
25: Yeah. Probably not.
24: All right, our final story takes us to Oregon. Cirque du Soleil performer is suing Cirque du Soleil after having a pretty brutal injury. Aerial performer Maria Konfektova is suing Cirque du Soleil $16.75 million after she fell approximately 15 feet in front of an audience. She suffered 11 broken bones, fractures to her skull, wrist, and lower back. The lawsuit alleges that Cirque du Soleil failed to provide adequate fall protection during her performance, and she's now seeking $16.75 million in charges.
25: More interested.
6: Do you not sign a waiver for something like this when you join Cirque du Soleil?
25: What, like you're doing the B-Dubs Blazing Challenge?
6: Yeah,
25: you sign away. I think they imagine there are some kind of safety protocols. At least put like an old mattress down below me
6: like
25: or
6: one
25: something.
6: Of the blue mats you had back in gym.
25: Maybe a little thicker than that.
6: Put two of them.
25: Than the one you would nap on.
24: But I think that's what they did. They had the thinnest one possible. And when she landed, she expected to have something more of a fail-safe.
6: Like 20 tons of squid?
24: You know what?
25: That may be better.
24: Yeah.
25: As we try to repurpose that, we turn it into a Cirque du Soleil.
6: Little mattress.
25: Yeah, a little cushion.
6: Water mattress filled with squid.
24: And bites an ear out of midair.
25: I guess I don't know what they would have, but...
6: She was done this act before, no? This isn't her first time attempting it?
24: This is not her first time in Cirque du Soleil.
6: Okay, so they just did it differently this time and didn't have proper one, or it's only an issue because she fell?
24: It's only an issue because she fell and really injured herself.
6: Okay, so I kind of feel like that's also on her. If they had this, why didn't she point out, like, hey, what happened? A, what happened to my padding? Or B, we need more padding.
24: Yeah, I think it raises more attention to bringing in more padding. However, if you look online at her, the images of her injured in the hospital, I mean, $16.75 million in damages.
25: She had one of those, like, neck halos on?
24: She does, and just blood is all over her face. She looks like she got punched.
25: Yeah, it doesn't...
24: like Mike Tyson.
25: That doesn't look fun. That's why I don't do Cirque du Soleil. It's too dangerous. No matter how many times they call, I just hang up every time.
6: I bet you could do one of the curtain pull-ups that they do, you know, where you have the, like, two drapes that fall down, and they pull themselves up, wrap themselves up.
25: I want to do that, but I want to really, like, get the audience involved and have them a little worried. So dangle me over the audience, hanging onto a drape, as you can just hear all their teeth chattering as they're freaking out that they're about to get squished into a little Cirque du Soleil crepe.
6: People, like, just making a big circle right underneath you.
24: What about you? You're on a ramp and you go through the fiery hole, fiery circle.
25: That I would do. That would be fun. Again, though, as long as there is adequate padding at the bottom.
24: Okay, birthdays today. Rick Springfield turns 77. That's Jesse's girl. Miles McCollum, also known as Lil Yachty, is 29. Julian Casablancas of the Strokes is 48.
25: Am I supposed to like them?
6: Can't tell.
1: They're really good.
24: Their new album's weird.
25: I got Can't Tell, really good. New album's really weird.
1: First two albums, solid.
25: Yeah. Okay.
24: Jay Moore is 56 and gorgeous. And is also married to Jeannie Buss.
25: Yeah. Had a good time with Bad Radio.
6: Brother.
24: Shelley Long is 77. That is Diane from Cheers. Bob's friend, Jared Fogle, a.k.a. Jared from Subway, is celebrating his 49th birthday at the Federal Correction Institute in Inglewood.
25: He really loves it when people tie them together.
4: Obviously.
25: He's still pen pals with them from what I hear.
24: Monty. Adult actress Carmen Lovana turns 45 today. She's been in over 76 films such as Jane Blonde Double D7.
4: What?
24: Spreading my seed.
25: Gosh.
24: The More the Merrier, a holiday film.
25: Good.
24: And another holiday-related film, Snow Job.
6: Like they were bringing in the holiday cheer for these two.
25: Right, in the middle of August.
24: Sports birthdays today. Mavericks great P.J. Washington turns 28. Former Mavericks great Seth Curry is 36. Jeremy Lin of Lin Sanity is 38 and born on this day now dead. Kobe Bryant.
6: Wow. Mm. That's a tough one.
24: And August Ames, by the way. That's your news, your birthdays.
6: Okay, thanks for sliding that one in there, Connor. 10:34 on the ticket. Ryan Baldwin, Justin Montemayor, work in progress. Coming up next, we'll dive back into Cowboys preseason and Von Miller signing.
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0: What's up, fellas? 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
2: 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You got work in progress with you every Sunday morning from 9 until noon. He is Ryan Baldwin. He is in for DJ and Ham. They are out at a pool tournament this weekend, so we'll see if they'll be back next week. But you got me, old Monty, here with you. Coming up in about 15 minutes, Connor, our producer, will be handling Ham Radio. So we'll have some fun there. But let's get back into the Cowboys as they win preseason game number 2 yesterday. They are now 2-0 in the preseason. Things are looking good. The offense looked good with Joe Milton at the helm and Sam Howell in the second half. The defense looked good. I want to get into the signing of Von Miller. We'll do that in just a minute. But some other things from the game last night. I am so curious now what is going to happen with the, when I guess when we get to roster cutdown day, because maybe what happens Friday will be a big determining factor as they have their last preseason game against New Orleans, but they kind of have a conundrum on their hands right now, and a good one when you have a plethora of talent, but a conundrum nonetheless, because right now, we know that they're going to keep CeeDee Lamb, George Pickens, Ryan Flannoy, and Kevontae Turpin as four receivers. They're likely only going to keep five, but they have two other guys that could take that fifth spot. And Jonathan Mingo, a guy they traded a fourth-round pick for a couple of years ago, and then Camden Brown, who was undrafted this year, but through his first two preseason games has shown that he can be a playmaker.
3: Yeah, and I don't have a dog in the hunt as far as Mingo versus Brown. I think I would lean towards Brown because we've had, what now, a season and a half of Mingo already being on the roster, and he can't even really crack a spot in terms of actual playing time. So I think I would rather have the upside of the unknown of a guy that has looked really solid in preseason. It was just short of a touchdown in preseason game 2, and maybe a guy with a bit more fire as well as an undrafted, maybe a little bit more to prove. Not that Mingo doesn't, because he was just traded for a fourth round pick, so you had, and there was a lot of questions about him in Carolina before he got traded.
2: Yeah.
3: But I don't know. I feel like we've seen a lot, or not seen a lot of Mingo, as it were, because of the fact that he just hasn't been able to even get on the field to catch a pass from Dak Prescott. But I don't know. It is a tough decision. And it's, you know, if these are the kinds of decisions that you're dealing with, it's not a bad place to be for your roster.
2: No.
3: Because you can say the same thing with running back, too, of,
2: yeah,
3: do we want to carry three running backs, Javonte Williams, Malik Davis, and Jaden Blue? Because right. I think you can make a compelling argument for Malik Davis or Jaden Blue, because you have the same kind of deal where you have a guy that's been on the roster and was the backup last year in Malik Davis versus a guy that couldn't really see the field and has upside and maybe a lot to prove in Jaden Blue.
2: Yeah, and honestly, that competition might be a little more notable just because that guy couldn't end up being someone you need for a while, because I mean I wouldn't be shocked at all if Javonte Williams gets banged up a little bit this season, whereas the fifth receiver, I mean, yes, he will play, but I don't know how much you're going to be running four or five wide. But I mean, he will be, I guess, considered the fifth receiver on your depth chart, but most likely fourth in snaps because Kevontae Turpin is such a gadget guy, and they're just keeping him to be a returner. But with Mingo, man, I mean, Mingo is only 25. You know what I mean? Like, if Mingo was 28, I might say, you know what, he's a finished product. He's probably doesn't have a whole lot to bank on as far as potential. But I think the thing that we're seeing here is that, you know, kind of competition breeds excellence. And the fact that Jonathan Mingo and Camden Brown have each other to compete against, that it's bringing out the best of both of them. I just don't know that if they decide to only go five and they put one of those guys on the practice squad or try to, I would imagine some team is going to grab those up, especially Camden Brown, because some team may look at that and go, well, that's an undrafted guy that we may have whiffed on. The only problem is they would have to put Camden Brown immediately on their roster, but I imagine there are some teams where their fifth receiver, I mean, maybe even down there in Houston, where their fifth receiver is just a complete unknown, and they would rather gamble on someone like Camden Brown.
3: Think they might do a stash on IR? Michael Trigg didn't play yesterday. There's some theories going around that they're going to try and keep him around by IR as opposed to letting him slide out.
2: Do I need to go Tonya Harding, one of these receivers, to
3: please do
2: put him on the IR?
3: I'll be your Galooly.
2: All right. I appreciate it. The other thing from yesterday's game that we want to talk about here is we had a first in the NFL, as we had a first member of the Navajo Nation play in an NFL game, or at least get some NFL action, as you had Shiaz? Shiaz. Okay, I had it and I completely went blank there. Shiaz Pete checked in, and when you saw the contingency of Native Americans that were there to watch him play, I mean, it was in the hundreds, if not a couple of thousand people, were there just to watch that guy.
3: Yeah,
2: it was crazy.
3: New Mexico product, New Mexico State product.

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1: The biggest thing is...
2: That's Deshaun Watson. Non-Navajo
3: hey,
2: Deshaun Watson.
3: Be quick. One, things to clean up for sure always is, right? Okay? But the play style's right. It's right. I'm proud of you guys for that. But I saw something I've never seen before. 25 years in the NFL. An entire section cheering for one man. And that man's going to break us down.
4: Well, that was an incredible win. Now I am very fortunate to be amongst you and to play in the same field where the same star holding on our chest. And I'm proud of us. I'm proud of how far we've come. Man, this game, fate brought us here as strangers, but this game, this star, this team will make us brothers.
2: Okay, that's a, projected third string, like, guard or tackle. But the fact that the entire team is rallying behind him, just his speech of, we are going to be brothers by this, star on our chest. That's the exact kind of thing I think that Shoddy's trying to build. And when they're talking about high character guys, I've gone and listened to some other interviews that he's done, like when he was at Kentucky. He just seems like a nice dude, one of those high-character guys. And Quinnen Williams, when the invasion had him on, he seemed like kind of the same way. Like, these are the kind of guys that Shoddy wants in the building to build his culture around.
5: Yeah, I mean, even Caleb Downs and Barham, I mean, a lot of the dudes they brought in, I felt good about, like, not only their play, but also if they are going to step up and be a leader or a captain or whatever their leader role is going to be, that they can handle it and be a good representative of the Cowboys. And I mean, and that's where a coach like Shoddy, is going to try to prove his worth, because, he certainly had a number of detractors when he was hired, and you were being sold on what he can just be as a room guy, as a vibes guy. And we certainly give him a lot of hell for being corny and making sure he names every reporter whenever he's responding to them, and being brother and all that. But I mean, every time you watch one of these videos, you see a locker room that is fired up big time. Helps when you win a game by 20 points, but they always seem like they are incredibly fired up to play for him.
2: It does kind of beg the question too. I know we've kind of reviewed the Micah Parsons trade now. Like, does he throw kind of a wrench into that? Not that like Brian Schottenheimer was actively asking for Micah Parsons to be traded, but do you think there's just kind of like a corner, like in the back of his mind, there's a corner where he's like, I don't know if the locker room would be this tight if we had a Micah Parsons type.
5: Maybe. I mean, I don't know if he is going to lose sleep at night because of that, because the problem is, yeah, I mean, Micah, especially the way he handled last preseason, kind of made his own bed with, the laying down in the trainer's table.
2: Which I think today is the 1 year anniversary of, or was it yesterday? It was either today or yesterday was the 1 year anniversary.
5: Oh, really?
2: Of him on the training table. Yeah.
5: Interesting. Didn't know that. But, you knew what you were getting into when you were in the Micah Parsons business, because you're putting up with a lot of extra crap for a guy who is a guaranteed double digit sack and game wrecker. But yeah, I don't know. I mean, I'd probably still rather have the player, but so far I'm not, completely just Luca bummed out by the return that they've got, because, I'm super stoked about Quinnen Williams. I think he's awesome.
2: I will say that all of this so far, offseason, preseason, seeing all of this, I am more invested in this regular season than I have been in, I'm not really sure how long, to be honest. Maybe first couple years of Mike McCarthy. It's been at least 5-6 years since I've been this invested in the regular season. It's like the third 12-5 year. I'm like, okay, you got to do something in the postseason. I don't care about the regular season. You've already had two back-to-back 12-5s.
5: Right.
2: Prove you can do it in the postseason. And last year was, okay, a new coach. I really just not really
5: didn't know what to think.
2: Yeah, didn't know what to think. But this year,

0: I'm invested in seeing this team improve, and it looks like they've got all the tools there to improve.
1: Yeah, I would be, I think I'd be pretty devastated if they came out and had a bad year. I think it would be, it would really deflate the Cowboys fan base, because I don't expect them to be great, but I do expect them to at least compete and be an above 500 team, and if they can go beyond that, incredible. But yeah, if they were to go out there and just fall on their face, I think we would all be, I mean, I'd be pretty shocked, honestly. At least like being like a bad team to below average.
0: Yeah,
1: I think we'd all be pretty shocked.
0: If you're sub 500, that is, you start asking some big questions.
1: Barring, yeah, some kind of crazy injury, for sure. All right, maybe we will actually get into the Von Miller stuff later on in the show, but a lot of Cowboy things going on right now. Got a lot to get to. It's 10:52 here on The Ticket, work in progress with Monty and Baldy. And for DJ and Connor doing ham radio next.
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15: A better life with Dr. Sanjay Gupta.
16: At one point or another, I'm willing to bet you've turned to an AI chatbot to ask about something that ails you. But here's something that might surprise you. Your doctor is probably using AI too. In fact, one company, Open Evidence, claims more than 100 million Americans were treated last year by a doctor using its platform. Sure enough, I've been using these tools myself at the hospital, along with many of my peers. We lean on them to keep up with the fire hose of new research, to draft notes, even to write arduous letters to insurance companies. Mostly it's a good thing, frees us up to focus on you. but there are real concerns, especially with regards to your private health information. So I think the question is fair to ask. Are you using AI in my care? Has it been approved? And how do you make sure it's accurate? These are questions you can ask your doctor. I'm Dr. Sanjay Gupta, helping you live a better life.
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21: This Ticket Ticker brought to you by Mark Spain Real Estate. Joe Milton III shines in the Cowboys' 34-13 win over the Cardinals in Week 2 of the preseason. Through the first two preseason games, Joe's got 21 for 28, 298 yards, and four total touchdowns. Joe on his improved confidence.
22: I'm able to go in the huddle and just say the play clear, tell the guys where they need to go. If guys have questions in the huddle, I'm able to answer those. Without just making sure with my coach and making sure that I'm right, I'm able to be confident enough to tell them what they got in the huddle and demand that from them guys.
21: New Orleans at Jerry World on Friday to finish out the preseason. And Cal Quantrill takes the ball this afternoon as the Rangers go for the series win over the Angels. Righty's been solid in the rotation. He sits at 5-4 with a 3.13 ERA. Angels go with Yusei Kikuchi. He's 0-3 with a 5.81 ERA on the year. He's returning from a nearly four-month absence. And just coming down the wire, Jake Berger says he's a go for today after leaving last night's game after getting hit by a pitch. Expect to see him in the lineup. First pitch at 1:35 from Globe Life. Rangers Ranch at 2 here on the ticket. That's the Ticket Ticker. 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
0: Straight up 11 o'clock, work in progress. Ryan Baldwin in for DJ, Justin Montemayor. We will do a little Sunday brunch at 11:10, then whip around 11:30, the two staples, but right now, hand things over to Connor Caldwell for Con Ham Radio.
1: Ham!
23: Gentlemen.
0: Brother.
23: Thank you for letting me host Con Ham Radio today. The last couple of weeks, we've gone pretty music heavy in this segment. We had our top three guilty pleasure songs to pleasure ourselves to.
1: That's right. And feel guilty about it.
23: And then last week, we heard original music from the crew, including Crutches.
1: Oh, yeah.
23: And Ham's first band.
1: Forgot about that, too.
23: So I'm saving everybody from another music segment today, unfortunately. But I have one in the bag if I ever come back and host Ham Radio again. Today I want to talk about...
0: Sounded threatening.
23: The time of my choosing, you'll hear this.
0: Okay.
23: But right now I want to talk about youth sports, then versus now. And I think it's a perfect time because we are all forced to watch some of the worst baseball ever in the Little League World Series.
0: What are you talking about? I got Mexico and Michigan right here. No, is that Nicaragua? Sorry, Mexico and Nicaragua. Gosh, that's
1: thought
0: far.
1: You were talking
0: I need
1: Ranger
0: glasses.
1: Pal.
2: Just slightly different locations, yeah, yeah. Nicaragua.
23: How many errors have you seen so far? You're going to see one on this exact play right here. Well, first I wanted to start it with you guys and discuss what sports we all played growing up.
0: Boy, what sport didn't I play growing up?
1: Boy, what a brag, CJ Wilson.
0: I played... Well, what is growing up? Like, are you including high school in this? Or?
23: Yes, yeah, okay. Yeah.
0: So, football, hockey, soccer, basketball, baseball, lacrosse. For some reason, I did shot put on track and field. And...
23: April Fool's Open winner? Even though...
0: I wouldn't. I would say by now childhood. I am grown. Yeah,
1: yeah, he's growing down now.
0: So I'll end with those seven. I'm pretty sure that's it.
23: It's a long list. Monty?
1: I played soccer until like the fourth or fifth grade, until I was the goalie and gave up like five goals.
23: Oh, no.
1: And we're at halftime and the coach comes over and we're all, you know, eating orange slices and, you know, trying to regroup, and the coach comes over and he's like, "All right, guys, what can we do to do better in the second half?" And little a-hole other Justin goes, "Get a new goalie." And I sit there and just make my little Arthur fist. And
0: you tell him it's hard to roll between the goalposts.
1: Well, I was fully bodied at this point and able, but maybe the stress of that is what caused the first cancer cell to grow.
0: Yeah, thanks, other Justin.
1: And my leg is other Justin just man. You know what the worst part about that was? He wasn't wrong. That if I had been a little bit of a better keeper and wasn't just letting everything go through.
23: You were aware.
1: Yeah.
0: And we're putting these top shelf on you as you just watch it go by.
1: The truth is what hurt the most. Yeah, I probably could have stood up at some point when I was playing goalie, but sitting down just felt like I needed to prepare for the rest of my life.
23: Well, recently I've been going through a rabbit hole of... my youth sports archive.
1: Oh, and sorry, I did play, baseball, football, right? Basketball. I didn't play hockey and all the other white sports you played, but mainly those, like the big ones, yeah.
0: White sports.
23: So I played ice hockey most of my entire life.
1: White sport.
23: Very white sport.
1: Yep.
23: And baseball as a kid. But there was a website that we used to keep track of all of our stats and our schedule and things like that. It was Point Streak. Did y'all ever use that to...
1: No.
0: No.
23: But you've heard of it before?
0: Nope.
1: Did this come up because we were kind of looking at this on Friday?
23: A little bit.
1: You were talking about Jimmy Cakefart, whoever you played with?
23: Yeah, Christian Cakebread.
1: Oh, that's right. I knew I was pretty much there.
23: You were spot on the bread part. This...
1: I said the cake part, not cake the fart. Part. Yeah.
23: This part does relate to that in a little bit because I've been trying to find... archives of my life in sports. And this website, Point Streak, recently, in fact, May 31st, 2026, they were shut down by a parent company called Stack Sports. And this had over 20 years of archived information, whether it was stats, the schedule, standings, things like that from way back in the day. So I was able to find my very first season playing youth hockey in 2003. And I was able to find, the schedule, where we played the games, who was on my team.
1: So is this kind of like Rivals and On Three and
0: Max yes. Preps?
1: Max
23: very,
1: Preps.
23: Very similar to that.
1: Okay.
0: Was this parent run? Like, were they the ones putting in the information for this? Because they didn't have a rep for everybody.
23: Essentially,
0: right?
23: Yeah. So, like, the arenas would have, like, the scorekeeper would put in all the stuff into Point Streak. So, yeah, you had box scores, game logs, everything from 2003 of my childhood is now gone. And so I've been trying to recover this, and there's a way to do this in the Wayback Machine. Have y'all used that before?
0: I am familiar.
1: Absolutely.
0: With Wayback. Yeah.
1: Yep.
23: So the Wayback Machine took me back to my old MySpace page. It's taken me back to old YouTube videos that I deleted a long time ago that somehow were still archived on there.
1: Boy, I had not thought about it for MySpace.
0: The internet never forgets.
1: Because that's where Crutches had his music posted, was on his MySpace page.
23: I bet the profile's out there. Someone screenshotted it.
1: Damn it.
23: Well, this actually came up because I was interested in finding some old videos from whenever I played hockey as a kid. And nowadays, everything is streamed online. Kids can find, you know, their games on Live Barn, Bench App, Sideline HD, and most teams have YouTube channels now for youth sports. And finding my old hockey footage in archives was kind of the thing I've been doing the last month, working overnights up here, because I have a couple of hours of downtime.
0: What? You're supposed to be extremely busy overnight,
23: sir. I am busy.
0: This is non-disclosure.
23: This is extremely busy work that I'm doing. And I did happen across some things, including a game-winning goal that I scored in a tournament in Minnesota. And the reason behind this is I have a video from a phone that is an actual broadcast. So they broadcasted my games when I was a kid, and my goal in this is to go back and find those full actual broadcasts.
1: Is this for like just you to watch whenever you're feeling down about yourself, like relive glory days?
23: Exactly.
1: Okay.
23: Yeah.
0: Yeah, about 4 a.m. when a producer's about to walk into the booth and you have to pick yourself up a
4: Brother.
0: Little bit.
23: Just watch old highlights.
1: Yeah.
0: Old highlights. Get the spirit up.
23: But do you guys have archive footage from when y'all played sports as a kid? And if you do, when is the last time you went back and watched it? Because this is another thing, is Upward, the basketball thing that we do as kids. I found a video of that. I think it was 2002. And the difference between what they did now and what they did in 2002, bringing you out.
0: I was not brought out in basketball because I made the 7th and 8th grade C team. So they didn't give a whole lot of production value to that particular one. No,
1: you had a C team?
0: Yeah, a 7th and 8th grade combined C team.
1: You weren't even a top
0: and
1: 30 player in your school?
0: I was in 8th grade, and I was not even close to a top 30
2: But you
0: player.
2: Were a starter, though.
0: No. Yes, on the 7th and 8th grade C team, but I'm not taking that as a win. When I had to do jump shots for free throws, I was not a good basketball player.
23: So you're not interested in finding old footage of you playing basketball?
0: Not that, no, but I definitely have a DVD. A parent put together a DVD of our state championship run in football from my senior year. I'll have to see if I still have a Huddle account. That was the film website and program that we used, and that had archives of all of our football games going back to 2008, 2009. So I've definitely, if I have that account still, I've definitely got archive footage of me playing football.
1: As we get to watch white Kyer Elam out there on the corners.
0: So I was white Darrell Revis. I was locked down.
1: Patriots Darrell Revis?
0: No. I was Jets Darrell Revis. Why are you trying to besmirch my name here?
1: I don't know. Maybe I'm too caught up on current day Baldy to imagine you out there locking down dudes at the line of scrimmage and running with them step for step.
0: To be fair, I was locking down dudes from fellow
1: that were homeschooled.
0: Yeah, homeschoolers and fellow private schoolers. I wasn't locking up guys from DeSoto.
1: You had me out there trying to beat you on an out route. Funny enough, my dad found like an old camcorder from, I don't know, early 2000s where I was pitching, and we were watching that not too long ago. And then, he found all these VHS tapes, too. And we've been trying to figure out how to digitize those. But I have been interested, in going back and seeing them. Again, I don't know what I would do with it. It would just be for nostalgia purposes.
23: Exactly.
1: But they're out there.
23: And like, the kids on the Little League World Series, they have, like, moments where they're mic'd up or... It's essentially all for social media now. None of it is the actual sport. It's just to show off.
1: Yeah.
23: To be cool.
0: Or sometimes they'll give their favorite actor as Johnny Sins or something like that.
1: I don't think an 11-year-old is going to say his favorite actor is
23: you
1: Johnny Sins.
0: No, there's definitely been... I'll have to find the picture. One of the kids had their favorite actress, and it was like Alexis Texas or something.
1: You sure this wasn't a ball sacking?
0: I'm 95% sure.
23: I don't know if ESPN would allow that.
1: Right. Like, that's probably not getting through. You know, whatever gooner intern had to put that graphic up knew who that was.
2: P1 of the week?
1: The kid or the...
2: The kid.
1: The graphics person. I mean, I don't know. It's... Even then, because that... Alexis Texas is an older actress. I don't know. Anyway.
23: Would be my first choice.
1: I would not want audio of me playing out there, because that was the one regrettable thing from when I played, was I was...
0: You have a potty mouth?
1: I ran my mouth a lot. Yeah, for sure. Playing mind games and just... Boy, I remember especially in basketball, I was very Luka-like with the referees. Not quite Luka-like with the skill, maybe on defense... But
0: as you Angel Reese a layup, you're looking over at the ref.
1: I mean, I was fine. Basketball was probably one of my better sports. But early on, yeah, I was definitely, if I missed a shot, was looking around at the ref like, why didn't you call the foul that made me miss that shot?
0: And I've never missed a shot in my life without getting fouled.
1: Yeah, that was definitely the regrettable part. So I don't know that I want audio from that. Let's get, besides when I played, which was earlier than most of you dudes, the video that we have was like of a dad in the stands,
0: real shaky,
1: looking down the eyepiece of the camcorder. Yeah,
0: and then halfway through the game because the tape stopped because he forgot to bring an extra tape,
1: right?
0: So he only saw the first half,
1: right? And then yeah, it cuts to like an episode of ER that my mom recorded. Well. Hopefully you can find more footage.
23: Yeah, that's been my mission is
1: to get you through one more night
23: to find some archives and things like that. Like having a play-by-play broadcaster on a game when you were in high school, listening back to that is pretty cool. Like you guys didn't have play-by-play broadcasters and do any of your games.
0: Not that I can remember, no.
1: No. I mean, I didn't play in high school. By the time I was in high school, the leg was uncooperative.
23: Indeed.
1: So in middle school, I mean, yeah, we didn't have that, but I don't know. Even on our seventh grade, sorry, Baldy, I was on our A team.
0: Dang it,
1: I wasn't on the C team. We didn't warrant a broadcast of it.
23: Even your dad didn't want to get involved in that.
1: No, and my dad was like just as bad as far as like giving us hell, because we had to pick which car we rode in on the way home. Mom or dad, based on our play in the game. If we had a good game, we'll ride with dad because he'll be fine. But if we had a bad game, we ride with mom because dad's going to just basically spend the next 15 minutes wishing you didn't come from his balls. And I don't want to hear that after I did just go over at the plate.
0: That's when you lean over and bite the ear off.
23: Exactly.
1: No, that's just that's for marital bliss, not between father and son. All right, thank you, Connor. It's 11:14 here on The Ticket. Coming up next, let's do some Sunday brunch.
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21: This Ticket Ticker brought to you by BTYB North Texas Fair and Rodeo and by Mark Spain Real Estate. The Cowboys moved to 2-0 with a 34-13 preseason win over Arizona on the road. The deadline for roster cuts is next Sunday, the 30th. Coach Brian Schottenheimer on how they're approaching decisions.
31: Forcing competition. No one's going to get complacent because we're not going to let them, because this is a talented roster and it's going to be some really tight position battles as we get closer to final cutdowns.
21: Training camp comes to the Star in Frisco on Tuesday. Saints and Cowboys finished the preseason up Friday at AT&T Stadium. Deshaun Watson took his first snap since tearing his Achilles in 2024 and was met with loud boos at home in the Browns' 31-7 loss to the Bills. Watson went 5 for 12, 36 yards and a pick. He is competing with Shedeur Sanders to be the Browns' quarterback. And Rangers-Angels rubber match this afternoon. Yusei Kikuchi makes his return from the IL for the Angels. He hasn't started a game in the MLB in almost 4 months. In four minor league outings, Kikuchi has a 15.63 ERA across 12.2 innings. Cal Quantrill goes for Texas, a 1:35 first pitch with Rangers Ranch at 2 here on The Ticket. That's The Ticket Ticker. I'm Cam Lafato on Sports Radio 96.7 at 1310 The Ticket.
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2: 11:21 on The Ticket. Work in progress. Ryan Baldwin in for DJ. We got Justin Montemayor. We will do some whip around here at 11:30, but right now I'm gonna stop down for a little Sunday brunch. There's usually a
3: there is, sorry, my Opex is currently black. Give me 1 second.
2: Whoa.
1: Let Daddy talk to it. He'll be the Opex whisperer.
2: Justin
3: DJ
2: to Sunday brunch on Work in Progress.
13: Stump Center.
2: Thank you, Dylan. Where do you want to start here, Monty? You want to start with Von Miller, since we didn't get to him at 10:30?
1: Yeah, let's talk about that, and then I want to get into Watson, because I'm kind of curious about what's happening there. But, yeah, Von Miller, I mean, just going back to yesterday, I mean, you see him out there talking to, you know, the Cowboys pass rushers. He's talking to Malachi Lawrence. He's talking to even Barham. He's talking to Sam Williams. I mean, he's clearly brought on as not only a guy that they're going to throw out there on third downs and in pass rush situations, but as a mentor.
2: Well, he is a Hall of Fame teammate, so.
1: Just ask him.
2: But, okay, so this is one of those guys that has been, for some reason, bringing in contention amongst the weekday hosts when they were signed.
1: I don't really know why.
2: Well, I think it's because this is a move that the Cowboys just don't really make very often before the season. Like, even the Jadeveon Clowney signing was, like, 3-4 games in before they were like, holy crap, we can't do this. So bringing in a Hall of Famer, a future Hall of Famer, on a one-year deal for $5.5 million is a no-brainer for 31 other teams. But the Cowboys didn't really do that, right? That's never really been their MO. So I think it's weird to see them do it to begin with when it's a no-brainer for a bunch of other teams. And then if he is your best pass rusher, that's great, but it just feels odd. It's an odd signing just from a Cowboys perspective, because I don't feel like they do this very often.
1: I mean, I guess, if he is your best pass rusher, that stinks, but why would you not do that now? I mean, yeah, overall.
2: No, that's what I'm saying. Like, you should. This is a move the Cowboys should make, and 31 other teams should do as well. Just bring him on for especially for $5.5 million.
1: Well, I think other teams probably were interested, but he wanted to come here.
2: Yeah, and so, but the Cowboys just don't do this prior to the season starting, right? Wait a few games in and go, oh, crap, we need.
1: Yeah, I guess I'm just not going to get caught up in giving them hell for not having done it before, so now I'm going to give them crap because, I mean, they went and did the thing that I think is a good thing.
2: Yeah.
1: So I really don't see in any way a downside to this, which is why when I've heard, that there is a bit of tension or whatever, conjecture about the Von Miller signing, I'm saying, how could you be arguing against it? At the very least, and again, $5.5 million is nothing for a one-year pass rusher. At the very least, he gets to talk to Malachi Lawrence and Donovan Ezeraku and Sam Williams and all these guys that are supposed to be your pass rushers of the future. He gets to talk to them every single day and show them what a Hall of Famer does to get ready and manage an NFL season. So even if he doesn't get a single sack, they get to learn from that. And if he doesn't work out, then they're in the exact same spot they were 2 weeks ago. So I really, don't see what the downside is here, because we don't think he's going to be a bad teammate. Like I've been so confused when I've heard some of that.
2: I'd say for $5.5 million, I'd be disappointed if he came up with zero sacks.
1: I mean, if he had zero, yeah. I would be pretty
2: shocked.
1: But
2: if he ends up with four or five, that's perfectly fine.
1: Right.
2: And I bet even Quinnen Williams and Rashawn Gary can learn something and talk with him. And even, like, I was doing cutting up audio, and Rashawn Gary's like, yeah, I can't wait to pick his brain. Because Rashawn Gary's a linebacker, quote unquote, but he's also a pass rusher here. So he even gets to learn from that. It's not just the rookie guys. I think everybody's going to learn a lot. It's a good signing. It's just kind of weird how contentious it was this week through the various shows.
1: Yeah, I mean, whatever. We'll move on, and I mean, I'm happy he's here, and I don't have the grandest of expectations, but I don't think that anyone should. I mean, yeah, he's going to come in here and have a very defined role. I like that he is coming in with the mindset of, I want to help this team win a Super Bowl. You know, he's not trying to just hang on to an NFL career. He's coming in because he wants to reach the mountaintop again, and he thinks maybe he can do it here. That's awesome.
2: With his hometown team.
1: Yeah.
2: That'd be awesome. It's a great story.
1: Yeah, I like that, you know, he's talking to DeMarcus Ware, you know, like, hey, you could bring them a Super Bowl and help be a hero amongst Cowboy fans. And that probably sounds pretty amazing to a guy who grew up a Cowboys fan.
2: Indeed. I'm all about Von Miller here.
1: Interstitial?
4: Meaning.
1: So, explain to me, like I'm five, what exactly is going on with Deshaun Watson?
2: So Deshaun Watson and Shedeur Sanders have been battling for the starting quarterback spot in Cleveland. And Shedeur Sanders actually got the start in preseason game two yesterday as they played the Bills. It was a 31-7 loss. It was not great. Shedeur Sanders, 9 of 11, 74 yards, touchdown and interception. Looked pretty decent. Deshaun Watson comes in for the second half of the game. 5 of 12, 36 yards and a pick. And I think a lot of people still had him penciled in as the starter before the preseason game because you're paying him all this money. You might as well start him anyway. And then in his postgame press conference, he was asked, because he was getting booed off the field in Cleveland at home in a preseason game, which takes a certain level of mediocrity.
1: Yep.
2: And so then he had this to say about it.
5: The biggest thing is, I think you guys know too, and I think the whole world knows, it has nothing to do about the performance. It's a little bit personal than that. So I think that's it's a disrespectful thing. I'm going to keep whatever I feel with me and my family internally on how I feel about that. Just move on.
9: But don't you think, Deshaun, that winning and playing better would eliminate some of that booing?
5: Last time I played on this field, I tore my Achilles. And that same fan base, they cheered when I got hurt. So does that have to do with, what does that have to do with anything about performance? When a person get hurt, especially for your own city, and they cheer.
9: Does any of that make you regret coming here?
5: No, I don't regret anything in my life. You know, I think the Lord put me through situations for a reason. So I don't regret anything at all.
2: Okay, so in Cleveland, after he was traded there from Houston and had to sit out the year for injuries and his allegations, he signed a 5-year, $230 million contract, and since joining Cleveland, he has played in 19 games and has totaled 3,000 yards in those 19 games. And a lot of people, I think a lot of people in Cleveland are pissed. That's what I've seen across socials, is how do you start this guy when he just gave the middle finger to the fans, essentially, and said, it's not about performance, it's personal, why they're booing me, they don't like me. I think part of that is true, to be fair. I think a lot of people remember what Deshaun Watson's 27 allegations of misconduct were about and don't like him as a person. But I also think you've basically stunk there to the tune of $230 fully million guaranteed dollars. But I think a lot of it is performance. I don't think that you can draft picks. The Browns traded away what little future they already had to bring you in and be the franchise quarterback. And you can't stay healthy. And when you are healthy, you're not very good. You're definitely not $230 million good. So now the big question is, after that, do you roll him back out there to start the season knowing, and he pretty much said this as well later on the postgame press conference, that you will have 17 away games if he starts?
1: Boy, that, I do not envy the quarterback room that is the Cleveland Browns, because it's either, yeah, Deshaun Watson, who is in this public pissing match against your fan base and seems to kind of be of a deplorable human being. You have Shedeur Sanders, who I just don't know if he's a good quarterback or not, or Dylan Gabriel, who is tiny and looks like he may be a career backup. I just can't get over, you know, speaking of the trade for Deshaun Watson, do you remember when they traded for him back in 2022 when their owner, Jimmy Haslam, was up there talking about the trade, how he defended it?
2: Didn't he say that it was like, didn't he call Deshaun Watson like the highest character guy or something like that, coming off of all these allegations that he was dealing with?
1: Well, the important thing that I remember was he was saying that he had given the veto power to his daughters and his wife. He said, I consulted with them.
2: Did you really?
1: He's like, yeah, we sat down and had a nice conversation about, are you okay with us trading for a quarterback who was resting $5 bills on his waistband at massage parlors and shoving heads down there? Is it okay if we give him $250 million guaranteed?
2: What a freaking
1: yeah,
2: mess.
1: Yes, Dad.
2: Boy, I will say there's a number of times that I have hated being a Cowboys fan, but every so often I look across to the AFC and go, damn.
1: That's important to remember. I think Jerry needs to start running with that.
2: Yeah, hang that banner. At least we're not the Browns.
1: Could be worse.
2: Could be worse.
1: Yeah, we're not the Jets. We're not the Browns. The worst thing Dak has is maybe he's not faithful. You know, didn't he run around with like penis squirt guns? Harmless.
2: Harmless compared to this. So yeah. Now the scuttlebutt is, and now, because this is Todd Monken's first year, or Monken's first year as head coach in Cleveland. So now he's got to decide, what am I going to do with this mess of a quarterback room?
1: Roll Flacco back out there.
2: Isn't he still with Cincy?
1: Go get him back.
2: Trade Deshaun Watson for Joe Flacco, straight up.
1: I would love to see that trade. That would be amazing. All right, 11:33 here on the ticket. Coming up next, we're going to talk about maybe the most wheels-off man ever in the whip around.
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2: 11:40 here on the Ticket, work in progress. Justin Montemayor, Baldy, filling in for DJ and Ham. They are out getting married. Good for them. Proud of them.
3: It's 2026.
2: Common law married. Gotta respect it. We will mix with the Wolfpack coming up here in about 15 minutes. But let us wrap up the show with the whip around.
4: They do the whip around.
2: So a couple things here for you, Baldy. We got to start with this because I don't want this to become a problem again. Did you see that the WNBA may be struck by the dildo bandit again?
3: Yes. Which, okay, first time, hilarious. Dildo. Loved it. Funny. In fact, more dildos, not just at WNBA games, but across all sporting events.
2: All right, now we both said it. Now we're going to dance around it. Okay.
5: I believe the proper term is dildo.
2: Thank you, Norm. Okay, but now you don't want it to become an every game thing?
3: No, it is getting a little beaten by, the fourth, fifth incident?
2: What if, why not expand it to more sports, though, and let, like, instead of a hat trick in hockey... We do. It becomes a dill trick, and we all throw our dills onto the court or onto the ice.
3: And then whoever gets it closest to center ice gets to keep all of them.
2: At least that I would be less upset about losing my hat if I just to New Fine Arts on the way, grab a dill, throw it onto the ice.
3: You can get your hat back, just like
2: you. Yeah, but you got to go to like some lost and found, right, and sift through all the hats. When you throw them on for a hat trick, right? Yeah, they're not like going up and handing it back to you.
3: Why haven't we seen any of the counterpart of these toys either being thrown on there?
2: Like a fleshlight?
3: Yeah.
2: I don't know. I guess we'll have to wait for the MNBA to come back and then they can do that. But no, this week during a game between the Atlanta Dream and the LA Sparks, with 2:59 left in the third quarter, this big green dill comes flying in from the heavens and lands on the court. And Angel Reese actually saw who threw it.
3: Did the point.
2: And she points him out, and security goes and gets him. And then I guess they found this guy with a whole bag of them. He had planned for a whole dill massacre at some point. But
3: how do you get a whole bag of dills through security?
2: Well, they're not putting you through an x-ray machine.
3: No, but if he's got a bag of them,
6: try putting them in your backpack next time you go cover a game and just see what the
3: but I'm media
2: think. Well, like I think he probably did it the way like a magician hides handkerchiefs and just slowly pulled them out of his mouth one by one,
1: hundreds of them
3: all tied together by a little string.
2: You combine that with sword swallowing and you have quite the magician there. Well, yeah, this was a big problem last season as they were having to deal with dills constantly, and it's just such a misogynistic, but it's just such a funny visual when you see just these professional around athletes and then this big floppy green dill laying in the middle of the court. If one ever was to land suction cup down onto the court,
3: would the crowd
2: and then
3: erupt
2: yeah
3: in cheers?
2: It just starts going back and forth like a door stopper that got hit, I might lose my mind. Which, yeah, it's just water wiggling all over the floor, and one of the players has to stop it with their foot from wiggling back and forth. I might lose my mind if that happens. And now, as Cam, you're always looking for new things to bet on, you can bet, will a dill be thrown onto the court this game?
3: Boy, what are my odds on that?
2: I don't know. We'll have to go look it up. But, I mean, again, that's like the national anthem bit at a Super Bowl or whatever. Like, can I influence the outcome of this thing?
3: Let's see.
2: Because maybe I'll hammer yes on a prediction market.
1: There's a Wings game today.
2: And then, yeah, I'll go to the Wings game, hike my ass in the air, shoot a dill onto the floor, and now I get paid.
3: Okay, somebody... I don't know how prediction markets work. There's been nearly $3 million of volume on a website, dildo thrown at WNBA game on, and it has each day. And then you see, no, no, no, no, no, and then one check mark for yes.
2: Yeah.
3: $3 million.
6: I'm looking at the... I'm looking at the yes holders, and the number one trader's name is Green Dildo.
3: Okay, see, so this
2: guy
3: setup.
2: Again. Yeah. This guy is
1: it's collusion.
2: Is seeing, yeah, he's seeing his bet through. He's the one that's pulling this off. And I mean, I guess, yeah, you got to be on the lookout for those people. But this, let's see if this becomes a trend again. Elsewhere, let me tell you about this guy from Tulsa, Oklahoma, because this week maybe we'll play a game. Who on the show will be most likely to end up like this guy? So police say they had to respond to an ongoing investigation nearing a shopping center. This was around 4:30 in the morning.
3: Okay, the red flags just keep
2: So far, based on the time, the two biggest culprits would be you and Connor.
3: Yeah.
2: Y'all are the two that are up at 4:30.
1: Damn it.
2: So a business owner calls the cops about this guy who is at a shopping center because a man defecated in a dog waste bag and was smearing it on the walls and doors of businesses.
3: Okay, well, I don't have a dog, so I'm out. Connor?
1: I do have a dog.
3: Ha! Culprit.
2: And now, this was an ongoing thing. So, like, this wasn't just a one-time hit. This guy was doing this repeatedly, so much so that the owner started to buy security cameras and was putting them up around the shopping center to catch who this was. They finally get this guy on camera, and it's even more beaten than you could ever imagine, because they find this guy and the only thing he's wearing is a thong, a shower cap, and a mask on his face with a hole cut open in the middle.
1: Sorry.
3: Wait, like one of the N95 masks?
2: So like that.
3: Oh.
2: So he's got, yeah, like a COVID mask on,
3: goodness.
2: But he has a big hole cut out right in the middle. So he's wearing a shower cap, a hole in a mask, and a thong, and he's just smearing
3: a little backpack too
2: all over these businesses.
3: Do we have a motive?
2: See, that's the thing, is they are still looking for

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1: Like, what would have to happen in Ryan Baldwin's life for you to say, you know what? Let me see what happens. By the way, tell me if you can find this on a prediction market. Anyone doing this? What would have to go wrong in your life for you to become the thong wearing, shower cap wearing, genital exposing doo doo smear?
2: Whatever has caused me to buy a thong. That's probably step one.
1: That's the biggest hang up here for you, is the guys wearing comfortable underwear?
2: Correct. Yeah, kind of. Why can't it be tidy whities? It's much easier to pull, like, you could pull the genitals out through the little flap, and you could have them out the whole time. You wouldn't have to waste steps.
3: Yeah, but your butt doesn't look as good.
1: Right.
2: I can tell you my butt does not look good in a thong either. This is not about my ass.
1: Have you tried?
2: Good.
1: Is there a montage of you trying on thongs at the store when you walk them out and you show them to your wife and she gives you a thumbs down?
2: Yeah, she's like, no, not the red lacy
3: ones. I thought you wore that on your wedding.
1: Yeah. You go try another one.
2: Yeah. Boy, so many things would have to go wrong to get to this point of poop smearing.
1: Well, and the guy is winning because they still have not been able to find him. They've come out there multiple times after they find the evidence, and still to no avail.
2: Which is crazy, because you would think the mask with the hole cut out would be less capable of hiding his identity? Or do you think the shower cap is what really throws off all the flock cameras?
1: I don't know, because, this is a pretty clear photo of the person, but you don't get a great look at his face. And he also, he doesn't have a shirt on. He's got a couple of B cups as well. He's not in the best fighting shape.
4: Can they not do like DNA on the doo doo?
2: It's probably not his doo doo.
1: Well, then they'd have to match it, I suppose, in their doo doo database. And I don't know. I mean, is that something they're gonna have to start doing now instead of fingerprinting you?
2: Doo doo DNA.
1: Yeah, like I don't know how that works. We'll have to get a cop on to determine that. But anyway, I just want you to be on the lookout if you're in Tulsa. Be on the lookout, because you may encounter the doo-doo smearing man. All right, it's 11:50 here on The Ticket. We will mix with the Wolfpack next.
2: More dildos.
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0: Hey, y'all, it's Charlie Starr from Blackberry Smoke. Y'all know our fans are like family to us, and family watches out for each other, especially when we're out riding. So before you or your crew get on your motorcycles, make sure you're good to ride. Even one drink could be too many. Don't let a good ride end the wrong way. This little bitty town, it ain't nothing new. We all stick around. Ride sober or get pulled over.
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8: 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The Cowboys come back to Frisco this week to continue training camp at the Star. Last night, a 34-13 win over the Cardinals in Game 2 of the preseason. Coach Brian Schottenheimer really happy with how things are looking.
9: Taking nothing away from our football team last year, we're more talented on paper. 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
8: 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Rangers Angels playing the series rubber match this afternoon. Logan Ohapi joins the lineup as DH. Cal Quantrill starts at 1:35, first pitch from Arlington. And a fun one on the schedule tonight, the MLB Little League Classic. The Brewers and Braves play at the historic Bowman Field in Williamsport, Pennsylvania, right where the Little League World Series is going on. Players and the families from the Little League World Series pack the stands. 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
11: 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Work in progress, Justin Montemayor and Ryan Baldwin. Baldy in for DJ and Ham. They should be back next week as we are in our normal slot, 9 to noon. Right now, we will once again mix with the Wolfpack. How are we today, fellas?
12: We're doing good. How are y'all? Work in progress.
11: We're doing good. I'm glad that in our week apart, you were able to track down the minor leaguer in Rangers camp that became a rapper.
12: Yeah, off air last week, I was talking about Crutches, who I'm a big fan of, and then we're talking about Ham. Ham's encounter in music, his find,
11: yeah,
12: his masterpiece.
11: Mm-hmm.
12: And I told him, I was like, man, do you guys remember the Ranger minor leaguer who was a rapper and Corby played his song on air? And we couldn't figure out his name, and then it came to me that it was Jimmy Rollins' brother, Antoine Rollins. He went by Strife.
11: I never knew Jimmy Rollins had a brother. Mm-hmm. Definitely didn't know, that he was in the Rangers minor league system, and trying to find some of his work on YouTube, and he does have a YouTube channel, but I don't really know where he's rapping or how he fits into it, so we may have to do some more digging.
12: Well, they're from Oakland. I saw that.
11: Yeah.
12: That they're from the Oakland area.
13: Okay, so West Coast rap.
12: Yeah.
13: That type thing.
12: Yeah.
11: Yeah, but even the videos I see on here, like multiple videos have different people rapping, so I don't know if he's a producer or what he does, but...
12: Well, I know there's one where I saw one that he's in front of Oakland Coliseum rapping,
11: okay,
12: but he's wearing a Phillies hat.
11: Okay.
12: So I'm guessing he's repping his brother.
11: He probably gets a lot of mileage out of saying I'm Jimmy Rollins' brother, as he should.
13: You say how far he made it? Single A?
12: Low A, probably. Savannah, in 2002.
11: Yeah.
12: We saw. Yeah.
11: Being on the hard line was probably the highlight. Yeah. I remember a few years ago when Corby had to ride the bus
12: to the
11: Super Bowl. He encountered quite a few interesting characters on that Greyhound, and one of them, and I can't remember the guy's name, but he was a rapper, and he interviewed him.
12: Yeah, I remember that too.
11: And
12: we got too many rappers in here.
11: You're right. It's almost like anyone tries it and only few are good at it, but he was on there and we played some of his music, and I think We had to do a lot of editing from what I remember. The guy was a big fan of one word. But he was, yeah, he was riding with Corby all the way to Phoenix. So
12: some rap career on the Greyhound.
11: Yeah, I guess Corby just, yeah, knows how to draw rappers over to him. So a couple things we didn't get to, Baldy. One, do you guys now consider Harrison Butker to have the longest field goal in NFL history? Do you see he kicked a 69-yarder?
12: Well, preseason stats don't count, right? So.
11: No, I guess if they did, they would count the 70-yarder from last
12: season. You know, it's funny. Yeah. I saw Jonathan Brooks yesterday had a touchdown. His first NFL touchdown. I'm like, well, that's preseason.
11: Right. Because now I remember, Cam Little had the one from last year. I'm almost wondering if we should have a carve-out for kickers, because if there's anything that is probably most like a real NFL game, it's that guy kicking a field goal.
13: Right.
5: I also feel like they're trying to trick up preseason too much, because for the first Raiders game, right, it was, it's Fernando Mendoza's debut. But it's like, not really. But you need to find ways to get eyeballs on a Raiders preseason game.
11: Right.
5: So we're going to call it his debut, right? Mm-hmm. It's not his debut. There's too much of that going on trying to get us watch preseason football outside of our respective teams.
13: Well, the Eagles sure do keep track of camp stats, though, when they were talking about Jalen Hurts. Going like so many passes without an interception.
5: They said he had the franchise record for like most training camp pass attempts without a pick. Like,
12: and then they tweet out the one interception. They're like, great pick.
11: I did enjoy that.
12: And all the fans are like, what are you doing?
11: Yeah, I did enjoy that. I forget who it was. Quinyon Mitchell or somebody got an interception. It's off Jalen Hurts. Like, wait for the backup to throw it.
13: Right.
11: And then tweet that out there. We're probably going to have to figure out a way to nerf kickers, though, because between giving them easier balls now to kick and the fact that coaches are willing to let them try from 70, they're probably going to have to figure out a way to dial them back a little bit. Or
5: what if
11: they're going to keep trying?
5: Kicks past like 70 yards are worth 5 points instead of three. Trick it up a little bit.
12: Like fantasy?
5: Or, maybe it's 1 point for like a 30-yard field goal and it get more points as you get
11: I don't want
5: away.
11: More kicking, though. I'm trying to dial back the kicking.
5: Well, no, but if it's only 1 point for a 30-yard field goal, fourth and three, are you better off just going for it at that point? So you reward the better kickers who can kick a 65-yarder, and you discourage guys from just chip-shotting on fourth and two, because it's only 1 point.
11: Because that's where, having Brandon Aubrey is a gift and a curse. Because they feel so good about Brandon Aubrey that they will use him. But honestly, he is seemingly a lot better from 50 than from like 38.
5: Yeah, but then there's the question of, it's fourth and four, and it's a 35-yard field goal. Why would you ever go for it when you're basically automatically getting 3 points?
11: Right.
13: Do we think Shotty gives him a chance to kick a 70?
12: Well, he didn't last night.
13: He didn't?
12: Yeah, I was surprised at the end of the half when the Cardinals kicker missed.
11: Yeah.
12: They were like, is he going to run out Brandon Aubrey? And they're like, nope.
5: So week 17, right? Or week 18.
12: Yeah.
5: Final game, and you're battling for a playoff spot, and you have the option of Hail Mary or Brandon Aubrey's 70-yard field goal.
12: A do or die, yeah.
5: Yeah, what do you think?
11: It's last second, field goal. Yeah, I mean, you have to. I would try it.
5: How far out would you have to go before you go Hail Mary versus Brandon Aubrey field goal? Like 75?
11: Probably pretty close, yeah. Even though I remember the Raiders did try that with Janikowski 15 years ago, and he was off by 30 yards. But, kickers now seem to be better at doing that.
12: First round pick Janikowski.
11: Yeah.
12: He was supposed to revolutionize the game.
11: That was in the era of the Raiders really getting cute with their first round picks.
12: Davis just said, give me the leg.
13: Give me the leg. Or whatever.
11: Yeah, they took Darius Hayward-Bey. Yep. Could you imagine now someone taking a kicker in the first round of an NFL draft? We would lose our minds.
5: Oh, yeah.
11: Absolutely.
5: The GM might lose their job that day.
11: Yeah. But with Shotty doing that, I do think he would, but the circumstances to have him try it have to be so unique that there'd only be a couple of times a year where you'd be willing to do it. Because it'd have to be, before a half or to win a game. And they would have to be that certain amount of yardage for it to even matter. So I don't know how many chances he'll get.
5: The wind conditions and everything, the wind's blowing back into him, there's no way.
11: Right.
5: I assume sea level at some point plays into that. Like, if you're in Denver, you're obviously way more willing to go for a right. field goal.
12: Okay, it's at Jerry's World. Does he do it?
11: Yeah, I think if, yeah, if it's
5: is
11: right
5: he
11: before
5: staring
11: half,
5: into the sun?
12: Yeah, the curtain's down.
5: Can he see the goalpost? Yeah. Or can he not?
12: Yeah.
5: I don't know. I think that, that it feels like a 70-yarder to win a game. That's a pretty much, if you miss it, aren't you fielding that question for the rest of the offseason?
12: What was it last year to tie the Giants? Was it 65?
13: It was a long one. I forgot.
11: Yeah.
13: Yeah.
12: Yeah.
11: Again, it depends on your scenario, but if it's that or you lose the game, I mean, a Hail Mary is almost zero.
5: But I would argue at this point a 70-yard field goal is pretty much zero, isn't it? We haven't had a 70-yarder yet, so you would imagine
11: I mean, we have in preseason. Cam Little hit one last
5: year. Okay, so one out of...
11: Well, there's just not that many opportunities yet. I don't know. If there was a guy that could do it, it would be Brandon Aubrey. Hopefully we don't have to try this out, though. Yeah. Let's not test the theory. So what's coming up today on the show, fellas?
12: A lot of Cowboys sprinkled in with Rangers and college football talk since next Saturday, Dublin.
5: Boy, we are a week out.
11: Yeah.
12: Dublin.
11: We're there. We get Bill Belichick and
5: TCU.
11: Get them over there in Ireland. They're your problem now.
12: Is she going to be wearing a Scottish kilt?
5: In Ireland?
12: In Ireland, I mean yeah. Ireland. Irish kilt.
13: Will you be able to tell his nipple rings that he recently got?
11: Look, when you got the young girlfriend, you gotta try to make her happy.
12: I told you, he's Phil from Tires. Have y'all seen Tires?
11: Yeah.
12: Where he goes,
13: Shane Gillis.
12: He goes, did you get your ear pierced? He goes, yes, amongst other piercings.
11: You gotta do what you gotta do.
12: And I was like, that's Bill Belichick right there.
11: Right.
12: Yeah.
11: All right. Well, the Wolfpack is coming up next. They'll be on from noon until 2. Be sure to check them out. Thank you, Cam. Thank you, Connor. And thank you to Dylan Reed. Baldy, thank you as well. DJ and Ham will be back next week. I am Monty. We'll see you then.
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8: This Ticket Ticker brought to you by Mark Spain Real Estate. Joe Milton III cooks for the Cowboys in his second preseason appearance with three touchdowns thrown for 179 yards. Joe on his start.
28: Tonight was great. I was able to go out there and showcase what I got, what we've been working hard towards this whole camp. So it was great. My comfort level was amazing. I feel way more comfortable than I was last year.
8: One more preseason match with the Saints scheduled for Friday at AT&T Stadium. Training camp resumes from the Star in Frisco this upcoming week. The Browns lose defensive end Alex Wright for the season to a ruptured Achilles, per ESPN. They're signing veteran pass rusher Derek Barnett to help replace him. Cleveland's D-line is hurting after dealing Miles Garrett earlier this year. And Rangers Angels gearing up for an afternoon rubber match. Jake Berger expected to be in the lineup after leaving last night's game after being hit by a pitch. Logan Ohapi also expected to join the lineup at 1:35. First pitch from Arlington. That's the Ticket Ticker. I'm Cam Lofato on Sports Radio 96.7 at 1310 The Ticket.
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0: I tend to think of myself as a one-man wolf pack. 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And my wolf pack, it grew by one. So were there two of us, there were two of us in the wolf pack. 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And 6 months ago, when Doug introduced me to you guys, I thought, wait a second, could it be? 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
1: All right. All right. Wolf pack in the...

0: Wolfpack on this August 23rd, 2026. Thanks for being by the Frequencies or the Sports Day app. We appreciate it. I am the White Wolf, Rene De Leon, and I'm joined by El Lobo de Juarez, Manny Galvan.
1: What's going on, man? Feels great on this Victory Sunday.
0: Victory Sunday. On the board in the control room is Tremel Jeffers. And Cam LaFada will bring you the ticket tickers. If you wish to contact the show, follow us on Twitter, X, and Instagram. Our handle is at WolfpackDFW for both. That's at WolfpackDFW for both. Shout out to Jeff Ortiz, P1 in Maine, who's been a constant listener. We got another Anthony Velos, Bob C on Twitter, checking us out. Yeah, we've had a lot of good input on the show.
1: Yeah, it hasn't been bad. I was surprised.
0: I heard you met some guys last night.
1: We're at a little get together and kept saying, "Oh yeah, no, I listen. I'm P1, and I've got to make sure to listen." So
0: that's cool. Well, hopefully they're listening right now.
1: Right.
0: At 1:30, we'll do our first discussion of the upcoming college football season. At 1:10, we'll put our 2 cents into the signing of Von Miller. Seems like it's been a matter of different opinion on the station. At 12:50, we'll look at the Rangers' week. But our first two segments will be all about last night Cowboys-Cardinals preseason game. 34-13, as Manny said, victory Sunday. We'll dive into how the defense looked in the next segment. Let's begin with how the offense looked. And I think it's safe to say that QB2 has been decided after last night. I would think.
1: Yeah, I mean, yeah, I think he looked more confident. He looked poised. He just looked composed up there. And, yeah, like we know that Joe Milton has the arm talent, right? He can chuck it 70 yards or whatever. But he's been putting some touch on it, some nice – that pass to Mingo was real nice. The one to Brown was also real nice. I was impressed.
0: Yeah, that's the first time I've ever seen him where I'm thinking, okay – now I see what everybody's talking mm-hmm. about. You know, the accuracy, the decision-making. It was on point last night. I mean, that dime he dropped to Mingo
1: yeah.
0: was beautiful.
1: Right.
0: Right in stride. He hit Camden Brown in stride twice. Almost got him killed on mm-hmm. the second one.
1: I was listening to, not the full thing, but the nightcap with Shannon Sharp. And he was saying, there's not 32 quarterbacks that are better than Joe Milton. I'm like, I think you get him ahead of yourself.
0: Yeah, you're getting a little bit ahead of yourself.
1: Yeah, he's like, I don't think this guy's a backup. He should be, like, the Browns could use him. I know the Browns could use him, though.
0: Yeah, I saw somebody on Twitter say the Cowboys at the end of the year need to get rid of Dak and go with Joe Milton.
1: Man, like, they've been saying that for years.
0: It's a preseason game. He looked good. He looked really good.
1: People wanted to get rid of Dak and put Cooper Rush in and just leave him in. No, leave him in. He's going to take us to the Super Bowl. No.
0: Let's slow down, but for all intents and purposes, last night, Joe Milton became the backup quarterback.
1: So far, yeah. But I'm still not counting Sam Howell out.
0: I mean, it's kind of hard, man. 9 of 13, 179, 2 TDs, 1 rushing, 151 quarterback rating. Sam Howell was 7 of 10, 65, and he had a bad interception. Bad decision.
1: Yeah. I mean, on the postgame conference that with Shoddy, he's – obviously, he's not going to throw a guy in on the bus, but he hasn't said who's the backup. He said, we still got a lot of time to go. We still got one more game, and then we'll see.
0: Well, I think he has to say that, but I think it's just a formality now.
1: Right, yeah.
0: I think he's there. Joe Milton's now the backup quarterback. That's what you wanted to see. I mean, I'm now hopeful that if Dak goes down for 3 to 4 weeks or something, that he can step in with better players mm-hmm. and do that. Or yeah, some of that.
1: Yeah, and both of the quarterbacks that played with the twos, you know, because last game with Sam Howell started, mm-hmm. had the same opportunity. He had a great game. Because at that point, you were saying that it was that Sam Howell had won that.
0: Well, I said that it flowed with him. It looked like because I had not seen what I'd seen from Joe Milton last night. But last night, I was like, okay, that's it. It's over. He's got it. Because I don't think there's anything Sam Howell can do in this third preseason game that's going to change anybody's mind.
1: Right. Yeah, I don't... Yeah.
0: Unless Joe Milton goes out there and throws four picks.
1: And shows what...
0: And just makes bad decision after bad decision. But I don't see that.
1: I think you're right. I think I think it's over. I think Joe Milton III is going to be backup quarterback to Dak, and that's that.
0: What about the running back situation?
1: That's Malik Davis.
0: You think so?
1: Yeah. Yeah, give it to Malik.
0: See, I know you were like, you texted me last night as soon as he scored the touchdown, like, Malik Davis, he's RB2. But then
1: Jaylen Blue came in the second 15, half. And had 75
0: yards,
1: he had that. He had that
0: two hurdles.
1: Yeah, two hurdles. They both look really good. But I think at this point, just because of the experience, give me Malik Davis.
0: I like Malik Davis. He just doesn't have the breakaway speed that I would like to juice.
1: But we know the trouble with Blue is the fumbles.
0: Yeah, but I mean, he hasn't showed any of that. So,
1: I thought he had. Was it on the joint practice that he had a fumble or something?
0: Probably.
1: Or camp, yeah.
0: I'm talking about the games. He did have one last night, but he was already down and they punched it out. But he was already down. But, I mean, he showed some explosive runs. He made some cuts. I mean, if you look at his runs and you look at Malik Davis's runs last night, Malik Davis had open holes where Jaden Blue, I felt in a lot of those runs, he made move. He made a cut here, a cut there to get through. I mean, two hurdles. That first hurdle, and then he explodes for 13 more yards.
1: I mean, yeah, I would like to see both of them with the starting offensive line, mm-hmm. and see what kind of holes they have and what they make off of those holes and see but I think what's up right now for me, it's Malik Davis, and I'll give, you know, Jaylen Blue is going to be RB3. Mm-hmm. I think the odd man out in this case is going to be Phil Maffa.
0: Yeah, he had a score, but it seems like he's the odd man out. They're keeping Lemke. They're keeping Javonte Williams. Mm-hmm. You got Malik Davis, Blue. Yeah, I don't think you're keeping five.
1: No, Easy. I don't think Easy's out. He might come. I think at this point they're battling for special teams, I think. Mm-hmm. I think that's the only. And even then, if you keep Mingo, he's going to be part of the return game as well. Obviously, you have Turpin. Let's not forget about Turpin. But I think Mingo could be return man as well.
0: Yeah, so are they keeping five or six receivers?
1: I don't know.
0: It's a tough battle right now after what Mingo did last night.
1: I think Shoddy was saying, he has like, I don't know. Like, we don't know yet if it's going to be six, five. But to me, obviously the three is there already, right? You have your three studs. And then I think Camden Brown locked up the fourth. I think that's it. To me, it's no question that Camden Brown is the fourth receiver. Mm-hmm. But Mingo's making a case as well.
0: Well, you got to factor in Turpin as a receiver.
1: True. Okay, so there'll be five.
0: So it'd be five, but are they keeping five or six? Because what Jonathan Mingo showed last night, that double move that sprung him, where Milton hit him in stride for 53 yards, that was nice. That was a nice move.
1: I mean, I wouldn't be mad if they keep six and just give him an opportunity to all of them, but what if that spot takes over something else, like a corner, you know, depth in the corner or defense? So mm-hmm. We'll see. It's going to be interesting to see next game.
0: Camden Brown shined again.
1: Mm-hmm.
0: That little cross pattern. And he almost took it to the house, did a spin move, dived, was just short of half a yard.
1: Yeah. I mean, let's not forget the guy had 14 touchdowns in college at
0: Georgia Southern. Yeah.
1: But still, mm-hmm. I think at this point I'll take Camden Brown over Mingo.
0: Man, I don't know. It's kind of hard because after what you see, you got to remember they traded a fourth rounder for Mingo.
1: Yeah.
0: And this is what you wanted to see from him. You haven't seen it. Now you're starting to see it.
1: And it's been 2 years, right?
0: Yeah, but now you're starting to see it. Some guys develop late, you know, it just happens.
1: Yeah, that's true. I mean, again, I assume both of them are going to play next Friday, right? Just to get that one final from Shotty's perspective as,
0: well, if
1: okay,
0: they don't,
1: who's the guy?
0: If they don't, you know,
1: if they don't, then they're making them. Yeah, if they don't play, they're making them. I mean, then you're just looking at pretty much, like I said, special team mm-hmm. type of guys. So,
0: what about the night Drew Shelton had last night, the fourth round pick from Penn State? According to PPF, he had a 0.0 pass blocking grade last night.
1: Cornelius played better than him.
0: Four pressures, three hurries, one QB hit, and they moved him over to the left tackle this time. And at first I was like, okay, he's playing well, and then out of nowhere, Blue had a nice run, and then the very next run, Blue gets the handoff, and there's a guy right in his face because Drew Shelton just whiffed on a run block.
1: Yeah, he had a terrible night. I'm still concerned about the swing tackle situation.
0: Well, yeah,
1: because I don't know how long Terrence Steele is going to be our right tackle. Let's be honest, he's not good. So
0: this is what I told you like what almost a month ago.
1: Yeah,
0: I said I'm worried about the offensive line a bit.
1: Yeah, Johnny Cornelius had an 86.7 to Pro Football Focus on the second highest in the Cowboys.
0: Yeah.
1: So we may have something there. I don't know if Nate Thomas is going to make it. I don't know. But
0: can you cut a fourth round pick, though?
1: I don't know. That's a good question. That's a good question. And
0: I mean, he has not looked good. He looks like a seventh rounder.
1: He's got one more chance to show that they're going to keep him or not.
0: He's got to have the game of his life.
1: Yeah. Speaking of tackles, did you see Pete, Shajas Pete, the Double Hole Nation? The post game speech and mm-hmm. how he had all those people at the stadium rooting for him, and even Shadi was like 20 years in this, and I never heard one section just cheering for one guy. That was pretty special. That was nice.
0: Yeah, that was really nice. 12:27 on Sports Radio 96.7 and 13:10. The Ticket, Rene De Leon, Manny Galvan, the Wolfpack, here with you till 2. Let's stick with the Cowboys and look at the defense when we come back.
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4: .1233 on The Ticket, the Wolfpack, Rene De Leon, Manny Galvan, with you till 2. We'll look at the Rangers week in 20 minutes. Once again, if you wish to follow the show on Twitter, X, and Instagram, at WolfpackDFW for both. That's at WolfpackDFW. Shout out to P1's Tom Palmer, Josh Fields, and Shay Owen for the follow. Appreciate it. So the defense. Deshaun Barham.
5: That's it.
4: Deshaun Barham.
5: That's it.
4: Yeah. That's all you got to say.
5: Deshaun Barham, that's it.
4: The green dot, he looked great.
5: He looked as that. I mean, he was a third-round pick, but man, he was playing. He's shedding blocks, getting tackles for loss.
4: Like,
5: I mean, he
4: Fred
5: was
4: Fred Warner, Bobby Wagner. He looked like those guys.
5: He was amazing. And now that we look at it, the Commander fans, I think they're really mad at Sonny Styles so far because he hasn't showed it. So it looks like the Cowboys made the right decision on taking Caleb Downs. But with that said, yes, Deshaun Barham, he's the truth. He's going to be really good for this team.
4: Yeah, he looked really well. He was going sideline to sideline, making plays, making tackles, and
5: filling the gaps. I mean, he was great. And, you know, as Cowboys fans, if you know, you've been a fan, you know, we have a little bit of, when it comes to the Michigan defensive players, it's like, oh, another one. But now this guy looks amazing.
4: Yeah, he looked really good. And he's normally an edge guy, and they put him at the mic.
5: He's a football player. That's what he says.
4: I wonder if they're thinking changes.
5: I play football.
4: I wonder if they're thinking changes today about Overshown as the green dot.
5: The green dot? I don't think so. I still want to see him with the green dot because I think he's a great hell of a player as well.
4: Oh, yeah.
5: He hasn't. So,
4: just injury concerns.
5: I still give it. Yeah. Mm-hmm. And he's going into contract year as well. So we don't know how he's going to play. Obviously, he wants to get a contract, but also kind of keeps his health so he can get a contract after that. Mm-hmm. So, yeah, but give me Overshown still with the green dot. Maybe Caleb Downs.
4: Ravel had a nice pick.
5: Mm-hmm. He's finally coming along.
4: Yeah.
5: I mean, the guy was supposed to be a first-round pick a couple of years ago. He had his, you know, messed up his knee, and he was picked in the second round. Mm-hmm. And again, as Cowboys fans, you know, when you pick an injured player, with Jalen Smith.
4: Oh, yeah, there's been a ton of them.
5: So, second round as well.
4: Second rounders have died out here in the
5: Sam Williams is
4: kind of,
5: he had a good game too, Sam Williams did last night. Mm-hmm. But, yeah, injured players, second round picks for the Cowboys are no good.
4: I think the defense as a whole looked really good.
5: I mean,
4: the first half, they held them to field goals.
5: Mm-hmm.
4: And when it looked like they were going to score, and with Gardner Minshew at the helm for Cardinals, and these are the backups.
5: Yeah.
4: But, man, it's starting to look really good. I mean, it's kind of hard to analyze it when it's the backups and it's not the starters. You don't know how Christian Parker's defense is going to look. But if this is any indication, man, it just might work.
5: Yeah, yeah. And also, again, I'm going to say it again. As Cowboys fans, and if you're a fan and you've known this team, Arizona has had your number in the past few years. You have a hard time beating Arizona. I know it's preseason, but I think it was a win. And now we're 2-0, first time since 2007. And that year, it was 13-3, first seed overall, number one seed overall. Mm-hmm. Lost to the Giants after Tony Romo and decided to go to Cabo with Jessica Simpson. Came back, and they beat us in the first round, and that's when the Giants beat the undefeated Patriots. Am I saying we're going to go?
4: Well, it was actually the division. It was actually the divisional round. The Cowboys had a bye that week, that year.
5: Yeah. Well, I mean, yeah.
4: That's where Wade, his famous quote was, "We made the final eight."
5: Yeah, I mean, I'm not saying we're going to go 13-4 or 14-3, whatever it may be. I think this team is good enough to win 12 games, and I've been telling you that for a while now.
4: Man, the pressure last night was great.
5: Mm-hmm.
4: I mean, they had Minshew running and just getting hit, and Jay Toya, man, he looked really good.
5: He's been one of my underrated players since they drafted him from UCLA.
4: I mean, he had a sack on, well, it wasn't a sack on Minshew, but it was a pressure where he just bull rushed the center and got past him, hit Minshew. Minshew just got it off.
5: LT Overton had a sack as well.
4: Uh-huh.
5: In the red zone.
4: Yeah.
5: Now, we were talking about in crosstalk, I know it's preseason. Does that count? Does that count as his first NFL sack?
4: No.
5: No.
4: No, it doesn't.
5: Fifth round pick, man, out of Alabama. So
4: these are all, yeah, it's NFL action, but it's not their actual debut. Mm-hmm. Yeah.
5: Well, yeah. But no, defense, I think this is what we've been waiting for. And I think Christian Parker called a great game. So I just can't wait to see what the starters.
4: Did you notice what the guys, the TV guys noticed? Then he's not carrying this big play sheet. He's carrying little note cards.
5: Oh, no, I didn't pay attention to that.
4: Yeah. Yeah, because they said, he goes, "Do you notice something about Christian Parker?" And I was like, looking at him, I was like, "Wait, that he's wearing glasses?" I was like, "Is that what they're talking about?" And then they go, he goes, "Normally, because these guys have a huge play sheet." And they're like, "He has notes." And then they showed his hands, and he has little note cards.
5: The Waffle House menu?
4: The Waffle House menu.
5: Yeah. No, yeah, I didn't notice, but yeah, that's a good point.
4: Yeah. So I was like, man, that is odd. I've never seen defensive coordinator without that covering his mouth.
5: Yeah. With the card, yeah.
4: Yeah.
5: I mean, confidence, man. He knows what he's doing. And he's a defensive back whisperer, right? He's worked with Pastor Tan in Denver, with the Eagles. He worked with those cornerbacks. Mm-hmm. So, again, I can't wait to see what the starters do, especially I want to see Caleb Downs.
4: Well, everything I've heard during training camp, when they're asked about Christian Parker, all the players say it's communication.
5: Mm-hmm.
4: He knows how to communicate, and he tells us to communicate with each other. And that's the key to defense, is communication. Just be on the same page. If you're not on the same page.
5: Yeah, I think he's been preaching that since he got here. Yeah. Over-communicate. I think there was a video where he was, I think it was OTAs, or where he was mic'd up. And he was like, don't be afraid to communicate, over-communicate, that type of thing. So he preaches communication, and I think it's working with the young guys as well. And the fact that he's only 34 years old. Mm-hmm.
4: Were you surprised that Caleb Downs didn't play?
5: No.
4: I wasn't surprised. Yeah.
5: I didn't even want him to play the first game.
4: I was a little surprised Malachi Lawrence played a series.
5: He had a couple good plays that he made.
4: Yeah.
5: So, yeah, I'm excited about him, too.
4: Did you see him working with Von Miller?
5: He did, yeah.
4: Von Miller on the sideline.
5: Mm-hmm. I mean, if we want to get into
4: We'll get into Von Miller at 110.
5: But he brings that. Yeah. That's what he brings. Not only, yeah.
4: Some of these young guys are going to learn from
5: him. Oh, of course.
4: Yeah.
5: Of course.
4: Sam Williams had a sack, but, man, is he going to make the roster?
5: I don't know, man. But they gave him a contract, though. They signed him to a year. He had a one-year contract, so.
4: Yeah, but it's 1 year, you know. It's easily voidable.
5: I think he does. I think he'll make the team. He'll make the team.
4: Yeah.
5: He'll make the team. He's been with the team 4 years. I think he knows. And I think, again, back to Christian Parker, I think he's making everybody better. And I think Sam Williams is one of them.
4: Yeah, but defense overall, man, last night, it was good.
5: The Winters had a – he's the guy he hasn't been talked to a lot, talked about a lot. We traded a first-round pick from San Francisco.
4: Yeah, I don't know if that's good or bad.
5: I like the Winters.
4: It's good, I mean, because he hasn't been playing bad, but –
5: And last year, after Warner went out, he had a good, well, the second half of the season. He held it down in the middle while Warner was injured. So, yeah, I like that move. I was excited when they made that move. I told you during the draft. I was like, oh, we got Dean Winters. So,
4: yeah. Yeah, that's a good move. And like I said, like we said, we needed linebackers.
5: Mm-hmm.
4: So that's why Jason Barham, what he did last night is so, so does helpful that, and inspiring
5: does,
4: to us.
5: Does that put you out from the Bobby Wagner conversation?
4: I don't know. After Von Miller, I don't know.
5: To bring another vet?
4: But Barham playing what he did, I think you're okay.
5: We're good in linebackers now?
4: You're okay. I mean, let's see if he plays on Friday.
5: I think you have to play him just because he was injured. He had to.
4: But how long does he play?
5: Give him a couple series.
4: Like if he plays a series,
5: I give him two.
4: If he plays a series, then you know that
5: eight plays. If they had three and outs or whatever it means, I give him about 8 to 10 plays.
4: Mm-hmm. Yeah, I would play him. But if they don't play him or play him a little bit, that's a big tell.
5: Although I have been seeing on Twitter, though, that it was like, no, put him away already. We saw what we needed to see. Just put him away, and we'll see you week one.
4: Yeah, I saw that a lot. Oh, put him away. Put Malik Davis away.
5: Yeah, just bubble wrap him.
4: Yeah.
5: But, he's going to be a monster in this league.
4: Hopefully. I mean, we thought the same thing about Jalen Smith.
5: But it's different.
4: Yeah. But, I mean,
5: Barham was injured.
4: Jalen Smith before the injury.
5: Yeah.
4: But he would have been a top five pick.
5: But I'm just talking about like NFL. I mean, he was hurt coming in.
4: Yeah.
5: Barham wasn't.
4: Well, Barham was dealing with the groin. So.
5: Well, yeah, that was in camp though.
4: Yeah.
5: Not coming out of college. Mm-hmm.
4: But I think that's why he slipped too. There were some injury concerns. That's why he slipped to the third. Yeah. I think that's why.
5: I think you're right.
4: Yeah.
5: But Michigan, they had a good defense too last year. So, and again, I keep saying this. He's the poor man's Alvaro Ruiz. He might be even better.
4: You think so?
5: Yeah.
4: It's a high praise, man, Alvaro Ruiz.
5: I know. But, again, what I saw yesterday, the guy's all about football. It's all about business. He doesn't smile. It's all about football. Even I saw this video this morning. He was walking, the tunnel. He's over there chopping it up with his friend, and then camera's on him. He just looks back, gives him the side eye, and just business.
4: The D-backs, Julius Wood, concussion in the third.
5: Yeah, that sucks.
4: Yeah, what are they going to do at safety?
5: That sucks.
4: You got P.J. Locke, you got Jalen Thompson, you got Caleb Downs.
5: You still got, what's his name? I forgot his name. Another safety, Hooker. You still got Malik Hooker.
4: Mm-hmm.
5: But in the corner, I think right now, obviously one is locked.
4: Well, I did notice Kalen Carson last night.
5: You did?
4: And it was just on a tackle. So that was pretty good for him that he wasn't noticed for like the way he
5: was. Yeah,
4: not
5: the bad. Yeah.
4: But yeah, he had one tackle. That's the only time I noticed him.
5: Reddy Stewart is also there, and I really like Reddy Stewart. But to me, it's going to be Savon Rebel. Mm-hmm. Oh, wait, and we forget Kobe Durant. We still got him.
4: Yeah, we still got
5: him. Yeah, we haven't seen. Has he played? He played last in the first game?
4: Who?
5: Kobe Durant.
4: No, he
5: hasn't played,
4: no,
5: so Savon is the one.
4: Yeah.
5: And Savon Rebel.
4: It's been Rebel and Carson.
5: Yeah. Yeah, give me Savon Rebel. Mm-hmm. I think he'll
4: Bland.
5: That's a question mark on him, too.
4: Is Rebel or Kobe Durant?
5: Kobe Durant, Reddy Stewart.
4: Because we know Caleb Downs is going to play the slot.
5: Yeah. He could play the nickel.
4: Mm-hmm.
5: But there's also a question mark over Deron Bland. Let's not forget about that. Is he going to live up to what he was and after the injury and the big contract? What is he going to do? I'm definitely keeping my eye on him,
4: mm-hmm,
5: and how it goes in the week one. Well, not week one, obviously, but throughout the season.
4: Couple weeks,
5: yeah,
4: I would say.
5: Yeah?
4: After that, you'll probably know, I would say. It's 12:46. 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The Wolfpack here till 2. The Rangers are one game back of the division and hold the last wild card spot. We'll get into this maddening ball club next.
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1: The Ticket Ticker. This Ticket Ticker brought to you by Mark Spain Real Estate. The backup quarterback battle rolled on last night in Dallas's 34-13 win over the Cardinals in Glendale. Joe Milton III started throwing 9 of 13 for 179 yards and 3 total touchdowns. Sam Howell went 7 for 10 for 65 yards with a pick. Sam Howell after the game.
2: I think we're getting better every day. We're moving the ball. I think 2 games in a row, we've moved the ball well. So I had a couple mistakes in the game, took a sack in the red zone. Can't turn the ball over there, but I think as a group, we're doing a good job moving football.
1: Saints Cowboys go Friday to wrap the preseason. They'll be back in Frisco this week, continuing training camp. Tight end George Kittle is off the PUP list in San Francisco and on track for week 1 after January's Achilles tear. Dallas gets him November 15th at AT&T Stadium, with the Cowboys will be trying to snap a 4-game losing streak in the series. And Logan Ohapi is in Arlington today looking for his first game in a Rangers uniform against the Angels, the only organization he's ever played for. Texas got him in the July trade, and he's hit .292 with 3 homers in 18 games at Round Rock. Rangers-Angels rubber match at 135, Rangers Ranch at 2 right here on the Ticket. That's the Ticket Ticker. I'm Cam Lofada on Sports Radio 96.7 and 1310 The Ticket.
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4: 12:54 on the Ticket, the Wolfpack, Rene De Leon, Manny Galvan, here for another hour. Coming up at 1:10, we'll get into the debate around the station this week, the signing of Von Miller by the boys. Gotta tell you, man, Texas Rangers are just maddening. Maddening, maddening, maddening. As they are 1 game back from the West. They have the last wild card spot. They're tied with Cleveland, but they have the tiebreaker. They're 4-6 in their last 10.
5: Mm-hmm.
4: They've got a run differential of negative 48. 64-66, but yet they're contenders.
5: Yeah.
4: They're in playoff contention.
5: They can still win the division. 1 game out. Houston just doesn't want to win the division, seems like.
4: They're 4-6 as well in their last 10.
5: Yeah. Yeah, so they can't put them away. It might be a little cliche, but, you know, you get hot at the right time and they get into the, you know, wild card, whatever it may be. They can go on a little run like they did on 23.
4: Well, they need to get hot now because the offense has been atrocious. They got 1 hit last night.
5: Yeah.
4: Shut out 1 hit. They left 4 on base. And that's been the whole case. They've been leaving runners all week. Friday was 11. Thursday was 8. Wednesday was 5 when they got 4 hit and shut out. Tuesday, they scored 5 runs, but they left 8. Then last Sunday against the A's, 6 again on base. And they just cannot get these. I mean, the scores are unbelievable.
5: Yeah. I mean, the only highlight of this week was DeGrom getting 2,000 strikeouts, second fastest to do it.
4: Yeah.
5: But other than that, not really. I mean, there's a wild walk-off the other day that we watched on Friday.
4: Yeah, and the whole game was terrible. Mm-hmm. The whole game was terrible. And then they walked it off the way they did. I mean, Wyatt did hit a nice pitch, went the other way with it on Friday.
5: Yeah.
4: They shut out last night, 2 runs on Friday, 2 runs on Thursday, shut out on Wednesday. They did get a 5 spot on Tuesday, but then last Sunday,
5: then they went and lost.
4: Yeah, it's just maddening, dude. This offense cannot buy a hit to save their life.
5: It's crazy, man. It's crazy. But again, they're still hanging out there. I guess it just tells you how bad the American League is, and especially the American League West.
4: Yeah, and we got some moves today. Kalinic got DFA'd. Logan Ohapi activated. He will DH.
5: And Durant playing
4: center field. Ezekiel Durant, the solution, is playing center field today. Desperate times, man. Desperate measures.
5: Hey, man, I think at this point, Skip Schumacher is trying to keep his job. And he's like, hey, I'm doing what I can with what I got. I'm still hanging in there for the division. I mean, in the wild card. So, shout out to him.
4: It's amazing that the top 3 teams in the West, they're all over negative 40 in run differential.
5: And they're within 3 games of each other.
4: Yeah, the Mariners snuck up now. Yeah.
5: So, yeah, I mean, I don't know, man. I don't know. We'll see. It's going to be a fun September.
4: I will give credit when credit is due. Mackenzie Gore, last four games, has been great.
5: Yeah, he's been dealing. He's
4: four earned runs in the last four, and three of them were in one game. And he's had 25 Ks. He's been their ace
5: when they need him.
4: Eovaldi. Of course, DeGrom gave him back, and I guess that tendonitis healed up quickly.
5: He came back quick.
4: Yeah.
5: I was surprised that he came back quick. He missed one start. Yeah.
4: Or missed a couple days of a start and then came back and had that great game.
5: 10 strikeouts?
4: Uh-huh.
5: Yeah.
4: Six innings, yeah.
5: He went from 1,998 to 2,008.
4: Yeah.
5: Strikeouts, yeah. Yeah, he came back quick. I was surprised that he came back that fast.
4: Well, yeah. I mean, they took him out in two innings after the Angels during Anaheim. And I was like, this better be an IL trip. And they're like, well, we'll see. He's throwing bullpen here, bullpen there. Now they're all calling him the general.
5: The general, why is that?
4: Because he decided to stay here, and they're also
5: because there was the rumors
4: trade
5: of
4: the Braves.
5: The Braves, yeah.
4: Yeah.
5: Did that really happen? I don't know. I have my.
4: I don't think there was an offer. I mean,
5: because were they sending? Who was Atlanta going
4: to
5: send?
4: To hear Ken Rosenthal and all these other guys saying that there was a big package.
5: Mm-hmm.
4: I don't think it ever got that far. I think they asked him, hey, do you want to go? And he said no. And that was the end of the discussion. I think if he had said yes, okay, let's start put a deal together. But I doubt that it went that far. I think they just had to go get his okay, and he said no, we're not doing that.
5: Well, then you appreciate him more now, right? I mean, he had the opportunity to go to a contending team, and I mean, the Rangers still contending for a playoff spot, but you go from the Rangers to the Braves, one of the best teams in baseball. And you say no to stay here? That's some say something about him.
4: Yeah, it does. I mean, they still need reinforcements. I mean, I don't know what's going on with Jack Leiter. I mean, Jack Leiter's pitching. I don't know if the whole thing was that he was going to be a bullpen piece when he came back.
5: Mm-hmm.
4: Now with the Evo injury and Kumar not pitching that well.
5: You going to throw him starter?
4: He's been starting in the minors on the rehabs, so. We'll see. I mean, the pitching hasn't been really the problem. It's been the hitting. The hitting is just atrocious. I mean, I saw Evan Grant write about Josh Young being the straw that stirs the drink. But when Josh Young was here, they were still pretty bad. I mean, he was hitting, but everybody else was not. You can't depend on one guy hitting. You need at least two, three guys hitting.
5: Yeah.
4: And they just can't seem to get that.
5: And the fact that you didn't make any moves at the trade deadline for a hitter.
4: Yeah, well, I don't think you could, so.
5: You don't have what? You don't have the players who, no?
4: I don't think so. But yeah, the offense just needs to get something going. I don't think Logan Ohapi is the answer. We'll see. But they need the spark.
5: Yeah, who's going to be the spark? Berger?
4: Well, he's playing, but he's playing hurt.
5: Jock?
4: He says he's good to go. Jock's in a funk now after the good June, July.
5: Mm-hmm.
4: He's now in a funk. He hasn't been hitting well. Every time he comes up, it's either just a pop-up or a fly ball that he didn't get all on it. So, yeah, that run where he had where he was hitting home runs, that's over. Wyatt needs to get going. We keep saying that. Seager looks like he's going, but
5: yeah,
4: it just –
5: He was the game leading home run a couple of days ago, right?
4: Yeah.
5: Yeah, two runs
4: when they won two.
5: Mm-hmm. Yeah.
4: Yeah. Yeah, it's dire, man. The lineup is just, they need to get a hit somewhere.
5: We'll see. Like I said, all it takes to get hot at the right time. But also holding that. It's like not just like, oh, let me get for a week and then.
4: Well, that's the thing they down. Had. Like I said, Tuesday, five runs. And you're thinking, okay, here we go. Next day, shutout.
5: Shut up.
4: Yeah. Next day, shutout.
5: One hit yesterday.
4: Yeah.
5: Very inconsistent.
4: Yeah. Then you get two runs on Thursday.
5: Yeah.
4: Yeah. Then Friday, you get two runs late.
5: As long as the Astros don't pull away.
4: Well, that's the only saving grace is that the AOS is terrible.
5: All of them.
4: Mm-hmm.
5: I mean, the fact that your division leader is 500. That tells you everything right there.
4: Are they 500?
5: Yeah, 65-65.
4: Okay, they're 65-65. Okay. Yeah, but man, does anybody get to 85 wins?
5: In the West, how many games we have now? How many games we have left? Like 30 games?
4: Not many, yeah.
5: 65, yeah. About 32 games left.
4: Yeah, can you make...
5: So that means that if the Astros are going to get to 85, they have to win 20 of the last 32. They got to go...
4: Yeah, I don't see that.
5: No. Yeah. I don't think the Rangers are going to do it.
4: No.
5: So...
4: We might have an 82-82...
5: Division winner? Oh, maybe below 500.
4: Yeah, or an 80, wow. 84.
5: That'll be 80 and 82, right?
4: No, it's 162. Oh, 162, yeah. My bad. Yeah, 81, yeah.
5: Man, and I mean, the Astros have what it looks to me like the MVP right now with Jordan Alvarez, right?
4: Well, of course, yeah. Well, I mean, AL MVP, yeah.
5: Yeah, AL MVP, yeah. Of course, yeah. He's got 36 home runs, 90 RBIs, 319 average.
4: You got judges out of it, right?
5: Yeah, because he hasn't played in a while, since July 1st, I believe. Mm-hmm. They just started giving him some hitting, but now he's out of it. I don't think he even qualifies for it. The one that's fun right now is the Cy Young right now with Dylan Cease and Cam Schlittler. Mm-hmm. That's a fun race. But we'll see what the Rangers can get done here in the last three games. And
4: oh, man, it's going to be dire. You got the White Sox. You're going to Chicago. You're going to Milwaukee.
5: Oh, yeah. I mean, Milwaukee's the hottest team.
4: Yeah. So, I mean, I think we keep saying this. Today's a must win. I think I keep saying that. But it kind of is, man, with the White Sox on the horizon, with Milwaukee.
5: Yeah. Who do the Astros play today?
4: Well, they're finishing up with the Athletics.
5: Okay. And yeah. This is a rubber match.
4: And then, after Milwaukee, they have the Athletics. The Rangers have the Athletics. They have the Tampa Bay Rays here. So, man, it's going to – the winnable part of August started on the 3rd with the Giants, the Orioles, the Angels, the Athletics. And it hasn't been a winnable August. It's been a dreadful August.
5: I mean, what's the – I feel like we're talking so much of the negative stuff. What's the positives right now with the Rangers, that at least something individual, like there's just nothing
4: DeGrom
5: at all. They're just like, whatever, that's it.
4: That's where we are, man. That's where we are. DeGrom, 2,000 strikeouts.
5: That is the highlight of the Rangers so far in the last, 10 games?
4: Yeah. And I'm hearing David Murphy last night on the game, and he's like, well, the pitching hasn't been the problem. It's been the lineup. The lineup just cannot get something going. And yeah, it's dire, man. The lineup is just terrible. I can't stress that enough how off. I've been watching Ranger games since I was a kid, and I can't remember a lineup with this bad of a stretch. Even the bad lineups, even when we were bad back in early 2000s, and
5: yeah,
4: you know, it was pitching. Pitching was a problem, and it's totally flipped. Now the pitching is actually competent. And your hitting has just disappeared.
5: Yeah.
4: Vanished.
5: And get to watch that every night.
4: Yes, and that's a terrible thing. Like, every night I'm having to put some dumb gif on Twitter about, again? Or, you know, oh no, an old man saying, I'm tired of this team. Because it's bad.
5: It's rough, yeah, it's rough.
4: It's rough, dude, it's rough. I'm just, every inning I'm like, come on, guys, get a hit. Come on, quit swinging at that crap. Blown away,
5: right?
4: You know, it's really bad, man. And they're one game back. That's funny.
5: So CY is definitely in the hot seat, right?
4: Man, I don't know how much cred that World Series buys you. How many more years does it buy you? Skip Schumacher's the first year.
5: Yeah, I wouldn't put him in the hot seat yet. Yeah. But I think CY definitely has to be in it. Just not making any moves and just not putting a decent lineup out there. Mm-hmm. Yeah, I think he should be in the hot seat.
4: 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Rene DeLeon, Manny Galvan, the Wolfpack here on this Sunday afternoon. Von Miller is a Dallas Cowboy. Let's give our HSOs about it when we come back.
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1: This Ticket Ticker brought to you by Mark Spain Real Estate. Third round pick in this year's draft, Jayshon Barham, making a big impact in the Cowboys' 34-13 win over the Cardinals. He finished the game with four tackles, three stops, and one missed tackle. Coach Brian Schottenheimer on the rookie.
16: I saw the physicality that I thought I would see, but I want to see the film before I speak too much on him. I saw him rocking heads, if you will.
1: Training camp comes to the Star in Frisco this week, and the preseason finishes up with New Orleans at Jerry World on Friday. Cal Quantrill goes at 135 today with a chance to put Texas back in a tie for first in the West. Four straight starts of five-plus innings, one earned run or fewer. 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And Brewers and Braves play the Little League Classic tonight at 6 o'clock on ESPN. Bowman Field in Williamsport, Pennsylvania. It's going to be packed with kids from the Little League World Series. Milwaukee brings the best record in baseball into it, 81-49, and the Rangers will get them on Friday night. 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
4: 1:15 on The Ticket, the Wolfpack, Rene De Leon, Manny Galvan. Coming up at 1:30, we'll talk about college football and the storylines going into the season. But let's get into what has been highly debated here over the week on the station. So last Sunday night, you texted me, Von Miller. I don't know how you got Schefter's alert before I did, because you texted me, and even my brother texted me, Von Miller, and I'm like, okay, and I start looking, and then Schefter, I see Schefter's tweet that Von Miller has agreed to terms with the Cowboys. So the next day, I was at a barbecue joint, and they had it on ESPN, and I guess word hadn't filtered out to the gen population that Von Miller was a Dallas Cowboys now, and I swear to you, dude, the whole place erupted when they see it on ESPN that Von Miller, they're talking about Von Miller being a Cowboy, and they're like, he's a Cowboy, he's coming home. And I'm like, wow. Like, I guess these people didn't see, but the reaction that I've seen around town is, we got Von Miller.
5: Right. I mean, obviously, we're not getting them Broncos Von Miller.
4: No, we're not.
5: Super Bowl MVP type.
4: No.
5: But I think it's a hell of a sign. And it's been weeks because he's been posting all this thirst traps, if you will, on Instagram and all that, talking about the Cowboys. And I mean, what was it about a month ago or so when he posted the picture him wearing the Cowboys jersey? Like before we even
4: I remember I texted you, said, "Did you see what Von Miller just put out there?" I was like, "Is this happening?" And I was looking all over the place, like, I don't see anything. It's just him. And then the whole talk became of, "Oh, is Von Miller going to be a Dallas Cowboy?"
5: And working out in Cowboy hat.
4: At the Star, yeah.
5: And so it's been weeks in the makings, and it finally made it happen, and I'm excited about it. Again, he says he can get up and get about 8 to 9 sacks, right? So
4: out of bed.
5: Yeah.
4: He can jump out of bed
5: and get – and he did have 8 or 9 sacks with the Commanders last year, I believe.
4: Yeah, he had 9 sacks in 17 games.
5: Yeah.
4: The year before that, he had 6 in 13 games.
5: But I think there was other stats like pass rush win rate. Like it's very low. Again, he's not the Von Miller that was with the Broncos, but what he does bring to the Cowboys is the experience and that leadership, the veteran leadership, to teaching the young guys, Sam Williams, Malachi Lawrence, those type of guys how to rush the passer, which is what he does.
4: Yeah, we saw him with Lawrence last night, off to the side, showing him a move, telling him, here, do this, do that. And, yeah, the young guys are going to learn from his experience. And I still think that, yeah, he can get 8 sacks. Now, I've the station has been debating it, the hosts. I mean, I saw the musers were the ones the most saying that their contention was that he's not the answer. And to that I say, nobody's saying he's the answer. But he's part of the equation. He's not the solution, but he's part of the equation. He's just one piece of the puzzle. He's not the last piece. Now, I think if they made a trade for Max Crosby, then you could say, okay, they're thinking that's the last piece. I don't think anybody's saying Von Miller's the last piece of the puzzle.
5: I think there's a misunderstanding.
4: He's just a piece. Yeah, he's just here to do what he does and maybe see what can you get out of him.
5: And play for the home team. I mean, he was a Cowboys fan before he got drafted with the Broncos, right? He said it. There was the video that resurfaced for him from, I think it was from the combine, and said, I'm from Dallas. I want to be there. I would love to play in Dallas. Mm-hmm. But obviously that didn't happen because he went number 2 overall that year, I believe so, drafted. So, and that was the Tyron Smith draft.
4: Yeah,
5: so.
4: And there was a dalliance back in 2022 when he signed with the Bills, the 6-year, 120. And I remember at the time when he signed that deal, I said, okay, I wouldn't have paid that. And it turns out the Bills 2 years later said, okay, yeah, we're out too.
5: Yeah, my cousin, he texted me the middle finger emoji because he's a Broncos fan. And he hates the Cowboys and whatever he signed.
4: So
5: he's
4: at Von Miller.
5: Middle finger, yeah.
4: But that's funny.
5: But yeah, I don't think anybody's saying he's the answer. He's going to go out there and get you 16, 17 sacks and make a difference. I mean, he may do it. You know, maybe a game will have like a Von Miller game. Yeah, like this is where he showed up. But
4: and this whole thing that he might take away playing time from a young guy. Well, if the young guy's not producing,
5: right? I mean, didn't they say 15, 20 snaps for him in the game?
4: Yeah,
5: that's not taking
4: no.
5: But let's say Malachi Lawrence is not playing well, or Sam Williams, or one of our pass rushers. Let's say Rashawn Gary gets hurt.
4: I mean, is it Leah Fowl? Is it Tyrus Weed? Is it Sam Williams who gets?
5: I think Marist is going to be the one that benefits a lot from him because you know he got moved from linebacker to pass rushing this year.
4: Yeah,
5: so I think he's going to benefit a lot. I'm not saying Marist is going to make the team. He may be cut after.
4: You're keeping Gary. You're keeping Lawrence. Mm-hmm. Keeping Ezeraku. Von Miller.
5: Problem child. Ezeraku. Mm-hmm. Loves to fight.
4: And you got a. James Houston, Isaiah Land.
5: Mm-hmm.
4: I mean, I just don't see a problem with this. I mean,
5: there is. I don't think there is. And I've seen it on Twitter a lot as well, where I think this is a terrible sign. And this is not what you. No, but no, nobody's that. I mean, he was a superstar. I think he still is. It's good to have him here.
4: And the thing on Twitter that I've seen where they're like, oh, well, Cowboy fans think they're Super Bowl contenders now with
5: nobody's saying that.
4: No one is saying that.
5: No, I don't. Yeah.
4: He's a piece. He's a nice piece, but he's not. Now, if we're talking about Von Miller in 2018, yeah.
5: Yeah, yeah.
4: But it's not 2018.
5: Or even when he signed with the Bills, I think even then you would have been talking crazy like that. Like, oh, he's going to lead us to the Super Bowl. But.
4: Well, he hasn't had double-digit sacks since 2018, so.
5: Yeah. That's a lot.
4: Yeah. But, I mean, nobody's saying, like I said, nobody's saying he's the solution. He's just part of the equation. He's a piece. And you know, the more pieces you get, you add him to Rashawn Gary. You add him, and you look at his film. Hey, that Commanders game last year, he was chasing Dak all over the place, man.
5: Mm-hmm.
4: He got to Dak goal all the time. Yeah, so.
5: I definitely love the signing.
4: Yeah. I mean, I just don't see the issue with it.
5: And I don't think it takes you out from wanting to trade for Max Crosby or another pass rusher. I don't think they're going to trade for Max Crosby before the season starts. I think depending on how the Raiders are doing, I think by week eight, by the trade deadline, I think Fernando's going to be starting for the Raiders. And that's kind of like, okay, we're going to throw him in. We suck. We're 8 games in, they're 2-6. It's like, okay, what are we going to lose? Let's put Fernando in them. Let him get used to the offense. And I think that's when the Raiders are going to start making moves, get more assets. And I think Crosby becomes available at that time.
4: Yeah, like Crosby would be the last piece of the puzzle. That's the way they would frame it. This isn't. This is just, hey, he was available. He wants to be here. He's going to help out the young guys, his experience. He knows what he's doing. He's a professional. Yeah.
5: And not only that, you know who I think also, the tackles, the offensive tackles. I think he brings some of that because, you know, with Tyler.
4: Tyler Guyton.
5: Mm-hmm, I think he helps him. It's like, hey, this is the kind of moves that they're going to try to make you do. Yeah. And I think he makes just everybody better by being there.
4: Mm-hmm. Yeah. The whole thing that we're, everybody's like, well, you know, it's not the same. Nobody's saying it's the same. Right. Better. Nobody's saying that.
5: Now, the real question is, does he get number 40?
4: Yeah, he's getting it.
5: You think Ligby takes a chicken?
4: No, but if he doesn't, I forgot who it was they were talking about last night. Said somebody else on another team didn't want to give up the number, and the team just took it away from him. Said, here. Yeah, so he's getting the 40.
5: He doesn't want to wear 58. He said, I don't want to wear 58. He said, that was a Broncos thing. I'm leaving that. That's not 94, obviously. That's DeMarcus Ware. And
4: was 40 his high school number?
5: I'm not sure.
4: Yeah.
5: Was it?
4: He seems to have an attachment to 40, so.
5: What was it at A&M?
4: Man, I don't remember. It was so long
5: ago. Was it two?
4: Yeah, I remember like something. I was
5: single digit?
4: Yeah, it was single digit number.
5: But you know, if I'm Luke Key, I'll take the chicken. Lifetime supply of chicken?
4: Lifetime supply of
5: chicken. Dude, I'm, with the prices that are out there right now, yeah, I'll give me some chicken.
4: Yeah, did you see him schooling Dion on, turkey's legs, too?
5: Oh, yeah.
4: I heard that this week. Like, oh, yeah, I totally forgot about that.
5: Yeah.
4: Or Dion didn't know that turkeys lay eggs.
5: Turkey's legs.
4: Turkey eggs. Turkey legs. Wow.
5: Oh, that was Dion?
4: Yeah. It was during the time when Dion was on the NFL Network and he would call up the players after the game. Yeah. And they were just talking about, because, you know, Dion lives in Prosper and has the has cows out there for tax purposes and stuff. He has farmland, apparently. Yeah. So that was the conversation. He called up. And they just started talking about, what do you got? Yeah, I got, because he has farms. Like, yeah, I got chickens. Turkey goes, turkey eggs are good too. He goes, turkey eggs. He had no idea. Yeah. It was hilarious. But yeah, Von Miller, man, I have no problem with this signing. I was for it a month ago.
5: Mm-hmm.
4: I'm still for it. It's $5 million. You're not paying him 10.
5: Right.
4: You know? It's a good rate.
5: Yeah. And I'm definitely going to go get a jersey once he decides on the number.
4: Oh, really?
5: Yeah. Man. Wow, I mean, do you have a Cowboys Von Miller jersey?
4: Wow.
5: It's like, you know, if I've said with the Mavs, with Kai, I said I wanted to get it. And you guys didn't think it was going to last. And I was like, well, I still want to get it. It's like if LeBron came, I would want to get a LeBron Mavs jersey.
4: Yeah.
5: So that's the same thing with Von. I would go get it. If it gets 40, doesn't matter. I'll still get it.
4: Over under on sacks he gets?
5: I want to say about 8.5.
4: 8.5? Oh, man. If you signed him, I think if you signed him like after week 3 or something, I would have said probably 7-6.
5: Mm-hmm.
4: Yeah, I'm thinking 9 too.
5: Yeah.
4: But I think he might get to 10. Maybe. I think he's motivated.
5: Especially if he's just going to be playing a few snaps a game when he's like relatively fresh.
4: Yeah.
5: So he's going to come out and really pass rush.
4: Well, I saw this conversation with Shannon Sharp and Chet Ochocinco.
5: Yeah.
4: They were like, just get one a game. One a game, you get 17.
5: Yeah.
4: Yeah, I mean, I don't see that. But
5: I don't think it's going to happen because then that means that you're taking out Rashawn Gary or another guy from off the field to put him in, which is – not what we want to, at least not me. Mm-hmm. I don't want you to take out Donovan Isiraku, some of the young guys to get their sacks. Mm-hmm. So I think 8.5 is a good number for the over under.
4: 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The Ticket, Rene De Leon, Manny Galvan, the Wolfpack. College football is back next weekend. We'll take a look at some of the storylines after the break.
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0: Every Sunday, Monday, and Thursday night NFL game is on The Ticket. One place, no charge.
1: 133 on The Ticket, the Wolfpack, Rene De Leon, Manny Galvan. Thank you to those of you who have been listening today. We really appreciate you, the P1. This Saturday, college football is back. TCU in North Carolina in Dublin, Ireland. Dublin, Ireland. I know somebody who's going. They've had this trip planned for, I want to say, like 5 months at least.
2: Are they TCU or?
1: TCU, yeah.
2: TCU, okay.
1: Yeah, but it got me thinking, wow, like the college football season snuck up on us. But it seems like all the storylines this offseason revolve around courts and rulings.
2: Yeah. The fifth year eligibility.
1: Brendan Sorsby got it kicked off with an injunction that made everybody mad when he got caught gambling.
2: And then nobody wanted him after that.
1: Yeah, and then he decided to go to the NFL, and then the NFL was like, yeah, we're not holding a supplemental draft.
2: And I think the Cowboys were going to give up a draft pick to get him, to take him in the supplemental.
1: Well,
2: draft.
1: It was a silent auction thing, kind of thing.
2: Right.
1: You have to, if there would have been one, you would have to say what round you're giving up.
2: Yeah, that's what I'm saying.
1: And it would go from the pick last year.
2: But I think they would have given up that draft pick to get him.
1: I don't know, man. Gambling, that's a different animal. Getting caught gambling, unless you're Shohei Ohtani, who gets away with it.
2: Yeah, yeah, of course. you have a good friend in him.
1: But yeah, about a month ago, an injunction from a Colorado-based federal judge issued a preliminary one in a class action lawsuit that granted fifth year to players who played in 2022 and 2023 mm-hmm. season. Well, this Friday, the U.S. Court of Appeals, the 10th District Circuit District, granted a stay on that, so those players are still ineligible, and I think there's going to be a hearing, but it'll be like during the middle of the season. So basically but it seems like all the players that are getting eligible are from like state level.
2: Yeah. I think it doesn't, state level rulings, it doesn't wipe out the temporary restraining orders from states.
1: Yeah.
2: Louisiana, Kentucky.
1: We got, former, Florida State quarterback, Thomas Castellanos. Everybody's saying now that he's eligible and he's entered the transfer portal, that Texas Tech is all over him.
2: Yeah.
1: That everybody predicts Texas Tech is where he's going to end up.
2: That won't matter.
1: Back of Bull Howard.
2: That won't matter.
1: Yeah, what was his name? Wolf something. But, yeah, it's funny to me that everything's in court now. It's like everybody wants to, like, no, I want to make sure that guy plays. Let's take him to court. I mean, Texas Tech went to bat for Sorsby.
2: At what point do you think the president gets involved?
1: When does he not get involved?
2: Wait, does he
1: but that's what I'm saying. Politicians are getting involved. I mean, Ken Paxton got involved with the Brendan Sorsby thing. And then the other attorney generals from the other states that have Big 12 schools, they got involved, and that's basically what made Sorsby's back out of it.
2: Yeah. Yeah, and with Sorsby, not even the CFL wanted him either. So he's just going to have to re-enter the
1: draft. I'm telling you, gambling is a different animal. If it would have been, and that's what a lot of people are complaining about. It's like, well, if he would have been assaulted somebody, they would have let him play.
2: Yeah.
1: Well, I don't know about that. And they're like, oh, they let murderers play. I don't think any murderers ever played.
2: Ray Lewis?
1: The white suit?
2: I think gambling, but it's so crazy though. Well, it's not crazy because you can't bet on your own team or anything like that. Was he betting when he was at Indiana as well?
1: Yes. They found it. He made bets on Indiana. He made bets on Cincinnati. He made bets on his own team. And that's a nail in the coffin, man. When you bet on your own team. And apparently he bet on Indiana to lose a couple times.
2: Wow.
1: So, yeah.
2: Yeah, no.
1: It's a smoking gun, but, yeah, the amount of court rulings. Every day I hear something. There's some injunction here, some injunction there. I'm like, what the hell? Like,
2: well, I think right now the craziest thing is these undrafted free agents that they'll make the team. They can go back and play
1: because of the injunction.
2: And that's weird.
1: The Browns tight end, he's entered the transfer portal, even though he's with the Browns in training camp.
2: That is insane to me.
1: I saw something today that Camden Brown now has an extra year. That if things don't work out with the Cowboys, he might go back to school.
2: But what is that right there? So it's only if you don't make the team, or let's say you do make the team, but then it doesn't go well for you during the season. Can you go back after the season and go back to?
1: I think there's a cutoff point. It has to be a cutoff point.
2: Like if you play a certain amount of NFL games, you're like, okay, you're done.
1: No, I don't think that's the case. I think now it used to be, you know, paid. If you got paid, but now they're getting paid.
2: Everywhere, yeah.
1: Yeah. Everybody's getting paid. Everybody's got NIL, so it doesn't really matter.
2: And Camden Brown would be a star if he went back.
1: Yeah, but I saw that today. Like, man, apparently Camden Brown has an extra year of eligibility. I saw that. I was like, really? That? And like,
2: yeah,
1: he did play 4 years, but yeah. It's the fifth year. And back in June, the NCAA changed their rules to it's just 5 years now. There's no red shirt.
2: Right, yeah.
1: There's no waiver request for injuries. Because, you know, some of the Indiana guys, they had guys who were like in their sixth, seventh year last year. Like, I think a couple of their linemen were like six-year players.
2: And who's the quarterback for Ole Miss? Chambly?
1: He
2: went to court a few, right?
1: Yeah,
2: he
1: got an injunction.
2: Yeah.
1: He's allowed to play. He got ruled in his favor.
2: Yeah, that's crazy. This NIL thing is crazy.
1: Yeah.
2: I saw somebody say that it was the Longhorns' fault when they started the Longhorn Network. That's when everything started going down. The
1: Longhorn Network.
2: Yeah.
1: A&M left. Everybody got mad.
2: Yeah, yeah.
1: Man, I miss the Longhorn Network.
2: Yeah, that's what they said. I was like, man, whatever.
1: Speaking of the Longhorns, Arch Manning, the talk has been that scouts see him as the 1-1 if he leaves. I don't know if you saw, like about a month ago, his dad Cooper said, who said he's leaving? He still has got a year, and we have not discussed leaving, which has been my contention from the very get-go with Arch. I've heard people from the very get-go with Arch before he even hit the field with Longhorns.
2: Yeah.
1: He's going to play 2 years and then he's going to get to the go to the NFL. And I would tell people all the time, like, he's a Manning. Eli, Peyton, they used all their eligibility. And everybody said, well, it's different. It doesn't matter. He's a Manning. They don't care about the money. I think all of his NIL, he donates to charity. If I remember hearing that. So they don't matter. It's about being the most prepared. And I wouldn't be surprised if he came back another year. I think the only way he leaves probably is if a Heisman, national title, it all works out. But I would not be surprised if he said, yeah, I'm coming back.
2: And he's been the preseason favorite for the Heisman for the, what, past two out of the last 3 years? Mm-hmm. Yeah. He's the preseason favorite again. Mm-hmm. So, yeah, I think he has to come together and, you know, get to the final. Well, they did get to the Final Four, but, yeah, national championship, Heisman, and also, honestly, depends on the situation that he's going to go to. If the Cardinals,
1: Saints.
2: If they tank. Yeah. Well, I don't think this. I think the Saints, I think they're like shot.
1: I don't know, man. I had a Saints fan tell me last year, the beginning of the season, he's a Saints fan, he's an LSU fan. And he said, it pains me to say this. He goes, but I want Texas to win the national title. I want him to win the Heisman. That way he can leave. And he was thinking that the Saints were going to be so bad that they were going to have the number one pick. He said, we can get him.
2: I think
1: that's an LSU fan and a Saints fan.
2: But he's from Louisiana, isn't he?
1: Mm-hmm.
2: Arch?
1: Yeah.
2: Yeah. So
1: yeah,
2: there's the ties right there.
1: But he was like, man, he goes, and that's what the expectations on the kid were, outlandish. I mean, I remember last season, people were saying, oh, he's a bum. He lost against Ohio State. And I'm like, it was Ohio State, and the guy's never played a road game. That was his first road game in Ohio State.
2: Yeah, yeah.
1: At the Horseshoe. You know, in Columbus. That's a tough road game.
2: I mean, it came, well, didn't come down to the end, but he came back in the second
1: half
2: of the third,
1: close.
2: Fourth quarter, because we
1: close.
2: Were watching it together.
1: Yeah, he had some passes that made you think, oh, I remember one on the sideline.
2: Mm-hmm. I remember
1: that. Wow, that's a Tom Brady-like throw.
2: And he's not even the son of the good Mannings. He's
1: he's not even the son. He's not even Marshall Manning.
2: Yeah. He's not. Yeah, Marshall Manning with that. He looked. They're overhyping it, obviously, but he looked exactly like Peyton.
1: Yeah,
2: the way he throws, the way he runs.
1: One jump throw, yeah.
2: Yeah. But yeah, I think there is some pressure on the Arch, though. I mean, do you think he feels the pressure that's coming in? Because of not only he's the quarterback for the Texas Longhorns, but
1: he's a Manning.
2: He's a,
1: it was born pressure. You know, Eli was under pressure. Peyton was under pressure. Hey, Peyton didn't win the Heisman, didn't win the national title. You know, he was still the number one pick. But yeah, he couldn't beat Florida. You know, maybe Arch can't beat Georgia. Maybe he can't beat Ohio State. We'll find out very early.
2: Week two.
1: Mm-hmm. But as far as one of one, I mean, when I saw him and Dante Moore last year, especially what Dante Moore did in the game against Fernando Mendoza in the semifinal, I thought, when he announced that he was coming back, I was like, yeah, I think I'd rather have Arch, just because I've seen enough promise of Arch, and everything's there, you know.
2: But Moore is coming out though, right? I mean, he's leaving Oregon once he's done.
1: Yeah,
2: yeah, he's not coming back.
1: No, he's going to be in this draft.
2: And Arch,
1: yeah,
2: there's the possibility that he comes back. So I don't know.
1: I mean, everybody's saying already he's the one of one, but they said that last year too. And you got to remember this is the second year starting.
2: Well, who needs a quarterback? The Cardinals, the Giants, maybe.
1: Man, aren't the you took a second round pick on Carson Beck.
2: Yeah, he got that tattoo, so he's there.
1: That's draft capital wasted.
2: Yeah.
1: If you're gonna go right after, I mean,
2: the Dolphins.
1: Well, I guess you're gonna see what Carson Beck does, but
2: I mean, the Dolphins have Malik Willis, but
1: Ewers. Yeah.
2: Oh yeah,
1: that'd be pretty funny if Arch Manning and Ewers ended up being teammates again.
2: Yeah, Michael Taft and
1: yeah.
2: So, yeah, I think maybe the Dolphins need a quarterback. The Browns. It's just gonna suck for him in the situation. Just that's what comes with being the number one overall pick, is you're not going into a good situation, or you might be the missing piece.
1: Well, he could do Eli,
2: and just not play. I'm not playing. I
1: mean, Eli and
2: Chargers.
1: Archie. They held the draft for hostage and said, we're not going there. And they had to make the trade for Phillip Rivers and send him to New York. Maybe he could do that. I don't know. But it's the Mannings, you know? But, yeah, let's wait and see. I mean, for people who think, oh, he's definitely – you said the same thing last year, that he was definitely coming out.
2: Roy?
1: I don't think so. Yeah, we have a friend who bet me that Arch was going to leave as soon as possible. He owes me a paintball shot.
2: Yeah.
1: Me,
2: I can't wait for that.
1: Me shooting him with a paintball. he says he's got his attorneys on.
2: Oh yeah, yeah, his attorney buddy, yeah.
1: Reviewing footage.
2: He's like, you win this. Like, no, you won't.
1: But yeah, Arch Manning, I do think he would be the one of one. But yeah, I'm not so certain he's coming out. I just have that feeling that we're gonna get I think it's gonna be like a Matt Leinart kind of thing where Matt Leinart had a press conference to announce, and then they had a whole press conference, and then everybody was there. ESPN cameras were there, and he goes, "Yeah, I'm coming back to USC." That was his announcement.
2: But I mean, and now the Longhorns have weapons. Cam Coleman, he was the number one transfer. Well,
1: they got Cam Coleman, Trevor Goosby, Simmons. Those are all considered top 10 picks right now.
2: And we still got the other receiver. That transfer from Alabama, I believe, or Georgia?
1: No, I think he's done. He left last year. We got Wingo.
2: No, Wingo. That's what I was going to say.
1: Yeah, no, Wingo was not a transfer. He's straight up.
2: Texas, okay.
1: But yeah, it starts next weekend. We got more games, actually, but the big one is in Dublin, North Carolina, TCU. We'll see how it goes. 147 on 96.7 and 1310, the ticket. Rene De Leon, Manny Galvan, the Wolfpack. We'll wrap it up after this.
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0: 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The Cowboys run game was led by Jadon Blue in the preseason week 2, 34-13 win over the Cardinals. 15 carries for 75 yards. Blue on what he's doing different this year.
1: Trusting my preparation, trusting Coach Foster, Shoddy, and all them. 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Same time, being able to play fast. When I can play fast, I feel like I can play free. And I feel like much more comfortable in the system than I was last year.
0: Saints come to Arlington on Friday to wrap Dallas' preseason camp. Continues this week from Frisco at the Star. Rangers-Angels rubber match underway from Globe Life. A scoreless first for starter Cal Quantrill. End of the first, actually, as the Rangers just went 3-and-out as well. Listen to Rangers Ranch at 2 here on the ticket. And the final round of the BMW Championship underway. Wyndham Clark entered the day with a massive 5-stroke lead. He's now seen that lead nearly erased. He's 1 over on the day through 4. Gary Woodland, 2 strokes behind him now, 3 under on his day through 6. That's the ticket ticker. 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

0: That'll do it for us this week. Once again, follow us on Twitter X and Instagram at WolfpackDFW for both. That's at WolfpackDFW for both. Thanks to everybody who sent out shoutouts and started following us. We really appreciate it. Rangers Ranch is coming up next. Thanks to Tramiel Jeffers for running the board. And to Cam Lafato on tickers. For Lobo the Juarez, Manny Galvan.
1: Jason Barron. That's all I got to say.
0: That's all you got to say. That's it. I am the White Wolf, Rene Leon, wishing you good sports fortune in the weeks to come. Till next week.
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3: Welcome to Rangers Ranch here on 96.7 and 1310 The Ticket. That is the great Tyler Tipsheet Samsel, and I am Jason Killer Kellison. We're here to talk about the week that was, the week that's coming up, and everything in between for your Texas Rangers. And usually we just would do like the full week that was back, but let's go back four games into the before last week, the Angels series leading into the Sacramento series.
4: Mm-hmm.
3: It was a disaster road trip.
4: About as bad as you could imagine.
3: You have seven games on the road, and you lose five of the seven.
4: Having a losing road trip at all would have been bad, but then you go 2-5 against, what, the two worst teams in the American League?
3: Yeah, well, in baseball, they're two of the bottom feeders.
4: Just
3: the
4: incredible. Incredible.
3: Leagues. Now, I was actually, as these games were going on, especially after the Sacramento series, I was like, you know what, Rangers? Thank you for going ahead and just unplugging it now and shutting everything down. That we can actually start looking forward to 2027, the whole strike, the lockout, all that stuff. I was like, man, it's going to be great. But then I look over, and the Astros are playing just as bad and keeping the Rangers in it, which is torturous for both fan bases because, one, you have a lead, but it's only one game. The other one, you're only a game behind, so you're still in it. And then they're both will be in it for the wild card if one of them gets knocked out of first. It's you're watching this, and you're like, oh, man, this totally sucks. But then you're given hope that playoffs could be on the horizon. It's the most nerve-wracking you could possibly have because you don't know what team's going to show up, what batting lineup's going to show up for either team.
4: And really all the teams, because nobody wants to take it.
3: Yeah, and whether the third it's, spot. The only two teams that want that wild card spot are the Yankees and the Red Sox.
4: And the Red Sox are firmly in there, even though they're only 5.5 up.
3: Like, all the networks, Fox, ESPN, they're all drooling because, like, hey, we've got the Yankees and Red Sox in the playoffs right now. They're going to be in the playoffs. So they're excited to get those two fan bases.
4: Like, especially against each other.
3: Yeah. I mean, Major League Baseball has got to be extremely happy because when the playoffs hit, they're going to have Yankees, Red Sox, Dodgers, Cubs, Braves. I mean, five, like, flagship franchises. Teams with huge fan bases, teams that everybody, if you're not a fan of that team, you hate that team.
4: And they've been mainstays in the playoffs for the most part, you know, recent years.
3: So Major League Baseball is going to be extremely happy when the playoffs come by because they've got five franchises. Heck, I mean, you can throw the White Sox in there because that's another major market that they're going to be really happy to have.
4: And just looking at the wild card, you mentioned the Astros playing bad, keeping the Rangers in it. Well, the wild card kind of flipped, except for the Rangers. They're just kind of still there.
3: Yeah, they're still in that third spot.
4: The Orioles, Tigers, and Guardians were, if you want to say, near the top of the wild card, which would only be like a half game or a game. They all had a bad week.
3: Mm-hmm.
4: So Minnesota and Toronto leapfrogged them.
3: Yeah.
4: So it's just a big leapfrog between teams, and the Rangers are just kind of there still.
3: Yeah, even the Blue Jays have pulled into the mix.
4: Yes, they got hot. They got hot this week. You have one good series, and you are king of the mountain.
3: And it's... But at the same time, you could have a horrible series or a horrible road trip, and you're not completely knocked out of it, obviously, because the Rangers are in the third-place spot right now. Now, if it were to end today, Minnesota would get in because Minnesota leads the Rangers.
4: But they still play each other. That might be the final series of the year.
3: I think it's close.
4: They still have to play the Blue Jays and the Twins, so a lot to be determined there.
3: Yeah, they play Minnesota the last series of the season. So they go, to finish out the last nine games, three against Toronto, three against the Mets, who have been playing pretty good lately, and three against Minnesota. So they've got
4: standings, obviously, but just tiebreakers, too, because at the beginning of the week, the Rangers were tied with Detroit and Baltimore, I believe.
3: Yeah.
4: And I was looking at it, and the Rangers weren't in the wild card spot, so it came down to like a third tiebreaker of division record, which...
3: Yeah, Rangers are going to lose that every time.
4: And oddly, they weren't even the worst of the three somehow, but because of those A's and Angels series of you just not winning, but then now the tiebreakers... are coming into play, so there's a lot at stake with obviously these division games, which they're going to have some more coming up. But that A series, you just can't lose that. And no. I mean, you couldn't lose the Angel series either. You did. You can't follow it up with another subpar performance in a hitter's park where you don't really score any runs.
3: Yeah, you can't be shut down by the Athletics. Period.
4: Terrible pitching staff. We noted all the hitters they were missing. Mm-hmm. Even the shortstop, Wilson.
3: Yeah.
4: He even got hurt in the series. Like, you're still catching breaks within the series of what little breaks you could actually catch from a team that's already decimated. And then they caught a break with Abrams twisting his ankle against the Nationals. And you still, come out, even, I guess, this week, technically, but... That A series, you just can't lose that. You just cannot lose that on any terms against a team that just struggled, not just to win games, but even really be competitive in a lot of these games.
3: Yeah, the fact that the offense has gone just stagnant again. And we were talking about it before we started the show, that the fact that in the National Series, the Rangers scored 7 runs. And the Nationals scored 6 runs, and all three of them, the losing team was shut out.
4: Right. Very odd. Very odd. Kind of cool.
3: It is kind of cool. I don't think it's a scorigami.
4: It's very, very fitting, I feel like, for this team this year for something like that to happen. Yeah, I feel like that's probably, if it's ever been done, it's very few times.
3: Yeah. The I don't know what to say about it, because when you're watching the game, and especially the first game, because Cal Quantrill went out there and gave you 7 great innings.
4: It's been so good.
3: And then your bullpen came in and did their job really well. But then the next day, you had the roller coaster that is Kamar Rocker, which we were talking also before the show. How can a number 3 draft pick find himself barely being the 5th starter on the team?
4: It was a frustrating week for him, because I think he went 5 innings, 3 runs against the A's. I think it was against the A's. And then 5 innings, 2 runs against the Nats, if I have it right.
3: Yeah, 5 innings, 3 runs. No, it was 2 runs. It was 2 runs.
4: 2 against the Nationals?
3: Yeah.
4: Okay, I think it was 3 the start before that. But, on the surface, 5 innings, 3 runs, yes, it doesn't kill you. It doesn't look terrible. But if you think about it, that's like a 5.5 ERA. For the game. That's not good. It's obviously not a quality start, because you have to go another inning.
3: Well, and he's also in the Nationals game, he only struck out 3. In the Athletics game, with the lineup like it was, he only got 3 strikeouts.
4: Mm-hmm.
3: So he's not helping himself, and he's not inducing a lot of outs with ground balls and stuff like that. And then when you're watching him do these games, you're kind of like, I know you're trying to be cool and chill and stuff like that, but a little bit of emotion.
4: That's my biggest cry right now from the whole team, is when things are going bad. I mean, you don't have to destroy everything, but somebody show me something. Cal Quantrill's the only one who's really showed me anything, and that was also in the Angels series. He got fired up after a big strikeout. It was mid-game, 5th inning maybe. And I was like, okay, there you go. Corey Seager had a hustle double this week.
3: Yeah.
4: That's showing emotion for him.
3: He had hustle double. He also went from 1st to 3rd.
4: Right. He's
3: doing stuff. And then the other night in the Nationals game, for the longest time, his one home run was going to be that what held up the team.
4: Right.
3: And against Cavalli the night before, he was the only one that had success against him in the real world.
4: Right. I mean, he had their only hits. And, yeah, he had two hits. His second one was the only legit hit because they had two infield hits and a blooper for their four hits.
3: Well, don't knock those because that's how the Astros beat the Rangers a couple weeks ago.
4: That's
3: just
4: true.
3: A little dinks and dunks here and there.
4: It didn't help the Rangers. But yeah, no. Somebody show me something. Like, we know they care, but show me that you care. Mm-hmm. Somebody break a bat over your leg, throw a helmet, break a water cooler in the dugout. Do something to show, like, hey, this is not cool. Mm-hmm. Like, we cannot lose 5 out of 7 to these two terrible franchises that clearly are going nowhere, and you're trying to make a run into the playoffs. Like, somebody do something to get somebody fired up. And yeah, Seager taking second is about as fired up as he'll ever get. That's not a World Series home run. So, but yeah, somebody do something to show me that you care.
3: You're listening to Rangers Ranch here on 96.7 1310 The Ticket. We're talking about the week that was for your Texas Rangers and how disappointing the road trip was. But then they kind of started redeeming themselves with the Nationals series back at home. This team is they are not a good road team at all.
4: You can take a road out of it. They're not a good team.
3: Well, they're an average
4: team. They're okay at home, which you should be. You should have a winning record at home.
3: And they do. They've got a winning record at home, but on the road, they are just abysmal. They can't do anything to save themselves at all.
4: Which ultimately, to me, shows, and I don't have the numbers behind it, but the offense just isn't there from a talent standpoint. Because, you know, we've talked about Globe Life. It's not a hitter's park. The ball didn't carry. Well,
3: everybody else it's a hitter's park for.
4: Right. And so, okay, is your ball carrying at other parks?
3: Yeah.
4: At actual hitter parks. The Angels, hitter park. Sacramento, hitter park. The runs aren't producing.
3: No.
4: So maybe it's just it's user error rather than field error. And, you know, for the Nationals, they do need to take advantage of that because we mentioned it last week. The Nationals have a lot of runs scored, but they don't have that lineup anymore for this year.
3: No,
4: they've traded some guys. James Wood is out. Yeah, Abrams missed a game. Like, that's not the offense that they're showing, and that's why they got shut out twice. I think we were dead on with that. And so that's not the Nationals team going forward. So, yes, you had to shut them down. That's why the rocker start was a little frustrating. And then Cavalli strikes out 10 in the first 4 innings, so you're not even putting the ball in play. You know,
3: by the way, that
4: bad
3: was
4: offense.
3: I want to say it was his 5th game with at least 10 strikeouts this season.
4: He's been so good the past, 2 months maybe?
3: Yeah. Like, just back
4: incredible.
3: He had 13 Ks on July 30th, I think, against Boston. When Boston was on their heater, he went in and shut it down. So,
4: and one positive was DeGrom showed he could go past 5 innings for once.
3: Yeah.
4: One hit. The Nationals only had one hit total, but DeGrom only had a walk. He had 10 Ks, got through 6.
3: His changeup was nasty the other night.
4: And that's what he's been missing is that put-away pitch.
3: Yeah.
4: A lot of foul balls, a lot of high pitch counts, not putting hitters away, and then the home run balls obviously been getting him, especially in the first inning, but to see him.
3: Yeah, he talked about how after the game, they actually got him to come talk on the post-game show because it was celebrating the 2000th, and he talked about how he was watching his videos, and when he's coming down with the changeup, he was just opening himself up too much. And then he just tried to back that off in the bullpen, and it paid off. He said it wasn't completely hitting, but it felt better in the bullpen. So when he went to it in the game and it was doing what it was doing, he's like, I'm just going to keep going with it. So if he's figured that part out, maybe we've got more of a chance with him now. We've still got a big weekend coming up with the Angels coming to town with Mike Trout and everybody, and Zach Neto, you know, everybody's favorite shortstop. But the road trip was a complete and total disaster.
4: Mm-hmm.
3: And then you played like you're supposed to play at home. So you can't really give them too much kudos for that because that's what you're supposed to do.
4: Well, and still only scoring 7 runs against...
3: That's a bad...
4: Even if you take out the Cavalli start, 7 runs in 2 games against that pitching staff, it's not great, especially the last game.
3: Yeah, you know, that is an issue. But
4: you can't shut out a team every game. That can't be all your wins.
3: So coming up next here on Rangers Ranch here on 96.7 1310 The Ticket, we're going to talk about some of the stuff behind the scenes that have been going on. We're going to give you an update on a couple of the trades that were done during the offseason. And then we're going to go into the week that's coming up. That's all next here on Rangers Range.
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0: Welcome back to Rangers Ranch here on 96.7 1310 The Ticket. That is the tip sheet. I'm Killer. We're talking about your Texas Rangers. Last segment, we talked about the week that was. This segment, we're going to talk about some of the stuff behind the scenes. I wanted to start it off here with an update. Everybody knows that during the offseason, the biggest acquisition the Rangers made, besides Danny Jansen, was Mackenzie Gore.
1: Besides Danny Jansen. Hey, he's back. He's so back.
0: He is back. You know what? He actually challenged a couple pitches and got one right. I'll give it to him.
1: But other than that, they got Mackenzie Gore.
0: They got Mackenzie Gore. Now, Mackenzie, love him or leave him, he's stepped up a couple times when the Rangers needed him and pitched on short rest. And he's pitched well on short rest. But he's also been what the Rangers knew they were going to get, somebody that could have control and lose it. There's still a high upside. He's still a young guy, still growing, maturing and stuff. But if you want to be competitive, you've got to have this guy developed. And if you're going to give, after I run down the names that they traded off for him, if you're going to give these people off, mm-hmm. you don't give him for a project, something that's growing. You give him for somebody that's established. Okay? So Gore, right now, has pitched in 26 games. He's 7-9. He's got a 4.45 ERA, just like Patrick Corbin. Actually, a little bit higher than Patrick Corbin from last season.
1: Patrick Corbin was better last season. Yeah. How in the world?
0: He's pitched 140 innings. He's got 154 strikeouts with a whip of 156. Or 126, sorry. So, overall, not a bad fourth, fifth starter. Except for he's not your fourth or fifth starter.
1: Yeah, he's got to be better than that.
0: Okay. Now, here's the list of players that they traded for him. Currently, actually, on the Nationals roster, their first baseman, Abby Ortiz.
1: Mm-hmm.
0: Okay? He's only been up for a week or two. He's got 42 at-bats, so it's not very much. He's hitting .286 with 5 home runs in those 42 at-bats with 9 RBIs and a .970 OPS. Now, side note, he was Jacob DeGrom's 2,000th strikeout.
1: All right. Take that.
0: So, a former Rangers ranch hand, I almost really messed that up.
1: Now you're doing great.
0: Was the victim right there for DeGrom. So, that's one of the players.
1: So, we won the trade?
0: No.
1: Oh.
0: Because he's playing really well for him.
1: Oh, the 2,000 strikeout doesn't provide more offense?
0: No.
1: Oh, okay. All right.
0: Then continue. You have shortstop Devin Fitzgerald, who, going into the national system, became their fifth-ranked prospect, their fifth-best prospect.
1: Okay.
0: He's currently at AA, which means he's not that far from moving up, okay, with 14 home runs, 15 stolen bases, and a 731 OPS.
1: Interesting. So, okay. That piques my interest because, do you know how old he is?
0: He is 21.
1: Okay. So, yeah, he might be Major League ready soon because mm-hmm. during the series with the Nationals, they announced, or maybe it was right before.
0: It was right before they moved Abrams to second. And right. They're starting Nunez right now at shortstop.
1: Yeah. They're moving Abrams over to second. Nunez mm-hmm. is just a
0: bench filling.
1: Piece. Yeah. But maybe so the plan is for this guy.
0: This guy for next season, most likely.
1: Yeah, because Abrams he's a sieve at short. He'll commit errors and
0: this
1: do
0: point,
1: everything.
0: If we are projecting the 2027 Washington Nationals, the first baseman and the shortstop are both from the Mackenzie Gore trade.
1: Okay. All right. That's only two, though. There's three more. There's no way any more of them could be on the...
0: Oh, there's three more players.
1: Okay.
0: This one we're not going to see for a while. Alejandro Rosario. Okay. Yeah. He just underwent Tommy John, but he's a right-handed pitcher that has late inning potential for the Nationals. Okay. So maybe an eighth or ninth inning pitcher.
1: So TBD on him.
0: TBD. So you're feeling a little bit better. Okay. We only gave up two stars.
1: I'm already not feeling better.
0: All right. You have outfielder Yeremy Cabrera. He's 21 years old. He's down at high A, so he's a little old for that level. But he's got 760 OPS with 41 stolen bases.
1: Okay.
0: So this guy is a speed demon.
1: Right,
0: he's a center fielder.
1: His value's elsewhere. Okay.
0: Yeah.
1: I see.
0: He's a defensive center fielder, but if he gets on base, he's going to wreak havoc. And then you have the former Rangers number one draft pick, Gavin Fine. He's playing in the outfield now. He's only 19 years old. He's at high single A. He's at single A, but he's playing really well, about to get moved up. He's got 9 home runs with 50 RBIs and a 740 OPS. So basically,
1: he's got a lot of promise.
0: He's got a lot of promise. He's the number 9th, I think, prospect in their entire system. There's a good chance in 2027, if there is baseball, two key members of the Nationals roster are from this trade. And by 2028, 2029, four of the players on their roster could be from this trade. This is almost like a Mark Teixeira kind of deal, except for Mark Teixeira still did stuff for the Braves.
1: Well,
0: and
1: he was only there for a little bit. Half season,
0: but
1: they traded him the next year.
0: I wanted to bring this information in because the Rangers kind of got fleeced on this one.
1: It sounds like it. And usually when you have that many prospects, they're usually more mid-level prospects. Yeah. I don't know where these guys ranked in like...
0: And Gavin Fine was in the top 10 for the Rangers system. Okay. And
1: I don't know about nationally either.
0: Abby Ortiz was top 20.
1: Okay.
0: And so was Fitzgerald. The Yeremy Cabrera and Alejandro Rosario weren't in the top 20 or 25.
1: A little bit lower.
0: But they still... The fact that the Nationals were able to pinpoint these are the players that are going to be able to contribute to our team.
1: Right.
0: And if they hit on 3 of the 5, they've done so much work.
1: Man, you hit on one.
0: Yeah.
1: Like you're trying to just get one guy that's really good in any trade like that. And if anything else after that is a bonus. That's why the Teixeira trade was so incredible. And now you have this trade for the Nationals mixed in with the Soto trade.
0: Yeah.
1: Which brought over, I think, Wood or Abrams or both. It was a mix of guys that are on their roster that are big time. Those two trades, man, that can change a franchise. And it sounds like they know what they're looking for.
0: Well, they did this. John Daniels was able to do this a couple different times to bring in great players. When he traded Joey Gallo, he brought back Duran and Josh Smith and Glenn Otto. Glenn Otto only made a couple starts for the team. But the fact that Duran is still here and is a strong contributor, and Smith was a strong contributor in 2023 to that World Series title and was last season too.
1: Mm-hmm.
0: And that's a winning trade. Those are kind of moves that when you make them, you're like, okay, this really, really did well. And I don't know if Chris Young has done anything near that yet. He's made some free agent signings. But when I go through all the trades that the Rangers have done, there's not been one that's been like super beneficial to the future of the franchise.
1: Right.
0: He's in the window of winning right now.
1: Right.
0: But John Daniels once said that when you're putting together your roster, you can't just think of what's on the field today. You've got to think about what's going to be on the field in 3 years, in 5 years, in 7 years.
1: And that's where the Gore trade comes in. That was supposed to be that trade.
0: Yeah.
1: And, I mean...
0: It could still be.
1: Still could be.
0: He could still turn out to be, like, one of the best out. He could be a Chris Sale. He could be one of those guys that comes out there, and after a few years of trying to figure it out, it all finally clicks.
1: Because I was hoping his ERA would be at least half a run better this year. At least. If not, and a little bit more.
0: And it's... right on par with where it was.
1: That's frustrating. But I will say, I'm always team they're a prospect until they're not.
0: Yeah.
1: And so it's not an exact science, right? Now, maybe the quantity was maybe too much. Maybe gave them too many guys. But
0: that's something else I wanted to talk about with CY, too. Because I feel like he prioritizes pitching so much, which you can't have enough pitching.
1: Right.
0: That's guaranteed. But he's prioritized pitching so much, he sacrificed offense. He sacrificed gloves on the field to help that pitching. I feel like this franchise, from the top all the way to the bottom, defensively has slid back and back and back every season. Yeah, they were the best defense last year, but this season they're one of the worst. And it just seems like it's getting worse and worse.
1: Yeah, because none of those guys you mentioned in the trade were pitchers.
0: No, they were. Well, one pitcher and four fielders.
1: Oh, that's right, but he's hurt.
0: Yeah,
1: that's right. He just
0: had Tommy John. And the four fielders, from what it looks like, they will eventually make it to the big league somehow.
1: Sounds
0: at least
1: like
0: three of the four hitters.
1: Three sound very solid.
0: But I really feel like the focus on the Rangers franchise, which is great because my entire life it's always been on offense. And under this regime, it's been focused completely on pitching, sacrificing the runs, thinking maybe we can eke out four runs, then we can get the win. Because it's there's nothing coming up except for Walcott right now.
1: And that's what we've been saying for 3 years.
0: Yeah.
1: Can you might just score just enough?
0: You might have this on this last trade when you got Silseth and Ohapi. That might be the first bat that he actually brought in that he brought in that wasn't given to him by John Daniels.
1: He did trade for Berger, who's at least been better this year.
0: Yeah. I'll give well he gave up.
1: Was that Liam Hicks? Was that the Liam Hicks trade?
0: No.
1: No? How did he end up there? Because he was a Ranger.
0: I don't
1: minor
0: remember.
1: Leaguer, but then the Marlins just traded him at the deadline. But yeah,
0: no,
1: did.
0: Was that Fairbanks? No, that was to Fairbanks was to Tampa.
1: But Berger was supposed to be kind of that shrewd move.
0: Yeah.
1: That Nelson Cruz type move where you just kind of sneak him in there and then all of a sudden he's really good and a big producer. I mean, he has a ton of RBIs this year. So.
0: Okay, yeah. So he shipped off Ecky Vargas and Max Acosta to get and Brian Mendoza.
1: Okay.
0: So he's shipped off three guys. He tends to overpay sometimes to get something done, which you have to do.
1: Right.
0: But because he can't take on any big contracts.
1: And maybe and for other teams, you're thinking, okay, well, if I just get more players, there's more darts to throw that might hit rather than maybe quality, a slightly better quality, but less number.
0: Yeah.
1: I don't know. It varies franchise to franchise. It's always fascinating to kind of see how each team values those trades. Like, okay, do I want a better prospect or do I want more prospects? Yeah. Where are we at with our team?
0: Talking about value on your team, I was thinking about this other day, and I mentioned it to you. At the recent trade deadline, the fact that the Rangers really didn't make any major moves at all, which we all know that they're trying to stay underneath the cap and everything. But I started thinking about, do the Rangers actually have parts that people want, or they just see that the Rangers are putting out a bunch of support players trying to win with basically B and C levels with no A's? And I was like, I don't know if that's true or not, because I look at the roster and I'm wearing my Rangers glasses when I look at the roster. So obviously I'm going to overvalue some of our players. But the fact that we only heard of a Jacob DeGrom deal.
1: Mm-hmm.
0: We didn't hear about any deals for Peterson. We didn't hear any deals. Like, selling high on Zeke Duran right now would have been a genius move. We heard nothing on that.
1: Right. Yeah, nobody else.
0: And nothing else at all.
1: Which the Peterson one just blows my mind that nobody would want a left-handed bat.
0: Especially one that's is putting up the season he's putting up
1: right
0: now.
1: And he has the pedigree of being in the league a long time. He's been on championship teams. He's had huge moments in the playoffs. And if that's your end goal, you want a mm-hmm. guy like that.
0: You want that. And I was shocked that nobody came after Lats.
1: Right.
0: Because you'd have years of control. He's also a lefty. And he's shown that he could be a starter. He could be middle relief. And he's obviously been a closer this season. So the fact that you have a very, very valuable piece right there that you could do multiple things with, and nobody came after that. Nobody came after Jake Berger, like we were talking about, who's having a great season over at first base. There's a couple of teams that are in playoff contention that could have definitely used his bat, could have used his position over there and given them offense in that position. But
1: and this wasn't a year where there was, like, that bat to go get. There wasn't a Soto to go get. There were a lot of little moves by bad teams, the Nationals. Yeah. I mean, obviously their offense was really good, but they traded a couple guys. And so you mm-hmm. see teams like that trade, and you're like, man, Peterson, Berger, they couldn't draw any interest. Now, that's why I think it was a bluff.
0: Yeah.
1: That goes back to my bluff theory a little bit. I think it was just a way to stir up the locker room.
0: Maybe.
1: The clubhouse.
0: Maybe, but it's really frustrating because it makes you think that are you overvaluing your own players compared to what you could get?
1: Right.
0: And are you going to make a move to hopefully help your system, because right now the Rangers have the, by MLB.com, they have the 20th best or the 10th worst.
1: Boy, I would have guessed lower.
0: Yeah.
1: They are like ranked,
0: their farm system is number 20 in this.
1: I'm feeling a lot better if it's 20.
0: Yeah. But I mean, it's better than, well, actually, if I remember reading right, maybe the Angels actually moved up past them for the first time in like 20 years.
1: Yeah, they were sellers. Speaking of another guy, Joe Adell got traded.
0: Yeah. But the fact that, I don't know if it's because he's enamored and loves his players, which is great. Good job. You know, happy for you. Or if it's the fact that they're over, nobody else looks at the Rangers roster and says, okay, I can use that piece. I can use that piece. I can use that piece.
1: Right. Because he thinks, okay, if I made a trade like this where I gave away three guys, mm-hmm. so maybe he's expecting to get three yeah. guys in return.
0: It's like I paid three people for Jake Berger. Maybe right. I can get four back.
1: Or even three. And then teams yeah. like, no. You know, yeah. or whatever the case may be. He's like, no, you can have this guy and then this lower level guy.
0: Yeah.
1: But you're not getting three mid-level guys.
0: I will give him credit because he did bring back Silseth and Ohapi for a single A ball player.
1: Right. That's automatic.
0: That is projected to maybe one day be a utility player.
1: Right. That's an automatic trade. You make that every time.
0: Yeah.
1: For
0: so
1: sure.
0: The fact that he was able to do that, he got two major league players for a player that might never actually see the light of day and is fantastic. So maybe he does have the ability to do those things, but I at this point in time, with what he's given us the past couple years, makes me seriously doubt he's able to do that.
1: Although they could really use Ohapi right now at this very moment in their lineup that really doesn't score any runs.
0: I think come September, we'll see him.
1: Well, they need to do it now.
0: They want to get that extra year of control, man. That's all it is.
1: It's so dumb.
0: So on Ohapi, let's talk about some injuries real quick. So we got only a couple minutes in this segment left. Jack Leiter, most likely because DeGrom came out and had a good game the other day, most likely if he gets back on the roster, which he will get back on the major league roster, it'll be coming out of the bullpen. He threw for three innings the other night in Frisco, gave up five runs, four of them earned. Struck out five and had two walks. It was his first time coming back and pitching, so we'll give him, he's rusty.
1: Not great.
0: Not great, but that's what it is. Josh Jung actually was running around the bases the other day and has started some defensive ramping up, playing some defense, trying to get ready to go to come back and help out.
1: Feels like forever.
0: It was supposed to be 10 days. If he didn't even think it was going to be that long, and it's been almost like a full month. We have no new news on Eovaldi. I'll be really shocked because he's got the same thing that happened to him last season. I'm not sure if we're going to see Eovaldi if this team doesn't make the playoffs.
1: Yeah. And if Leiter comes back, then that's another spot in the rotation. So
0: yeah.
1: Yeah, I don't, I'm with you.
0: But,
1: I'm with you there.
0: Higashioka has been throwing. He's going to start hitting again. So we could have him back probably at the end of August, maybe.
1: Get our awesome tandem of catchers back.
0: Yeah. But you got Ohapi, who's actually hitting really well down in AAA.
1: I know.
0: He's coming back.
1: It's frustrating.
0: Next year, your catchers are going to be Jansen and Ohapi. At least you don't have to go and try to find another two-year catcher.
1: I've been begging this team to do little things to future, better their future, and then the one time I'm like, you need a guy that can hit, now they're looking at the future.
0: Yeah.
1: It's like they'll make all these little moves, like Nicky Lopez, you have to play.
0: Yeah.
1: Justin Voskuh, sit the bench.
0: Yeah.
1: And now they're like, no, Ohapi, you stay right there, bud.
0: Yeah.
1: You stay right there where you are.
0: We're going to get an extra year out of you. So, but hey, in 2028, when baseball comes back, your starting catchers are going to be Logan Ohapi and or Malcolm Moore.
1: And maybe me.
0: And maybe you. But there aren't a whole lot of reinforcements coming, but there are some players about to reemerge.
1: Hopefully. Josh Jung might have a setback again.
0: Honestly, the player that they miss most right now is Higashioka.
1: Well, I was going to say Josh Jung.
0: Well, okay, yeah, Josh Jung. But he's been gone for so long, I forget that he's part of the team.
1: Yeah, where is he at?
0: But, yeah, but Higashioka's bat from behind the plate they desperately need. They do need Josh Jung to get on base. or to push Seager and Langford about around. By the way, I do like the fact that they've been, when they sit Peterson against lefties, they've been DHing Langford and or Seager
1: right
0: in those spots.
1: Yeah, Langford got a couple of them this week. Mm-hmm. I think it's because he's hurt too, by the way.
0: Yeah, I think Skip said that he's still not even close to being fully healthy.
1: And it's and the forearm.
0: Yeah.
1: Not necessarily the legs, it's the forearm.
0: Well, it's a good thing that they're not going to be playing baseball in 2027, so we can go get Tommy John on this forearm and get it all back together.
1: Just everybody get Tommy John while we're out.
0: Yeah. All right, you're listening to Rangers Ranch here on 96.7, 1310, The Ticket. Coming up next, we're going to talk about the week that's coming up for your Texas Rangers.
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0: Welcome back to Rangers Ranch here on 96.7 1310 The Ticket. That is the tip sheet. I'm Killer. We're talking about the week that's coming up for your Texas Rangers. And we've got the series against the Angels this weekend.
1: Great.
0: All right. Let's play a crappy team.
1: Can't wait
0: let's
1: to play talk a crappy Angels team.
0: We can take
1: again.
0: We don't take advantage of the bad teams.
1: I said last week I was tired of talking Angels. So who do we play this week?
0: The Angels.
1: Angels.
0: Man, you thought we had a bad road trip? I think we're about to have a bad homestand into a bad road trip.
1: Well, that sounds like the whole season.
0: Yeah, because we got a Rocker start. We got a Gore start. No, we don't have a... Well, we do have a Rocker start in Chicago against the White Sox.
1: Indeed.
0: We got your guy, Quantrill, going against the Angels.
1: That is my guy. He's my opposite, Patrick Corbin. I love
0: Cal. The good thing is, I think that is the game that the Rangers can win because Quantrill's been pitching really well. Actually, Bradford has been doing really well as well. But Johnson and Claussen, Claussen the Rangers should have beaten because they had him on the ropes in the first inning,
1: mm-hmm.
0: and they let him off.
1: Right. Ended up going 6-2 earned, but yeah. Could have easily been more.
0: Yeah. A couple different times in that game, actually, because Claussen was playing with fire. But with the Johnson and Claussen, those are games that any team should be able to win. But because our offense is so atrocious.
1: You just never know.
0: You don't know what's going to be there. There's no consistency.
1: I mean, I thought they were going to have a 20-strikeout game against them after getting no hit earlier in the year.
0: Even though I just kicked him in the groin for 5 minutes, I have been looking forward to the Gore Detmers game. I feel like that might be a fun matchup.
1: Well, Detmers will probably like it.
0: Yeah, Detmers loves playing the Texas Rangers.
1: But that Johnson start?
0: Yeah.
1: That's the one you got to get.
0: Yeah.
1: Like big time. Like that needs to be a blowout. Lats isn't used, save him for the next day type of game because that dude, 12 starts, has one quality start.
0: Yeah.
1: He's got, what, a 6.4 ERA?
0: I think so.
1: You got to take him to the cleaners. You have to. And I guess for the Rangers, I mean, scoring like 3 runs.
0: Yeah.
1: But, you know, that's just a game you got to get. It's a game you got to get. And then you get Claussen, and he's only had a handful of starts, and weirdly enough, one of them's against the Rangers.
0: Yeah. And then you get... Hopefully, they get 1 or 2 wins. I don't even want to predict how many wins they could possibly get against the Angels because the Angels seem to play their best baseball against this team.
1: And they just took the Astros to the cleaners. Yeah. They beat them 2 out of 3.
0: Dude, Grayson Rodriguez in that last Rangers or Astros game gave up 2 runs over 6 innings and looked like a legitimate 1-2 guy.
1: And that was after the Angels lost a series to the Royals where they almost got no hit in one of the games to Noah Cameron. I don't know if you're familiar with his game. I sure wasn't. And he took a no-hitter into the 7th, I believe. And I forget who blew. I think it was Vaughn Grissom blooped a hit into left, and that was their only hit for the game. It's just... Dude, the Angels are so bad, but yet they somehow just shock people into wins.
0: If you want to play winning baseball against the Angels, you got to hit everything at Vaughn Grissom.
1: Sure. Braves, I don't want to say great, but I'll say great.
0: He is a liability at third base.
1: And he's kind of been moved over. He came up as a shortstop, but he's obviously not playing shortstop there.
0: No.
1: He's played, other infield spots.
0: Were you surprised they didn't trade Neto at the deadline?
1: A little. I don't know his full, to do as far as years of control, salary. I didn't bother to look that up, but I know he was a name mentioned out there.
0: Yeah.
1: And he's a power bat. He'll swing at a lot of stuff and strike out and not hit for a high average, but he'll definitely hit some home runs on you.
0: And he plays pretty solid defense at short. Like, I would put him probably at the same level as Seager as a defensive shortstop.
1: And for a team that doesn't have a whole lot going for him, especially in their lineup, you circle 2 guys. It's him and Trout. That's kind of the guys you look at. Don't let him beat you, especially Trout, because you kept pitching to him in that last series, and he kept beating you in every situation. Make somebody else hit the ball.
0: Yeah.
1: Just make somebody else hit
0: the
1: ball.
0: Make somebody else, like, just let the line make their lineup to actually do the job.
1: Right. It's a terrible lineup.
0: Yeah.
1: And they traded one of their best hitters, so it's a worse lineup than what it already was.
0: Yeah. They it's not going to be much fun because right after the Angel series, you go up to the South Side and you play the White Sox. And the White Sox took 2 out of 3 against you last time. Is that right?
1: Against what?
0: The White Sox.
1: Oh, against the Rangers? Yeah, I believe so.
0: That they took 2 out of 3.
1: That was what, a month ago?
0: Yeah.
1: Not too long ago.
0: Like the second series after the All-Star break.
1: Mm-hmm.
0: And the good thing is you faced Kay before and you took him to the yard. So you've got some you know a couple of these guys. You know Kay. You've seen Burke before. You can possibly do some damage because up there, Chicago is like a little hitter-friendly park too. So if you can get your offense just almost clicking, it doesn't have to click. It just needs to be almost there. Almost get it to make that little snap right there.
1: And I it's kind of funny. I just thought of this. The last time they played the White Sox, we were talking about matchups and teams and you know, we don't really know a whole lot about these guys, and they got three guys that can hit bombs. They got
0: Murakama.
1: Right, him, Montgomery, Vargas. They all have, 26 or more home runs.
0: Yeah.
1: And I kind of pinned them as the Angels, like similar.
0: Yeah.
1: As far as the power, they have those types of power hitters. Now, that was when the Angels had different guys in their lineup.
0: They saw Adele, Trout,
1: right.
0: Beto.
1: And so they have those types of hitters, which don't match up with Rangers pitching because the Rangers like to give up home runs. And then sure enough, the White Sox did just that. Now, some of their role players haven't been hitting nearly as well, like the Antonacci's of the world. He's kind of come back down to earth. But, yeah, you got to watch out for those power hitters. And for Burke, who they'll face in Game 3, he's lowered his ERA a full run in the last 2 months. Like, he's been on a pretty good streak. Now, he got touched up a little bit his last start, but he's been really good. I picked him up in fantasy. That's why I know this. he's been really good the past couple months for sure. And so if he's continuing that trend, it could be a long day for the Rangers, or maybe this last start shakes him up a bit and maybe they can get to him.
0: Yeah. Now, I know you hate it when I preview too far down the line, but I'm going to go one extra game.
1: Okay, one game.
0: One extra game. Right after the White Sox series, you go to Milwaukee, and you're facing the Miz.
1: Oh. Yeah, that's where the schedule is no longer in your favor.
0: No. For that 3 games, actually six games, not we're going to say 9 games because the Angels, the White Sox.
1: Right, the Angels own you, so they might as well be the 1927 Yankees. Yeah.
0: But I am looking forward to that game because I almost want to bet that they're going to get no hit.
1: You're just going to put in the call now?
0: Because they're going to go with a right-handed heavy lineup. Is that right? No, they're going to go with a left-handed heavy lineup against Miz.
1: Right. I don't think it matters which lineup they go with, but yep, continue.
0: But that means Nicky Lopez will give 2 to 3 strikeouts.
1: Carter will be in.
0: Carter will strike out.
1: You'll have Jock.
0: Jock will at least strike out twice, and he'll probably do a weak dribbler to first. And he'll be playing at first base. Where they'll hit a line drive and it'll break his glove.
1: Yeah, incredible. Isn't that incredible? The ball, that's just the kind of season it's been. If you just take Jock alone, just him alone in a nutshell, like that is the Ranger season.
0: If I was going to go see a banana.

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1: This is what I thought was interesting, by the way, and this we're flipping back. He disappears into the dugout after the line drive. Who hit that?
2: I don't remember.
1: But it was in the Nationals game, and the line drive snaps the webbing on his glove.
2: Goes right through it.
1: Right through it to right field, and the runner's on second. He doesn't have a glove in the dugout. He has to go into the clubhouse.
2: Well, he only has one glove, as we found out a couple months ago.
1: Well, he doesn't even have an outfielder's glove anymore.
2: That's what I mean. He only has that glove. That was probably his only glove.
1: So he has to go. He goes into the dugout, and he's in there for at least a minute.
2: He's got to find a lefty's glove. There's not as many of them.
1: He goes in there, he gets a glove, and comes back out. They didn't inspect him. They didn't inspect the glove. They didn't look at anything. They just let him go.
2: Well, yeah, I mean, it's jock.
1: It's just jock, but...
2: The Nationals are like, well, he's in the field. That's more than we can ask for.
1: Yeah, like, we are already in the plus here.
2: Went right through his glove, which, by the way, that should be an error.
1: Yeah,
2: I don't know if they've changed it yet, but that
1: I don't think they have.
2: That's an error.
1: I don't think they will.
2: By rule, that is an error. They give him a hit, but by rule, it's an error because of failure to maintain your equipment. But
1: yeah, well,
2: between that and the outfield glove this year, and him turning it around offensively, is like the perfect comparison for this Ranger season. It's just nothing makes sense.
1: Not at all. He's almost the newest version of a Mike Napoli.
2: He's just a character, man.
1: You remember the couple games that Mike Napoli tried to play in left field?
2: Yeah. Even at first base, it felt weird, but yeah.
1: All right. Well, you guys have been listening to Rangers Ranch. Tyler and I both greatly appreciate you guys giving us an hour or so of your time here on a nice, beautiful Saturday or Sunday afternoon. Man, let's just go out and get a couple wins, please.
2: Don't get no hit.
1: Don't
2: until the Miz game.
1: Yeah, the Miz game, you can get no hit there because I think everybody is kind of expecting that. But unlike the Joe Musgrove no-hitter. But anyways, that's going back too far. Thank you guys for listening to Rangers Ranch here on 96.7 and 1310 The Ticket. Man, have a good weekend. Bye.
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1: What's up, fellas? 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

0: Hey, y'all, it's Charlie Starr from Blackberry Smoke. Y'all know our fans are like family to us, and family watches out for each other, especially when we're out riding. So before you or your crew get on your motorcycles, make sure you're good to ride. Even one drink could be too many. Don't let a good ride end the wrong way. This little bitty town, it ain't nothing new. We all stick around. Ride sober or get pulled over.
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1: But right now, no one knows who is speaking. Because it is time to throw up
2: the
1: signal.
2: Everybody knows. We don't need to do the song.
3: No one knows. No one knows until right now. Gordon. Who is that?
2: Gordon.
3: No one knows his name. Who's about to speak?
2: You don't throw up a signal. I'm already here.
1: No, you're not.
2: I've been here since Gordon. The morning show.
3: Gordon.
2: Okay, let's go ahead and start the content.
3: Sir,
2: time for content.
4: Oh, really?
3: Gordon. Oh, look who it is. I had no idea who was going to be here.
2: What is that oh, really from?
3: It's Gordon Keith.
5: From Campound a few years ago, wake up call.
2: Okay, all right, that makes sense.
3: That's right, it is.
2: I was about to say, it sounds like I'm in a restroom or something, but it's that hallway.
3: Yeah, I remember.
4: From Campound. Really?
3: Sure. You're so dramatic.
2: I know.
3: How are you, man?
2: Remember that time I woke you up with a motorcycle?
3: I do remember that,
2: outside
3: yes.
2: Outside your room.
3: That was so loud. Very jarring. That's okay.
2: I probably did so much damage to my motorcycle, rev bombing it like that. It was not smart.
3: So what's up with the wardrobe change?
1: Yeah, why did you do that?
2: I don't know what you're talking about.
3: You usually are wearing black pants with black shoes and a black t-shirt every day.
2: I refuse to be
3: now,
2: typecast
3: all
2: like
3: of
2: that.
3: A sudden,
2: I don't.
3: You have on blue slip-on shoes with white tube socks and action pants. Yeah. Is this like a midlife crisis?
2: Yeah.
3: Well, I feel the cars and the motorcycles and everything else is kind of in the midlife crisis handbook. Yeah.
2: Yeah.
3: Do you feel like you've gone through that, like past that? Because
2: I've always had a kind of an issue with even the term midlife crisis.
3: Why is that?
1: Because how do you know when your midlife is?
2: Yeah, there's that. And because even when I was in my 20s, I was going through a crisis about mortality. It's like I never remember not being in crisis about mortality. And to me, it seems like it's imposing a narrative on something that doesn't need a narrative. It's like you're interested in things and you want to try new things, so you do that. And it's not because of a crisis. It's because you want to do it and you know that your time is limited on the earth.
3: But I think if you get to a certain point in your life where you haven't thought about it before and now, like I don't think in my 20s I was worried about. I don't think a lot of people are. I think you're.
2: And they even have a term for that now. It's quarter life crisis.
3: Nah,
2: they call it.
3: I've never heard that. That's absolutely dumb.
1: I've heard it too.
2: Well, see, it's the same. I mean, it's just as smart as the other one.
3: But I do think
1: you have four.
2: Oh, he's. You know what? He's going through an end of life crisis. He's wanting to travel back to his childhood home. Well, right. Why are we? Why does that have to be an end of life crisis? Why can't it just be that the person is wanting to go back and see someplace?
3: But I do feel like there's a certain age when you have that curiosity of certain things that's categorized as just that. Then when you build up the years, I feel like it is a little bit different. And maybe I'm alone in my thinking. But okay. If you're curious about something in your 20s, that's just the natural progression of how the mind works, I believe. But as you get older, in your 40s or whatever, and you start thinking, whoa, I'm in the third quarter. We were talking about this on the drive back from Austin this weekend. Like, man, we are firmly in the third quarter right now of life. If everything goes swimmingly, if you live a very long time, I'm in the third quarter. I'm out the halftime. We already had the performance, and we're still in the third quarter. It's not just the beginning of it. So when you think about it like that, I think that kind of heightens your mindset of, man, I haven't done these things. And some of those things that you want to do as a youth, maybe you're not capable of because you don't have the funds. You don't have the money to explore that. And once you get to that certain point where you can, and then it's just, you know.
2: Yeah, I definitely think that the awareness of time – it can be a great impetus to get things done that you, you know, that you've been dragging your feet on or just hasn't been top of mind or hadn't been a priority for you. You know, my obvious complaint about it is why do we make it a pejorative and call it a midlife crisis, whereas it's a whole life crisis. In a sense, it's either a crisis or it's, you know, a whole life crisis or just a whole life situation of we all have a clock that's ticking down.
3: Right.
2: And if you're interested in stuff, you need to do the stuff you're interested in while you can. And we've made midlife crisis to be this thing that's you're supposed to make fun of people for doing new things or buying new things or having new experiences because they're in the middle of their life and they realize that they want to do things before they die.
1: Yeah.
2: And we make fun of them for that, which seems like an odd response to the fact that of something that we should be praising people for doing.
1: But I think we'll make fun of people for doing anything.
2: That's just, right. Yeah.
1: But I think overall, like but overall, you like, will, like
2: but
1: you'll
2: making
1: embrace
2: fun of the
1: though.
2: Old person who has always wanted to go to Europe and now they're going to Europe at the age of 67.
1: Man, I don't think a lot of people.
2: Why do we make fun of them? For
1: I don't
2: that?
1: Think a lot of people are making fun of those people.
2: But that's what I'm saying.
1: I think you're saying, saying my like, God, why, that's great.
2: But
1: that's,
2: why would we make fun of someone for doing something in midlife or quarter life or end of life? In response to their own mortality.
6: I think it's a societal pressure because a lot of it, when you talk about a midlife crisis, it's the guy who bought the sports car or left his wife or did whatever.
1: And he has the rug and he's,
6: I think,
1: you know.
6: Well, because I think people
2: well, like the sports car
6: stuck.
2: Thing is, and well, the wife thing and all of that, that's, that touches on different matters.
6: Right. Of course it does.
2: But like the guy who finally has enough money to buy the car that he always wanted when right. he was 20. And then we make fun of that guy for getting that car. That seems odd to me.
6: I would agree. I think some of it, though, is that people, I don't know if it's midlife crisis as much as an awakening of now I, to your point, I have the money, I have whatever it is where I've discovered I don't like the life I've been living. And now I feel I have the inner peace, the power, whatever you want to call it, to be able to make some of these choices. Now that I look at my life and say, man, I'm not really happy and I don't want to be here mm-hmm. 5 years from now, 10 years from now. So I'm going to do these changes that shock other people because you go, well, man, you for 30 years you've been living this
2: yeah.
6: way.
2: And other people can act offended because you're not behaving in the predictable manner that I've always been
1: right.
2: accustomed to. You're right. doing something different. What's up with that?
1: But I do.
2: And is it a crisis?
1: I do think, and it's probably not a crisis. It's probably not properly named.
2: Right.
1: I think a lot of people, you can't satisfy everyone, and you know that. And every time you do something, the thing that sticks with you the most is the criticism that you get. Mm-hmm. I can go buy this Ferrari that I've always wanted. And there are 95 people that will say, my gosh, that's great. You know, awesome. I'm glad you have the opportunity to do that. And then there are five people that, midlife crisis, what's wrong with
2: right.
1: this dude?
2: Yeah.
1: But that's the one that sticks in your mind the most.
2: Right.
1: You are really going with the loud minority that's talking badly about you instead of just living your life and doing your thing. You can always say, I'm not worried about what other people will say. I'm going to mm-hmm. do what I want to do. And that's a stone cold lie for about 95% of the population.
2: Yeah.
1: You 100% care of what other people think. And it affects you in such a way that it may cause you not to do it. Peer pressure is a bitch, man.
2: It is. And a lot of times I think that a lot of things that we call midlife crisis happens at a time when the person stops caring what other people think.
1: Yes.
2: It's exactly. like, I don't want to go out and get, start riding a motorcycle because, man, people will say that I'm a midlife crisis. So I need to make sure that for my one life on earth, I avoid that criticism and be the person who doesn't ride a motorcycle, who wants to, but doesn't do it because that way I can keep people happy on the internet or my friends
1: right,
2: or my
1: right.
2: periphery group that they won't criticize me for.
1: Yep. The whispers behind your back. You know,
2: yeah,
1: if I, all
2: right.
1: of a sudden I rolled in the next day and I had
2: sure
1: a that, full sleeve right. of tattoos because that's something I always wanted to do. You get, oh man, you know, what are they going to say? What are they going to think if I do that?
2: Mm-hmm.
1: And I think you will free yourself if you don't actually worry about it and just live your life and do your thing.
2: And I think a lot of people get to that point. We spend so much of our lives concerned with what other people think. And then as you get older, a lot of times you will stop caring so much. And once you hit that tipping point where it's like, you know what? I do want to start rock climbing. I've always wanted to do it. And there are going to be people who say that, hey, oh, look, midlife, and all of a sudden he's going out and rock climbing. Here's a guy who hasn't done this his whole life, and he's starting something new. Uh-oh, midlife crisis.
1: Right, right.
2: And at the same time, I think a lot of people just say it because we're always trying to fill space with words. People, a lot of times in their criticism, don't even mean anything by it. They're just saying it because here's it's a comment that I can make.
1: And they kind of think it's funny, and they want
2: yeah, they
1: you
2: may
1: to
2: think
1: laugh.
2: It's kind of funny.
1: It's
2: yeah.
1: like, yeah, right. everybody wants to be a comedian.
2: Right.
1: And if it's not affecting anyone negatively, then you go about it. If you go by, yeah, if you want to go ride motorcycles or climb rocks, that's on you, bro. What is that doing
2: yeah.
1: to me?
2: Thanks, yeah. man.
1: Why would I care about what you're doing? Now, if we're friends and we're cool, I may go, huh. You all right, man? Everything cool or something like that. But yeah. other than that, you know I've got your back. It's fully supported. But you get to sometimes to where if I say, you know what? I'm having a midlife crisis. Whoop, I'm going to get divorced. I'm going to do this. I'm going to do that. And then it affects other people. And that's where it gets a little hairy, I think.
6: It yes. can. But again, it goes to self, right? And how much do you value self? Because some people will say, well, that's just selfishness at play. But to some regard, I think that is an important thing to actually have some selfishness at times in life to do what truly makes you happy that other people may look at and be like, well, that can't possibly make you happy. You've been doing this for however many years or living your life this way when you might finally feel you have the power to say, actually, I've always kind of wanted to do this or I've changed my mind or I've grown in a way in which this is no longer compatible, what have you. And people are afraid to do that because it's easier, like what you guys yeah. are saying, to and, appease those people.
2: And, you know, life is a balance. You know, the middle way is probably the right way, and you can't be totally selfish. You can't change your entire life and right. jettison everyone in your life and all that because you live in relationship with other people, and you have to balance, you know, how much of yourself are you in service of and how much you're in service of the other people, and it's hard to get that answer
1: yep.
2: correct.
1: That's right. Right. That's right.
2: You don't want to err on the side of being a doormat for everyone, and you don't want to be the supreme selfish Rick with a P.
1: Yeah, but you have right. responsibilities. You have kids. You have a wife. You have a family.
2: And how do you thread that needle and navigate to have a meaningful life that's yep. in service of others while still retaining your service to yourself?
1: Man, my dad tells me that all the time. You know, he got married really young. They were 20. My dad was into drag racing and cars, and he was still doing it when we first got married. And my sister and I were first born and didn't realize, you know what? I can't keep up with this and then keep this family going. You know, we have to give up something, and he did. And it's one of those things to where if we were out the house and all of a sudden he wanted to go on the drag racing circuit, we'd say, oh, that's a midlife crisis. Like, man, I had to put that on pause
6: right.
1: for my whole
6: right.
1: entire life to raise my family, and now I kind of want to get into it to see if that's, you know,
2: right.
1: to kind of pick up where I left off. And I don't think anyone would have been upset about it, but I think you're right.
2: But it raises that question of, right. okay, but you're a dad and you've got these. And he's like, yeah, but I put that on pause for all those years until now. Maybe I want to take back on a little bit of that risk because this is something that's meaningful to me now that I've got you raised and you guys are out of the house and yeah. launched into the world and all that. But yeah, it's always a delicate balance, and it's always something that you have to consider as to how much, because I know that riding a motorcycle is a risk for me.
1: Sure.
2: It's more dangerous than a car. So the enjoyment or the soul satisfaction you get out of it, how much is worth it? Is the juice worth the squeeze?
1: Have you always been a risk taker?
2: No, I would say that I've been more risk averse in my life.
1: Yeah, me too. And that's why I wouldn't even think about if you ever saw me on that, call 911.
2: On a motorcycle?
1: Yeah.
2: Go riding with me. I'll teach you to ride.
1: Yeah, no.
6: Yeah, go ride.
2: Do you ride a bike? Did you ride a bike a lot?
1: Yeah, of course.
2: During the time when you grew up, every kid rode a bike.
1: Yeah, absolutely.
2: I don't think it's quite as common anymore. But
1: and it didn't feel risky riding a bike.
2: Which
1: a motorcycle
2: is weird.
1: Now, you know, kids, you just, like when we went skiing the one time, and as adults that are first learning how to ski are arms out and they're wobbly
6: no
1: and they're shaking.
6: Yes.
1: There's a 3-year-old that's just zooming right back. Mm-hmm. They don't care. They don't have any
6: right,
1: fear.
6: Right.
1: It's just how that goes down.
2: They're not in their head about the
1: right,
2: risk of
1: right.
2: it.
1: Right.
2: They're
1: and
2: just
1: now
2: doing
1: that's
2: it.
1: All we're thinking about. If I fall, I'm going to break something. If I do this, I'm going to hurt myself.
2: Yeah. You know what? I've had a very strange reaction to lately for the past few weeks. I've been riding a scooter, which is a small, you know, it's a motorcycle, but it's a small displacement motorcycle. I think the top speed is probably only 45 miles an hour.
6: That's
2: And for whatever reason, I'm riding that on streets, and I feel safer on that than I do on my motorcycle, even though I'm traveling around the same speed a lot of times on both of those, because the scooter comes with it a different set of expectations. It's framed in my mind as, well, this is a lower speed thing, And it seems like cars also kind of give grace to the scooter that they don't to the motorcycle.
1: Definitely not the motorcycle. You're right. And I don't know why that is.
2: I don't know why that is either.
1: I think I'm the same way. I'm the same way.
2: You know, I don't know what's going on with that, but the scooter feels like a safer proposition.
6: It does. Than the motorcycle. Yeah, mentally, if you're just on a city street, not even the highway, if you're just going from your house to the store and you don't ever get on a highway, you see a guy in a scooter, you go, oh, well, he needs extra space, or there is something.
2: But a motorcycle, because what is this guy doing, man? What is he doing?
1: Right.
6: Like, oh, great, I bet he's going to blare his music at me. I've got to listen to him and his loud engine next to me in traffic or whatever.
1: It goes from bike to scooter and then motorcycle. They get no love at all.
6: Yeah, that's so interesting.
1: And I'm the same way, and I don't know why my thinking is.
6: And maybe I think because the way that you sit on the scooter, it just looks so nerdy.
2: Yeah, it's so nerdy, and it's not intimidating.
6: Are you okay? Can I help you?
2: You're all right, buddy. Hey, I'll give you a wide berth here and everything. That's cool, man. You go.
1: Maybe the different type of helmet. You just don't look intimidating on a motorcycle.
2: I'll be at four-way stops, and people wave me through if I'm on the scooter. It's like they're trying to help me.
1: On a motorcycle. I mean, you stay right there.
2: On a motorcycle. Good Lord, man.
6: I got right. Angel, away, dude. Like, this is it.
1: That is wild. Maybe I have to just
6: your motorcycle is not a Harley or anything, is it?
2: No, I just have it's a dual sport motorcycle. Yeah. It kind of looks like a dirt bike, but it's street legal.
6: There's something about the motorcycle mentality that when you see one, you're like, oh, okay. This guy.
2: Look at this guy. Oh, Jesus, this guy.
1: Weaving in and out of traffic. Who do he think he is? Huh?
2: But scooter, motorists are nicer to me. And for whatever reason, in my own mind, when I'm riding that thing, I don't feel as endangered, and it makes zero sense because I'm still going 45 miles an hour, which I'm often going on my motorcycle. But on my motorcycle, I'm like much more tense and looking around, looking at all these cars. I know these cars are going to jump out at me on the motorcycle.
6: Yeah.
2: But I don't quite feel that on the stupid little 2-stroke 50cc scooter.
6: Well, I mean, are you still wearing your slip-ons on the scooter or no?
2: You know, that's the other thing. Right. So on the motorcycle, I'm what's called at-gat, all the gear all the time. I wear my helmet. I wear my, armored pants.
6: Yeah.
2: I wear an air vest even. I wear a jacket that has armor in it as well. So I'm all the gear, all the protective gear. On the scooter, I'll wear the jacket and the helmet. And then, I'll just wear regular footwear and everything. Once again, it's this expectation is different with me, and I find myself completely enjoying this lack of, I guess, safety concern on the scooter. It feels so much lower stakes.
1: It's because of the horn.
2: Meet me. Meet me. Meet me.
1: Maybe it is. All right, put up the signal.
2: The end.
1: Hey.
2: Right. We don't need the song even at the end.
1: It's going. Everybody, join in.
2: You just get the tease for your next segment, and we're done.
7: Gordon.
2: What's coming up next, Donnie? What's coming up next? You don't need to sing.
1: Own a scooter.
2: We've already heard the song a million times. So once again, this is valuable time. We could sell this for commercial space.
1: Scooter.
2: Didn't help anyone.
7: Gordon.
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22: 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If you want to share what's been living in your brain for days, weeks, months, even years, who knows? The crazier and weirder, the better. And before we get to the P1s, let's start with something that I think has infected both of our brains. And this is something that we probably reference, I don't know, in pre-show or off the air, yeah, multiple times per week. And that would be the greatness of the HBO sitcom from a few years back, Eastbound and Down, with the great Steve Little, who plays the character Stevie Janowski. And he is with Kenny Powers, and they are thinking about starting a baked potato kiosk in the mall. And this is the season where Kenny has become a TV talking head celebrity, and Stevie Janowski has got more swagger. And in this scene, Stevie's wearing a bright orange dress shirt with a chain, pink pants, and a tiger hat sort of cocked to the side. Yeah. A lot of attitude. And this is something that I reference quite a bit, especially when I'm cooking at home.
23: Now, Kenny, I've been doing a lot of thinking. You know how you said we don't want to be Pinkberry? Well, what do you think about starting with something along the lines of, boom, that kiosk right there. Now check it out. This is how it's going to work. First, we'll get people's attention with how hot and how banging our waitresses are, right? And then when they walk over, they're going to smell those baked potatoes cooking in the microwave, and ka-ching, we're making money, money, money, money, money.
0: No diggity, no doubt. I like to bang it up. This is wonderful, Holmes. I'm loving how you sexualize the food. This is perfect for a shopping mall.
23: It's very sexy.
0: The only thing I'm seeing I'd like to put an amend on, perhaps a little more room here for the fixins. You know what I'm talking about?
23: Ooh, we're going to have a lot of fixins?
0: We're going to have so many fixins up in this mother... We call the sauce station the sauce rack.
23: Ooh.
0: Get it? Goes with the theme.
23: Oh, yeah.
0: Yeah, so every single sauce needs to have a double entendre sexual name. Do you understand?
23: Instead of bacon bits, bacon...
0: Ooh, that's good. Hell yeah. This is gonna go through the roof, man.
23: Ooh.
0: I'm gold these days.
23: Ooh.
0: Kinda makes me wonder why the hell so many people are trying to tell me to slow down. Seems like mother should be shutting the hell up and enjoying the show.
23: Who the is trying to tell you to slow down?
0: Guy Young, for one. Yeah.
3: So anytime I'm trying to dress a salad or a baked potato or put some sauce on something, always have to have some fixins.
4: Some fixins. Was this before or after? Because it all starts to run together for me. The outtake where they're sitting around. It's like, get your own damn fixins.
3: Well, the outtakes of this are real funny because neither of them could hold it together.
4: Yeah.
3: Now this,
4: get your own fixins.
3: I think that's season 3, I want to say, from The Greatness of Eastbound and Down, which... That's one of those shows maybe 5-10 years from now I'm going to go back and rediscover because its initial run was absolute fire.
4: And that first season, too, because that was when Will Ferrell was in the first season. I don't know if I saw every episode, but I feel like I've seen the highlights where he was the long blonde-haired dude.
3: Yeah, the car salesman.
4: So great.
3: And,
4: so funny.
3: You also have season 2 where they go to Mexico and he's trying to resurrect his baseball career. It's good stuff. Danny McBride.
4: Vixens.
3: Funny. All right, let's get to the P1s. This is from P1 Keith. Keith says, Il posto dulce. That's the sweet spot in Spanish.
4: Okay, cool.
3: He says, I recently had a new tenant move rent-free into my head. Several ticket personalities make note of a scorigami when one occurs, a score combination that occurs for the first time in the sport, in case you don't know. I think Bob and Junior are big on this, but I might be forgetting others. Anyway, the recent scorigami concept creeped into my head when placing an order online at a large retail platform which shares a name with a certain South American rainforest. I placed a recent order for both lawn sprinkler and pack of face soap. I wondered whether that specific odd combination of products has ever been ordered together, an online scorigami, if you will.
4: Okay.
3: Now, I can't help but wonder every time I place an order with an unusual combo of items whether it's a whether its combination is a scorigami.
4: I like this
3: for
4: online
3: commerce.
4: Like if Amazon could track this or something and we could call it a storigami.
3: Okay.
4: Like if you buy two things or I think that would be a really great marketing device for Amazon to get people to buy more things. And if you buy, you know, whatever this guy's getting online or at the store, it's like, oh, congratulations, you got a storigami, you get 10% off your next purchase. Look at that. Just an idea, man.
3: What's the most random-ass thing you regularly order from a place like that?
4: Man.
3: Because there's only specific things you can just get on Amazon. Like, they're hard to find in the store. We have one that's a little embarrassing for our pup, because she has...
4: Butt cream?
3: Well, she has...
5: Pads or whatever.
3: Yeah, she has anal glands that are a little stinky sometimes, so we have to get the butt wipes.
4: Mm.
3: Yeah.
4: Biscuit's going to be so embarrassed. You're talking about that on there.
3: She really is.
5: We have the automatic reorder of the dog treats, like the little whimsy dog treats. We go through them so fast that they automatically renew every month. We get a new
3: box. Might want to slow down on those because pup can put on a few pounds.
5: Well, they're not the big ones. They're tiny, so it's good. It's okay.
4: I don't know if there's anything too random that I'll get, especially pairing. Like, I'll get my caffeine drinks. I'll order those on Amazon because it's cheaper to do it on Amazon than go to the store to get it.
3: I feel like Ham would buy stuff in bulk.
24: I mean, gummy vitamins, but that's about it.
3: Gummy vitamins.
4: Your Flintstones kids.
24: Yeah.
3: 10 million strong and growing. All right. This is from beautiful P1 Kylie, who is a frequenter here on Rent Free. She says, my sweet, handsome boys, I guess that's us, how could I have missed this E-Bombs World treasure? I never knew where It's Still Real to Me, Damn It, and Thank You for What You Do Your Bodies came from, let alone that they came from the same source, but I stumbled across this gem from at least 2009. What even was this event, and why was homie so choked up about it? Stay always the sweetest, and thank you for all you've done to your bodies. Heart hand emoji, Kylie. And yeah, this was from one of those wrestling forum things where it looked real low rent, where I think Jim,
5: high school gym,
3: Jim Cornette and maybe a couple other washed up wrestlers were talking to a smattering of people on the bleachers, and they go to this one guy for a question and he just couldn't hold it together.
1: Next question, Jeff, where are you? Right there.
2: Yeah. I just want to thank each and every one of y'all for all you've done to your bodies. It's still real to me, damn it. I mean, thank you.
6: Easy, man.
2: Thank y'all, guys. Y'all are awesome. Thank you so much, Mr. Funk, for saying what needed to be said. I don't want to see another one of these.
6: Well, thank you.
5: Why haven't we used that?
4: What was the like question before that, or the panel even about that? He's so sad.
3: I'm not sure, but it's so incredible how many people close emails or tweets or whatever with "thank you for what you've done to your bodies."
4: And this was a super viral video of pretty early YouTube, so I wonder how much that gets, because I only hear "thank you for what you do to your bodies" and "ticket lexicon." Like, you don't really, you'll see this video pop up every now and then and get recirculated on Twitter and social media.
3: Another real underrated part of that, and it's hard to hear because the guy's clearly having an emotional moment, but one of the wrestlers is like, "chill out, man. Just, can you replay that for me, Ham?"
2: I'll be, thank you.
6: Easy, man.
2: Thank y'all, guys. Thank you. You're awesome. Thank you so much, Mr. Funk, for saying what needed to be said.
1: Say it.
2: I don't want to see another one of these.
4: I want to know what was said
2: thank
4: that
2: you so much,
4: needed
2: Mr.
4: to be
2: Funk,
4: said.
2: For
4: say it.
2: What needed to be said.
3: Oh, man. I'm guessing wrestling's not fake because of the hell they put their bodies through.
4: So, yes, thank you to Ty Walker for giving us that viral moment.
3: And thanks to Kylie, as always.
4: Yeah.
3: This is from P1 Ryan. He says, "Hello, Sweet Spot. What lives on my mind rent-free is wondering why Jeannie Buss sold the Lakers. She may not have any kids, but she has siblings who do. Kind of seems stupid on her part to sell. It's not like she was struggling, or the team was struggling like the Oakland Athletics, one of those smaller market teams. Her father owned the team for over 60 years. It's not like she was in need of money." Ryan, well,
4: maybe she just didn't want to deal with it anymore.
3: Maybe, but she is also bucking back at the five siblings who agreed to sell the remaining 17.8% share to the Bob Iger, Josh Kushner group that sold for $12.5 billion last week. And she's trying to like hold that up. So she still wants that little shred of minority ownership. So she still doesn't want to totally give it up.
4: Mm-hmm.
3: But all of her other siblings do. And five against one, I'm curious how this is going to shake out in the
7: court. She still wants to be governor.
3: Yeah. So she's like Mark Cuban, who wants to not be the owner but still be in charge.
4: Yeah, have his cake and eat it too.
3: And this is the only job she's ever held in her life.
4: Mm-hmm.
3: So I don't know if she necessarily wanted to sell, but when somebody's offering you $10 to $12 billion, I mean,
4: I think, I think I would take $10 billion for, and it is, you know, it's, like you said, it was her dad's team, and then she's the governor of it.
3: It's the family legacy.
4: Yes.
3: Which I don't understand, and I don't know what's going on in the Buss family, because the patriarch is dead. Maybe she doesn't get along with any of her other siblings, and the rest of them are saying, screw it, we just want to cash out and be done with this. So maybe she's the problem.
4: Maybe.
3: In that family dynamic. Mm-hmm. It's hard to know.
4: Yeah.
3: All right, let's move on to Ben. Let's wrap it up with Ben. He says, during an interview on You Ball, You Get the Call, Deion Sanders wants to have chicken talk with Von Miller. Prime didn't know that turkeys lay eggs, and Von teaches him a biology lesson. This is from 6, 7, 8 years ago on NFL Network, where Deion would call one of the players of the game.
4: That was a great bit.
3: It was a great bit. He talks to Von Miller, and Von, of course, owns his own chicken farm. He knows everything about poultry.
8: Now, I'm through with the cards. I'm through with everything. Let's talk chickens. What you told me, it worked. And once I got the right disparity, they start back laying. But guess what I stumbled up on? Some naked necks.
25: Naked neck? What's naked neck?
8: They don't have any hair on the neck. They lay bigger eggs. It's unbelievable, man. I found them in can at the flea market.
25: Hey, I'm in it. I'm in it. Have you ever had a turkey egg?
8: A turkey?
25: Yeah, you ever had a turkey egg?
8: No.
25: See, we raise turkeys too. Turkey eggs, they just as good as chicken eggs. They just a little bit bigger.
8: I ain't no turkey's legs.
25: What? Come on, bro. Owlbears lay eggs.
8: I ain't know that. See, you educate me. I like that, man. You educate me every time I see you, you educate me. But I do have a collection of cowboy hats that are unbelievable, man.
6: So he thought...
5: It was from eggs to cowboy hats.
6: He thought turkeys just gave birth to baby turkeys. You know how weird that would look?
3: Yeah, we don't think about turkey eggs very often.
6: We don't.
3: You don't get those at your typical grocery store.
5: Dude, if he freaked out about a turkey laying an egg, what about an ostrich?
3: Yeah, those are like footballs.
5: Like, he would melt his brain.
6: Does he know that ostriches don't give birth to just baby ostriches?
3: I just love the first part of that. I feel like that could be a drop, and we want to start talking about chicken. Dion can lead us into that.
8: Yeah, okay. What you told me, it worked. And once I got the right disparity, they start back laying, but guess what I stumbled up on? Some naked necks.
6: Naked necks.
3: Some naked necks.
8: Now, I'm through with the cards. I'm through with everything. Let's talk chickens.
3: Let's talk chicken.
24: Disparency?
3: Yeah, don't worry about it.
6: It's fine.
3: He was wrong. So that's another edition of Rent Free. If you want to add to the conversation, we will share your insanity with the class. Rentfree1310@gmail.com.
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18: It's back to school month here in August for kids around the Metroplex. Well, joining us now in the Ticket Hotline is a kid that we've caught up with from time to time just to see what's going on with today's youth here in America and in our Metroplex. And understand this is his first day of school. We say good morning to Dylan, the argumentative teen. Hey.
20: Whatever.
18: How's it going?
3: Whatever.
20: Let's make it short here, old timer. I don't want to waste part of my day talking to a couple old boomers.
18: Well, happy first day of school, Dylan.
20: Yeah, you know, it's a cool day. First day of my senior year. So
3: a big year.
20: So young and hot. How old are you? Like 100?
18: Yeah.
3: Not yet.
20: Not yet. Hey, George, would it make you feel better? Why don't you turn off your mic?
3: Don't start with me.
20: Oh, hey, Mr. Super Old. Start with me. Don't start with me.
3: Well,
20: why don't you mix up your meds and die already, huh?
18: Why, wow, Dylan?
3: Come on. We brought you on our show just to talk about the school year ahead. What are you looking forward to this year?
20: Oh, man, bro, my life is so fire.
3: Is it?
20: Yeah, got a great schedule this year. Mm-hmm. Started my day with lifting, then I do football.
3: Yeah.
20: Then I got study hall.
3: Yeah.
20: Then I'm out at noon.
3: That's it. What are you going to graduate?
20: Oh, yeah, of course. Already got a great life lined up, dude.
3: Okay, wow. That's good.
20: I've probably already been accepted into most Ivy League schools now.
18: Probably.
20: So now it's just a matter of figuring out which one will maximize my NIL.
18: Okay.
3: Oh, you think you're going to play in college.
20: So I got to decide which Ivy League school to go to, and then I'll probably eat lunch.
18: Oh, okay. That's a busy day then.
20: Have like a steak or something.
18: Isn't this your third or fourth senior year?
20: Ooh, with the fourth of the year. Yeah, they keep inviting me back. What do you want?
18: they keep inviting you back?
3: I'm surprised
18: or?
3: You can play football then if you're over 19.
20: Let me ask you guys something, since you're like old and wise and crap.
3: Yeah.
20: When y'all look in the mirror, you're like, God, I wish I was dead already.
18: No.
20: God, that'd be so great.
18: No. We don't say that.
20: Oh. I made more of my DraftKings in a month than you probably made in radio your whole sad life. Good Lord.
18: You're on DraftKings, I take it, daily?
20: Yeah. Hey, let me ask, not George, who's the other one?
18: It's Craig.
20: Yeah, Mr. Turd over there.
18: Uh-huh.
20: Why do you think you're important?
18: Well, I don't.
20: Oh, hey, everyone, I'm Craig. I decided to enter the exciting world of radio.
18: I don't think...
20: dozens of people. people at once. What a joke.
18: I don't think I've ever said those words.
0: What are you going to do? What are your big plans for the FU?
20: Ooh, question from Big George over here. Why don't you shut your fart hole in the middle of your face?
0: After you graduate from the Ivy League school, what are you going to do then?
20: I'll probably just keep doing what I'm doing, man. Just killing it in the prediction markets.
0: Yeah.
18: Okay.
20: Meanwhile, over in Waste of Fleshville, we got old man George Dunham here, your friendly dill farmer. Ooh.
18: Yeah, we thought you would have matured a little bit in the year.
20: Old George farting around with red dirt and Metamucil. Boom, boom, boom. I'm George. I'm very gray-pubed and micropede. I like flowers and rabbits.
0: I've never said any of those things.
20: Ooh, will a sniper please take a shot at me?
18: No, Dylan.
0: Talk like
20: hey,
0: that.
20: Bro, y'all sound faded, man. Y'all smoke out this morning? You're not
0: no. You sound a little low-key faded.
20: Whatever. Whatever.
0: That was a good return.
18: You apparently still have some growing up to do, Dylan.
0: What school district? Hey.
20: What?
0: What school district are you in, anyway?
20: The best one.
0: Which one's that?
20: The best one. The one that's so rich, so great.
0: Okay. You just don't want to say.
20: Preparing me for life.
0: Okay, that's
20: fair
0: enough.
20: To make a lot of money. That's probably what I'll go into. I was thinking about maybe going into the financial space.
0: Are you? Okay.
20: But I don't know, man. I just think space is super gay. Even if it's financial.
18: Well, you got to stop getting held back first.
0: Yeah, hopefully
18: before you
0: can make it through.
18: You can get that
20: back,
18: job.
20: Man.
0: Good luck in study hall. Hope you pass that.
20: I made a promise to my friends that I wasn't going to graduate until GTA comes out.
0: Oh, gosh.
20: I'm not November.
0: Yeah, okay. You're going to be consumed with that.
20: Bet you it's going to suck, though. But not suck worse than you guys.
18: All right, maybe we just better let you go.
0: Yeah.
20: Oh, you got to let me go? Why? You guys got to hurry up and get busy inventing more stupid.
0: Yes. As a matter of fact, that is very true. I swear, you ever come around here, you're taking. You're over it.
18: God. Hey, why do we have him
0: I don't
18: on?
0: Know. This is the first time I've ever laughed at him. Usually he just raises my blood pressure and I want to kill him.
18: I'm sure we'll call him next August and he'll be starting his senior year again.
0: There he goes, Dylan, the argumentative teen.
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3: So yesterday at the very end of the show, I got mad. Because we had learned earlier in the program, the Braves brass basically said that, yeah, we offered quite a lot to try to get Jacob DeGrom in here to help us chase ourselves a nice little pennant here in the last couple of months of the season. And the Braves, Brewers, Dodgers all jockeying for that one seed out there. Brewers still got it, right, as of right now?
4: 37 games to go, though.
3: Yeah, a lot to go.
4: There's still time to screw it up.
3: So we learned that, again, I don't know what quite a lot means. You know, there's nothing concrete. I have no idea. But when I heard that, I was kind of mad that he exercises no trade whenever we found out that the Braves did make an offer. But then you hear that they were willing to give up quite a bit to a Ranger team and farm system that needs it. And then he was just kind of like, no, I'm good. I don't want to try to win a World Series. I'm good.
5: No, he wanted to win one here.
3: He did win one here.
5: He wants to win another one.
3: No thanks to him. But I think he knows the reality that this is not quite.
5: That's not what he said.
3: Well, I know, Dave, but you know the reality. He's going to stick with a pretty mid baseball team and ride it out here, and there's a decent chance that Jacob DeGrom has a couple of more starts for the Rangers, and then we don't ever see him again. If there's this looming strike that everybody talks about, and by the time that thing's over with, Jacob will be right at 40, and his contract's up after 2027 anyway. What's the deal with contracts during the strike?
4: They usually just toll and they expire.
3: You pay him though.
4: No,
3: you don't.
4: No.
3: So if there is a strike,
4: if there's a lockout or it's going to be a lockout.
3: Yeah.
4: Then
3: ain't nobody getting nothing.
4: Nobody gets nothing.
3: Okay. So his career would be over after 2027, regardless. And
4: which he probably entered into the math, by the way.
3: Probably so.
4: Like,
3: yeah.
4: if I'm actually going to move my family or do whatever, that's one thing. But if, you know, if this is...
3: But to me, that's even more reason to accept it, because you'd be moving for 3 months. You could keep the family here. It's not like you got to move everybody.
4: I just don't understand this conversation. I really don't, Corby, and I'm not trying to be condescending. He agreed.
3: I know.
4: They signed him to a no-trade clause. I thought about how could I express this in a different way. And the way I came up with, and this is not one for one, but let's flip it around to where the player wants something, but the team has him in a full commitment. And what I came up with was, let's say George Pickens found out that the New Orleans Saints wanted to pay him $45 a year.
3: Yeah.
4: And the Cowboys are like, yeah, but we just franchised you, and you're ours, and we don't care if you got a really great offer elsewhere, because we exercise our right to say too effing bad.
3: Yeah.
4: You're playing for us, and You are part of the Players Association that agreed to the franchise tag. So I'm sorry you got a really cool offer that you would love to send me, you know, that you would love to.

0: go get, because there is a team that wants you at this price, but you are committed and you can't do that move. And this is just the opposite, where a team has an offer they really like, but they've already made a commitment to a player that if you sign here, we agree that we cannot trade you.
1: Yeah, I know.
0: And then you want him just to, or you want the Cowboys to say, you know what, that sounds like a great offer for you. Tell you what, buddy, in the interest of just being cool, we're going to help you. We want you to go play for that team. We want you to get all that money because in our hearts, we just like to do good things for people.
1: Because in my head, I think that every one of these guys, especially somebody like him that's at the very top of his profession and has been forever, you know, granted, he's an injury waiting to happen, but essentially he's that. He's at the very upper echelon of what all these guys aspire to be. And in my brain, I think that they constantly want to win championships. And he has no shot of that here. And he already got one here when they didn't even play him because he was hurt the whole year. Yet they still are paying his $40 million every single year. Again, a contract that they agreed to. I understand that.
0: That they offered.
1: Right.
0: They didn't even have to agree to it. No, it was their idea.
1: But in my head, I think these guys are always like, yes, I get to go play for the Dodgers for 3 months. Yeah, I would like to do that. Or I get to go play for the Braves, who are right there as one of the best teams in all of baseball. Yeah, I would like to do that. And also, how about this, Rangers? Thank you for everything that you did for me. Thank you for my one World Series ring that I didn't even earn because I didn't play. Thank you for that. Thank you for paying me through the entirety of my contract, half of which I was injured. Half injured. Here's what I'll do for you. I'll go. That's what I think cool people do. People that want to win and people that have some sort of, I mean, I get it. Yes, they signed the contract.
0: There's an agreement.
1: Yeah.
0: That both sides agree to.
1: But you don't
0: they
1: have
0: abide
1: to be,
0: by
1: but
0: it.
1: You don't have to be a D about it. You can
0: no,
1: say
0: the Cowboys could let George Pickens go get his money somewhere.
1: Fine. Whatever. That's not really that's not apples to apples.
0: Well, no, it is. It's exact not. Same opposite where one side of an agreement just says, I want to be cool to you even though I have no reason to.
1: Yeah.
2: So would your argument be different if he had not been hurt all this time? If he did have a role in that World Series,
1: I think so.
0: like he's won multiple Cy Youngs, what if he won them both here?
2: Yeah,
1: he didn't.
2: If he had won or pitched 80% of his possible starts,
1: then
2: would you say
1: yes? I would.
2: Okay, yeah,
1: it is different.
2: It's fine. We honor your no trade clause.
1: Yeah,
2: but
1: it is. I would still
2: because
1: be we
2: off. Have not gotten value out of the contract that he signed that he owes it to the Rangers to be cool and accept this trade.
1: I would still be a little torqued. Just because the Rangers are kind of in a bad spot right now. Granted, they put themselves there with deals like this. I understand that.
0: I was going to say, how's that his problem?
1: It's not. It's not at all.
0: Oh, your farm system's bad? Okay, explain to me DeGrom, how that's my... not only is that my concern, but that's something that I should feel super compelled to help you guys build your farm system.
1: I just think, man, there comes a certain time, especially late in your career... where, yeah, you would want to go out there and be on the center stage of the sport that you love more than anything else.
0: No, and that's...
1: Like, what kind of competitor are we talking about?
0: No, listen. Well, I would say a competitor is somebody who goes to, like, 5 or 6 All-Star games and wins multiple Cy Youngs and pitches his butt off for you to the best of his ability. Like, do you think he's ever been a dog here? Do you think he's ever not given you everything
1: don't.
0: He has? Well,
1: I don't
0: that's at all. Well, that's what a contract is. I promise.
1: No, a competitor, though, is somebody that wants to win championships.
0: No, I'm saying what a contract is. If you say
1: a
0: competitor,
1: totally different.
0: Sure, but as we know, in any of these sports, there are two levels of competition: individual greatness, doing everything you can. See Tony Romo, see Jason Witten; these guys who have given everything they can to be the best they can be. But then you might say, "Well, Jason Witten, you never won a Super Bowl here. Does that stick in your craw?" Yes, it does. Okay, does it stick in your craw enough that if we trade you to New Orleans, you would say, "Cool, I want to go do that"? Maybe. But also, maybe not. Maybe I value that no, my family loves it here in Dallas, and I want to stay here, and this is where I want to be. Now, Witten, of course, is a
1: 3 months.
0: Well, maybe, but Witten's, of course, is a career Cowboy, so that's slightly different, except his 1 year with the Raiders. But I would just say that the team greatness is largely out of your control, and so many players, Jacob DeGrom probably included, says, I'm not going to spend my twilight years just chasing rings and going wherever the wind takes me.
1: Well,
0: and
1: I hate to tell Jacob DeGrom this is it. Like, well, it's about it.
0: Maybe.
1: Right? With the strike and all that, you reach a certain point where you're not going to play the sport anymore. You're not chasing rings like you're 32.
0: You're
1: 37 or 38.
0: I know. And I feel like we're in a big circle here. So let me try to land the plane by asking this. Why does a team agree to multiple no-trade clauses and then you decide, I'm going to take their side in trying to break them once their farm system needs help? Like, how does that make any sense?
1: They agree
0: to it.
1: I agree with that. I understand that. But I also think there is some sort of modicum of human decency that says, you know what? I'm going to do this. These guys have been great to me. I've loved it here. They gifted me a ring that I'll have
0: human
1: forever.
0: Human decency, Corby, is showing up for work and doing the best you can every day.
1: I know.
0: Day.
1: And maybe I look at $40 million every year and think it's a little bit different than $8 an hour, because it is. And so we gave you a ring, literally, here. You pitched 6 times in our World Series run.
0: Yeah, you also took Tommy John surgery, Corby.
1: I know.
0: Injuries
1: so
0: happen.
1: I know. So you got your $80 million over 2 years in which you didn't play. And then we make a deal to move you to a contender, not just a contender, a badass team. And you're like, nah, I'm good. But thank you. Thanks for everything you've done here. I just, as me, no way I would do that. No way. Not a chance. And I don't think either one of you would either. I don't. Even though you agreed to it and it's your right to exercise it, you don't have to do it.
0: No.
1: And it's three months of your life.
0: You can waive your no trade.
1: 3 months of your life.
0: But you can also say, yeah, we agreed to this, guys.
1: I know. And you can.
0: I told my wife we'd be here for 5 years. We're going to be here for 5 years.
1: It's the difference between the ultimate competitor and a guy that's just like, I'm good.
0: I think he competes pretty hard, Corby. Come on.
1: No. For a ring?
0: I think he's competed his entire career.
1: Now he gets a chance to go.
0: He's going to go to Cooperstown.
1: Right, but he gets a chance to go for a ring right now. Nah. Cool here. It's cool being 3 games under.
0: I don't know what to tell you, man.
1: I don't know what to tell you either.
0: I mean,
1: I think you're completely
0: you're acting like a guy who's a Hall of Famer is not competitive, and that's insane. He is merely asking them to agree to the thing they obviously proposed it.
1: Yeah.
0: Like, this is their contract.
1: Right.
0: So
1: you have every right to do it, but sometimes if you do have an out, it's okay to say, all right, I'll accept it.
0: It is.
1: Now you have to be ready for the other side of it.
0: You certainly aren't required to.
1: You're not. You have to be ready for the other side of it if you're a team, and I completely understand that. But at the same time, not a chance in hell I stay here. No way. And I do a solid for the organization that took a chance on me when everybody laughed at them.
0: Weren't they in first place when he didn't wave his no trade clause?
1: Yeah, they were kicking ass, Bob.
0: No.
1: Yeah.
0: Were they in first place, Corby?
1: What, at 500?
0: Were they in first place?
1: Who cares?
0: What are you talking about now?
1: So
0: a chance to compete in the playoffs?
1: You honestly think that this... I don't want to talk to you about this. This is ridiculous.
0: this is a terrible
1: argument.
0: You're acting like they're in last place and he needs to go someplace to win. They're in first place when he did this.
2: Yeah, yes. That's what he said. He said, I want to be part of a championship team here. And at that time, even if they were 500, they were in first place. They have a path to the playoffs.
1: Yeah. Looks great, doesn't it?
2: It's possible.
1: It's, oh God, you guys are idiots. Idiots.
0: I think the moral of this story is don't give out no trade clauses.
1: I agree. Or be cool.
0: Yes.
1: Be cool, bro.
0: In fact, write that in the contract.
1: Be cool.
0: We will not trade you for 5 years in parentheses or be cool.
1: Be cool.
0: Especially if our farm system is not
1: good. Everybody laughed at the Rangers for signing this guy.
0: You're absolutely asinine in this one. This is as nutty as you've ever been.
1: Not a chance. Everybody laughed at that contract. Everybody did.
0: Guy on first place team wants to stay on first place team. Corby wants him to be competitive.
1: First place team.
2: Likes his teammates. Likes where he lives.
0: Agrees to his own contract.
1: First place. You guys really bought. So right now the Rangers are in the playoffs.
0: I'm just trying to look at it from his position.
1: Oh, he thinks they're great.
0: No.
1: I'm sure he does.
0: No,
1: like,
0: but
1: we are a great team.
0: But he probably thinks, oh, yeah.
1: It's like the 26 Yankees here.
0: All right. Well, I realize everyone's probably super entertained by the Jacob deGrom argument, but we must move on.
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3: 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It's the Sweet Spot's Big Damn Deal of the Day.
16: As I looked another page, as I burn another page, I will try to find my place in the Diary of Jane.
17: OEA.
18: Sponsors?
19: DFW Security.
18: Thank you, Ham. And let's continue our Cowboys Big Damn Deal of the Day. As today's the last day in Oxnard, and then they have to come back to Dallas to finish up training camp, a game this weekend against the Arizona Cardinals. And like we've been saying for weeks, it's been a fairly quiet offseason with not a lot of controversy. It's been a relatively quiet training camp, even though you had some fights in the mixed squad practice from a couple days ago. And I think we kind of do this all training camp, and we do it with Hard Knocks, that we focus on a lot of the back of the roster guys that have a shot of making the 53. Maybe they can make a rotation somewhere. Maybe they get cut and they're on the practice squad. And then we don't really think about them again. We don't spend much time talking about, you know, some of the stars on the team, because it's a given, and we don't see him that much. We don't see the guys play in preseason games. And honestly, we haven't talked that much about George Pickens this offseason.
17: Yeah, before it was all settled that he would be playing on the franchise tag this year, we just assumed a number of months ago that that would be one of the narratives and storylines and one of the daily talking points, but he seems okay with getting $27 million this year. The Joneses got out in front of it and said, you know, we're not interested in negotiating right now. So it's been a non-issue. And he's gone about his work. And if you watch the videos that all the beat writers put out, if you listen to, you know, what they say, read articles, it seems like the most impressive player, at least on the offensive side of the ball in camp, by many of those who are out there every day, it's George Pickens. And you go back to the Saints scrimmage practice thing they had the other day. Yeah, there was a lot of stop downs with fights, but George Pickens made a number of plays, including one where Dak was feeling a little bit of pressure. He knew he had George Pickens deep. He said, F it.
18: Yeah.
17: I have such a big, badass receiver. I'm going to throw a 50-50 ball. And George Pickens skies and takes it away from a defender and catches it in the end zone. And I guess we shouldn't be surprised, because last year I don't think was some great anomaly. He put up great numbers because I think he's a great receiver. And you put him in a system where he's not the focal point, because what are you going to do? You're going to double him? Okay, CD's going to be open. Mm-hmm. Double 88? Well, Pickens has one-on-ones. So it feels like these guys are going to get their numbers no matter what. And I think if you want to dream on this season and think they can be a double-digit win team and make the playoffs and maybe do something they haven't done in 30 years, George Pickens is a central part of that.
18: Oh, yeah. And if we go back to January, I figured the way this training camp would be going would be very similar to years past, where they were going to franchise George Pickens. He would hold out. He would not be practicing. He would be, it'd be very similar to how Micah was last year. I just thought it's going to go down the same road, that maybe they trade him before the season starts. Yeah, I just thought it was going to get really messy, especially with the past that George has had in Pittsburgh. And I'd be very curious to hear what we were saying about Pickens around this time last year, because you're right. He's always been, like, his highs when he was in Pittsburgh were very high, but it felt like it was half of the time, you know? And
17: well, look, there's was times throwing that, him the ball in
18: right.
17: Pittsburgh.
18: He didn't have a quarterback.
17: That's the biggest part of this. You have Dak. Say what you will about Dak, he's a top 10 quarterback.
18: Yeah.
17: He never had that in Pittsburgh.
18: Yeah. And I mean, he's an alpha type receiver, and a lot of those dudes have the same personality where it's about them. They need the ball all the time. They want to be the number one guy in the room, and if you mix, you know, two guys that are top receivers with CeeDee Lamb and George Pickens. I was a little worried about that a year ago. But everything we've seen in the past 14 months or so, these two guys are really good friends. CeeDee Lamb has been paid already. George Pickens is playing on the franchise tag. He's going to make a lot of money this year. He's going to make a ton of money after this year. And it just, I don't want to get too ahead of myself, but I feel like there has been a change in George Pickens. Now, it wasn't completely perfect last year. It was the Detroit game where he, you know, was a bit lost. He wasn't fully bought in. But if this team is, if this is a good to very good football team this year, which a lot of us are being very optimistic on, I want to see him play on a good team and see how that translates. And he is in a contract year once again.
17: Just like he was last year. I mean, he balled out knowing he could make big money. He got tagged. Could get tagged again. I'm just curious what's the threshold of numbers that's going to make Jerry and Steven go, okay, we need to reevaluate this. Maybe we can make it work. The cap's going up. We can move things around to pay both CeeDee Lamb and George Pickens. Because right now, the way receivers are getting paid with JSN getting his new deal, resetting the market, it just feels like $34, $35 million probably isn't going to get it done if you have another 1,400-yard season.
18: Yeah, it feels like it starts at $35 million. And I know we've kind of danced around this a little bit in the past. You said you're not comfortable at paying two receivers $34-plus million.
17: I'm not saying I'm not comfortable. I don't think the Joneses are comfortable. Okay. I don't care. It's not my money. I don't give a damn. I mean, I want playmakers.
18: Exactly. Like, I especially who's up after Pickens that they're going to have to, like, next year it's Overshown is going to be a free agent, which we don't know about that right now if he's healthy.
17: Linebacker thing is different, though.
18: It is different, for sure. You've paid Quinnen Williams already. You've got your studs already paid. And the dude is 25, 26 years old. This isn't like you're paying a dude that's pushing 30 that's starting to lose his speed. He's got at least 4 to 5 really damn good seasons left. Like, you've got priority one done with Quinnen Williams already. And I know, like, we're not talking about any trades right now. I don't think they're entertaining the Max Crosby trade at the time being. Now, once we get to the trade deadline, maybe that's another story. But I'm making Pickens the number one thing right now to get done. Is you pay him, you have CeeDee Lamb paid. This team it's already seen as the best receiving core in the NFL for this season. And if you're looking at Dak's window for possibly 4 more seasons, get this done.
17: Yeah, I just think you have to look at the whole, at least half pie of the offense and just the dollars you're allocating. You already have a top paid guard. Tackle, it looks like they're going to hit the reset button on pretty soon unless Tyler Guyton just...
18: And that's going to be cheap.
17: ...figures things out. So that is going to be cheap, but you're also going to have to pay Tyler Booker sooner than you think. Cooper Beebe sooner than you think. He's heading into year 3. I think you want to keep the core of that offensive line together. And are you going to pay those guys top 5 money? I'm not totally sure, but it feels like each will get very high compensation per their position. So you're talking about 3 of your offensive linemen, 2 receivers. You're already paying Ferguson top 10 tight end money, which I'm sure that'll go up as the years go by. You're paying Javonte, which now looks reasonable money.
18: More
17: running backs are getting paid, but you still have the highest paid quarterback in the NFL. So as much as I don't want to agree with the Joneses, you are probably going to have to make a decision of who you pay and who you don't. But I just hope Pickens makes it an unavoidable narrative, you know what I mean?
18: Yeah.
17: Because if he puts up another 1,400 yard season with 8 to 10 touchdowns, opposite hopefully another Pro Bowl year by CeeDee Lamb, you owe it to Dak as he gets into his mid-30s.
18: Yeah, I'd still prioritize, and you know, if it's one or the other, and especially with, you know, BB as the center, I don't know what he's going to demand as an extension. I feel like you could get that done. Booker still has, he's going into year 2. So he's not going to get extended for another 2 seasons.
17: Maybe.
18: Probably. You have to think about Caleb Downs at some point, too. But this is year 1. Mm-hmm. But I still think you could make that work. And if you have to part ways with a center or something, you can find one of those in the draft. I just think the quality of player that George Pickens is, and I know we're getting really ahead of ourselves when we're thinking to 27 and beyond, but just to have 2 legitimate number ones. It's You can find receivers in the second and third round that are good, that can be a good number two receiver. But I think it, like, the absolute ceiling of what you have with Pickens, that's, and the chemistry he has with Dak, like you mentioned it, that he feels 1 year in and he feels very comfortable throwing it to him as a security blanket. I want to see the dude here long term. I really would.
17: Yeah, and I just wonder, as Dak continues to mature, the cap keeps going up. Like, are you going to have to pay Flannoy? Let's say Flannoy balls out this year.
18: I'd rather him be the odd man out, to be honest with you, than Pickens.
17: I mean, he's going to be way cheaper. Let's say he has a 70-catch season and he gets 800 yards of receiving. As much as I love Pickens, don't get me wrong, if I had my druthers, both would stay here long-term, mm-hmm. him and CD. But if Flannoy balls out like many people are expecting him to do in year three, I think that solves that equation for the Joneses. Not to say I agree with it. I just think that they would be willing to move on from Pickens and maybe not even tag him for a second time, unless he has just a nuclear season.
18: You also have Camden Brown sitting in the wings, okay. Who could be maybe he's your number three.
17: I'm going to get excited about him this weekend. I'm not so much worried about the regular season or beyond.
18: Maybe he's got a little something. But, yeah, if you're picking between the two, and, you know, I want to see more Flannoy this year. Put together a full season. I really like him. I would like to see him be that legitimate number three. And say he does ball out and you have to make a decision between the two, I think you can find another Flannoy in the draft. Nothing against him. I really like him, but you can find another one of those dudes. You found him in Michael Gallup a decade ago. He was a third round pick. He had a few good seasons here. I think you can find guys like that. It's just if you're trying to get a true number one, that's a 1-1A receiver, you're going to have to take them in the top 10 of the draft. And they got George Pickens for a third round pick.
17: Yeah, I just feel like you can get depth at receiver in the draft these days because the way college offenses are. Like, I know you can always get another Flannoy, but I'm not saying you can get another Pickens, but you can still get a very good wide receiver picking in the 20-something.
18: Sure.
17: In the first round of the NFL draft.
18: Sure.
17: That's something else to it. Factor in if we're thinking Pickens doesn't have a long-term future here as well.
18: Yeah, and that's a problem for another day. And
17: these are good problems.
18: They are, yeah. Deciding which of your best players you're going to keep, and credit to the team that they got Quinnen Williams done already. Like, that was something that the state of the team press conference, one of the first players they talked about was Quinnen and getting that deal done and committing to him long term, that you have your war daddy in the middle that can do basically anything on the defensive line. So you have that. And yeah, I guess just the whole theme of this topic is the business is being done a little bit differently than it was a year ago. Now, and I do think it is good business to have Pickens play on the franchise tag this year. As much as I want him here long term, I still like to see. I'd like to see one more year of this.
17: And honestly, if it happens again next year, I'm not going to be totally upset. But the difference is between a team like the Bengals that has had Ja'Marr Chase and T. Higgins, and you're paying them near the top of the market, and their quarterback near top of the market, you have to just hit on your draft.
18: Yeah.
17: Almost every year. It feels like,
18: and the Bengals don't have an offensive line
17: right,
18: at all.
17: That's what I'm saying. Like, at least the Cowboys have their inner core of their offensive line. So it's up to Will McClay. I think he did a decent job of drafting this year. But he and his scouts are going to have to keep hitting moving forward if you're going to have two big-dollar wide receivers on each edge. That's it. Because if you don't, then what's the point? Because I like watching Joe Burrow and the Bengals, but I don't think of them as a contender simply because they're too top-heavy as far as how they spend. They're a stars and scrubs roster, and their scrubs are mostly on defense.
18: They feel like the Bengals feel like they're the same team every year.
17: Right.
18: Like, they've had that big run a few years back, and you know, that was great. And then you can learn how to expose their flaws, which is their defense and their offensive line. And it just feels like they're kind of stuck.
17: And I sort of hate it because I feel like they're wasting Joe Burrow.
18: Yeah.
17: And I'm not saying that Dak hasn't wasted some great opportunities here. He certainly has, just like Romo did. But it's just interesting to bring this conversation up again because we thought it would be a regular one during camp. But we really haven't thought too much about how amazing George Pickens has been because, by and large, he's been the best offensive player so far on Oxnard.
18: And it's going to be a good problem this season. Like, if he balls out and he goes for 100-plus in any given game, it's going to be the conversation with fans is going to be, okay, that's awesome. we got to pay this guy. We got to keep him around. Like, that's going to be brought up after every single win.
17: That's assuming he and CD both play 15 to 17 games this year and stay healthy.
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27: We've talked a lot about ultra-processed foods, and here is one more reason to pay close attention to what you eat. New study out of Australia found that bumping up your ultra-processed food intake by just 10% a day, we're talking a small bag of chips, was linked to a, quote, measurable drop in attention and a higher risk of dementia. And here's the part that really surprised me. This held true even for people eating an otherwise healthy Mediterranean-style diet. In other words, you can't just cancel out the junk with a good salad. If that sounds discouraging, let me give you some good news. It's never too late to improve your diet. Researchers found that swapping ultra-processed foods for whole foods over several years lowered the risk of cognitive decline. So midlife, even, can be a great time to start. Read the labels and reach for the real stuff. I'm Dr. Sanjay Gupta, helping you live a better life.
7: What's up, fellas? 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

0: are back. Picks with Friends. It's the theme song. We're here ready to go. Edition number one. It's Matt McLaren and Donovan Lewis. Lunchtime with the Invasion rolls along. Davey Lane and David Minor in studio with us.
1: Hello.
0: Let's see if the rest of our friends have gathered for the first time. Let's go with Commissioner Bob. Do we have a commissioner?
2: Yo, yo, yo. Is this the party?
0: All right. I hear Moose chuckling in the background. Hello, Moose.
3: Yeah. Bob's funny. Hi, everybody.
0: And now we need a Corby Davidson.
4: Yo, your wife tastes like Honey Nut Cheerio.
5: Jeez.
3: Wow.
6: Wow.
5: Reel it in.
6: Okay.
0: My gosh. Wow. Edition number one. The friends are back. Hello, fellas.
5: What does that even mean?
7: I don't know. That was. Didn't somebody say that one
0: yes,
7: time?
0: Yes, they did.
8: Who was it? Who said it?
0: Well, according to Corby, someone black said it with the accent that he had.
5: Seriously.
7: What do you mean? That was my Italian accent.
0: No, no, it wasn't at all.
9: That was an argument between Carmelo Anthony, the basketball player, and Kevin Garnett.
7: Uh-huh.
8: Not the murderer.
9: Right.
7: Did it start off with yo, yo, yo, your wife tastes like Honey Nut Cheerio? Because that rhymes.
0: Yeah, I don't know if it was a rap battle, but.
6: That's the name of your album.
7: Yo, yo, yo.
0: Okay, okay. All right. Jeez. All right. We're gathered here today as we start Picks with Friends. Bob won last year, so he is commissioner. He's not picking games. Mino, who served as commissioner last year, is back. So there will be the six of us, minus Bob, picking games.
8: I feel like Bob is already resting on his laurels.
0: What do you mean?
8: Like he just is not taking this commissionership seriously.
6: Oh,
3: you just wait.
6: Why would
3: We're
6: I be wearing
3: have
6: a
3: so
6: suit?
3: So much legislation this year.
6: I have a gavel.
7: Yeah.
0: So what are your plans,
7: Bob? I don't like the leadership either.
0: As you
7: I don't
0: are,
7: like it at all.
8: For your term.
0: what are you going to accomplish in your term?
6: Well, I think it's important that the leadership of Picks with Friends gets back to kind of running things for the P1s.
0: Sorry, Mino.
6: You know, I feel like
9: power. It's okay.
6: We've grown away from the P1s.
8: He was a puppet.
9: Yeah, I know my spot here. I'm just around.
6: We haven't asked at every decision what's good for this audience, for the P1s, for the people that power this radio station. We're getting back to that.
0: Okay.
6: That's what 2026 is about. Is
0: that. Well, look
6: yeah. back
0: at
6: to the P1s.
8: Just play into his base.
0: I know.
7: It's
0: just
7: so vague.
0: Kissing
7: dude.
0: So much ass around here.
7: People driving. Hey,
0: yeah.
10: That's yeah. Stern.
6: You know what?
10: Bob really listens to the P1s.
6: I'm going to get this thing back where it needs to be. To you, America.
3: Wow. That's quite an acceptance speech. Hey, I would like to thank somebody. I know Bob won the picks competition.
0: Yep.
3: But I would like to thank the Associated Press for giving me the MVP award for 2025, the most valuable picker. It's not always the guy who has the most wins. It's the guy who's the most valuable picker each week. And I would like to thank the Associated Press for recognizing me.
0: How did you get selected for that?
6: Seems pretty fair.
3: I don't know. Ask them. They gave me the award. It's like the MVP. It doesn't always
0: I love
3: be the
0: it.
3: Guy who throws for the
0: it
3: most yards.
6: Presented by
3: goes,
6: Bob
3: hey,
6: Stevens.
3: The best player?
0: So Bob finished with an 85-65 record, 20 games over 500. Davey was second.
8: Thank you.
0: Matt and Davey tied for second, as
6: That's
0: a matter
6: right,
0: of fact.
6: We did.
0: George was 80-70. I finished fifth at 78-72. And Corby at the bottom of the heap at 70-80, the only picker under 500. And he loses Picks with Friends
7: Love
0: again.
7: Love. Boom or bust over here at Household Davidson. We fly the flag high or we keep it really low. There's no middle ground.
0: So, Commissioner Bob, when do you think we should start? Is it Cowboy game? Is it college football? Well, when are we starting Picks with Friends?
6: Well, I've always liked the symmetry of a 150-game season. So maybe we need to examine the calendar and find our 15-week window. But I like the idea of week one. Certainly, we can table talk this thing. You know what? We can table talk with the P1s and see what they want.
0: Oh, my gosh. Stop it.
5: I love it. A man of
0: what
5: the
0: are
5: people.
0: You doing?
8: Mapufuga.
5: That's what I was
8: Make
5: thinking.
8: Picks with Friends great again.
3: Yeah, first week of the NFL season, right?
6: I think so.
1: Yeah. All right. All right. We'll do that.
6: I think so.
1: Okay. So has anyone thought of a punishment that we can throw out? Anyone thinking what we need to contemplate over as far as the loser of Picks with Friends?
8: Well, I think the first thing that needs to be decided is, okay, does the punishment have to be linked to Super Bowl week or not?
11: I don't think so.
1: I don't either.
11: No.
3: No, I don't think so.
1: I've been saying that over and over. Like, it doesn't have to be Super Bowl related. If it's...
11: It wasn't a couple of years ago when you did the Plaza Dance thing.
1: No, mm-hmm. It wasn't. That wasn't Super
11: Bowl
1: related.
11: That was NCAA tournament. That was like March-ish.
1: Yep. So I'm with that. If we find the appropriate one, that's fine. If it has to be with Super Bowl,
11: I
1: that's
11: concur.
1: Good.
11: I concur. I second the motion.
8: And to piggyback on that, Super Bowl in L.A.
1: Yes.
11: That's right. It is. Yes.
1: What does that have to do with anything?
3: It doesn't have to be, but could
8: No,
3: be.
8: I'm just saying right. that L.A. has a lot of opportunities.
11: Mm-hmm. It
8: like
11: does.
8: You could
9: Skid Row.
8: Spend the night on Skid Row.
12: Oh,
8: wouldn't you could die of fentanyl.
1: You're trying to eliminate a position, Jeez. Right?
3: We did have the suggestion for a punishment that when you publicly urinate, you have to put your pants to your ankles.
9: Yes.
3: For an entire year.
8: Publicly
9: year?
8: Urinate or
9: in
8: urinate
9: bathroom.
8: In a public restroom?
12: Does anyone know that? No
3: a year? Know that's the problem
12: that.
3: Is monitoring it. We'd have to.
11: Right, because you just go
3: again,
11: into a stall every
3: in the
11: time.
3: P1s.
6: Yeah, I just don't know how that helps the P1s.
9: You got to make sure kids aren't around or anything.
1: But if you bare ass at a urinal station, that'd be pretty funny.
3: No. At a hardline remote, and there's Bob in there with his pants. Well, you can't be.
1: Yeah, well, he's out.
3: His pants to his knees.
1: I saw an adult do that about a month ago, and it was jarring.
9: Of course,
1: like,
9: it
1: so
9: was.
1: Used
12: Where
1: to, it was? I may creepy. Have been at.
9: It was Pat.
1: No, it wasn't. It wasn't here. It's kind of vaping at the same time. I think I was at a. I think I was at a Bucky's,
11: a doctor's office.
8: That would make sense.
1: Yeah,
9: yeah.
1: And he had pants all the way down, going number one at the urinal,
8: like a simple country Corby.
1: Really, really weird. I will throw out there what I've done the last couple of years.
11: I second.
1: As far as the loser will have to come back up to the station every day out of the week and have five different shows Monday through Friday, and the winners will pick the topic of a two-hour show after the hard line every night.
3: I like that.
1: You're on from,
11: I like that
1: and
11: too.
1: I will say you're on from 8 to 10. It's not even 7 to 9. 8 to 10, Monday through Friday.
8: And you don't know the subject until right before you draw the subject out of a hat.
1: Well, you'll know maybe if you want to get a guest or something. Like, you take it seriously, but it's content for the P1. It's not Super Bowl related, but that loser has to be up here every single night, Monday through Friday, to do a two-hour show.
8: Or a Dallas Wings show for the entire Wings season.
1: Whatever it is. Yeah. Whatever we need to do, but
11: like a Wings post game show, you mean?
8: Sure, yeah, post game show Wings, every game.
7: Wings Diamond Talk,
6: and this would be included in
9: or just
6: the,
9: Diamond Talk.
8: Wings you Landing know. Strip Talk.
1: Okay,
6: this is included in a regular
11: there's just nothing.
6: Ticket
1: okay.
6: subscription.
11: What is that Donovan? Called?
1: I'm sorry, Bob.
6: This will be included in a normal ticket subscription, so P1s would not have to pay anything more to get this program.
1: No, it's free of charge.
8: It's not P1. Behind the paywall.
1: No, it is okay, right there after
8: one hour. Yeah, you're a man of the people.
1: Hardline.
6: Yeah, we've established that.
1: Hardline off the air at 7. You'll have an edition of the top 10 from 7 to 8, and then boom, 8 to 10, Monday through Friday.
3: I like that.
7: Somebody also said that it might be a good idea to, because the bus trip was, what, 4 years ago? I can't remember when I did that. I think it was 4 years ago.
1: Sure. It was the Vegas but Super Bowl. No, it wasn't. It was Arizona.
7: No,
9: Phoenix.
11: Phoenix, yeah.
7: So it's, time is in the rearview mirror there on that one, and that was a really, really good one. But somebody also said, how about the two last place finishers take motorcycle and sidecar to L.A.
11: Oh, my God. There's no way. How do you get a benefit from that?
8: Yeah, we
7: what
8: talked
7: do you
8: about
7: mean?
8: This last year. That
11: doing
8: you,
11: it in a
8: you
11: car.
8: Can't drag in the next to last
11: right.
8: into this.
11: Well, how, like, doing
8: There's
11: it in
8: too
11: a car.
8: Few of us in this contest. To have two losers is just
11: it's horrifying.
1: That
11: horrible.
1: Does feel wrong that you have two losers.
11: Especially if one of them is Corby, like 10 games under .500 and everybody else was okay.
1: Yeah, Corby. Ooh.
8: Yeah.
12: Jeez.
8: We're trying to share your misery.
12: Okay? I'm not the best picker.
6: How did Corby not get relegated?
11: Yeah.
12: God, that would have been great.
1: Yeah, that's what he wants. We're not going to give him what he wants. Look how happy you are, Bob, that you don't have to pick games.
6: I'm very happy, guys. I can't stop smiling.
8: Yeah, he's been telling us off the air, this is going to be the best football season ever.
6: It is, man. Sure, you know what? George is probably right. Cowboys to the Super Bowl. We're going to L.A. to see them. Sure. I don't have to pick a game. This is the best.
11: Wonderful.
6: Got chips.
1: And I know, Bob, the suggestion that you had maybe a couple of years ago, as far as like a four-foot trophy, I know Spont kind of came out of that. Yeah. But like for a month straight, if you have to carry something around with you the entire time, that's even in the wild.
11: Yes.
1: That will be a little it will be a beating for the person who's doing
11: it. Oh my God, like if you go to the grocery store, you have to have it with you.
1: Yeah,
11: you
1: have like a 5-foot trophy
8: or whatever it is. Chiquita banana headdress.
1: I think, Bob, wasn't your idea like a trophy or something that you had to walk around
6: with?
1: Yeah,
6: just one of those super tall trophies that just barely fits in whatever vehicle you're driving.
1: You have to seatbelt that thing in, and then if you're going to the grocery store, you have a cart, and the trophy is in the front like a baby.
8: Now
1: you're going around.
8: Now, I shared this
3: on the top.
8: I shared this with Corby and Bob the other day. I saw a really good fantasy football payoff that the guy who finished last in a fantasy football league had to enter a bodybuilding contest.
1: Yeah, I've seen that video.
8: And had to wear the Speedo and strike all the poses on the stage.
1: And just four huge dudes on stage.
8: Yeah, he's just a guy.
1: Dude does 180 out there posing and everything. That's really funny.
6: It is. I was thinking the same thing. I was thinking about George when I saw another fantasy football payoff where a guy had to play a round of golf without a ball and like with three strangers, and he had to tee up a tee without a ball and then swing like he hit it down the middle, and then he had to do 4 hours. He could never explain what he was doing. And it was the most ridiculous thing ever. I don't know how the P1s would benefit from that.
8: Yeah,
6: so let's walk it back. Let's walk that.
11: The show is a good idea. That would suck, and it's a benefit.
1: And I've seen others like in the thought of the you stay at a bar or a Waffle House or something like that for a certain amount of time. And I was thinking something as far as a bowling alley will go, as far as that person has to bowl the entire time. And if you get a certain amount of a score on a game or something like that, it chops some time off. But if everyone did their show from the alley, then everyone could come out and just see you out there just bowling the whole entire time.
9: You have to lane to yourself.
1: You're so pissed off. You're so tired. But it's,
11: all day long.
1: I don't know. If you get above a 200, that or 150, that chops an hour off of the time you have to do it, but consistently do it for the entire day. Yeah, you're in a bear outfit. Who cares? Who knows?
12: But,
1: and there are a couple of things that if you want to run it back, I thought when George read the 50 Shades of Grey, that's a great bet.
8: That's a great one.
9: I think George just staying up here for, what was that, 48 hours, 72 hours was great.
1: Yeah, so let's just put everything on the table.
6: Is there anything to somebody does every single ticker of a broadcast day?
8: Yeah. That's not punishment enough.
1: That's not a punishment.
8: It's bad, but it's not bad enough.
6: Okay.
8: Maybe a week.
1: Damn.
8: And you have to stay up here.
1: You just move
8: into the ticker room.
9: You can't leave the ticker room.
8: Yeah.
1: My gosh.
11: Good Lord.
9: Solitary confinement.
8: Instead of the motorcycle sidecar, what about you have to hitchhike to L.A. and
1: You're going from Skid Row to hitchhiking.
8: Yeah, and you trade sexual favors at truck stops for a ride.
1: You're an idiot.
6: Yeah.
1: Okay. All right, everyone, think of everything that we said. There's no bad idea.
6: Down your face.
1: There's no bad idea.
8: Your mascara
12: Please
8: running.
12: Stop. Please.
1: except for Davey's last one. There's no bad idea. All right, let's gather next week. Think about more punishments. And see if we can come up with a conclusion as we are getting Picks with Friends started. All right, friends. Thank you.
13: Yo, you left your pube on your Coke.
8: Oh, hey, Clarence Thomas.
1: No. That's definitely not how Clarence Thomas speaks. I can promise you that.
12: That's my French accent.
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0: What's up, fellas? Mike Golic Jr. here. Labor Day weekend is back. Football, tailgates, and the grill's hot. But one bad play can change your world. You knock back a few drinks, think you're fine to drive, and that's how lives get turned upside down. 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So don't fumble it. In 2024, nearly 12,000 people died in alcohol-impaired driving traffic deaths. So call the right play. Plan for a designated driver, a rideshare, or crash on the couch. Be the MVP this season. Drive sober or get pulled over. 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

0: Hey, y'all, it's Charlie Starr from Blackberry Smoke. 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
11: Get ready for an all-new hardline segment. It's time to step into the Snake Pit. And now, with something completely over the top, the host and star of the Snake Pit, Snake.
12: Right on. American Leak Detection.
13: Thank you, Mr. Ham. All right, this story blows my mind. As we are preparing for the newest of college semesters here, which for most people starts on Monday. If you got a kid going to college,
14: you enjoy all the dorm room reveals on your reel these days?
13: I'm not on. Is that Instagram?
14: Yeah.
13: I'm not on there. So I don't, but is that all?
14: I guess my algo is different, but I get served up a lot of girls' dorm rooms and sorority Damn. Rush dances.
13: I honestly think...
15: And what do you think that says about you, Dave?
13: He's dancing with him.
16: Yeah. A-T-O.
13: I think we spent about $100 on my kid's dorm room this year. No, I take that back. We had to buy a dresser that fit in there specifically, and I believe that was like $150, and that was it. And that, it's so easy having boys.
15: Yeah.
13: Compared to girls in that regard. There are differences, of course, but in the simple fact that they don't need anything. And girls need everything, and especially if they're going to go through Rush. Good Lord.
17: Rush.
13: So this story blows my mind, like I said. It's the story of Penn State and the fraternity cocaine ring.
15: Jeez.
13: Dude, this is so nuts. So this, the majority of this happened, or at least the investigation started back in 2022. The majority of the transactions happened in 23 and 24. The two kids who were the quote-unquote masterminds of it, they finished school, went on to other jobs, but the feds were continuing their investigation as they were even being accountants and things like that because they kept selling cocaine. They kept doing it. And this was a major, major cocaine operation right in the middle of State College in Happy Valley. And the two kids who were the main defendants now, Augustino Abatiello, a Sigma Chi, and Thomas Robinson from Delta Upsilon. The cocaine was packaged at the two fraternities in which they were dealing in kilos of cocaine. And if that doesn't ring a bell, think of every movie you've ever seen that has a scene of cocaine.
14: A brick of cocaine.
13: The giant, yes. Bob's, you know them all.
14: Yeah.
13: No one knows.
14: Bob is rubbing it on his gums right now.
13: No one knows more about cocaine, but less about cocaine than you.
15: You don't know that.
13: It's all wrapped up and duct taped, and it looks really cool.
14: Yeah.
13: That kilo does. Well, that's not only what was going on here.
15: Tight.
13: It was being packaged in the fraternity houses.
14: By pledges.
13: By pledges who were then, that was part of their initiation.
15: Against their will.
13: Man, that's the thing I don't understand.
14: Yeah, I mean, when hazing becomes felony drug activity.
13: And then they were told, they were the, I mean, we've all seen The Wire, right? We know the people that were out there selling the small amounts of drugs that were given to them by their superiors. And these people were to go out in Baltimore and sell these smaller amounts of cocaine.
15: Like Poot.
13: These pledges, R.I.P. Poot. These pledges were then going out on Penn State's campus and selling the smaller amounts of drugs. And also, this guy, Thomas Robinson.
14: Is he Pablo Pledgecabar?
13: I think both of these guys are now known as Pablo Pledgecabar.
15: Oh, my.
13: So,
15: Dad's going to be so mad.
13: Thomas Robinson was getting orders placed on Snapchat for cocaine. Then you could Venmo him at TomRobinson53.
14: And then just put a emoji of a snowman in
13: I don't know. I like his nickname was T-Rob on Snapchat. So all of this was being done. I mean, the feds didn't have to, even though they carried this out over a couple of years to try to get their ducks in a row, this was the easiest case.
14: The digital footprint is right there.
13: Yeah. So now, according to the powers that be at Penn State, imagine preparing for school, and everyone's all happy, and the administration's like, oh, we can't wait to get back to school, and then boom, the New York Times drops a bombshell on you, and the feds, you know, have this explosive expose on your school and your students, and we're not that far removed from Jerry Sandusky either, by the way.
15: I was about to say, has Penn State ever dealt with a scandal of this scale?
13: I mean, this is way better than Sandusky.
14: Yeah, as you mentioned, there's all the memes of the Nittany Lines.
13: Yeah, the Nittany Lines, and now they're going to do
14: the
13: whiteout.
14: Penn State whiteout takes on a whole new meaning.
15: Wow.
13: Dude, the signs that are going to emanate. Look, Matt Campbell is the newest coach of Penn State, and they should be pretty good this year, a top 15 team or so. Now I just can't wait for all the signs when they go on the road. This is awesome. This is hilarious.
14: Yeah, I reposted one of the stories with the caption, sniff, sniff, sniffing sounds, to paraphrase Bob Costas.
13: So according to the authorities at Penn State, I believe there are 6 current students who are amongst the 14 that have been arrested. So this, again, this is still going on. This the main dude, the Sigma Chi guy, was selling cocaine as recently as February of this year, even though he had a real job. And by all accounts, was like a pretty good student and just had the pledges cutting up coke and wrapping it up and saying, go out on campus and find a way to do this. And, I mean, look, cocaine and college campuses, they're no strangers. This has been going on forever. But now the operation was centered not outside of campus, like every other campus probably. It was centered on campus. And do you think these pledges, who are scared to death anyway of what these older guys would say, do to them, or say about them, are these guys that got busted with their little bags of cocaine trying to sell to girls for parties, are they now, can they get out? Is this a Charles Manson type thing? Are they under the spell of these actives, or are they going to get busted because, you know, they're selling cocaine?
14: Or are they going to cut a deal? Or are they going to turn state's witness?
13: Why would you need, there's no deal to cut. They've got the other guys. Now it's up to the two other guys, the two kids.
15: Because they keep moving up the...
13: You keep going up the chain,
15: right?
13: Gotta
15: get the suppliers.
13: Yeah, you gotta keep going up there.
15: Don't you watch the movies, Corby?
13: I do! I'm with you, man.
14: Now, what's the deal
15: You think this stops at the frat house?
14: What's the deal with one of the dads?
15: This goes all the way to Columbia, Corby. Open your eyes.
13: So the dad, yeah, it does. It was gonna take down Escobar Jr. So the dad is a... They say prominent attorney... I don't really know if that's true, but his name is Paul Robinson. He's T-Rob's dad. So he is the 14th guy to get arrested in this story. He's charged with felony tampering, hindering apprehension, and for taking steps to conceal evidence, which includes to protect his son.
15: Flushing everything as fast as he can.
13: If only he bought a big safe and stuck all the coke and money inside the safe in his house. Yes! Yes, he did.
14: Don't worry, son, I'll fix this.
13: He was obstructing the investigation, and when they finally, and they knew what was going on, and they're like, Mr. Robinson, you want to tell us what's going, you know, what's happening with your son? What? I don't know. Yeah, so we're on the understanding that, you know, that 10-foot safe that you have right there that I see, that there could be drugs and cash in there from these narcotics deals? That thing? No.
15: Yeah, you're going to need a warrant to see inside. Okay, here it is.
14: Yeah. Yeah, we have this receipt from A1 Locksmith that you just bought a giant safe.
13: And they open the thing up, and there's all the kilos that the pledge kids were wrapping up and all that. This is so over the top. And yeah, like all of these deals that were done at these fraternity parties and sorority parties, because everybody knew these guys. And do you know who has the most difficult time of keeping a secret?
14: Sorority girls?
13: Sorority girls and fraternity guys. Basically, anybody between the ages of 18 and 22. Hey, look, I'm going to sell this to you, but can you keep it down?
15: Yeah.
13: You can tell your friends that you know where to get the coke, but can you not use my name? By the way, here's my snap. It's unbelievable. And how did they become these... I guess that's the next step. Of trying to figure out where it stops, where to, you know, before you fly to Columbia.
14: Yeah, right. They got it from somewhere.
13: Yeah, who approached these guys, and how did it keep growing to the point of you're cutting kilos in a fraternity house?
15: Did they get Nacho and Tuco tied up in this as well?
13: I would assume that, yes, Nacho and Tuco are a big part of this. And you wonder if the people that are a step above these kids, how much money do you think these kids were making? The two masterminds. And if they were paying the pledges, or if they were like, dude, we get free labor. That had to be it,
14: yeah.
13: right?
14: Yeah.
13: We have free cocaine labor. These kids will do anything.
15: I cannot imagine trying to get your kid to college and then finding out he's caught up with some nice felony arrests.
13: And have you ever seen, like,
15: cocaine?
13: Have you ever seen the photos that emanate from Colombia of all the migrant workers with the face masks on as they're cutting up the coke and everything, and they're being paid like $2 a day? So imagine in the basement of a fraternity house, a bunch of pledges wearing those masks so they don't get all effed up in there, cutting up cocaine with whatever you cut it up with. Like, that's just part of your evening. Hey, what are you doing tonight? You want to go out? No, I got to cut cocaine.
14: Yeah, it's my shift.
13: Yeah, I got to cut
14: all
13: night.
14: In the cocaine factory.
13: And then nobody told. None of the pledges told their parents. So what if you get the phone call? Dad, I effed up.
15: What are you going to tell your parents?
13: Well, what'd you do? I'm in jail. For what? Running a cocaine ring.
15: I'm a cocaine dealer, Dad.
13: Look at you and these kids that are cutting it up.
15: It's time just, I told you, Dad.
13: It's absolutely unbelievable.
14: I learned it by watching you.
15: I run a cocaine empire, Dad.
13: God. Yeah, and then the kids that are going to Penn State this year, the freshmen that are going to Penn State, we have a very close, all of us, a mutual friend whose son is going to be a sophomore starting on Monday that is like, oh my God. They couldn't believe that all this was going on, no pun intended, right under his nose. But the parents are like,
15: Do you think that frat is going to have a big incoming class?
13: Two frats.
14: Yeah, they're going to be
13: two frats.
14: They're going to be booted off campus for a long time.
13: Oh, forever, right? This is a forever thing. You cannot recover from something like this.
14: And, I mean, I wonder how much this extends to other campuses.
13: I know.
14: Like, are there going to be dominoes that fall after this?
13: I know. Can't wait to hear.
15: Wonder what Stretch has to say for himself.
13: Stretch. Oh, yeah, right?
15: Another Penn State guy. That's you got to watch these Penn State guys.
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4: Zion Johnson did a big deal. They don't know their center of the future is going to be yet. So, look, they got to look at that. 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Defensively, other than Jared Verse, they just lost Alex Wright for the year to a torn Achilles.
23: Mm.
4: They brought Derek Barnett and the former Eagles first-round pick in 2017. They need more edge rushers. They need more corners. It's not like quarterback's the only issue for this team past the season.
24: Adam Kaplan joining us here on Fox Sports Radio. Find him on X at Kaplan NFL. We were just talking, Kerry and I were, about George Kittle coming back for the San Francisco 49ers. Is this too soon, or is George Kittle going to be okay after coming back from that Achilles
4: injury? No, well, as far as week one, they have no idea what he can do or can't do until he starts practicing, which that's why he was cleared. I mean, he's cleared physically. The team's medical staff cleared him to practice. Then they'll give him an idea of, because they'll put him through the paces of what he can and can't do yet. Is he able to do everything? Great. Then he's just got to get more reps and reps and reps. And this Niners team, it's not only him. They have so many guys hurt. They got to get guys back. And the other thing is, like, they have to make a decision on what Debo's role is going to be at this point. You know, Stribling, the rookie, the second rounder, is going to probably be a starter on the outside, who was certainly a surprise pick to clubs I spoke with. I got to think the Niners are the only team that had a second-round grade on him. I was shocked that he went in the second round. Now, he's had a good training camp. I will tell you that for a fact. He's actually done a good job, but they've got so many guys. Michael Williams coming back from his injury. Ricky Pearsall's out for the season. He's been nothing but hurt since they drafted him, unfortunately. And, you know, the Rams are the heavy favorite in that division. The question is, can the Niners get a wild card and stay in one piece?
23: Wow. So you think the NFC West is
24: the Rams,
23: 49ers. Where do you see the Seahawks falling? Is I know
4: they're going to be there. They're going to be there, but man, it's just when you see Kenneth Walker walks. I know Jadarian Price was kind of surprised. I did not see him go in the first round. I understand they were picking 32nd, but he's got to prove himself. You know, the defense, and particularly in the secondary, I'm very interested to see if Josh Jobe could hold up at corner, who shocked me. The Eagles had no use for him. He was an undrafted free agent some years ago out of Alabama. Well, he just played on special teams. They wouldn't even let him play a corner. Mm-hmm. It's been an unbelievable story, and Witherspoon got his deal as widely expected. And Amon Wari now will be a full-time starter. Just some questions there, couple questions with a pass rush, but I don't want to say Seattle guys came out of the blue last season. It's just sometimes when you strike lightning and bottle and you make this run, it wasn't like they dominated the playoffs. They got bought.
24: And
4: they got the job.
24: Okay. Yeah, they didn't dominate the 49ers at all. Or they didn't.
4: No, they did.
24: Yeah,
4: they dominated
24: New England for three quarters.
4: No, but let's face it. The Niners put out a second-team division team against the Eagles and still beat them. I mean, think about what they put out there. Robinson, the journeyman wide receiver, DeMarcus Robinson, okay, who's basically a fifth receiver and a special teamer, and Juwan Jennings is no longer there. They were their starters in the playoffs, and then of course Kittle was out. That shocked me. But
0: I don't know if the I don't see the Seahawks being as good as they were last year. We'll see if I'm right or wrong.
24: Well, yeah, it's going to be tough to repeat, but Kerry and I just spent 12 minutes, at least I did, in ranting on how the Seahawks are not getting any respect.
0: Well, they're an 11 or 12 team to me. I just don't see them as being that team again.
24: Yeah, they may not win at all, but there are people who are not putting them in the playoffs.
0: Oh, they'll be a while. I got them in. I honestly, I'm really down on the Lions, super down on them. I was down on them last season.
23: Yep.
0: Yeah, I'm not feeling it. Are the Bears going to see? This is the beauty of this thing. Someone's going to come out like the Bears last year. I didn't see that. Who the hell? I mean, I don't know. Did any Bear fans think it was going to be that good?
24: I don't think it was going to be that good, but I think that they expected with Ben Johnson.
0: Well, 8 or 9 wins, right? But I didn't expect what they did. Yeah. I mean, they were really fun to watch. Who is going to be that worst of first team? Like, who's going to be this? Like, the Jaguars last year. Who's going to shock us? That's the one.
23: Yeah.
0: That's what I'm looking for.
24: Well, I've already told you the Saints are going to win the NFC South. So,
0: that, by the way, yes, that's a good pick. And you guys asked me, that's my sleeper team. Someone on Fox Sports Radio asked me, what's the one team we're not talking about? I said the Saints. But the division's so late. It's the worst division in the National Football League. I don't think it's close.
24: 6-11 last year. The other three teams all finished 8-9 with Carolina.
0: Yeah, Carolina won at 8-9.
24: Ended up winning that division. Yeah. All right, so let's talk about the Bears. Let's talk about this Ben Johnson team now with another year of Caleb Williams and no more DJ Moore, which I actually think is probably better for them. Just now you got Adunze and Luther Burden and Loveland as your guys. But what is the ceiling for Chicago entering this year?
0: Dan, the problem with them is the lack of depth at receiver. This concerns me with Burden's injury. Not that he'd be ready. They're expecting to be ready. But what they're seeing is they just don't have the depth. Cliff Raymond's really a punt returner and a fourth receiver and a slot receiver. They just don't have proper depth. That's something that, now, is it a big deal? No, but it's something they have to look at. And with the Bears, it's always going to be pass rush. They're getting Dio Odingbo's highly paid edge, who has come off a serious injury. He's back after missing a lot of time last season. And the corner position for them has kind of changed a little bit. Jalen Johnson's great, but he's had a big injury history. Kyler Gordon missed a lot of time last season. It's just some injury situations that they've got to figure out. But they're going to – look, Ben Johnson's dynamic, and he talks a lot of junk, man. He's a very confident guy. They're going to be there. Again, I think Detroit's very – I feel strongly about this. They're going to be on their way down.
23: Mm-hmm.
0: But I'm still trying to find – New Orleans is a great one, Dan. I want to find that AFC team. I can't back Cleveland because of the quarterback problem. Absolutely cannot back the Colts. Absolutely cannot. Dan Jones coming off his injury. Come on. New England – Tennessee, I find intriguing. I can't do it. I don't know, guys. I just – is there an AFC team we're not seeing?
24: Kerry's got four letters for you.
23: Absolutely.
0: I've tried the Jets list.
23: No. Adam, I've been telling everybody that wants to listen. I know they're not a popular pick at all. I mean, people want to talk about their talent. But this team is going to be a sneaky team, and I think they have an outside chance to make the playoffs.
0: Well, what you said last week is true, though, Kerry. With Omar Cooper, the first-round pick, with Garrett Wilson healthy, A.D. Mitchell now getting for a full offseason.
23: Mm-hmm.
0: Sadiq's hurt, but I mean he's going to play the season with Mason Taylor, who was their second rounder, and they're excited about. They just don't have a lot of help in defense. So they got David Bailey, best pass rusher for this draft.
23: Yep.
0: Minka, though, there's a thought that he's doesn't have a lot left. Acquiring him from Miami in the trade, I know the Steelers did not want him. But I mean they when they moved him, they thought he lost his ability to make plays.
23: Really,
0: they're not very talented on defense. Now, Kerry, on your point. Could they be a 6 or 7 win team? Yes, but Geno, I could tell you that the Raiders could not wait to trade him. In fact, I'm telling you that they probably would have cut him if they couldn't trade him.
23: Wow.
0: They were done with him.
23: Wow.
0: I feel strongly about that. That if they could not find anyone to take his contract, they would have cut him.
23: What about the Falcons? I know we've talked about them a lot.
0: They're a tough one.
23: Have so much talent. I mean, we just saw Falcons head coach Kevin Stefanski talk about Michael Penix being back, able to do 11 on 11. I'm sure it's Tua's job right now, but
0: it is.
23: Yeah, what's going to happen with this team?
0: Their issue carries not on offense, other than the quarterback getting consistent play, which is easier said than done. You're right.
23: Yeah.
0: But defensively, you know, Pierce, the first round pick with the major off the field concerns. Yep. Who the heck knows? They have so many concerns. They brought Za'Darius Smith out of retirement or semi retirement.
23: Mm-hmm.
0: It's been a lot of teams. He was in Cleveland with Stefanski. They've got opposite AJ Terrell. They're hoping Avion Terrell's going to be ready at corner. Their second round pick this season. So they've got pass rush is a problem. It was last season. They're a fun team to watch, but they collapsed defensively. I don't see it. Now, because the division, Kerry and Dan, it's completely wide open.
23: Mm-hmm.
24: Adam,
0: I mean, Carolina's got all sorts of defensive injuries and offensive line problems. It's completely wide open. I give the Bucs a slight favorite. It's wide open to me.
24: Adam Kaplan joining us here on Fox Sports Radio. Where did your travels take you?
0: Oh, yeah. I had a great one this week. Yeah. Midweek, the Patriots hosting the Eagles for two joint practices. Boy, the juice that A.J. Brown had Wednesday, he absolutely embarrassed the Eagles secondary. It was something else. He got
24: the
0: Super
24: Bowl. That's he doesn't care about winning Super Bowls. That's his Super Bowl.
0: Yeah. But here's the thing. But Dan, here's the thing. The Patriots run the same play over and over. And they ran so many crossers.
23: Yep.
0: And what's called a bang eight. It's a play action pass. Mm-hmm. And it's a quick strike over the middle, which AJ ran in Tennessee.
23: Yep.
0: With the Titans. And they're running it in Tennessee. And it's just, with the Patriots. It made me laugh. Eagles did nothing to stop it. Now, talking to the Patriots, they swore to me they didn't game plan. They just ran their plays, but they kept running it over and over. And they got Quinion Mitchell once. They got Reek Woolen about five times, which was not good. Now, they were better on Thursday, but the big practice was on Wednesday because it was 3 days before the game, obviously, and 2 days before you're not going to go as hard. But, yeah, he dominated. Now, the Eagles' run game, for those of you who play fantasy, I'll just tell you that Barkley looked great in this new system, the new outside zone system. So does Will Shipley. He's not his backup. It's Tank Bigsby, but I believe that I believe if you want to take Saquon early, Dan, I know you're a big fantasy guy like me.
24: Mm-hmm.
0: I think because last season was painful. He's not doing 2,000 yards, to be clear here, but no. I think 1,500 yards absolutely could happen.
24: Well, my draft was last night. So
0: you take Jenty, hopefully.
24: No, I did not. No, I was going to ask you about him, but I didn't know if you could get any information.
0: Don't know yet. Yeah, don't know.
24: Okay,
0: yet.
24: All right.
0: That's right, Nate. Yeah, it's. These are never good. Now, every once in a while, like Nate Wiggins, his injury, I was there for practice. It was the best corner for the Ravens when they had a practice. I was there a week ago, a little bit over a week ago, and it looked terrible. He got up in the air, and he came down writhing in pain and just rolling, and then it wound up not being that bad. So you never know. I've been fooled before. I was actually there the day when Jamal Lewis, this is 2001, 02.
23: Yeah. Uh-huh.
0: When they were filming the first ever Hard Knocks, and he took a toss. I'm trying to remember this in my mind. It's 25 years ago. He took like a toss right or left. I don't remember.
23: Uh-huh.
0: And he pulled up lame a little bit and then went back and then didn't go in the rest of practice. He said, he cramped up. He's okay. And he wound up tearing his ACL.
23: Oh.
0: Yeah, that was terrible. So I've learned my lesson. Wait till the testing comes back before you comment.
24: All right. Well, I got one last topic to ask you. And I know it doesn't necessarily fall into the realm of reporter, but you are an NFL insider.
0: Uh-huh.
24: There's been some hubbub on social media about what happened with Ed Oliver.
0: Yeah.
24: And I'm not asking you to comment on that situation. It's an awful, tragic situation. Mm-hmm. But I always like to ask the insiders when they're on the level of what you report and what you don't report. What is there a mantra you go by? I know one NFL insider told me that they report 10% of what they know.
23: Really?
24: Yes.
0: There's some truth. There's some truth to that, but it depends on what you're doing. Whether if you're doing radio, there's one thing that's long form. Television. When I was on NFL Insiders at ESPN, you know, you only get like two. You know, like if it's your segment, you get like 3 minutes.
24: Yeah.
0: It just depends on the situation.
24: Yeah, it's. It's a tough spot, but I don't think
0: on that one.
24: Yeah,
0: yeah, it is, Dan. I'm because it happened, I guess, a couple months ago.
24: Yeah,
0: I'm gonna. You know, I've never discussed this before. I had the late Tony Soprano. So I had the story, and I was like, I felt I was actually on radio at the time, and I got the text that he had passed away, and I didn't know him personally, but I knew a lot of the Vikings people. I was in shock. You don't know how. You're like, wait a minute, this came from I got it from a very strong source, but I was on the radio. I was like, I don't know what to do here. I'm kind of shuffling, like, how do I handle this situation? But it's so delicate. I just decided, like, you know, I'm just going to let this situation play out and let them announce it.
23: Mm.
0: So, you know, Dan, I just gave you something. You have to make a decision, split second decision. And then now this situation is very, obviously very sensitive, player lost his child. Man. I mean, you call the, I would have done if someone told me this, I was not going to call the agent.
24: Yeah.
0: And then, you know, I generally on this situation, if it's a player and it's a child, I would call the agent, or I call the PR director, you know, just giving you the mechanics, because this has happened. I was actually at Eagles training camp when Andy Reid's son died tragically. Mm. And there's never, Dan, you're absolutely right. There's never one easy answer. You have to take it for what it is and decide how you want to go about it. But it's every situation is different, yeah. To be honest with
24: and,
0: you.
24: And I'll say this. I think that deaths are different than everything else. It's not a trade. It's not a firing. It's not a signing. It's not any mm-hmm. of that.
0: Oh, yeah. It's
24: you
0: serious
24: know,
0: stuff, man.
24: It's very, very serious stuff. And I've never in my time of following sports have heard anybody get praised for breaking a death.
0: No,
24: for breaking
0: you
24: the news
0: it's
24: of a
0: delicate.
24: Death.
0: I mean, it
24: absolutely
0: tough,
24: is.
0: Man.
24: But that's like my point. So for people wondering, like, should it be reported? Like, the rush to put it out there isn't there. Like the reward that you think you may get, like
0: right.
24: for
0: I don't
24: for
0: want
24: doing
0: the reward.
24: It. Correct.
0: No,
24: correct.
0: No, God,
24: but
0: no.
24: I think that there are people that do. I think that there are.
0: I think it's awful. I saw. I'm not going to. There's this obscure blogger who's raising issues. It's just, it's embarrassing.
24: Yeah, and that's kind of how this came out, you know?
0: Yeah, it's not, he guy's not a reporter. It's like, be better, man. That guy's just another subject for like another time.
24: Sure.
0: He's actually done some decent work, but this is embarrassing. I've had some things come to me before. They're very serious, and some I've walked away from where I just didn't feel comfortable. This one's simple in terms of, okay, you have a decision to make. Do you want to call the agent to get it confirmed? Do you want to work through it with him and then call the club? As you said, Dan, you're absolutely right. I'm not looking to be first. I'm just looking to get it right and be sensitive to it.
24: Yeah.
0: You just got to handle it. It's a good sub. I mean, I think it's fair game to talk about. I'm it's not something obviously I was thinking you were going to go there, but I'm happy to talk about it and explain the mechanics of how we do what we do.
24: Yeah. I think it's interesting as well. And just an unfortunate situation.
23: It is.
24: For Ed Oliver. The Bills ended up putting out a statement then ultimately because of everything that happened. But I just wanted to get your thoughts on that. We always love your thoughts, Adam. And we'll talk to you next week. Appreciate
0: all right,
24: Adam.
0: Thanks, guys. Thank you.
24: Adam Kaplan, NFL Insider. Let's go to the news desk. Martin Weiss giving us the latest of what's been happening on a busy Sunday. Martin, what is going on?
5: I've been trying to get some, you saw Adam Kaplan didn't necessarily have any inside info because there's not much out there on Ashton Jeanty, but it seems like, goodness gracious, he was running a route and dove for a ball, collided with a teammate, and I'll judge a lot of things in football off the reaction to the other football players because, as you guys talked about it, it's a lot different watching it on TV than playing. Mm-hmm. Well, reportedly, everyone took a knee and started praying as Ashton Jeanty was helped to the sideline. He wasn't able to put any weight on the left leg there as he left practice today. So does not seem to be a positive. Maybe it's just a cramp, like the opposite of what Jamal Lewis was saying 25 years ago in training camp per Adam Kaplan. Out of Browns camp, Todd Monken says he'll name a starting quarterback tomorrow between Shedeur Sanders and Deshaun Watson. The Browns also released tight end Daquan Wright. Wright has a deal in place to return to LSU if he clears NFL waivers. He's believed to be the first player to have the possibility to do this. Freedom 250 Grand Prix is over. Kyle Kirkwood gets the win. Christian Lundegaard finished second. Third place goes to Will Power. The Yankees win 8-3 over the Blue Jays. Cody Bellinger with a hit and hits return to the lineup. Phillies came from behind with six runs in the bottom of the ninth to win 6-4 over the Cardinals. Their ninth straight. Guardians beat the Rockies 7-2 on a day that they unveiled a Larry Walker statue in Denver. The Seattle Mariners put Brendan Donovan on the 7-day concussion injured list. And Cubs right now with a 7-2 lead over those Mariners in the seventh inning. Shohei Ohtani is likely to return to the mound next homestand. Andy Páez is going to miss at least 4 weeks. He's having surgery after he took a ball to the hand in the batter's box. Dodgers right now lead the Pirates in the top of the ninth, 4-0. A's scored six runs in the fifth inning on the way to a 7-6 win over the Astros. Marlins beat the Nationals 6-2. Rangers 5-3 over the Angels. Red Sox came from behind 5-4 over the Giants. And the White Sox 2-1 winners over the Mets. Fellas, back to you.
24: Thank you very much, Martin. It is Fox Sports Sunday. He's Kerry Rhodes, the All-Pro. I'm Dan Beyer. And what does Kerry think about Kirk Cousins starting the season as the Raiders' starting quarterback? It hasn't been made official, but what would Kerry think if that was the case? You'll find out next year on Fox Sports Radio.
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1: 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We saw Russell Wilson got jettisoned out of Denver. 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
1: I'm on board with that. Now, I'm not talking about the performance, per se. I'm talking about a head coach trying to relate to his players and infuse a little bit of energy, which I'm sure Harbaugh did not do any of that. So it's a fresh start for them and a fresh, some fresh energy, some fresh life coming in from Minter.
2: I couldn't stand it.
1: I know you got. I knew you were going to say that.
2: You're not one of them. You're not.
1: He's not.
2: You're
1: like
2: their
1: us.
2: Boss.
1: He's not like us. Then?
2: You're not a player. You're not a player, Jesse Minter. You should be in watching film. You should figure out who you're going to cut. That's what you should be doing. So doing it, and if it's a bonding experience, that's fine. And I know nobody's watching Hard Knocks because, again, it's the Seahawks, right? Why would you watch? I watch it twice the night it comes out. Like, I watch it at 6 o'clock, and then I watch it at 9 o'clock.
1: To see if you miss something.
2: Yeah, actually, I tape it and watch it at 8 o'clock, if earlier. But Mike McDonald being like, hey, I had imposter syndrome, you know, when I was here. I wasn't sure. And we'll see. We'll see if the Ravens go 2-5, how cool that video looks.
1: Exactly.
2: All right, Klay Thompson looks cool in a Heat uniform, number 4.
1: Oh, I'm off that one easily, Dan. Yeah, I don't even know why Klay's still playing. I know he loves the game so much, but I hate when older, like really like great players continue to play for a long time and you kind of start seeing that image of them, because Klay can't move now. So does he look good in it? No, but also I just don't want him to continue to do this thing as long as he wants to.
2: Klay Thompson playing for the Heat pack on his back. Finally, Little League no-hitters are cool.
1: I'm on board with that for sure.
2: You are.
1: Absolutely, yeah. The no-hitter stuff with the kids and how excited they get. It's such a pleasure to watch.
2: How about that called third strike, Iowa, Sam, in favor of Iowa for the no-hitter with the bases loaded?
3: California got robbed. No, I don't. I'm not on board with that.
1: Oh, you're not?
2: He was not. It was an awful call.
3: Awful call. They got robbed. They got jobbed.
2: They did. It wasn't a great job by the umpire, but it was a no-no. He's Kerry Rhodes. I'm Dan Beyer. Is it a no-no to go from the pros back to college? Some are doing it. We talk about it next. We are
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9: Jason Smith and Mike Harmon are dropping knowledge like this.
10: These guys are sick, man.
11: Boy, did we get a big NBA trade, like a woof. Like when you open up your door in the morning and it's just you get hit by that wave of hot air coming out of your air-conditioned bedroom. A three-team trade between the Cavaliers, the Clippers, and the Wizards, which will send Peyton Watson to Cleveland and Max Strus to the Clippers. Okay, now there is a really, really big take coming out of this from the Denver Nuggets point of view, but first, let's talk about the Cavs, because this is a good move, right? Peyton Watson's been a guy for the last few weeks. You wondered his future in Denver. Can they sign him? He's an ascending player. Career highs all year last year. What, 4 30-point games? Like, this is a good move for the Cavaliers. And I'm not being facetious. This is a good move for the Cavaliers. I like this move a lot. Suddenly now they get more athletic. Another wing player. Maybe this works. They're ascending a little bit more. So I like this move, Mike Harmon. Ask me how much I like this move for the Cleveland Cavaliers.
12: How much do you like this move for the Cleveland?

What's up, fellas? Mike Golic Jr. here. Labor Day weekend is back, and so is football. 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So plan a safe ride, a designated driver, a ride share, or crash on the couch. 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

What's up, fellas? Mike Golick Jr. here. Labor Day weekend is back. Football, tailgates, and the grill's hot. 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You knock back a few drinks, think you're fine to drive, and that's how lives get turned upside down. 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So don't fumble it. In 2024, nearly 12,000 people died in alcohol-impaired driving traffic deaths. So call the right play. Plan for a designated driver, a rideshare, or crash on the couch. Be the MVP this season. Drive sober or get pulled over. Paid for by NHTSA.

0: right in their schedule. Carrie questions it. I'm on the side of Carrie with this. I will go back to a point that I made a couple of years ago. And I know you can't do it and you couldn't do it. But I wonder in the long term, does Detroit wish they would have Ben Johnson as their head coach instead of Dan Campbell? And I think for the second straight year, the Chicago Bears will win the NFC North and repeat as division champions. I just think they're better than the other three teams. I think defensively and offensively, their personnel, I know there's injuries with their wide receiver. The Bears win the NFC North.
1: I like it. I like you stepping out there. I don't know if a lot of people have picked them to win it, but I know people are high on them. And so I'm excited to see what happens year two of Ben Johnson. I'll tell you what, though, Dan. You talk about coordinators and maybe getting rid of another coach than keeping that coordinator. I'll tell you another team that I wish they did. That was the Baltimore Ravens, giving up Mike McDonald.
0: You're right. Absolutely. So. And it was in that coaching cycle that the Seahawks had spoke with Ben Johnson. After they spoke with him, he withdrew from any coaching vacancies or opportunities, turned down the Commanders. I think they were flying to Detroit to end up talking to him. Seahawks went with during that cycle, it felt like it was Johnson and McDonald. They went with McDonald, and I think that they're very happy for it. I think it worked out well.
1: It worked out for the Seahawks, yes.
0: Not so much for the Ravens. But it is – everybody loves Dan Campbell. There's no doubt about it.
1: Yes.
0: But with what Ben Johnson has done and what he brings, it's going to be something that we're going to be talking about, I think, for a few more years at least.
1: I agree.
0: He's Kerry Rhodes. I'm Dan Beyer. Best to you. Have a great Sunday here.
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8: There's a Major League ball game in Williamsport, Pennsylvania tonight, and it's the Braves over the Milwaukee Brewers, 1-0 in the bottom of the third. Brewers have the best record in the majors, 81-49. The Cubs won at Seattle 19-2. Philadelphia won its ninth straight game in spectacular fashion, 6-4 over St. Louis. Kyle Schwarber, the game-winning homer, his 39th of the year. The loss to Cards closer Riley O'Brien, who allowed 6 runs in the bottom of the ninth. Texas is now tied for first in the AL West with Houston. Texas beat the Angels 5-3. Houston was a loser at home, 7-6 to the Athletics. Tampa Bay and the Yankees each won. There's an NFL preseason game coming right up on Fox TV. Seattle at Tennessee. Raiders running back Ashton Jeanty left practice with an apparent leg injury. Wyndham Clark, the golf winner. Ryan Blaney won the NASCAR race at New Hampshire. I'm Steve DeSager.
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11: Well, isn't it so appropriate? Because here we are, a pairing that on Sunday nights, traditionally, if the right people are in place, we always welcome our guy in a very specific, certain way. For instance, listen to this, everybody. I want you to listen to not just the words you hear, but the background noise you hear. Ladies and gentlemen, Ephraim Salah.
12: And right tackle from San Diego State, number 74, Ephraim Salah.
11: Okay, so first off, what's up, my brother? How are we doing tonight?
13: I'm great. How are you?
11: I'm so good. I'm so happy to be here. You have no idea how close it was to you starting that show on your own. God, I hate traffic. But
13: hey,
11: anyway.
13: You got a helicopter, man. You got to use a helicopter, brother.
11: Oh, my God. Welcome to California. You get to the end of the traffic jam, and you're like, so what the hell was that even about?
13: What was it? There's nothing there.
11: There's just no car accident. Nothing. They're just like, no, we just felt like driving really slow, like maybe stopping even for a period of time. Anyway, did you notice in that clip, my good friend,